0: to no NFL Sundays. Because this is going to be the last one. And we'll do it, by the way, with a little college football along the way. It is that time of year. Hope your Labor Day weekend is absolutely sparkling. You're darn right. I hope you're not working tomorrow. I hope you're somewhere where it's not raining. I hear it's raining where you are. What the hell?
1: Storming, not raining.
0: Ephraim, what the hell? What is going on down there?
1: All day.
0: What are we doing?
1: All day.
0: What are we doing?
1: Boring.
0: Hasn't it been like 1,000 degrees down there every day?
1: Yes.
0: And now
1: it will be 1,000 degrees tomorrow.
0: Oh, my gosh. Well, it's one of those rare days where the Bay Area can look at L.A. and say, we got you today. We got you today because it is sparkling and absolutely just a perfect little tucked in 78-degree, 80-degree kind of a day up here. And so it's been beautiful, man.
1: That's awesome.
0: And, yep, I got to
1: enjoy
0: it all the way up. No, my high school friends came over today. We we had food. We did the fantasy draft. I had the number 2 pick. My buddy had the number 1 pick. He lives in Georgia. I thought for sure he'd take Bijan Robinson. He didn't do it.
1: Okay, so we talked about this last week.
0: Yeah.
1: You threw some fillers out there. What should you do?
0: Yep.
1: What did you do?
0: Bijan Robinson.
1: Okay.
0: I'm not trying to.
1: Who did he take?
0: He took Jahmyr Gibbs.
1: Okay. All right.
0: Yeah. I'm not trying to reinvent anything over here.
1: That was one or two on our list.
0: Bijan Robinson is going to be on the squad this year. And so anyway, we did that and we ate and we drank and we caught up. And every, I don't know, 9 minutes or so, you made a pick. You know what I mean?
1: Yeah.
0: We had just a beautiful day. And now I'm thrilled to be doing this here with you because we have a lot to talk about.
1: Now, before we get into
0: fire away.
1: Can I ask you your team?
0: You can ask, absolutely.
1: Do you mind sharing with me?
0: No, I'll share it. I'll share it. Before I share it, though, I want to be genuine here because I come from that philosophy of, like, nobody cares about your fantasy team.
1: No. Look, this is what I know.
0: If you want to hear it, I mean,
1: this is what I know.
0: Let's ride, you know?
1: What I know is our listeners, okay? And we talk, right? We talk about fantasy football a lot.
0: Yes.
1: We talk about the drafts that we're in.
0: Yes.
1: And some drafts are different. So we even had a little segment last week about what do you do?
0: What do you do?
1: Depending on what pick do you have? So now that it's all happened, I think we should let the people know.
0: I'm happy to do so. And I don't come from the make a plan school. I don't. I play the board. I actually do what teams sort of lie to us and tell us that they do in real drafts. We're going to take the best player available. We don't lock into a position too early. But I do that. Like, I just play the board. I don't do mock drafts. I play the board. So, Bijan Robinson at the number 2 overall pick. That gives me the number 23 overall pick in round 2. I selected Trey McBride, tight end of the Arizona Cardinals, which I'm not usually early tight end guy, but that felt like the right thing to do in that moment. Early round 3 went with Devontae Smith, wide receiver, Philadelphia Eagles. I think he's primed to have a really nice year. End of round 4, DJ Moore, Buffalo Bills.
1: Okay.
0: That'll be my other wide receiver. You may notice I have not paired a second running back with Bijan Robinson yet.
1: Right.
0: So early in round 5, I grab Jadarian Price of the Seattle Seahawks.
1: Good pick.
0: So that's going to be my other running back. And then in round 6, the end of round 6, we addressed the quarterback position and took Caleb Williams.
1: Okay.
0: Okay? So that's that core. Okay, I got a quarterback, I got a tight end, I got 2 receivers, I got 2 running backs. And then we get to round 7 and we start building a bench. And I've decided that this isn't going to go well for Josh Jacobs. So this one was kind of a I'm poking at my friend pick.
1: Okay.
0: Because the guy who picks number 1 overall is a Packer fan. He grew up in Wisconsin, Racine, Wisconsin. And with the first pick of the 7th round, he selected Josh Jacobs. That made people react. Because everyone right now, like, what do you think is going to happen with Josh Jacobs? They just had the court date.

0: in the seventh at the end of round eight. Michael Wilson grabbed Blake Corum in the ninth. Went a little bit early for a backup QB in round 10. I got Kyler Murray. I think he's going to be really good for fantasy. And then the rest of the bench stuff, Javon Kolker, Jordan Tyson, Brenton Strange, Caleb Douglas. I have the Texans defense, and I have Cam Little as my kicker. That's the squad. Right. Fire away. No. I'm not sensitive. So if you hate it, you hate it.
1: No. The one thing I know about fantasy football, and anyone who plays knows, all of it sounds good or bad.
0: Right.
1: Before you start playing. Right? You can get your F or your D grade. Like the whatever site you use to draft, they will grade you.
0: ESPN, they gave me a C.
1: I've gotten an F before and won the whole thing.
0: And I bet you've gotten an A-plus and come in 10th.
1: Yes.
0: Yeah.
1: So I'm not here for that because I understand how that pendulum and needle can move. Now, the thing that makes a good GM is being active when you see things happening in terms of injury or someone who pops who's not, you know, you get a glimpse of somebody and you're like, oh, he's going to be good. Let me see. Oh, he's available. Go get him. Like that's how you do it.
0: Well, I actually already, I sit here.
1: You already, see.
0: Listen to me now. This is a little bit of a hack. I've been doing this at the end of drafts because Jordan Tyson is a rookie wide receiver for the New Orleans Saints. He had a wonderful camp and then he got hurt and he's going to be on IR. I find him to be a nice late round target because they like him. I think in the second half of the season, he could be a thing. But I'm going to stash him. And guess what? As soon as I draft him, what do I get to do tomorrow morning? I get to move him to that little IR spot and open up another roster spot and go to free agency and maybe grab one of my favorite undrafted free agents that might still be on the board.
1: There you go.
0: You know?
1: Now you're GMing.
0: Trying.
1: Now you're GMing.
0: Trying.
1: And I think that's the key to having a successful fantasy season. Right? The draft is the draft. That's just the first part. Now, if you get two of the top 12 players, that can carry you a little bit.
0: Right.
1: But there's also, got to look at the buys. You don't want the week where six players are on the same bye.
0: Do you know what? Can we talk about that philosophy for a second? Because people always do that, and I always kind of push back on them. You know why? I'd love it if half my team has got the same bye. Because what that tells me is I'll give you that week. Go ahead. You're going to beat me that week. But that means the rest of the weeks, I am full strength.
1: But what if it's a week you really need?
0: Fair.
1: That's why a lot of people don't like to
0: roll the dice.
1: At least you want to come to the cupboard with something.
0: It's a roll of the dice.
1: Yeah.
0: There's no two ways.
1: But look, they're different philosophies. And I love that we're spending this first part of the segment talking about fans. Because in reality, the majority of our listeners have experienced the same thing today.
0: No doubt.
1: Sometime this week.
0: This weekend, yes.
1: And so, we are supposed to be the experts, right? That's what they said. That's what they said. Right?
0: Yeah, well, I mean, listen, they do call us that whenever we win at fantasy. I don't know if you've experienced this in your life, but when you do what we do for a living, when you win at fantasy, people go, oh, well, this is what you do for a living. So, of course, you know more than I do. I have a life. I have an actual job that sorry that I'm taking care of my kids while you're just staring at this stuff all day. But then when you lose, it's, I beat you, and this is what you do for a living, and I still beat you. And I'm like, I'm out on both of these takes. come on, man. This is a whole lot of luck that's happening here. There's work, but sometimes all your dudes get hurt, and there's only so much you can do. And sometimes they don't. So...
1: Yeah, so it's gonna be a good season. I think I got another draft tomorrow.
0: Yep.
1: Good
0: boy.
1: Yeah.
0: Hey, can I throw some other stuff that happened in the draft at you? And tell me. A couple things caught my eye. Jamar Chase was not the first wide receiver off the board. Puka Nacua, number 3 overall.
1: Really?
0: Yes, this is a half-point PPR.
1: Okay.
0: Puka is the first wide receiver off the board at number 3. And my man, my good friend Paul, with the 6th pick in the draft, got Jamar

0: Chase.
1: Oh, wow.
0: What do you think about that?
1: That's a come up.
0: Right?
1: Yeah.
0: Huh. Do you think that the guy who picked Puka made a mistake?
1: Probably.
0: Did you see that report that just came out from Adam Schefter?
1: What did it say?
0: Well, Puka's dealing with a little bit of it. Like, he's fighting through some injury stuff.
1: Mm-hmm.
0: And he is still not clear from the whole league investigation.
1: Right.
0: In terms
1: of. There's still
0: of
1: some stuff that has to come to
0: the
1: that
0: personal
1: has to
0: conduct policy. But that he is expected to play Thursday. So looks like he's good to go week one.
1: But maybe not week four, five, or six.
0: But, right, if you're drafting him, do you have, like, are you going to get a big old surprise 2, 3, 4 weeks into the season?
1: Yeah, that's a tough one. And you wouldn't take Jamar Chase?
0: Jamar Chase?
1: Huh.
0: I mean, right? So.
1: Look, everybody has a philosophy. He probably sat up all night putting his plan together. And, you know, God bless him. He stuck with his plan.
0: Right. Right. By the way, I knew Puka was playing as soon as I started seeing some of the marketing materials from Netflix. About 3, 4 days ago, they're putting some ads out, social media content, getting everybody ready for Niners-Rams. And I see them talking to Puka Nacua. And they put it out on social. I'm like, oh, he's playing. I'm like, you damn well.
1: He's going to suit up for that first one, for sure.
0: Netflix knows. Netflix is going to be knowing if he's not playing. So I saw that. I'm like, he's in. But I can already do a 49er fan take for you, because I'm already seeing this from some of my friends. If you're facing discipline for the personal conduct policy, you have had all summer to be looking into this. If you're going to do it, why wouldn't you have already done it?
1: Get it out the way. Whatever y'all want. Well, you know, the league has a funny way of.
0: Yeah.
1: Of doing it, you know, its own time. Doing things when it wants to do it. Right? So, this is what I know. It hurts more the closer you are to the season or in the season.
0: That's a good point.
1: It hurts more.
0: I mean, Niner
1: even
0: fans,
1: the announcement.
0: Sure. Niner fans want him to be gone this week.
1: Yeah, like, just get it over with. Get three. If it's going to be three, first three games.
0: I agree with you that for the Rams standpoint, too, if it's going to happen, it would be better to happen now.
1: Yeah, they want it out of the way so they can plan accordingly. The difference is when you don't know, now it's like, okay, he's going to prepare this week. And next week comes and let's go, okay, nothing yet. We'll prepare again. And then it'll drop like on a Thursday, like, hey, he's got to miss the next three games. But you're in a situation where it's like, okay, so what do we do now? Because he's been playing and he's been preparing. You're not splitting the reps with him. You want him to get comfortable and be ready to go opening week. So the NFL has a way of dishing out these punishments when they hurt the most.
0: Mm.
1: I mean, as they said, don't mess up.
0: Oh, for sure. And then what Josh Jacobs all of a sudden out of nowhere gets a court date moved up 2 months?
1: Mm-hmm.
0: What happened there?
1: Yeah, that like once you know – when they put them on that list, now the lawyers go to work.
0: Mm-hmm.
1: The lawyers go to work. Oh, got it. Okay, now you can file the paperwork, injunction, whatever that is, move the court date up, you know, whatever the reasoning, the legal terms and all of that. And then, yes, boom. If he's not on that list, he's not trying to get to that court date. He's trying to schedule that court date in March.
0: Right.
1: If they don't put him on the list and he gets in, and the court date is 2027 sometime, he's not going to say a word.
0: Yeah.
1: But being on that list lets you know, oh, okay, well, we got to solve this. We got to get this done now before, you know, we sitting over here the whole season not playing. So, I it's you know, look, man, when you step in the poop, sometimes you don't get to determine how you take it off your shoe.
0: That court date now happens on Thursday.
1: Yep, there it is.
0: Your best guess.
1: We'll get some answers.
0: Your best guess on what happens with Josh this year is what?
1: He'll be suspended for probably 6 games.
0: Hmm.
1: 6 to 8 games. Now, this is if the footage is released.
0: Yep.
1: He may be done the whole year.
0: That's real.
1: If the footage is released and it's bad,
0: he might be done forever.
1: Quite possibly, yes.
0: If it's bad.
1: Yeah. If it's, well, you know, Ray Rice bad.
0: Sure.
1: Because they, well, you know, they saw that and he got 3 games and then we saw it and then he never played again.
0: Fascinating. Fascinating. 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Football is back, baby. 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We're sitting here talking all the fantasy stuff out right now as we speak. What's Bijan going to do week 1? All of that. Puka in Australia, if the Rams ever get there, we could talk about that whole side of it for sure. And we would be remiss if we did not get a little reaction on Michigan, Western Michigan as well, which we will do coming up next with Ephraim Salama, Mark Willard. 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

0: you. That's it from Salam. I'm Mark Wheeler. 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
1: Hey, Steve.
0: Got some big-time college games going on right now. Notre Dame and Wisconsin, 3-3 late first. 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Ephraim, Michigan, Western Michigan. Go ahead.
2: Man. Oh, my goodness.
0: What's your take?
2: The first thing that flashed back to me was Appalachian State. Mm-hmm. That was the first thing.
0: Yep.
2: Appalachian State. Like, I was like, oh, here we go again. And to see how that game ended, like, I told my wife, I said, Michigan's going to go undefeated now. That's what happens when you get the bananas scared out of you. And even though college football is different now, it's hard to recover from that loss from Western Michigan. Like, that would be hard
0: right.
2: to recover from. And so them pulling that out, I mean, the fact that they got the win and the coach he gets to sit them down and say, hey, you almost threw it away because this, and that. Whatever those coaching moments are, and when you watch that game film, I told you guys, if you do this, and this would happen, and it almost did. What are we doing? What are we going to do from here?
0: It's an interesting take. There's a lot to get to on this game, and so this conversation will continue because that's an interesting way to look at it. I'm still, I think like many, trying to figure out if this call should have even happened or not. Funniest tweet that I saw today, I don't even know who it was, and I don't remember what the number was, but they go, fun stat from college football. Prior to the Western Michigan game, teams were 116,782-0 when leading at the end of regulation.
2: Brilliant.
0: So now we got two clocks and we've released the one clock so that we can watch what the refs were looking at and what they were saying. And on that one, it's like, yeah, the guy touches it and he catches it kind of before the clock's fully at zero. So now we're trying to figure out why is that clock different than the TV clock and what's going on here. Bruce Feldman just sent out a tweet that basically talks about one of our favorite rules experts and a former ref, obviously, Mike Pereira, who says the play should not have happened.
2: Mm-hmm.
0: And then it's bananas, of course, that even the fact that this play happened, that it then worked. I mean, if I'm one of the refs, I'm sitting there going, you guys got to be kidding me. You couldn't have just dropped it like every other Hail Mary. Mm-hmm. And so now there's
2: now
0: that.
2: We got to talk about it.
0: And I've got a completely different thought on it, which is that the entire idea of reviewing things down to the tenth of a second, to me, we're ruining a lot of fantastic finishes in sports. And I'm not anti-review. But there's something being lost here when people rush the field and then everybody's got to stop and we've got to go, hold on a second. We got to go frame by frame. It's like, dude, there wasn't any time left on the clock.
2: I don't care. To see here.
0: Like 0.2, and then the clock was about to go to 0.1, and his fingernail airbrushed the ball. It's like, what are we doing? You're going to call 3.5 hours of football based on the eye test and human error, and then we're gonna do that over because a hair touched a piece of leather with 0.12 tenths. It's like, I don't know, man. Maybe that's an antiquated thought, but that feels like a loss to me.
2: No, it is a loss. It's a loss, just like if we don't get to Steve DeSegre on time. It's a loss for our listeners.
0: That's a really good point.
1: You know what that game last night in Michigan was reminding me of? Because it's Kyle Whittingham's first game with the new team at Michigan after all those years of success at Utah. Do you remember Chip Kelly's first game at Oregon? It was a Thursday night at Boise State. They were atrocious. They were down, I believe, 19-0 and lost 19-8. And I'm sure Oregon fans were saying, what did we get into here? Because he didn't have the track record that Whittingham has, obviously. But I looked it up. They wound up going to the Rose Bowl that year. Odd thing. I will say on the Michigan schedule, they've got the big noon kickoff with Oklahoma, so slightly different opponent. I don't think they're going to get bailed out this Saturday. We shall see. And you mentioned the L.A. weather. It is strange. It's still going to be 90 degrees this coming week, but there's a tropical storm slash hurricane off the coast, therefore a complete day of rain. Notable in sports because the late ball game tonight is the Dodgers hosting Washington, but because it's the holiday weekend, they scheduled it for 10 p.m. Eastern time. And in about a couple hours, the rain is finally due to stop for the day, so it looks like there won't be a rainout tonight, which would mean there's still not been a rainout at Dodger Stadium since 2000, which is completely crazy. There is a NASCAR playoff race. They've started the postseason tonight at Darlington. They've been going 3.5 hours, and Christopher Bell is in the lead, Chase Briscoe second, Kyle Larson now third. They've got about 30 laps left. Meanwhile, the season for IndyCar ended in the Bay Area at Monterey today. Scott McLaughlin got the win. Alex Palou had already clinched the season series. And we can update the college football that's going on. Fourth-ranked Notre Dame has just scored to take the lead 10-3 over Wisconsin late first quarter in a game being played at Lambeau Field in Green Bay, Wisconsin. Top 25 matchup in Nashville tonight, early second quarter. Louisville tied 3-3 against Ole Miss. Number 17, Washington at home, beat Washington State 24-10 today. Among the finals in Major League Baseball, the Yankees 4-3 over San Diego. The New York Yankees have been trying to catch up to the Tampa Bay Rays. The Yankees, I should say, lost 4-3. Been trying to catch up there, four back of the Rays still, and here we are, just 3 weeks left in the season now. Tampa Bay, despite that payroll and the lack of attendance usually, continues to be a good team. Despite the 8-6 loss at Texas today, the Tampa Bay Rays have the best record in the American League. Atlanta won at Philadelphia 5-4. NFL Commissioner Roger Goodell agreed to a contract extension through the 2030 season. The Giants gave backup QB Jameis Winston a 2-year extension. Carlos Alcaraz advanced to the quarterfinals at the U.S. Open. And gentlemen, I don't know if you're aware, but in women's basketball, the World Cup started Friday in Berlin. Team USA's roster is absolutely stacked again, and yet today, almost an enormous upset. The U.S. needed a late 7-0 run to beat Italy. 55-52 was the final. The fewest points for an American team in a World Cup game since 1967. Here, the U.S. has won 32 straight games in that tournament over the past couple of decades, including four straight World Cup gold medals. Only once in this entire streak had they only won by single digits, until today. The Americans had won their opener in largely dominant fashion on Friday, beating China 94-61. And Caitlin Clark led with 14 points, 11 assists, no turnovers. This is how good the roster is. They have Caitlin Clark, Angel Reese, Paige Beckers. None of the three of them start on this team. Woo. And the U.S. is missing the injured Asia Wilson and Kelsey Plum. So it's 2-0 so far. They'll be concluding group play on Monday against Czechia. But can I just mention one more thing about this China team that's in the tournament? They have, or had, a WNBA player from Dallas on their team, 6'7", who needed a replacement passport, and it got lost in the mail, and she's out for the tournament. So they opened against the U.S. without her, but they still have a different WNBA player from New York who's 6'10", and when she took a break in the first quarter, coming off the bench, 7'3", which I have read is the largest female in basketball, the largest living female at the moment. And so they had those three Granted, only two are actually in the tournament. They had those three on the roster. Still, the U.S. wound up a 94-61 winner in the opener and a 55-52 winner today. This close to losing. Back to you.
0: Steve, great stuff. And as always, whenever you talk, there's so many things that stand out. But when you were talking about this Notre Dame touchdown, they've taken the lead on Wisconsin, and you said fourth-ranked Notre Dame.
1: Preseason four, yes.
0: It triggered me like it does every single September. And somebody, please.
1: A team is 0-0.
0: For the love of God, stop ranking people who haven't played yet.
1: Well, at least the College Football Playoff Committee, when they started, they refused to rank at the beginning of the season.
0: I appreciate that. That's a good thing.
1: And those are the ones that count.
0: Right. However, I think where you start in the regular polls affects what happens when they get to the actual polls halfway through the season.
1: I think it can. I think maybe less so now. And Indiana, you know, certainly was not top 10.
0: For sure.
1: And Clemson was, by the way, last year. Preseason top 10. So things can change.
0: They can. It's just a thing. It's a thing for me.
1: And it's, I'm not saying it shouldn't be, but it is marketing. If you had an NFL that had 320 teams instead of 32 teams, you would probably need a ranking at the beginning just to sort them out. TV people would say that, I think.
0: The top-ranked Rams taking on the fifth-ranked San Francisco 49ers Thursday night on Netflix. Thank you, Steve.
1: Gotcha.
0: Great stuff. Steve DeSager, every hour, Fox Football Sunday. Yeah, that's just a me thing. Oregon is number two in the nation. They barely won. What should we do about that? Anything?
2: Say that again. Somebody was talking to me.
0: Oregon is ranked number two.
2: Uh-huh.
0: And they barely won. They barely won their game yesterday.
2: Yep.
0: They got that scared.
2: That was a really good game. Look.
0: What should we do about it?
2: Boise State.
0: Yep.
2: Now, that's not like.
0: They can play.
2: They can play.
0: They're not ranked.
2: They're not ranked. I mean, it happens every year. Somebody not ranked comes in and they're like, oh, that's. And by the end of our midseason, they're, you know, ranked in the teens. And then it happens all the time.
0: Mm-hmm.
2: Now, what I'm saying is Boise State isn't like Western Michigan.
0: That's true.
2: Right? They have a history of actually winning big games against Power 5 teams and things like that. So I don't know how Oregon prepared or walked into that game, but Boise State was not playing with them. That was a really good game.
0: It was great. It was great. You know what wasn't a good game? 23rd ranked Clemson.
2: Oh, my goodness.
0: 23rd ranked.
2: Dog walked.
0: Clemson did not play a very good football game. Along with 16th ranked Michigan. Just annoying. That's all. It's just annoying. I'm looking at the rankings right now, and I know a bunch of them did play yesterday and this, that, the other. But I'm looking at the rankings, and next to every single school's name, it says 0-0. And I have long felt like this is a part of college football I've never been able to get my head around, which is the way they bring opinions into
2: ranking
0: how the season ends up getting decided. I think that your opinion, and you expressed it on my radio show during the week this week, is that the Rams are going to win the whole thing. But your opinion that the Rams are going to win the whole thing has no bearing on whether or not the Rams actually win the whole thing.
2: Correct. Just my thoughts.
0: They're going to have to go win the games.
2: Yeah, everybody got to play. Everybody's got to play.
0: Speaking of the Rams and the 49ers, so the Niners are already in Australia. They've been there for a few days. They're glad-handing, high-fiving, doing interviews, doing practices, all of the things. The Rams are in the rain of L.A. And so, is that okay that the Rams handled it that way? Number one. Number two, your body clock would want to do which one? As far as the way these two teams are handling it. We can get to that coming up next. Fox Football Sunday is brought to you by Underdog. Football is back, baby. Underdogs, keep your million. Starts you with a $1 million stack. You make your picks. You survive 20 rounds. And whatever's left is yours. Underdog, unleash your dog. Terms apply. I think my dog is Caleb Williams. That's my dog. Got him in a couple leagues, and I keep getting him late. And, boy, that Bears offense to me, that's one to watch. That's Eve from Salam. I'm Mark Willard. Lots more coming up here on Fox Sports Radio.
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0: Mark Willard. Fox Football Sunday, the last Sunday of the year that will not have NFL. Have you taken a moment to just imagine what's going to be happening 1 week from right now?
1: Going to be glorious.
0: Cowboys and Giants. Cowboys and Giants. During the game. During the show.
1: Man, it's going to feel good, man. Trying to fill that gap with these two college games. It's not the same.
0: It's not the same. We get into a little bit of that later on, too. I want to talk it out with you as the college football season gets underway in earnest. What do you think about this, though? And this is a little campy, but I want to throw the question out. I'm starting to become surprised that the NFL let the Rams do this the way that they're doing it. I think for a while we've had this raging debate over, wow, like, who's doing it right? The Niners are getting there a week ahead of time. The Rams are getting there 5 minutes before kick. That's weird. And truth be told, the Rams are planning to arrive and immediately hold a very, very light practice, try to go to bed, wake up, play a football game. That's what the Rams are doing. The Niners have been there for 4 days already. And so there's this interesting case study that comes out of it. But as I start to see all the video that's making its way to us on social media, the Niners showing up at events, the Niners doing press availability, the Niners out there shaking hands, kissing babies with those fans, I thought for the NFL, these international games were about growing the game. Why do the Niners have to do this by themselves? So, I don't care. I don't live in Australia. My point is, as I watched this unfold, it had not occurred to me until now, I'm surprised the league is letting the Rams do it this way.
1: That's a pretty good point. I never really looked at it that way. And you're right. It should have been mandated how they travel. Number one, I think it's crazy to try to.
0: It's crazy, right?
1: It's crazy.
0: Who are these scientists that came up with this?
1: It just feels so wrong. It feels like this is about to go all bad.
0: Ugh.
1: Just as a player, let me. And preseason is hard to do that.
0: Yep.
1: Like in Atlanta, we had, I think our second year or third year, we had a game in Tokyo. And, preseason, you get there and you get out of there. Man, that was the worst thing ever. But when you look at a real game that counts, like it's a big game.
0: Huge game. It's worth a game and a half, in my opinion.
1: Yeah, it's a division game. It's a rival. There's contention there. This is a rival. And to kind of roll the dice on playing with the science of it, all I know is a good night's sleep helps you perform better. That's what I do know. I think you're more likely to get a good night's sleep being acclimated to the time zone. Opposed to not. Maybe I'm off. Maybe the Rams know something. The world does it or no one else knows. But in my opinion, it just seems like I wouldn't play with that, right? Like, right. We're going to find out real fast who had the right idea.
0: Although maybe we won't, because the Rams are really, really, really good, and I could see it happening that way, where they get there, and you're like, that probably wasn't the best decision, but
1: we're good enough to.
0: Yeah, they're the better team, so they won anyway. Like, I don't know. It doesn't make any sense to me, but I mean, I think I understand what they're trying to do. I just don't know if you can do it. In other words, obviously, you were a professional athlete. You worked out a lot.
1: Yes.
0: Sometimes, how long did it take before you were sore?
1: before, you know, before working out, before working, as I'm working out, how long?
0: I mean, like, if you go work out a new muscle, sometimes it's what? A couple days before you're like, ooh, I'm sore now.
1: No. Immediately.
0: You think? Yeah. Well, maybe you're working out different than the rest of us, but do you know what I mean? Like, I think, I don't know if it's going to work, but I think that's the idea. The idea is the jet lag hasn't even set in yet. It's that, like, it, the jet lag takes 24 to 48 to hit
1: and
0: you.
1: And you're right. You're right.
0: Yeah, what if we play the game before it even hits
1: us? The problem is the flight.
0: Yep. To me, it's
1: 17 hours. The flight is the thing that you can't unbalance. Like, you can't take the flight away. The flight is the thing that causes the problem. Some guys can't sleep on the plane. Guys will be up. They're going to give them something to go to sleep. So you're supposed to sleep unless it's a lot. Everybody got beds.
0: Right. I mean, maybe they do.
1: Everybody got beds. I'd love to see what type of – I wonder if we can find out what type of plane that they're flying over.
0: Yeah.
1: I'm sure Steve DeSager can find out what type of plane the Rams are using to fly over there.
0: I bet
1: he
0: could.
1: He can find anything out.
0: Well, we'll work on that with Steve coming up. We've also got three things coming up. Our top observations from the week out and about. That's coming up. We are Buzzsports.
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12: In mid-second quarter, there's a game in Nashville. In the top 25, it's Ole Miss over Louisville, 10-3. Number 17, Washington, already won at home against Washington State, 24-10. In Major League Baseball, the White Sox lead 7-1 over the Twins, bottom of the eighth. The late game's still an hour away. The Dodgers hosting Washington. L.A. DH Shohei Ohtani is out again due to his injuries, missing a fourth straight game. Padres 4-3 over the Yankees, while Texas beat Tampa Bay 8-6. Arizona was the 3-2 winner at Houston. Rain and a stoppage in NASCAR tonight. This is the race that starts the postseason for them. Cars are getting back on the track. They're still in caution, about 25 laps to go. Kyle Larson in the lead, Austin Cindric second. I'm Steve DeSager.
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0: Gentlemen, how good is now? I feel a little bit like Jim Harbaugh, who famously loves to say, who's got it better than us? Nobody. That's right. Fox Football Sunday is headed full steam into, you know, football. That's what we do around here. Ephraim and I got 2 hours left on our show before the NFL season actually gets started in, count them up, 1, 2, 3 days. The Seahawks and the Patriots will tangle. The Niners and the Rams then on Thursday will tangle. And then the first full Sunday is exactly 7 days away. Happy Labor Day weekend. Happy Fantasy Draft weekend for many of you. Those who observe, of course. And that means also, I think, right now, Ephraim, last time in 2026 that we'll do three things. So let's do it. Our top observations of things that are going on out and about in the world, maybe a little bit away from the headlines. So let's get started, and I always go first so that you, Ephraim, can go last. And I actually would love for you to talk me through this one. I know it's incredibly popular. I know a lot of you are more excited about today than you are next Sunday. I am having the hardest time with college football. I just am. I like, and you'll be like, what part of it? And I'm like, all of it. All of it. I really am having the hardest time, and I'd love for someone, one of you passionate college football folks, if you could take me through how someone who grew up in a coastal pro sports major city, I will admit that, okay, but how someone who grew up in that setting is supposed to work their way through NIL, realignment that has, I mean, where I live, it has the two local teams, Cal and Stanford, are playing at a conference that is 5,000 miles away from it. And then add in stories like what we've been batting back and forth for the last week and a half, which is whether or not players who make an NFL training camp and then get cut can go back. Well, Lane Kiffin has become the face of that. Meanwhile, he's showing up to opening football games like he is some sort of rock star. And this comes 3 days after a quote gets caught from Nick Saban that's like, make sure you keep Lane Kiffin away from the sorority girls. I'm like, this whole thing just, I know there's dirt in all sports and anything where there's a lot of money, but I'm like, this is the nastiest, sort of like most corrupt, maybe outside of FIFA. College football to me feels like a sandwich that got left out all day long. And then you show up for dinner and someone's like, here, you want this turkey sandwich? It's been sitting here for 8 hours. Like, ugh. No, I don't. And I know that maybe that's more me than college football. Can you help me?
1: No, I can't help you. But I'll tell you this. It depends on how hungry you are. Right?
0: That's a good point.
1: If someone offers you that sandwich and you're starving, you'll eat it. And I think that's what you get. When you come into college football, people are starving for it. It's a big deal here. And it's why the NFL is so popular. It starts with college football. So, yeah, on one hand, it's easy to be like, you know, college football is—it's definitely different than it was. It's not our college football. It's not your dad's college football.
0: No, it feels disorganized. I don't know who's playing for what.
1: It is disorganized.
0: You know, like 233 different leagues. Like
1: the common denominator is what?
0: Money.
1: That's it. That is the common denominator.
0: Well, that's true with all sports, though.
1: Yeah, but what I'm saying is it wasn't the common denominator before in college sports. Now, I'm not saying the money that's generated and made. The reason it's so convoluted now is because the money they can pay out.
0: Sure.
1: Once it's coming in one way, there's more structure, more guidelines, more, okay, this is the path, because nobody wants to flow or mess up the flow of that money coming in.
0: Yep.
1: Now, the guardrails have been taken off. Now the money can go out. You can pay what you can pay. You can get who you can get. The transfer portal. You can buy a whole team. You can have a whole roster. Right? Oh, what else does that do? Now, because you don't have to give up your amateur status, now guys are like, well, by the letter of the law, there is no more if you're paid to play, you can no longer play in college, because you're paying college players more than you're paying some NFL players. So that must mean if I don't make an NFL roster, I can come back and play.
0: Right.
1: If I have eligibility.
0: Look, with the way that

0: Notre Dame, for example, and maybe this is a bad example because they've been independent my whole life.
1: They play anybody.
0: But it's like they're playing their own league, which is very different than what Wisconsin is playing tonight. And things are getting realigned and bounced all over the country to where a lot of what I loved about college football, and people would always bring it up, is tradition. That's a big part of college football. And it's just been completely hucked into the trash.
1: Yes, it has.
0: And I find that to be very unfortunate. And as a casual, because I went to Cal Poly San Luis Obispo, I don't have a major college football team that I follow. I just used to love the whole sport. Now, if you quiz me, I don't even know what conference you're in.
1: Think about this.
0: I don't know who you're playing.
1: Think about this. And to make it part of a bigger, spectrum. Tradition doesn't just live in college football, college sports. It starts there. But Soldier Field is now about to be where?
0: Yeah.
1: Right?
0: Different state.
1: Right? Where is the San Francisco 49ers located?
0: Very far from San Francisco.
1: So when you're talking about, the Lakers used to play in the Great Western Forum. Forum is still there. Now they play downtown.
0: Sure.
1: It's still the Lakers, but I remember going to the games at the Forum. Right? Now, they didn't just rebuild the Forum. They moved it downtown.
0: Yep.
1: And now it would be crazy if they would have just rebuilt it, because then you would have had the Forum there where the Lakers played, SoFi, and Intuit, all within three blocks.
0: All right there. And I get that, but for me, that's a different kind of tradition. If I woke up tomorrow, you mentioned where the San Francisco 49ers play. That's a geographic traffic issue and all of that for locals. But
1: unless you were the ones having season tickets for 40 years.
0: And that's an issue. But what I'm talking about is the organization of the way your sport plays out. If I wake up tomorrow morning and you tell me that the 49ers are now in the AFC North because that's more financially viable for them, I'm going to be like, what the hell are you talking about? So wait, now we play the Bengals twice a year? In Cincinnati? What are you talking about?
1: Well,
0: but that's what has happened.
1: Listen to your point. When I came into the league with Atlanta, the 49ers were in our division.
0: Well, right. And Atlanta and New Orleans were in the NFC West.
1: Right.
0: But they fixed
1: it. The Rams?
0: They fixed it.
1: The Rams, Atlanta, Carolina, and the 49ers. We're all in the same division.
0: And before that, it was New Orleans, before Carolina existed.
1: Right?
0: Yes.
1: So.
0: But they fixed it.
1: Right.
0: In other words, they're like, that doesn't make sense. Let's fix it. As opposed to what college does, which is, this makes sense. Let's screw it up. That's what it feels like to me. I'm just telling you how it feels.
1: But money is the reason.
0: Well, sure, but that's the reason
1: and
0: for
1: I'm
0: everything.
1: Sorry. And it's just more and more money coming, it's going to get weirder and weirder.
0: Yeah.
1: That's all I could tell you. Let's talk about my first one.
0: Yep.
1: I want to talk about the U.S. Women's FIBA National Team.
0: Yep.
1: Now, we got the greatest players in the world. But when I watched that game today, I was like, oh. I mean, one person scored in double digits? And that was 10 points? And I was like, this doesn't... They shot 8% from three-point range? 29% from the field?
0: Ow.
1: So, there's been a lot of talk about men's sports, women's sports. These are the greatest women on the planet Earth. Our team is stacked. I think somebody gave Asia Wilson a hard time for not being part of this team and all this. Asia's dealing with her own issue. She wants to be healthy. She's the best player in the WNBA. I don't, say

0: what you want. She has earned the right to sit this one out. But when you go out and you represent, you know, the country and basketball to the world, you gotta, I mean, and normally they do. I was just watching the dynamic of this team and the makeup of this team. And I was like, ugh, it just looked like they were just stuck together, which they were. They're in the middle of their season, and I get it. But I think the level of, and I'm just speculating here, I don't know this for sure, there's so much animosity within the league. And I'm wondering, is it carrying over onto the court? Now, I may be grasping at straws. And so I just wanted to talk to you, but what do you think? Like, because it looked like bad basketball today.
1: It was really bad. I don't think you're off base at all. I think what's happened this year, the WNBA went through a transformation over the last 2.5 years, largely because of personalities that came to light, whether that be Caitlin Clark, Angel Reese, or anyone else for that matter. Television characters, for the first time, played in the WNBA. And what that did was it brought a lot of new eyeballs, and it felt like a feel-good story. The WNBA is catching its legs, and we're going to get a new CBA and actual salaries and all of those things. And then what happened is it got politicized, and then you have a number of people in the WNBA who are not used to this level of attention, and I don't think they have always handled that very well. You have a commissioner who thankfully is leaving because she is the worst commissioner I've ever seen of a major pro sports league in my lifetime. But add all those things together, and there is an emotional problem. The WNBA has lost its feel good. And I think that the players carry that around.
0: Yeah.
1: That's anxiety. Like, when you're not comfortable in your own skin and you're not feeling free, then you're apt to play tight.
0: That's what I'm seeing. I was like, man, am I tripping? Let me talk to Mark about this. Let me put that on my list.
1: I don't think you're tripping at all.
0: Huh.
1: I do not think
0: you're tripping. It's a shame because these women are dynamic and they're great, and it just feels like they're caring so much for no reason. Right? Like, it should just be go out, play, fellowship, and it's don't know, it's something there that I'm noticing that you don't normally see.
1: I think you're onto it, man. Yeah, a year ago people were celebrating the breakthrough of the WNBA. It does not feel like anybody's celebrating anymore.
0: No, it's almost like people are tired of
1: they're fighting. Now it's just a big fight. No, that's a good observation, man. All right, here's my number two, and it'll be fast because I've done this a lot the last few weeks on air, but I want to say it one more time. Our new producer, Garrett, is firing. We're all firing thoughts to each other throughout the day when we got a show, right? And one of the things he says to me is, hey, if the Rams are so dominant and the Niners are so beat up, why are the Rams only a 3.5-point favorite? And I thought to myself, well, we could have that conversation about the line. But the fight that I've been trying to fight for 3 weeks now is, I think everybody got by social media with regard to the San Francisco 49ers. Do you know how many starters for the 49ers didn't practice the day before they left for Australia? How many starters?
0: I don't know.
1: One. Well, one. But we have run with this. They are so banged up because the 49ers have become a soap opera this offseason. There are some injuries that are coming back from, but that's not new. We knew that. And I'm sitting here going, so you're going to tell me that George Kittle tears an Achilles in January, is potentially ready to play 7 months later, and we're out here talking like something has gone wrong. That should be the opposite. That's bananas that he might play in this game. That is bananas. Nick Bosa torn ACL second time on that leg less than a year ago, and he might play. That's a positive to me. Not a, oh, they're so banged up. Ricky Pearsall got hurt. Mikal Williams is on the PUP list. We already knew those things weeks and weeks ago. But from an owner with solicitation to some dude with a helmet on the beach impersonating the Niners to a substation story that people refuse to let go away to Brandon Ayuk and his dumb Instagram account and his Commander's hat. We have run around for 3 months deciding that the Niners are a bleep show. And I'm trying to tell people, yes, they may be old in spots, but that doesn't make them dead. They're not a mess. They're not. They got their guys. How long will they have them? I don't know.
0: They got them now.
1: But let's stop making up injuries before they happen.
0: We're so used to the flight being turbulent for the Niners when it comes to injuries that it's almost like they're not telling us something. Now, that right. might have something to do with them being less than forthright with a certain someone who got injured and no one knew about it.
1: Car accident.
0: Okay.
1: That's the one I forgot. There's another one. Yeah. Half the people here in the audience I've got up here still think something shady happened.
0: Well, I mean, it feels like something did. I don't know. I'm not saying it did. I'm just glad Kyle's okay. He's a friend of mine. But it just, information is so you're looking like someone's got to be hurting or not saying anything. Right? There's a breach of trust here.
1: Well, it's as if Mike Evans is going to get hurt and Christian McCaffrey is going to get hurt and George Kittle and Nick Bosa, oh, this won't work. And Trent Williams is 38, so let's just go ahead and call them all hurt.
0: Yes.
1: They're hurt. I'm like, they're not hurt. They're struggling. Yeah. They're not, like, none of them are hurt. They all practiced. Okay, they're hurt. But they're not. But okay. I guess they're hurt.
0: Well, we'll see.
1: We'll see.
0: And I hope they're not because...
1: Yeah, me too.
0: Look, I like the 49ers.
1: I know you do.
0: I do. I like Brock Purdy. I like Kyle, John, Dejon Love. I like all of them, right? He's your star receiver, correct, Dejon?
1: He's a rookie, but that's I think that they would like him to be eventually, yes.
0: No, Dejon Love.
1: Dejon Love. Yeah. Yes.
0: Yeah.
1: Correct.
0: Sign him. Might as well. Get him out of jail and sign him.
1: Now, he's hurt.
0: Good Lord.
1: Yeah. Anyway, go ahead.
0: My number two is I had an opportunity to last weekend go down to and speak to our boosters and the coaching staff at a banquet on the deck of the USS Midway in San Diego for San Diego State. Got a lot of time, spent time with all the coaches and the athletic director, and I was very optimistic about the team. We have a pretty much a new team outside of, the quarterback coming back, running back, and a couple of defenders. I believe we had something like 62 new players coming in from the portal and joining the team, so we wasn't quite sure what we'd get. And yesterday they played their first game against, I think it was Portland State or something like that. And I was curious. Started off a little slow. Portland State moved the ball really well, got 6 early points, and then, San Diego State dropped the hammer. Offensively, I just want to say they look a lot better than before. They're actually passing the ball down the field, not just relying on the running game, although the running game was strong. So it's not even what I noticed. I'm happy that this is happening, and I'm looking forward to this Pac-12 conference with 8 teams in it, right? Like, I know they're trying to build the Pac-12 back up to be one of the Power 5. It's going to take a couple years. But out of the few Pac-12 teams that actually won this weekend, kudos to San Diego State.
1: Love that. Yeah, I'm glad the Pac is back. We'll see where this whole thing goes. But then again, that does still fit into the college football take I just had 5 minutes ago. Confusing, to say the least. Okay, Steve's in 8 minutes. I'll just say this one as my last one as a preview for what we can talk about coming up next. Pablo Torre has had himself a week, and it feels like he is going to stay in the city of Los Angeles and come for more. So you and I should talk about that.
0: Yeah,
1: we should. I wonder how you're feeling about that.
0: Yeah, we'll
1: so let's... I just wanted to bring that up.
0: Okay.
1: And we can do that coming up in a little bit.
0: All right. For me, I want to give a shout out. You know, I'm a big F1 fan.
1: Yep.
0: And today I witnessed something that was miraculous in the race. The race is in Italy, Monza. And the leader, points leader, an odds-on favorite to win the driver's championship is Kimi Antonelli, a newly 20-year-old Italian driver. And he had a bit of a, you know, mishap in qualifying, and he started, his starting position was 19th. Yeah. There's 22 racers. He started 19th. And, did something only one other person has done, who started lower than him, which started at the 22nd spot and came back and won the race. Kimi Antonelli is the first Italian driver to win in Italy since 1966, I believe.
1: Oof.
0: And he started the race in 19th place, which is almost impossible to do.
1: Yeah, it is.
0: Like, literally... it was unbelievable driving. It was neck to neck, him and George Russell, who is his driving mate. Right? Each team has two drivers.
1: Yep.
0: He's his teammate. Now, and unlike any other sport in the world, in F1, teammates aren't necessarily, if ever, on the same page.
1: Yeah, they're built to be rivals.
0: And they were not. And it was thrilling. So shout out to Kimi Antonelli doing something that no one on the planet Earth could have done, and winning at Monza in Italy, 20-year-old.
1: Love that. Love that. Love Ephraim's F1 updates. The same way that I love whenever Steve DeSager comes on the show, which he will do coming up in just a few. That's Ephraim Salam. I'm Mark Willard. This is Fox Football Sunday.
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1: Yes, Steven DeZeta.
0: That's right. It's the correct answer.
2: Yeah, maybe, maybe not.
0: No.
2: Some of us make the cut and some do not. We do have halftime in the college football game in Green Bay tonight, by the way. Notre Dame 13-10 over Wisconsin. And halftime in Nashville, it's Ole Miss ahead of Louisville 10-6. Today, Washington at home beat Washington State 24-10. Monday night, it'll be number 19 SMU at Florida State. And this Friday on Fox TV, number 25 Missouri will play at Kansas. As for Major League Baseball, the game with the White Sox has concluded in Chicago. 10-1 White Sox over the Twins, so in a half an hour, the late game will start. The Dodgers hosting Washington. L.A. DH Shohei Ohtani out again for a fourth straight game due to his injuries. The Padres started their home contest against the Yankees with three straight homers, beat New York 4-3. Arizona, a 3-2 winner at Houston. Texas beat Tampa Bay 8-6. Wins for Cleveland and Atlanta. NFL Commissioner Roger Goodell agreed to a contract extension through the 2030 season. Patriots running back Travion Henderson mispracticed again today with his ankle injury, and New England plays the season opener Wednesday at Seattle. In women's basketball, Team USA won just 55-52 over Italy at the World Cup in Berlin. The American shot 29% from the floor. Breonna Stewart, 11 rebounds, but shot 1 of 9. Carlos Alcaraz advanced to the quarterfinals at the U.S. Open. Women's number 1, Aryna Sabalenka, won. Number 3, Jessica Pegula advanced. Christopher Bell has won the NASCAR race at Darlington, his first victory this year after 7 runner-up finishes. Scott McLaughlin took the IndyCar season finale in the Bay Area, his first win in 2 years. Alex Palou had already clinched the season title, his 5th career, and 4th in a row. He's only 29 years old. And I'm glad you guys got to talking in the past hour about the actual flights, the planes, that the 49ers and Rams will be using, because it gets to a larger issue that people really do not understand, all the advanced work that has to take place for football to be staged in a non-football country particularly. But I did find that the Rams are flying out on a Boeing 777 late Tuesday night, which has the lie-flat first seats, and that was an attraction for the 49ers as the NFL worked with the Qantas company to get an Airbus charter flight for them that could take an NFL-size passenger crew, you could say, over 200 passengers and their checked luggage, down to Melbourne for the game that is going to be this Thursday night, our time. All told, 95,000 pounds of cargo on that flight, and 4 pilots, and 22 of the cabin crew, and so forth. And that's just the flight down. The advance work to get these two teams down there, and prepare what has to be an NFL-type stadium in Melbourne is just shocking. And by the way, on the flight down that the 49ers took, they had to make sure, because they're going to Australia, which is restricted for invasive species, and that's it's not just you can't bring plants. They have to make sure there's no California soil that made its way onto the flight and makes its way down. It gets that detailed. And finally, you get down there, and all of this NFL work has to happen in advance. Not only, I say, negotiating with Qantas to find a place that have enough space for this huge a traveling party and 84 lie-flat seats and so forth. The NFL says in these types of situations at other stadiums, they wind up having to knock down walls and create more plumbing and put in the hot tubs and the cold tubs and more space. And then what about the press box for the assistant coaches? They have to make it larger for an NFL-sized assistant staff to be up there on the headsets communicating down to the field. It's just crazy. And remember, this is the first game of the season. Therefore, it was the State Department at the 49ers facility for a few days working on passports and visas in advance, which means you are working on passports and visas for guys who won't eventually make the team or the trip. because it was only recently that teams finalized their 53-man roster and the traveling party for the actual opening game. And the Niners then had to contact pro teams down there. What do you do for facilities for workouts? Who can we talk to about stuff that we need to add to our locker room and local vendors? And, you know, Stanford once went down there. Let's talk to them, see who they know. On and on it goes. It's an amazing amount of work just to stage one game. And then these two will immediately fly back home to California, essentially on an empty aircraft because the cargo is not going with them. They think it would take so long to exit in California if it were passengers and cargo. They're making that two separate flights back after the game on Thursday night. It's crazy. And you want to know how crazy? I talked to a producer who is in charge of a Dallas Cowboys game in Rio. And keep in mind, that's a regular Sunday afternoon time slot at the end of this month with the Ravens and Cowboys. They had to have equipment on a cargo ship headed to Brazil in June, or else they wouldn't be getting it once they personally arrived down there. I am told the Cowboys radio people are just going to stay in Texas and call the game, because unlike the 49ers and the Rams, who have at least a week and a half before and after this opening game, the Cowboys are playing in Texas the week before Rio, and they're playing in Texas the week after Rio.
0: Wow.
2: All these Sunday games in a row. For this contest coming up in Melbourne on Thursday night, the preparation started back in March when the NFL asked the teams, what can you send down in advance? Because there's a cargo ship leaving from New York, and that means the NFL is sending goalposts and the practice site equipment and the pylons and the chains and the medical gear and the Gatorade stuff. That left in April and arrived in August in Australia, getting ready for a September game. It's astounding the amount of work that goes into this, and it's for one game. For all the inconvenience that it is for coaches and players, it is for the league, but they clearly are willing to go through it. Back to you.
0: If you are the pilot of the plane that's coming back with just cargo, I would imagine you don't have to tell them that you are now free to move about the cabin.
2: Like, that's correct.
0: So there's that. And then there's this as well.
2: Two separate planes coming back.
0: Right. You brought up a lot of like very unique stuff. Did you see this quote that just came from Kyle Shanahan about 10 minutes ago?
2: From Australia.
0: From Australia, holding his press availability, he was asked for an update on George Kittle and Nick Bosa. His response? Because we are technically in the future and the Rams are in the present, I don't have to talk about injuries.
1: Hilarious.
0: Until tomorrow.
2: He
1: is hilarious.
2: Great. I think the Rams even said, Tuesday. We'll talk about stuff Tuesday.
0: That's
2: here in
0: right.
2: the U.S.
0: There you go. Play that game. You want to stay home? Update this.
1: That's awesome.
0: It's Sunday where you are, and I don't need to tell you nothing on Sunday. We're in
1: That's
0: the future.
1: Awesome. They are.
0: They are in the future. I'm going to try to see if somebody who's at the game can help me bet on it, since they... In theory, they would know. Yeah, quicker than us.
2: It's like years ago when Arnie Spanier would be doing the Super Bowl show and his cable system was 7 seconds ahead of the rest of us. And of course, he gleefully would let us know in advance what play was coming up.
0: Oh my God.
2: Ruining the game for all.
0: How is this profitable with what you just said?
2: Yeah.
0: Like how this? This has
2: to be a day game for
0: right.
2: Australia.
0: 10:30 a.m.
2: Because it's to make it night prime time for TV here. That's all right. It is. It's a TV show.
0: Right.
1: You say how? Is
2: and by
1: profitable?
2: The way, it's not summer there.
1: You know how much Netflix pays.
0: That's what I'm
2: yeah,
0: saying.
2: Exactly.
0: But
2: they had to take winter gear also. In addition to this, it's not supposed to be even 60 degrees.
1: And guess what? What a part of the deal was you. Pay for the you have to pay for all of the stuff. Netflix would gladly do that. So
2: well, you saw what Netflix played for the Christmas games the last couple of years.
1: Yeah.
0: Incredible.
1: There's money out there to be had.
0: Oh yeah, they're gonna put up a number.
1: Thanks, Steve.
0: Steve, great stuff.
1: But to that
3: hey,
1: point, So this is the thing I know, and with travel, with me as someone 6'8", 285 pounds, it's going to be difficult for the Rams to, like, there are 84 live flat seats in these planes, 70 business, and 14 first class. Now, even the first class lie flat seats aren't big enough for your offensive, defensive linemen, right, some linebackers. Like, we're not talking about regular people. We're talking, like, I can't fully lay down and be comfortable in one of those. So half your team is going to be balled up in a business class seat for 16, 17 hours. So if you think they're getting good night sleeps and doing all of those things, that is not the case.
2: Yeah. The Rams say Alaric Jackson's going to be playing this week, for example. He's 6'7", 340.
1: There isn't a seat on the plane where he can get a nice rest. And so that's what you're up against. And not to get off the plane and have a couple of days for your body to recoup and – I don't know, man. I've been to Australia on this same plane I'm flying on.
0: Well, because Kyle is talking right now, we have a little bit of data, at least what he's passing along, in terms of how long it took them to adjust and anything. So we'll continue this conversation coming up next. With Ephraim Salaam, I'm Mark Willard. This is Fox Sports Sunday.
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14: Dad, guess what?
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15: That's great. You're going to be a wonderful mom, and I can't wait to be a grandpa. Not too long ago, moments like this with my daughter would have been a challenge. It was a long road for me to find myself again after Vietnam. I struggled to connect with almost everyone and preferred being alone. It was my neighbor Jim, another Vietnam veteran, who finally convinced me that I could still connect with my family and find that fulfilling life I'd lost. In fact, I called Jim first with the news about my granddaughter, Lizzie. Hey, Jim, I'm going to be a grandfather.
16: Congratulations, Dave.
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15: 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I was sad, was scared, I felt alone. 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But then I decided to listen to Jim, and I went for help down at the VA. If I can take that first step after almost 50 years, I know other veterans can too. Visit maketheconnection.net to find out more.
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0: brother. All right, so check this out. More from Kyle Shanahan, who spoke moments ago in Australia to the assembled media. He said it is, quote, taken a couple of days to adjust. He says players will tell him that they're doing great, and then a few hours later, they'll say, wait, never mind, I'm not feeling good now. Now, the 49er plane left California time Wednesday night. They left somewhere in the neighborhood of 9:30 p.m. Obviously, they landed the next day on Thursday around 2:30 Pacific time, which is Friday there. So that's a solid, they've been there for over 3 days already. And he's saying it took a couple days to adjust. There's still some discussion about how people are feeling. But obviously the game is still a full 4 days away. But the Rams will not show up for another 3 days. I mean, I don't know, man.
1: That's wild to me.
0: Like, yeah, it me too, but like, it's the Rams. It's not like they're dumb.
1: No. I mean, this is like, not something that was just someone was like, you know what we should do? No.
0: Yeah. You know what would be funny?
1: That is not what's happening here.
0: Right.
1: Dedicated, what is happening? Dedicated scientists and smarter people than me have come up with what they think should be the best way to deal with this. And that's what they landed on.
0: But have you talked to anybody who thinks that makes sense?
1: No.
0: Like, that's, I mean,
1: not one person I've had this conversation with in life.
0: Right. And everything you just said about the Rams, the Niners did that too. And this is what they came up with. And Kyle reported that the players were like, no, we don't want to go in the day before the game. But I don't know, man. The Rams think that they're onto something. And as I told you earlier, what's funny to me is that someone will win this football game and then people will go, well, that was the right way to do it. And I'm like, I don't know if that's what it means. I don't know if that's what it means at all. You know, the Rams are really, really good. They might be jet lagged and still win.
1: It's going to make that game. I can't miss. I know that. I want to know.
2: We want to know.
0: Well, we're going to find out. Except for sort of not, because someone will win, and I don't know if that's why. 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
19: By the way, there's a top 25 matchup in Nashville, and it's Ole Miss, mid-third quarter, leading Louisville 17-13, and earlier Washington at home beat Washington State 24-10. The commissioner of the NFL, Roger Goodell, agreed to a contract extension through 2030 season. The two-year extension was for Jameis Winston, yes, the backup quarterback of the Giants got one. They gave guard John Runyon a two-year extension as well. Women's basketball, Team USA won 55-52 over Italy at the World Cup in Berlin. The Americans shot 29% from the floor. Carlos Alcaraz advanced to the quarterfinals at the U.S. Open. He'll face Ben Shelton of the U.S. next. Christopher Bell, the NASCAR winner tonight, about to start the Dodgers' home game against Washington. I'm Steve DeSig.
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0: Week away from the Cowboys and Giants playing in the second half right about now on Fox Football Sunday. Instead, Notre Dame and Wisconsin, though. We're following along that and much more. College football week is here. Week one of the NFL, 3 days away, along with Ephraim Salam. I'm Mark Willard. This is our final hour, but if you missed any of the show today, you're going to want to catch it up on podcast. 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So you follow the pod, you rate it a five, you provide a review. Those are the rules. And then, again, you just search Fox Sports Radio wherever you get your podcast. Follow the feed, and you'll find today's full show posted right after we get off the air. But we are far from done. Ephraim, I feel like still meat on the bone with regard to this game last night. Michigan and Western Michigan, and the controversy is still going to keep going. I know that it gets muted a little bit as video gets released where you can hear and see what the officials are talking through, the clock that they're seeing. Why was it not synced? I have no idea. But for me, I don't know that college football or the Big Ten or anybody can release anything that's going to turn this in to a good look.
1: No. I mean, it's a terrible look. But it saved the blue blood. It really did.
0: Sure.
1: You mistakes like that shouldn't happen. I think that's the biggest thing and the most disappointing thing. That shouldn't happen. And now, you know, you had a team that played their butts off, literally, you know, brought the fight. And you got nothing out of it. Nothing.
0: I've been thinking of a couple of situations out there where, and look, this can't be what sports is about. Sports is not just about rushing the field and the celebrations or the ooh-ah moments. That's not what I'm saying at all. But I really do feel like something is getting lost here when an unbelievable play happens or an unbelievable upset takes place. And the first thought we have is no longer, wow, that just happened. Instead, the first thought is, well, hold on a second. Let's go look at it and see if we can convince ourselves that this actually happened. And it's a really rough look. I don't know why this is popping into my mind, but it's just sort of through my fandom. One of the things that I will forever remember. Do you remember in the Western Conference NBA Finals 3 full seasons ago? So this is June of 2023. This is the Warriors and the Dallas Mavericks. And if you remember that year, you remember that it was for about a period of 6 weeks, Andrew Wiggins finally played like the world has always wanted Andrew Wiggins to play. He was a damn man possessed, and he was awesome. At one point, he grabs the ball right around the top of the key, takes a dribble or two, and he takes flight. And he slams the ball on Luka Doncic's head. And immediately the ref, bleep, offensive foul, we're going the other way. Now, in this particular moment, may not be a great example because this is where review actually stopped and did get the call right. There was no offensive foul. And they overturned it. But I guess what I'm getting at is the moment got ruined anyway. Because you get a ooh and a ah moment, and you're not allowed to just let it rip with what your normal reaction would be, because immediately this whole process of officiating and reviews jumps in. And then either what you do want to happen or what you don't want to happen is going to be the final answer. But for me, either way, the experience is lost.
1: Yeah, I agree with that. Because when we watch sports, we're watching for those dynamic moments. We're watching for those breath-stealing plays. And if you have a breath-stealing play and then the review comes, it takes away from, you know, the entertainment of it. And I think that gets lost in wanting to be right all the time. It's, you know, I sit on both sides of the fence, which I hate.
0: Yeah, I know what you mean, though.
1: You know, it's one of those things where you're like, yeah, but don't you want to get it right? Yeah, but I also want to be entertained.
0: Well, what if I took this sports conversation into a conversation the world has been having about AI? I don't know if AI anxiety is warranted or not. I don't know how we can know that yet, but I know that a lot of people think that humans are going to get replaced by robots or, you know, alternate beings or whatever, just the technology, if you will. So I don't know if that's going to happen, but I do think whether it's sports or anything else, we are the human race, and therefore we should be allowed to continue to be human. And here's what I mean by that. I guarantee you.

0: steals second base successfully, but as he's arriving at the base, his body momentarily bounces while still being right over the top of the base. The defender will have kept the glove on that base runner at all times. They'll come out and they'll call them out. And I'm like, that's not why we have review. We didn't have review so that you can now go frame by frame and decide the things that human beings do, because that's what we are now going to get somebody rung up or somebody's going to be out. I'm like, that's a stolen base. The body does what it does because we're human beings. So it's very much to me kind of like when you see a defensive lineman dying to get to the quarterback. And then right as they arrive, they may even be targeting the midsection. And then the quarterback moves. Or the quarterback jumps. And now a 320-pound human being at full speed who's already left the ground diving is supposed to be able to either stop himself or maneuver in a different direction because the target has moved. And then we penalize that person. Like, human beings can't do that. Same thing here. To the human eye, that game was over. That clock expired. And I actually don't care if there was 0.1 seconds left, because that's not sports. Sports takes time for that clock operator to get their hand down there and hit stop when the right thing happens. They don't happen simultaneously. That's not being a human being. So this isn't me not liking review. This is me saying that review has gotten a little bit too fine with now what we're looking for.
1: Look, that was beautifully said, and you're right. And the example you gave, I like the fact, you know what? You know what I love about watching sports, all sports?
0: Hit me.
1: I love watching humans do things that I can't do. Or that the majority of people can't do. So if I'm stealing, and if I'm John from, you know, Office Max, and I'm still in second base, I can't make my body stop. Does that make sense?
0: Sure does.
1: If I'm Shannon from accounting, I can't come down and hit a 34-foot three in a game. So the harder it is to do something, the more athletes separate themselves from being superhuman or being just regular human. And so I'm okay with, because if you watch it, 9 times out of 10, that player still in second base will stop his body. And you're like, how the hell did he do that? How did he come to a complete abrupt stop stick to that base? That's impossible to do. That's why I love sport, the impossibleness of it, because not everybody can play at a high level. And to see people playing at a high level, I think, is the thing that entertains us the most. And, you know, I don't think that should be undone by technology, is what I'm getting at. But the fact that, just pushing back on, we're humans, our bodies, but athletes are human, but they're different.
0: Yeah, no doubt.
1: They're a little bit different.
0: No, they can do things we can't do. I just think that there are also things that even they can't do.
1: And I think that part of it is, okay, right? You can do all of this stuff, but not that. And I'm like, okay, I get it, right? That's hard to do.
0: Right? Miles Garrett comes around the end.
1: Oh, Lord.
0: And leaves his feet, and he's airborne trying to tackle Brock Purdy. And then Brock ducks, and now Miles hits him in the head. Penalty. It's like, dude, he was already in the air. Like, he's Miles Garrett. He's not Spider-Man. Like, he can't throw a web out there and just be like, whoop, and just.

0: stop in the middle. Like, I don't know, man. That's kind of what I'm getting at. And
1: and you're right. You're right. You're not wrong. You're not wrong. But I love superhuman feats.
0: Sure.
1: That's why I love trampoline. You ever watch trampolining in the Olympics? Good Lord.
0: No, I have
1: Man.
0: not. I have not. I've watched my kids do it in the backyard quite a bit.
1: Trampolining in the Olympics is the real deal. It's like, yeah, in theory, I can go get a trampoline and do that. But no, I can't. And it's
0: You
1: just trampolining.
0: might be one of the most broad strokes sports fans I've ever met.
1: Brother, I love it.
0: You played in the NFL. You like the NBA better than anything. I have noticed this summer, and I think I credit your wife for this. You've decided that because of the Dodgers, that baseball is cool. We know you have become America's, along with your wife, number one F1 fan.
1: Yes, indeed.
0: And now you're firing at me trampolining.
1: I'm just watch it, man.
0: I've seen it.
1: Unbelievable. I will get up like when the Olympics or elsewhere, I'll get
0: Yeah.
1: up at 3 a.m. and watch the medal rounds of trampolining live.
0: Remember how you just said professional athletes are different?
1: Yeah.
0: You write about that. 3 in the morning for
1: I
0: trampolining.
1: will set the alarm, man, and get up and watch trampolining.
0: Oh gosh. All right, that's Ephraim. I'm Mark. There, speaking of those Dodgers, we need to have a couple
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12: 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It's a hypothesis. 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
17: Well, I just can't help myself. I got to
18: nothing. That's it from Al Mark. This is Fox Sports Radio. This might be the last time we talk baseball in 2026. We'll find out. But, brother, you worried about the Dodgers? Pablo Torre has basically already taken down the Los Angeles Clippers. Like, that organization is up a creek for a decade. And as a Laker fan, I believe that you kind of enjoyed that this week. Is that accurate?
19: Who is a diehard Clipper fan for whatever reason, I don't know. Anybody who's a Clipper fan, I feel the same way. I don't know what you're doing. And
18: well, you like who you like.
19: Yeah, I mean, but...
18: Do you know what I mean?
19: No, I don't.
18: I mean, why are people... You know what I mean? Like, their parents liked them or...
19: Yeah, but it's stuff like when I was a kid, you know, everybody was a Laker fan, so... I'm like, I'm going to go with the clip. That doesn't make any sense.
18: But...
19: So you mean that the height of whether if you're older like myself, the height of the Showtime Lakers and Magic and Kareem and all of this fantastic stuff, you were like, hey, what about this other team over here that's won nothing?
18: Some people like to zig when others zag. Some people don't like to do what everyone is doing.
19: Yeah, I get that. But in terms of being a fan,
18: No.
19: Like, I mean, I'm a fan of winning.
18: They've made a poor choice. That's clear. In terms of the way it played out.
19: But I posed a question to her, and I like to pose that question to you, and we'll get back to the Dodgers.
18: Yeah.
19: Is Kawhi Leonard the worst free agent acquisition ever?
18: Probably. Probably. When you really start to get all the spider legs off of this, I certainly can't come up with a comp of somebody who was at the center of then also having another star join. In this case, that was Paul George. And that trade established a champion in Oklahoma City. The draft picks in Shai Gilgeous-Alexander that went to acquire Paul George. So you established a different champion in your conference. You spent millions, hundreds of millions of dollars on these two athletes. And, you know, sure, there was one trip to the conference finals. You got nothing. You got nothing out of it. And then on the back end, you get this, which to me is kind of damn near a decade-long death sentence.
19: Yes.
18: Like the Clippers, it's going to be 2035 before the Clippers can even consider trying to be good again, in my opinion. So my answer to you is yes. Yeah, I can't come up. You can Mo Vaughn me all day.
19: No, this you is can, different.
18: You because... can Anthony Rendon me all day. Like, bad free agent signings happen. I've never seen one create a different champion and cripple a team for 12 years.
19: 10 first-round draft picks.
18: Yeah. Yep.
19: Is what Kawhi Leonard cost the Clippers. $30 million.
18: Mm-hmm.
19: And according to Monsi, probably the worst Clipper in the history of any player in Paul George.
18: Yep.
19: All for one visit to the Western Conference Finals.
18: Yep.
19: That's it. And what's about to happen, for they have one draft pick in the next 7 years.
18: Yep.
19: Goodness gracious.
18: Yep.
19: How can you get a free agent there?
18: You can't.
19: So essentially, and I told, and look, I feel bad for Monty because she's always fighting with me. Like when the Clippers have any semblance of, oh, they're doing well, we go back and forth throughout basketball.
18: Mm-hmm.
19: Yeah, so I came in early and I sat down with her and I was like, look, I'm sorry. I said, but you can come on over here. It's fine.
18: Yeah, but they can't.
19: You can come on over. It's better over here.
18: I know, but they'd have to throw their self-respect out the window. Like, you know how it is, man.
19: Marcellus Wiley, same thing. Been reaching out to him. Right? Well, I'm like, hey, man. Well, for multiple reasons.
18: Good luck with that.
19: Multiple reasons. But, you know, he's betting me. Like, he's been a Clipper
18: I know.
19: Fan forever. So we've had these conversations.
18: He running around yelling Clip City, Chip
19: Clip City,
18: City
19: Chip
18: time.
19: City, all like, that. Oh, we run God. L.A. We what, do this. We do that.
18: What are you talking about, man?
19: Nothing. Computer chip because of Steve Ballmer. But that's it. It's funny to me, man, because like they're really done for. Like this isn't.
18: I agree.
19: They're done for.
18: I agree. And by the way, what Pablo is now working on regard to the Los Angeles Dodgers, I don't think is going to lead to something like that. But listen, let me just, before Steve gets here, let me lay out for people. It's a little bit complex, but I'm going to do it briefly and very clear to understand. These are just allegations / reports at this point. But the thought is, and we already know what Mark Walter's going through, having sold the Lakers, and there are federal accusations against him. But the basic idea was that in order to purchase the Dodgers, he needed a $350 million loan. He took that from Equitrust. That is an insurance provider that he already owned. Okay, so basically loaned the money to himself. How did he go about doing that? Well, he transferred controlling interest of Equitrust to Magic Johnson. Magic Johnson served as a critical asset in this entire process, not only as a face that helped him purchase the Dodgers, but it enabled Walter to effectively loan that money to himself so that he could hit the record bid of $2.15 billion. The deal was also heavily contingent on the $8.35 billion local television contract, which, as we already know, came at a time coming out of the whole Frank McCourt disaster that baseball and the courts gave them what essentially works out to be a waiver so that they did not have to do the normal amount of revenue sharing with the rest of the league that you would normally have to do with a deal like that. So loan the money to himself, purchase the Dodgers, build a television deal that was massive, and have it not be subject to the normal revenue sharing terms. And it has essentially allowed the Dodgers to financially operate the way they have. That's the accusation in the report, in as much of a nutshell as I can give you. So I would love to hear your response. Are you worried? The beautiful thing is while you think that through, you get to listen to Steve DeSager.
3: Can I just add on the Clippers that Keaton Wagler guy is going to get as many shots as he wants for his entire NBA career? And as you guys mentioned trampolining, I looked it up. The Olympic trampolining in L.A. will be in the Lakers arena downtown in a couple of years, because that's where the Olympic gymnastics are going to be. As for the... Already he's getting tickets.
19: Sign me up. I'm doing it right now.
3: I think they're having the lottery already for buying advanced tickets for 2028, by the way. We have three college football games on the Sunday schedule, and Notre Dame is leading Wisconsin 27-13 early in the fourth quarter. They are in Green Bay for this one. Louisville is tied it up 24-24 against Ole Miss in Nashville. Louisville scoring and getting a two-point pass to even things up late third quarter. Today at Washington, the Huskies beat rival Washington State 24-10. Can I add on this Notre Dame game that they had, past tense, two running backs that were, let's just say, highly thought of in the NFL draft in April. A couple of first, in fact, they were the first two running backs off the board in the April draft. And so Notre Dame's rushing attack, even with recent gains tonight, it's 24 carries, 78 yards, so about 3 yards a carry. It was 2 yards a carry for much of the night, and yet they're up two touchdowns, and they're driving for more inside the Wisconsin 10 right now. First and goal, and it's about 11 minutes to go in that game. NFL Commissioner Roger Goodell agreed to a contract extension through the 2030 season. Rams defensive end Myles Garrett practiced today after a knee injury. Their season opens Thursday night our time for Melbourne against the 49ers. No, the Rams have not yet left for that game. The women's basketball team of, well, the U.S. usually dominant. Not today at the World Cup in Berlin. Nearly upset. Final was 55-52 over Italy. Thanks to a late 7-0 run, the Americans on three-pointers 1-for-12. The U.S. next faces Czechia to end group play on Monday. Christopher Bell won the NASCAR race at Darlington tonight. Carlos Alcaraz advanced to the quarterfinals at the U.S. Open. The late ball game is underway. Dodgers and Nationals scoreless in the bottom of the second inning. Shohei Ohtani, L.A. DH, out for a fourth straight game due to his injuries, but his manager says he should be back on Monday. It rained all day in L.A., but still... no rain out there at Dodger Stadium since 2000. San Diego beat the Yankees 4-3. Yanks second in the AL East, still 4 games behind Tampa Bay, which was beaten 8-6 at Texas. Arizona won 3-2 at Houston. Diamondbacks half game ahead of San Diego for the last NL wildcard. The White Sox. This is a great story. As bad as they have been, alone in first in the AL Central, 2.5-game lead over the Guardians. White Sox won tonight 10-1 against Minnesota. Cleveland over Detroit 3-2. Atlanta with a run in the ninth won at Philadelphia 5-4. Cincinnati beat Milwaukee 12-8, and Boston won its fourth straight 3-1 at Baltimore. The Orioles have lost 6 in a row. And guys, as far as college football, as you know, you can pretty much schedule whoever you wish for the non-conference games. It's unlike the pro leagues. So we had an opening game in Orlando this weekend where UCF won 73-6 over Bethune-Cookman. Kansas State at home won 71-3 against Nicholls. And in the Arizona State opener against Morgan State, Sun Devils with 4 touchdowns first quarter, 3 touchdowns second quarter, 3 more touchdowns third quarter. End of 3, it's 70-7, and the opposing coach asked, can we just shorten the fourth quarter? Afterwards, Arizona State coach Kenny Dillingham said, I didn't even know that was legal, but when he asked to shorten it, I said, whatever he wants, we'll do it. So apparently, not only did nobody score in the 10-minute fourth quarter, there were only 19 total plays, and they got out of there. 70-7, Arizona State wins. This Saturday, it'll be Arizona State at number 8, Texas A&M. But the cupcakes continue for some, like Georgia, this coming weekend. Georgia Bulldogs at home will be 35-point favorites over Western Kentucky. Notre Dame will be back home on Saturday, 45-point favorites over Rice. Programming notes, Fox TV this Friday will have Missouri at Kansas, and Saturday's big noon kickoff, number 10 Oklahoma at, quote, number 16 Michigan. That'll be noon Eastern time back here.
18: You know where my head goes on this short in the fourth quarter thing?
3: Mm-hmm.
18: I'm sorry, what was the spread in the game?
3: Believe me, that has been discussed.
18: Yeah. Wow.
3: So they didn't play the sometimes requisite, 56, 58? They didn't play 60 minutes, certainly, of a game. And people were talking about, what about Kalshi and all that with the way that ended
18: right.
3: with Michigan last night? What about games that don't even go 60 minutes? Yeah, I'm glad I'm not involved in that.
18: Me too, but if I was involved in it, you damn well better believe I'm walking
3: screaming.
18: Up to...
3: Yeah.
18: Oh, yeah, I'm asking for my money back. If I lost that, I'm asking for my money back. You can just shorten the game?
3: The answer is yes.
19: That's wild.
3: And the answer to all questions involving college athletics, or at least the explanation for it, is, oh, because nobody's in charge.
18: Well, ain't that the freaking truth? I mean, even the way you just said that, this has been true forever, so I don't know why this didn't come up when we were talking about college football earlier. The idea that you can get on the phone and negotiate a contract and therefore decide who's on your schedule, like, I just... If we took what we've accepted as normal in college sports and transferred it to the pros,
3: no.
18: We would riot.
3: Ohio State yesterday paid Ball State $1.9 million
18: right.
3: to come lose.
18: Right. Like, I want the Niners to play the Cardinals Thursday. There. Let's do that.
3: But imagine if your league
19: and then
3: was...
19: next week as well.
18: All of them. 17 of them.
3: Imagine if it was not a 32-team league. If it was like college football, more like 132 teams.
18: Ugh.
3: You really would have the dregs to choose from and just pay. I mean, we'll go back a lot of years to childhood, but I mentioned last night that Cal State Fullerton in Southern California used to have a football team.
18: Right.
3: And one year they scheduled LSU in Florida. Because even back then, they could make an extra $500,000 for the athletic department by going to lose those two games. So they did.
18: Incredible.
19: Thanks, Steve.
18: Great stuff, as always. Can't wait to hear from you next week.
3: Oh, I do have NFL duties the next couple weeks. I'm not sure if I'll be back in time.
18: Oh,
4: bye, Felicia.
18: Oh,
19: Steve, don't start that foolishness.
18: Don't do that.
19: Steve, do not start
3: you've
19: that foolishness.
3: Englewood.
19: Okay.
3: Well, actually, you've been in the suite in Englewood. I'm with the real people and trying to exit
19: with
3: real
19: cards. Don't give me that.
3: I'm not getting my card detailed during the game.
18: Ooh. Okay. Whoop.
19: We all had choices.
18: Yeah, and some of us don't.
3: I chose not to be 6'8", 300
18: pounds. Exactly.
19: But we all had choices, man. And those choices can go all the way back to our parents, just so you know. Just so you know,
18: that's
19: okay?
18: One way to look at it.
19: All right? Everybody got a choice, all right? I looked at it and saw my wife across the room and was like, yep. I'm signing up for that. And here we are. I got two giant boys now.
18: Exactly. Who apparently chose you to be their dad.
19: They chose me.
18: The great Steve DeSager, everybody. We will speak to him again soon, one way or the other. all right, I want to leave some space for this. Coming up next, I'd love to hear your thoughts on the Dodger thing, for sure. And if there's any anxiety there or any of that. There's a little bit more news on the Ohtani front as well while we're talking about this. So we'll do that coming up next with Ephraim Salaam. I'm Mark Willard. This is Fox Football Sunday on Fox Sports Radio.
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18: All right, that's Abram Salam. I'm Mark Willett. Fun show. Thank you for being with us tonight. Plankins fan, you're up around the corner. When you next hear from us next Sunday, football, football, NFL, football, wall to wall. Dave Roberts certainly insinuated today that Shohei Ohtani will not pitch anymore this year. He did say that Ohtani should be back in the lineup tomorrow. That's kind of the baseball part of all of it. But a few minutes ago, we laid out the latest Pablo Torre investigative report. Not going well for one of the Dodger owners, Mark Walter, and quite frankly, the Dodger financial situation as a whole. I'm anxious for your thoughts. What are you thinking?
19: I'm nervous. I'm nervous because that's two of my teams, you know, on the that would be on the wrong side of you know, of fandom for me.
18: Yeah. Wrong side of the law.
19: Yeah, I didn't want to say that, but yeah.
18: Well, what I wanted to ask you is, and I guess these are, look, I guess these are just accusations at this point, but there are also the reports. We already know that Mark Walter has, you know, federal charges that have been brought. We already know that he's acting in a way that is attempting to take care of those debts with what he's done with the Lakers, with what he may do next with the Dodgers. I mean, am I out of pocket to say that we can look at this and already in a reasonable place say that the Dodgers did create a financial advantage for themselves?
19: They did.
18: Okay. And so my question to a Dodger fan who, and again, I very pokingly brought this up, realizing that it's not the same thing. But a Dodger fan has been very, very vocal through the last decade or so because of what happened in Houston.
19: Mm-hmm.
18: And so there is, I think, an argument to be said that extra advantages are extra advantages. There is a difference. One of them's on the field of play and one of them's not.
19: One of them is done by players,
18: right,
19: and managers on the field of play.
18: 100%. And I will submit to you that that's worse. However, advantages are advantages. Like, I mean, do you think that this stains in any way what has already happened the last 2 years? And that pause is good enough for me.
19: I'm trying to see. Like, I'm a stickler for...
18: Yeah, I know you are.
19: Like, I don't... My saying was always, I don't have to cheat you to beat you. And I hold firm to that.
18: I like that a lot better than if you ain't cheating, you ain't
19: trying. I hate that.
18: So do I.
19: That's such a terrible message. As a youth basketball coach, I'm like, no, that's not. Well, who's dealing with double holdbacks and triple holdbacks and 15-year-old eighth graders? Come on, man. Can't be 15 in the eighth grade. Are you kidding me? Are you kidding? That's a real thing. It's a 15-year-old in the eighth grade right now dunking on 13-year-olds.
18: Yeah.
19: Happening right now. You can go on Instagram and type something in, and you'll see it.
18: I get why fans and media members bring it up, though, because it does, at times, it feels like this is on some level everywhere. Like, look at the way we've talked about college sports today. It feels overwhelming that there is a pushing of and a challenging of the rules and the lines at all times. And at a certain point, if that's what everyone's doing, you better do it too, or else you have no chance. Not agreeing with it, but I'm telling you, like, I get why people feel that way.
19: Yeah, I'm not feeling all that, man.
18: I'm with you.
19: It doesn't have to be like that. And I just think there is a difference between, you know, manipulating the rules and the structure without breaking the law or breaking the rules. Like the deference of money. They didn't break the rules doing that. Right? Like it's not a rule saying you can't defer money, is it?
18: No.
19: So, you know.
18: No, I think that baseball would like to have a conversation over whether it should be, but
19: right.
18: No, not at this point.
19: But on the flip side of that, on the sale and the TV rights deal, negotiating, a judge ruled.
18: Mm-hmm.
19: Did they break the rules there?
18: Well, I think where this is headed is that we could argue yes.
19: Okay, well, that's a different conversation.
18: Like, did the judge have all of the correct information when making that decision, based on what we are at least learning is being reported about the way Mark Walter got to that point? It's a TV deal that was struck potentially under false pretenses.
19: Okay.
18: So that's certainly a debatable one. And it may not end up debatable. It is right now.
19: So I'd love to see how that thing shakes out. But, you know, I don't like cheating at all. I don't.
18: I mean, yeah, good for you. You shouldn't. You shouldn't.
19: And I don't like my teams to cheat. Darn it.
18: Yeah, I wouldn't think so. This season has gotten really weird, and to the point you made about the WNBA earlier today, which I thought was a really good one, and I think kind of if I really want to get at what you were saying, it was that, you know, something's just not right. And so people aren't playing up to their full potential, and there's just a bad vibe to this. And I know the Dodgers have now won 3 games in a row, but when they lost that game on Wednesday in St. Louis, the extra innings game, 8-6, I believe there was that was a 52-game stretch where the Dodgers were 26-26. Like, they're not playing great baseball.
19: They're not playing great baseball.
18: And I wonder if some of all of this crap is part of it. Like, it just ends up being a lot on guys' shoulders. The expectations are you have to win all the time. You have to win 3 World Series in a row. You have to live up to your billion-dollar payroll. And then this stuff is happening below the surface. I mean, I don't think it's crazy to ask if this is affecting their play.
19: No, it's not. It's not. You know, it's a little bit, all those things that go on outside and off the field and the court and the pitch and the diamond, yeah, it matters. It trickles on in.
18: My man, that was fun.
19: Football.
18: What do you say we do some football next week? We're going to do some football next week? Yeah, I think we should do some football next week.
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10: Notre Dame has just scored again and leads 41-13 over Wisconsin, under 2 minutes to go in the game in Green Bay. Meanwhile, in Nashville, Ole Miss, with two fourth-quarter touchdowns, has taken a lead of 37-24 over Louisville, under 7 minutes to go. Earlier at Washington, the Huskies beat Washington State 24-10. In Major League Baseball tonight, the Dodgers in the fourth inning lead 1-0 over the Nationals. L.A. DH Shohei Ohtani out again for a fourth straight game due to his injuries, but the team says he should be back on Monday. San Diego started its game against the Yankees with three straight homers, beat New York 4-3. Arizona won 3-2 at Houston, and Texas beat Tampa Bay 8-6. NFL Commissioner Roger Goodell agreed to a contract extension through the 2030 season. NASCAR win tonight at Darlington for Christopher Bell. Women's basketball, Team USA 55-52 over Italy at the World Cup. I'm Steve DeSager.
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11: Oh, we're rolling.
12: Let's
11: how about that?
12: Go,
11: late into the
12: boy.
11: Night. Let's go, baby.
12: Let's go.
11: How was your weekend? I don't feel like I've talked to you that much. I've been busy. I've been covering games. You've been watching games. You've been by yourself, right?
12: It's been a crazy weekend for me.
11: Why is that?
12: It's just been, I don't even know where I want to start.
11: I hardly have heard from you. I know something's going on. You've been too quiet.
12: I went to a wedding, that wedding I told you about on Friday night.
11: Oh, yeah, the hippie-dippy wedding. How'd it go?
12: We went to this crazy wedding. And the dog sitter, we didn't have a dog sitter, so we took Wilson with us. Even had a little bow tie and tuxedo for the dog. And we're sitting there, and Wilson's just not going to sit there. He's just squirming. So Beth turns to me and goes, why don't you just take Wilson and go back to the hotel and watch football? Don't have to tell me twice.
11: Are you serious?
12: Oh, are you kidding me? Best thing I did.
11: Oh, that Beth, man. I'll tell you what, dude, you hit the lottery.
12: Yeah. So I just got the dog, went back to the hotel and put my feet up and heard I didn't miss a whole heck of a lot.
11: Yeah, you really didn't miss much on Friday night. I mean, let's just be honest about it.
12: I was thinking about you. I felt bad for you.
11: Why is that?
12: I saw, I don't even want to say this.
11: Go ahead.
12: No, I'm serious. Because I fall for this garbage all the time.
11: Right.
12: I saw a report that Mateer, your quarterback,
11: right,
12: tore his ACL.
11: Which was a complete and total fabricated thing that...
12: Oh, you saw crazy. That then?
11: Yeah. Yeah, I don't know how it happened.
12: Oh, no, Plank is...
11: Man, listen, I'm spending too much time on Facebook. I'll just be honest with you. That's why I saw it. I see it everywhere.
12: Oh, I saw it on Twitter, and then and then I looked up the box score, and I think the backup quarterback had played.
11: Yeah.
12: And I'm like, oh, no. And then I looked up your Twitter account. Mm-hmm. And you didn't write anything about it. I go, oh, Plank must be just in shock
11: really
12: or something.
11: Right? Yeah, exactly.
12: Horrible. And then I said, you know, maybe I should do some homework after like 8 hours of this. I said, maybe I'll Google to see if it's true. And I couldn't find anything. So,
11: yeah, no. The good news is that was fake news. I think But hey, dude, it doesn't take much for one of those like little rumors to just go crazy, right? I mean, it doesn't take too much. You and I used to be phone a friend, or we never had text, page a friend. I'd page you, and by the time you'd call me back, we could figure out if a story was legit or not. But no, we were good. We're good. Your Wildcats were good too, so you came away with a good weekend as well.
12: It was okay. Yeah, it was all right. I heard, by the way, my wife was a big TV star today. I just wanted
11: to really? What happened?
12: She actually got out of the house to go places. You know what I mean?
11: Yeah,
12: you know what's so funny? I got out of the shower. And I got out of the shower today. You know, I slept, I got up early today. It was like 9:30, 10 o'clock. And I get out of the shower. And I said, Beth, you know, make some coffee. You know, I'm getting dressed. I'm like, hey, Beth, make some breakfast. I'm talking to her. And I'm telling her what happened at the Michigan game again.
11: Right, crazy finish.
12: We're going over there. And I'm like, you know, she's not answering me much. I go, wonder what the hell's going on. This is after like 20 minutes. I'll be yelling across the house.
11: Wait, 20 minutes it took you to finally realize maybe I should go see if she's
12: I said maybe
11: there.
12: She like fell down and split her head open or something like that. I better go down and check on her. I looked down there. She's not even in the house. She left and went to the U.S. Open this morning with her sister.
11: Really?
12: Yeah. So she was at the U.S. Open. And they had like the, you know, really prime seats, center court, right there in the middle. So they were shown on TV all the time, I guess, from what I heard. I wasn't really watching it.
11: All that newlywed game money, man. You're just getting her those prime seats for the
12: U.S.
11: Open.
12: She went with her sister. You know, that's where the
11: that's right. Your brother-in-law's loaded.
12: Yeah,
11: I forgot about that.
12: Yeah, so they did the whole U.S. They saw the number one seed play, whatever her name is. I forget. I think it's Chris Everett Lloyd or Martina Navratilova. Steffi Graf. One of those.
11: Keep going. Let's see.
12: I don't know. I can probably do more than, I can do it back in the day than I can now. That's for sure.
11: How quickly can you Google female tennis players? But okay. Just a side note, and I don't think this should be breaking news. We won't have a lot of talk about that tonight here on Fox Sports Radio. But it's also something that I know that the four-letter crams it down our throat, and I understand the passion for tennis, but holy smokes, Arnie, I can't imagine getting up and being like, bro, let's go hit the U.S. Open. Let's go. Like, what is Beth even thinking? What does that mean? Like, are they tennis fans or something? With college football going on?
12: Yeah, the two of them go every year. They get tickets. So they just enjoy it. I mean, there was really,
11: you know, what are they to judge? Is that Arnie? All right, Arnie, just see what happens whenever you go after tennis? That's my fault. I should not have brought up why in the world would you go to the U.S. Open, because as soon as I did, what happened, Tyche? Boom, they took him out.
12: Yeah, you
11: are. Okay, you're back. You're back.
12: Yeah, no, she likes tennis. She gets it. They go every year, so it's her thing, and she enjoys it. I don't have any, you know, desire to go see this.
11: Did you realize you were just gone for like what felt like an eternity? How long was he gone? It was probably like 10 seconds.
2: At least 10.
11: At least 10. You know, you're like gone for a while.
12: I have less problems, knock wood, with my stuff than anybody else's stuff at this network.
11: Interesting. You just jinxed it for the rest of the night tonight. All
12: probably,
11: right, so while you were staying in on Friday, you got to take in all the games on Saturday. Now, don't forget, NFL fans, this will become a very heavy NFL post-game show starting next Sunday night, whenever Arnie and I will look back on all the games that took place and react and respond to them. And the NFL week gets going on a Wednesday. Arnie gave his official Super Bowl pick last week. We'll recheck it. You never know. Something can change, right?
12: Yeah, I could change. It could change.
11: Yeah. Just, you know, something to keep tabs on. And Todd Furman's going to join us in hour two, so we're really going to go all in on some win totals. So with all of that, man, it was one good game? Two good games? I hate to be you, okay? I know this is your bit. And I'm the college football guy.
12: Right.
11: Who would challenge you anytime you complain about a college football game that wasn't entertaining. I'm like, okay, would you rather watch a repeat of Dateline or something? Like, come on, it's college football.
12: Right.
11: But I almost texted you and I was like, dude, I can almost do the open of the show on Sunday night because I know how frustrated you're going to be because we had, what, two, maybe three good games this weekend?
12: It was not a great week one, as we always are, week zero, whatever the hell you want to call week
11: one. It was
12: one.
11: Week one now, yeah. Officially, yeah.
12: So it was not great. The only thing that saved it, really, was the controversy in the Michigan-Central-Michigan game. I watched that whole game, Chris. And
11: oh, did you really? Were you still in the hotel? Or
12: No, I was back home by then. I made my wife get up early and, you know, drag her back.

0: Okay.
1: Yeah, I saw this.
0: Yeah, you can't have some super secret clock that nobody's aware of. This isn't like international soccer where you get to go and say, oh, yeah, wait a minute. There's an extra second. Another thing that I was thinking about for 59 minutes and 59 seconds, we were using the TV clock. Are you saying we were 1 second behind or 1 second ahead the entire game? Or was it just a change at the very end of the game? Okay. So I'm still not clear of that. Because we didn't have a problem with the TV clock through the, all part. When it hit zero, we took a commercial break. We didn't say, well, no, there's 1 second left. I don't like this at all. And I did
1: I'm
0: see
1: with you.
0: the, I did see that replay where you can hear them talking to the officials and see the 1 second. But you don't see where they're stopping it. That's the problem. I just don't like the way the whole thing came down. Even Whittingham said to the coach on the field, we shouldn't have gotten an extra play. At least that's what I thought I heard him say, or it looked like he said. It's embarrassing, really,
1: Yeah.
0: that they put the second back on. I don't like it at all. Yes, I feel horrible for Central Michigan, but when a team wins the game, no matter who that team is, if it's for Oklahoma or for Arizona or against us, Chris, a win's a win, a loss is a loss. And if you're Michigan, I don't know how you can feel good about yourself. I really thought that somebody was going to say something, there'd be some petition. I know this is hard to do, and you switch over that win because I feel that win was stolen from them, to be honest with you.
1: Touchdown Louisville. I'm absolutely losing my mind over here, and I apologize because your points are well taken.
0: Yeah, I'm watching the
1: But
0: game. I have it on. Yeah.
1: LaWayne McCoy, a 54-yard touchdown reception on another broken play that Lincoln Kindhold somehow found him open, and somehow he stayed in bounds. So we have a football game again with 4:42 to go in the game in Nashville. 38-30, Ole Miss leads Louisville. The extra point is pending. And I got to tell you something. There was a run by Kindholz during this. Arnie, he's now they're going to review this. He was stiff-arming one of the best edge rushers in the SEC. And then as he danced along the sideline, he lowered his shoulder and literally just took a safety head-on. So Louisville's quarterback, Louisville's team showing a little bit of fight here, but obviously, we've got eyes on this game. Let's watch the replay. Did he stay in?
0: Yeah, he stayed in. It looked like he stayed in.
1: Okay, there's one, two. Yeah, he definitely. Well, I'm not counting two. You only need 1 foot in college. But, oh, yeah, he stayed in. Holy smokes, what a play. That is a. I'm being dramatic a bit here, prisoner of the moment, but that's like one of those play of the year kind
0: Yeah.
1: of moments where he just stopped everything, similar to that touchdown in Oregon. All right, anyway. Arnie, back to anything else that you wanted to get out from yesterday that really, I mean, we're going to spend the next 3 hours talking about it, but anything else right off the top that just really captures you like that? I'm with you on the Michigan thing. It seems misleading that magically you're like, hold up, fans, this clock you've been watching all game long, Arnie Spanier, Chris Plank, Tyshe DeSager, everybody that we were watching, that's not the real clock. I mean, it just, I know it's not. I know it's not deceitful, and I know this thing. There's nothing like bad about it. It's bad optics, right?
0: It is, and even Mike Pereira says you're supposed to use the TV clock. There shouldn't be any shenanigans. This is the first time I've heard of some super secret private clock or something. This is worse than soccer. We joke about it in soccer. There isn't a host on radio that hasn't joked about the clock in soccer.
1: Sure.
0: And here it is happening in college football. I can't believe that everybody took it. The conference took it. The coach took it. The team took it. Nobody said anything. The fans took it. Man, if I'm an attorney, I'm throwing a lawsuit just if I'm a Central Michigan fan. Somebody's got to speak up for this team. It's ridiculous. I can't believe they're just going to take it and walk off. And maybe that's the way to do it. Now, take the high road. But what do you say to your team in the locker room, Chris? How do you say you won that game, but we're getting tagged with the loss? I don't know.
1: What could they do? Because I've been thinking about this all day, because Western Michigan, their AD, their coach, they all took the conference commissioner. They all said, "Listen, that's what they told us, and we've looked at the video evidence, and

0: that's the reality that there was still, you know, I think it was what, 7/10, 8/10 actually of a second that was left. But what would you do? You don't want to go to court over a game on the field. I know you're being somewhat facetious, but I mean, could you? You don't want to come across looking like Notre Dame did when they didn't get their playoff bid last year. But there's also a part of you where you're like, we won that football game, right? They won that football game. They went, and not only did they win it, but they kind of dominated it, right? I think they ended up outrushing Michigan. They held them to like 2.8 yards per carry, something like that. So I don't know, man. It's going to be a big point of conversation, despite the fact that it looks like all the evidence kind of points to they got it right, Did they?
1: I don't think they did. By the way, I keep calling them Central when they're Western. I should, give them their respect. Sooner, Lisa corrected me on that. So then she's the first person to correct me on them, though. Is that funny or what?
0: Well, Mr. Nobody had you, too, but I'll be honest with you. You were cooking, so I just let you go. It's like, was it over when the Germans bombed? Right? You're on fire, man. I was just letting you cook.
1: It'll be interesting
0: to see what happens.
1: Wasn't there a time that somebody got a fifth down, but they didn't take that one away, did they?
0: Nope, they sure didn't. And in fact, that was the end of kind of Missouri football. All of the moments for Missouri are, boy, just so close. Okay, listen, let's not pick on Missouri. Let's get back to the point here. It was an extra second, and they took advantage of it. The play was amazing, but I think it'll be very interesting. Like, this is my week ahead of me, guys. This week is me learning and studying Michigan. Oklahoma plays Michigan on Saturday. So my big question is, you know, did a team have a major showdown looming and sleptwalk through a game that they had not enough focus on, and they've got enough talent and they're really good and they just need to get refocused? Or are there deeper rooted issues there at Michigan? You know, is Bryce Underwood not that dude? Is Kyle Whittingham in over his head? I think those are the two things I'm going to try to learn this week. And it's crazy because as crooked as this seems and as one-sided as that felt last night, Arnie, they go beat Oklahoma next week, and they're right back. I mean, they're talking about them as a playoff team. I mean, that's the reality of this sport.
1: Let me ask you this. I don't know if you feel this way.
0: I don't think Michigan's going to beat Oklahoma. Go ahead.
1: No. That's not what I was going to say. I don't know if you feel this way, because I certainly do 100%. So maybe you're too close to the program. I feel like, of course, everybody wanted to see who was going to play that game and, you know, how the game was going to turn out. There is more Oklahoma fans this week than you could imagine. You understand that,
0: saying.
1: Right?
0: I see what you're saying.
1: Yeah. I mean, everybody is turning on Michigan like you wouldn't believe. Everybody's going to be tuning into that game and pulling for Oklahoma just because they want Michigan to lose just because the way they won last week. On Saturday. That's exactly what's happening. I don't know if you feel that, though, because you're close to the program.
0: Well, I would like to welcome all of you to the bandwagon. It's a pretty good place to be. We've won 7 national championships. There's great names throughout the history of this program.
1: It's only going to last for a week, though, so don't get too... It's only going to be for a week, my friend.
0: Did you see our schedule to start the season?
1: No.
0: So, obviously, UTEP took care of business.
1: Right.
0: 51-0 was the final score. Brent Venables said in his post-game press conference, it felt like a game that was 41-40. I love that man. We go to Oklahoma, goes to Michigan next week. Then it's New Mexico at home, but then guess who's looming in week 4? A trip to Georgia to play Georgia, followed by the OU-Texas game in Dallas. How about playing Michigan, Georgia, and Texas in 3 of your first 5 games?
1: You know, I would love that.
0: I'm living it, baby. Yeah. Let's go. Yeah.
1: I would love that. I know it's impossible and it's hard as hell, but I would love that. What great football atmospheres and just the whole thing. That'd be so much fun to have that type of schedule, you know?
0: Oh, I'm telling you what, we'll see how fun it is whenever you and I are doing a show. Right, I think OU Texas is the second Saturday in October, so that's usually around the 13th. So on our October 14th show, Arnie, we'll see kind of how we feel about
1: that.
0: All right.
1: We're going to get – we got BYU next week. I just wanted to make sure that was a conference game. Sometimes we play these games and they're not even a conference game. We'll give them the beatdown that they deserve. So we'll get off to a good start. They'll get their beat down.
0: All right, let's get a break. When we come back, we got week 1 games to start previewing. Are we still waiting for a starting quarterback in Atlanta? Arnie's boy Tua going to get the job. And tonight, Roman numeral 6 will give you, everyone else has, by the way, so it's our turn. We'll give you our NFL divisional winners and see if there's any surprises in who Arnie thinks is going to make the playoffs and win their divisions. It's all coming up on a busy Sunday night with Arnie and Plank on Fox Sports Radio.
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6: I don't know what tomorrow night's game is going to look like between SMU and Florida State.
1: Yeah.
6: But I'm very grateful right now for this game Louisville and Ole Miss have just given us to put an exclamation point on the Sunday games here. Nothing really too overly exciting happened between Wisconsin and Notre Dame. Though it started out good.
1: It did.
6: Oh, my gosh.
1: First half. Yeah, first half.
6: Game going here. It went south very quickly. Shout out. I think Notre Dame's got the kind of defense that can win a national championship. You know, I watched all of Washington State. I thought that was a pretty good game. A little ugly.
1: It was very ugly. I was watching that one also because that was the first game on. But it was a lot of penalties by Washington. And, Washington State hung close, though. I got to give them credit for that. Their wide receiver, their best player, got hurt. I saw that. So I didn't see what the final determination was, but it didn't look good, that's for sure.
6: So Louisville, nearly threw an interception. Louisville has it for a second and goal from the 7. There's a minute 33 left of the game. Touchdown!
1: Oh, you're ahead of me.
6: Touchdown, Louisville!
1: Do you go for 2? No.
6: No.
1: No.
6: No. I mean, you got a gift there. This game should be over because that should have been picked. That should have been picked. That should have been an easy touchdown. But Louisville gets it in from 7 yards out. Now let's see if they decide what would you do? Would you go for two or would you just kick the extra
2: point? No, there's too much time left on the clock. Even if you make the two-point conversion, there is, what, like 1:28 and they got three timeouts. So it doesn't even you know, guarantee you have a victory if you make the 2 points.
6: Good point. Kindholz takes it right in front of the pylon on a quarterback keep for a 7-yard touchdown. It is good on the extra point. They just kicked the extra point. So it is 38 all with a minute 28 to go in the game. And Ole Miss has two timeouts left. Oh, my goodness. What a comeback. What a comeback by Louisville. They were down 2 scores in the fourth quarter and found a way. That's pretty impressive, man. This is quite the game.
2: What's the penalty on the extra point? What was that?
6: Hold on here. What did they call? Oh, they declined it. Extra point is good. It was something on Ole Miss. Don't scare me like that, Arnie. I kind of look away for 2 seconds.
2: How was your Oklahoma game? You guys won, what, 50-0, though, wrapping
6: 51
2: up?
6: 51-0.
2: I'm sorry.
6: It was hot, dude. It was hot. And I'm prepared. You know me, best shape of my life right now. What's up, Tyche? And it's just been brutal. It's been brutal. The good news is we're going to Michigan next week, so it's supposed to be a little bit cooler. But, I mean, shout out to all those college football fans in the South, Southwest, out West. It was hot for that UCLA-Cal game, even though it was late at night. But we all persevered, and we're getting ourselves a doozy here, 38-all with a minute 28 left between Ole Miss and Louisville.
2: When do you go up to Ann Arbor? Like Thursday or Friday?
6: Friday. Friday. We'll leave at some point Friday. I don't have any information yet on when I'm leaving, but I know I'm flying out on Friday. And I'm excited because I've never been.
2: Great place. Great atmosphere. You'll have a lot of fun. And I'm curious to see what the fans are going to be like. You may have to do like a man on the street and talk to the fans and see how they feel after that victory last week.
6: Apparently pretty happy they stormed the field. I mean, that's who doesn't? Who doesn't storm the field after a win over Western Michigan, Arnie? I mean, you got to do it. All right. We've got eyes on this game, and we've got the great Steve DeSager keeping tabs as well. So as a trio of college football games come to an end on a Sunday, let's find out what's trending with our man, Steve DeSager.
7: Surprisingly great game going on, gentlemen. And it's Louisville 38, Ole Miss 38, under a minute and a half to go in regulation in Nashville. Each team with 2 touchdowns in the fourth quarter. There have been big plays. You mentioned the quarterback, Kindholz, with 3 total touchdowns. He's got about 70 yards rushing and 300 yards passing in this game. Now, earlier, the contest at Lambeau Field in Green Bay went to Notre Dame, which dominated the second half against Wisconsin, wound up beating the Badgers 41-13. And at Washington, it was the Huskies defeating Washington State 24-10. The commissioner of the NFL, Roger Goodell, agreed to a contract extension through the 2030 season. Rams defensive end Myles Garrett practiced today after his knee injury. Their season opens Thursday in Melbourne against the 49ers. 49ers have been there for a few days. Rams are not leaving until Tuesday night. In women's basketball, Team USA only won 55-52 over Italy at the World Cup in Berlin, shooting 29% from the floor. Carlos Alcaraz advanced to the quarterfinals at the U.S. Open. He'll face an American next, Ben Shelton. Christopher Bell won tonight's NASCAR race at Darlington, his first victory of the year. Ty Gibbs was second. Scott McLaughlin took the IndyCar season finale in the Bay Area. Alex Palou had already clinched the season title, his fourth in a row. The late ball game on this holiday weekend is only going to the bottom of the fifth inning so far in L.A. Nationals lead the Dodgers 4-1.
2: Oh, my Dodgers.
7: There's the kiss of death. L.A. DH Shohei Ohtani out again due to his injuries for a 4th straight game, but he should be back on Monday. San Diego hit 3 straight homers to open the game against Gerrit Cole and beat the Yankees 4-3. Arizona won 3-2 at Houston. The Diamondbacks a half game ahead of San Diego for the last NL wildcard. In the AL West, Houston with a 2-game lead over the Rangers. Texas an 8-6 winner against Tampa Bay. White Sox beat the Twins 10-1 tonight. Cleveland in 10 innings, 3-2 over Detroit. Victories for Atlanta, Cincinnati, Boston won its 4th in a row. Miami beat the Cubs 10-3. Pete Crow-Armstrong with his 40th homer for the Cubs. And you mentioned all the heat, not just Georgia, South Carolina. Arkansas was not permitted to bring its Razorback mascot. the live mascot because the heat was so bad. The vet would not allow it yesterday.
6: Oh, my God.
7: Back to you.
6: We had a limited run for the ponies as well, too, to say. We were
7: circling the field, you're talking
6: about.
7: Yeah,
6: so for those that aren't familiar, whenever Oklahoma scores a touchdown, there's Boomer and Sooner, the ponies, and they pull the Sooner schooner around, and everyone cheers, and we wave our hands in the air. But apparently it was too hot, so they were on a pitch count on Saturday.
2: Do you ever get to drive that, Chris? Do you ever get to drive that?
6: You know, I was right there, though, whenever it crashed a couple years ago. Like,
2: you should ask
6: right
2: to drive there. It.
7: Oh, yeah, crashed. I do recall that.
6: Yeah, that was not good. I don't think I would do well. I mean, those are animals. You know, those are live animals. By the way.
7: Yeah, and it's like a little house on the prairie little thing that they used to have, too.
6: Yeah, exactly.
7: And the crash one I'm talking about.
6: Now, in fairness, they did, from everything I understand, upgrade it using technology. Yeah. Widening the wheelbases, but then that thing crashed, man. Holy smokes.
7: I can update on Ole Miss driving in the final minute. They have already earlier in the game kicked a 43-yard field goal. With that last completion, they're about in field goal range right now, tied at 38 against Louisville. Got about 30 seconds left in this game, but they passed midfield.
2: Yeah, they're going to win it.
7: At this point, it would still be a very long field goal, you know, like 55-ish, but we've still got 30 seconds to go and a couple of downs to go before any kick.
6: How did you end up so far ahead of me? All right, so Ole Miss and Louisville tied at 38. It was a 14-point Reb lead, and now they've got a chance to get a win. This has been a fun game. I don't want to say it's necessarily been back and forth, but, you know, in watching Louisville kind of fight, scratch, and claw. Ole Miss, they kill the clock, but they have two more timeouts. I mean, there's only 30 seconds left. Like, what do you even... Okay. I'm not going to question because Trinidad
2: I question that. Play. Yeah, I'm like, why waste it down? You had two timeouts. You had no reason to panic. I'm really not sure why he went ahead and did something like that.
6: Unless they were just unaware of where the clock was, but fun way to finish the day. Hey, one other note from this weekend, and I know that you're not a big care about the group of six guy, but a team that I think can win the national championship really struggled against a group of six team this weekend. I'm looking at you, Oregon. So my question to you, should there be legit panic about what happened to the Ducks against Boise State? Or, Arnie, could it be more that Boise's just really good and is probably going to the playoffs this year?
2: I think Boise State is really good and they may be going to the playoffs this year. I was a little shocked at that one, too. I was watching that game. Immediately was going to tweet out that anybody that went to Oregon should be fired. What an embarrassment it was early. I thought they were going to actually, you know, blow them out of the house. I give Oregon credit for coming back. It was a fun game to watch, but Boise State really deserves all the credit there. They played really tough. It was a good game. Moore had a good game, almost 400 yards passing and three touchdowns. And that's what it took to beat this Boise State team. They're a really good team. We underestimated them. That was a lot of points.
6: There really wasn't anything else. So Michigan, Oregon, I mean, if you were looking deep, I mean, Auburn got everything they could handle from Baylor.
2: You were wrong about Texas State keeping it close against Texas.
6: Oh, yeah, not even close. Jeez Louise, man, Texas looked great. Though there were some opportunities for big plays that Texas State just couldn't make in that game. So we'll see how the Texas secondary holds up. All right, they're running the football. So, I mean, Ole Miss is basically setting up for an attempt here at a game winner that's going to be what, DeSager, about 38 yards?
2: No,
6: is that what we're looking at?
2: I thought it was 48 yards.
6: 48. Sorry, math. Math has never been my strong suit. So they're going to stop the clock here with their final timeout with 3 seconds left.
2: That's not a gimme.
6: That is, I mean, I get it now in both the pros and in college football. You're looking at guys that can bury it from 50-plus, but I don't know, man. Maybe I want to be just a little bit closer. 48, is that officially what they're calling it, Arnie? Have you seen?
2: I think it's 48.
6: I didn't know if they had shown.
7: It's 48 and a half, but it will go down as 48.
6: Arnie always finds a way whenever he realizes that your feed is somehow ahead of his. he magically finds a way to make sure that he can be ahead of it.
2: Yeah, I can't. I'm trying to do that now, and I can't find the way to be ahead of it.
6: No, you're trying to go to Gamecast because, you know, that's the way that's always ahead of everything else. So.
2: Yeah, I have that in front of me.
6: There you go. Field goal is good.
7: At the 48
6: yards out at the wire. What a comeback from Louisville.
2: Yeah, right down the middle.
6: Ole Miss is gonna win the football game. Thankfully, we didn't have a timeout fest there at the end. But
7: this kicker for Ole Miss last year, I looked it up, from 40 to 49 yards was 9 of 10.
6: Man, that's consistent. Somehow my feed got so far behind yours, it's just now showing the field goal. Technology is a wild thing.
7: I thought the drive was just starting or something.
6: Yeah, it could be. Technology is a wild thing. All right, well, hey, what an exclamation point there to the weekend, Arnie. And a good win for Ole Miss. It looks like Kewon Lacy avoided what would look like a devastating injury early
7: and
6: in the game. But
7: in a couple weeks, Ole Miss is hosting LSU.
6: Oof. Now, we haven't talked about that yet, guys. So to put, I guess, for us, a little period at the end of our college football weekend talk, I really thought that was going to be a close game, man. I had allowed myself to buy some of the Clemson hype, and
2: I did too.
6: It's just one game, but 51-10, man, come on.
2: Ouch. Well, where does Clemson go next, man? They've got to make changes. They're so far behind the times. They've fallen behind. It's horrible. It's just, they remind me of Nike who's getting taken off the stock exchange. You know, it's just horrible for them. They got to make a move now.
6: Yeah, it was pretty rough. And there was a point where Clemson had the lead in that football game. You know, it was a 3-0 game. You know, LSU threw an interception on, what was that, the second play of the game. But when the coach is able during his halftime interview, to basically take a victory lap like Lane Kiffin was. I mean, did you see his halftime interview?
2: No, I didn't see it. No, I didn't have a chance.
6: I'll play it for you when we come back because I don't think I can do justice in reenacting it. But he basically said, just imagine if we had NFL players, huh? And was because they were already up like 24-7. But he was able to talk his talk. Now, are you happy that LSU relented at least on that front and we don't have to talk about guys that were on NFL rosters in college right now? You think this is over? Because I'm telling you right now, it's not.
2: Yeah, no, I don't think it was going to be over anytime soon. I think it's going to drag on
6: for
2: a while.
6: They're going to keep
2: fighting it. Lawsuits, lawyers, court. You know, it's not like, oh, well, we'll have it wrapped up by Friday, Chris. It's going to drag on a long time. So I'm glad we didn't have to debate it, and there was so much going on. And I understand where everybody's coming from. I don't want to see this happening also. There was one guy, though, that was – I don't know if he was drafted or a free agent, was hurt, didn't participate in any drills or, you know, didn't even really go to practice, and he came back to college. And I could understand somebody like that. But, I'm glad we didn't have to get into it and – it will be around. It will be debated for a while, but it's going to go to court and stuff like that.
6: All right, get a break. When we come back, I'll play that audio for you. The X submissions to the show have been fire so far. Hit us up. Your thoughts on the weekend that was in college football and our final preseason prediction show for the NFL. We have the evidence of the exhibition / preseason. We have all of our offseason thoughts, and we've put into basically one final hot take of predictions for the NFL season coming up with Arnie and Plank right here on Fox Sports Radio.
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11: I have, coming up at the top of next hour, I have every call from the Michigan Hail Mary win over Western Michigan.
12: Oh, jeez.
11: And I was telling our new producer, Garrett, and I was telling Tyshirt, because I talk nonstop during breaks. Sorry, guys. The Western Michigan call is the most heartbreaking thing you're ever going to hear.
12: I did hear it.
11: Did you hear it?
12: Okay. Yeah, I did. It is heartbreaking. I feel like it happened to Arizona. It bugged the hell out of me. I just can't believe what happened there. It just, the whole thing.
11: Oh, you're talking about last year with Arizona against BYU? What are you talking about? You said you can't believe it happened with Arizona?
12: No, I just said if it would happen.
11: Okay. I see what you're saying. I'm sorry. I apologize. I thought you were trying to make it about you again. And remember that time whenever BYU beat us with that old Hail Mary?
12: No.
11: Kay hits us up on X and writes, plain and simple, show us what you see. Don't hide it. That's the problem. Where is this magical, mystical clock that we've, never really heard of? Why haven't we had tenths of seconds on the clock in the college game then? We don't in the NFL, right? I mean, we usually only do in basketball. Is that the next step? Because I was working this morning, Arnie, and I talked to a guy that covered the game, and he said in the press box, there was not necessarily a camera, but a time in the press box, the official clock, and they all knew. It was like, hey, there's like 0.8 seconds left, 0.9 seconds left, whatever it is. And that's an eternity in football, right? Basketball, you got to just barely tip it. In football, all you got to do is get the snap and make it play. So, listen, you got to bat down a Hail Mary, but still, it's pretty wild that it came down to what it did.
12: Let me ask you a question. Suppose this was the NFL and it happened, and I was like, in Philadelphia, and they said, sorry, we're going to put a second back on the clock so the Cowboys get another chance in the Hail Mary, and they get it, and they win the game. What do you think would happen?
11: Oh, my gosh. It'd be crazy, right? Mustang Mania representing down in Dallas. The adding 1 second back to the clock nonsense reminded me of the 72 Olympics, as referees kept putting 1 second back on the clock, because the Russians kept missing a full inbound pass layup and kept doing it until they made the layup and won the game.
12: Three times, I believe. Two or three times. I don't remember. Yeah.
11: You know what's interesting is one of the greatest plays in college football history happened when a second was put back on the clock. Do you know what game that was?
12: Was it the Doug Flutie play?
11: Oh, that's actually a very good guess. No, the kick six, Auburn versus Alabama.
12: Oh,
11: Alabama, God. A receiver had stepped out of bounds. They thought the game was over. They're going to go to overtime, but they said that a player stepped out of bounds with a second left, so Saban tried the field goal, and oh, my God, they're not going to keep him off the field tonight. Come on, dude. It's one of the greatest plays in college football history. Can't believe you're not with me on the Iron Bowl. Mr. Nobody writes, as the apparently resident FSU fan on the show, I'll say don't expect too much from Florida State. Mediocre Mike Norvell has another team that looks like it could win 4 to 6 games at most. Mediocre quarterback, mediocre line play will blunt the surprisingly good running game.
12: Yeah, I'm looking forward actually to that game. Florida State did not look so good against New Mexico State, and SMU's a pretty decent team. I want to see what they do offensively. I like SMU tomorrow.
11: You like SMU tomorrow too? Oh, that's gonna make me rethink things.
12: My picks have been stinking, man. I've been horrible.
11: I noticed that something was missing from the rundown tonight. I just wanted to share this with your legion of fans. There's like Roman numeral 14. You're all over Mike Tomlin for some reason. You've got Roman numeral 12. We're going to talk about the Rams and their unique way of going after traveling to Australia.
12: Yeah.
11: Roman numeral 11 has Arnie's fantasy pick. Let's see. There's a Gino Auriemma Roman numeral on here. Something's missing. Number 10, North Carolina problems. I don't see your picks on here, Arnie. What's wrong?
12: Oh, did I forget to put my picks on there? I can't believe that.
11: Roman numeral four, but there's no record. There's no record. Well, your picks are there, but there's no record. What's wrong?
12: At the time of writing, I didn't have the final total yet, so I didn't.
4: You're fired.
11: I'm curious what that final total is right now. Do you happen to have that?
12: Yes, I do. Did you want it now, or did you want to wait till the pig segment?
11: I say we wait. I mean, it's up to you.
12: It's not very good.
11: Well, we're 40 or 52 minutes into the show. If your picks were good, I mean, that's all we would be talking about tonight. It's your picks. One more quick tweet before we get out this hour.
12: Yeah.
11: All right, we'll save your record until later in the show. That's fine. Paul writes, the reality is Michigan will have to lose at least 3 games in order to not make the playoffs. Because as Dan Patrick likes to say, it's a TV show. You shouldn't run a sport like that. Well,
12: they won't have a problem if they play like that the way they did on Saturday. They just weren't impressive at all. They got the first touchdown on the first drive, and they did squat after that, Chris. It was horrible.
11: They looked great. In fact, I saw that first drive, and panic, concern started to seep in. Because that's where we're going next week.
12: Am I allowed to call out Dave Portnoy, or is that against, like, every rule that we have here now?
11: I mean, I don't know if there's any rules at all.
12: I mean, he was laughing like, hey, yeah, Michigan, we won. I'm like, oh, come on, Dave. For crying out loud, you can't be happy about that goodness.
11: I always like whenever fans are guilty of the things that they make fun of other fan bases for. It's like, you only get to celebrate wins over crappy teams because that's all you ever beat. And then, no offense to Western Michigan, but when you beat a team that's not on your level and you do it in a very sus way, yeah, that celebration is one that I think I'd hold off on just a bit. All right, you'll hear every angle of it next with Arnie and Plank on Fox Sports Radio.
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0: The Padres started the game against the Yankees with three straight homers and beat Gerrit Cole and company 4-3. Arizona, half game ahead of San Diego still for the last NL wild card. Diamondbacks won 3-2 at Houston. Texas over Tampa Bay 8-6. In college football, number 9 Ole Miss playing in Nashville tonight won 41-38 over 24th-ranked Louisville on a 48-yard field goal on the final play. In Green Bay, number 4 Notre Dame pulled away and beat Wisconsin 41-13. In Seattle, it was Washington over Washington State 24-10. NFL Commissioner Roger Goodell agreed to a contract extension through 2030. Christopher Bell won tonight's NASCAR race. I'm Steve DeSager.
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1: Here we go. Hour two.
2: Let's go.
1: That's Arnie Spanier. I'm Chris Plank. Todd Furman will join us in exactly 15 minutes from now, maybe 20.
2: As we're wrapping up college football, one thing that's not getting enough talk, what the hell's going on in North Carolina?
1: They're 1-0.
2: Yeah, but Lombardi quits. What's going on with Belichick? Steve Belichick, he's been gone from the team. They say it's a medical thing. You saw the accusations. What the hell's going on down there, you know?
1: I want to know. That's just, I'm being dead. I'm being the smart aleck, but I'm also, you know, being honest. They went and they beat a TCU team that was a 9-point favorite over them in Ireland. And I don't think people are going to freak out too much as long as they keep winning. Now, Arnie, as soon as they lose a football game, all of this comes out. Now, and the headlines are salacious, right?
2: Right.
1: Lombardi resigns as North Carolina investigators probe allegations of drug use and sex within the football program. I mean, dude, I'm telling you what, those are the kind of headlines where I'm like, gotta read on.
2: If so that was Alabama or Michigan, that's all we'd be talking about 24/7.
1: Fair. But also,
2: Am I wrong about that?
1: North Carolina wasn't playing this weekend, and right. It's the first weekend of college football. And honestly, if you're North Carolina, you got to thank Lane Kiffin and your lucky stars. Like, our brains only have the capacity for certain stories, right? And right. I think we got on such an overload with college football because we spent so much time doing what? Debating between the pros, coming back to the college. For two guys, Arnie, two guys.
2: Right.
1: And I honestly think this is flying under the radar because of it.
2: After 1 week of college football, we already have people to root against. Everybody's going to root against LSU.
1: Welcome aboard.
2: And everybody's rooting against Michigan this weekend against Oklahoma.
1: Just so you guys know, if someone yells boomer, your response is sooner.
2: Sooner.
1: That gets you on board.
2: There you go.
1: The sooner schooner. Number two, if anyone tries to call Adrian Peterson AP and you don't correct them right away and say AD, you're AD. Not allowed on the bandwagon. It is AD all day. Now, Arnie, you mentioned you're trying to put an end to the college football talk, but I promised you one thing.
2: Yeah.
1: You know me, I love a good Homer radio call. So I've got the two radio networks and the TV call from the Hail Mary that won the game last night. Now, would you like to start with the depression, the agony of defeat, or do you want the thrill of victory?
2: The thrill of victory. Start with the thrill of victory first.
1: Thrill of victory. This is the Michigan Radio Network on the final play of the game last night.
3: Underwood takes the snap. Now they rush four. Back to pass. Back at his own 40. He's going to let it go. This one's coming down in the end zone. It is caught! Touchdown! Wolverines! Touchdown!
1: Are you serious?
3: Absolute miracle!
1: Are you serious?
3: It's Mason Bonner.
1: Who's yelling in the back?
2: If they had any integrity, they'd give back that victory.
1: Who's yelling? There is somebody that's not Jensen, the analyst. It's not the play-by-play guy. That's just, can you hear? Am I the?
2: Yeah, no, I How could you be happy after something like that? I would.
1: You won the game on an amazing play. I would not. On.
2: I'd be just sitting there going, you know what? Just stop. This is horrible.
1: All right. So that is that's the Michigan Radio Network. Here is, just for context, here's the NBC call. This was Noah Eagle, and Todd Blackledge on NBC last night.
6: Does this have shades of the 2013 Iron Bowl? Will it be a Bryce Underwood magical moment to throw away the hopes of the Broncos? On third down, deep drop, going to unload it towards the end zone, into the crowd, it is caught! J.J. Buchanan, touchdown, a miracle at Michigan Stadium!
1: Not bad, huh? Not bad, right? Not bad.
2: They should have added an extra minute then to give Western Michigan another chance.
1: The jokes are just nuts.
2: Oh, they're hysterical. They're hysterical.
1: I have had people send me the sign, "Welcome to Michigan, set your clocks back a second." I've seen that one quite a bit.
2: I saw that one.
1: Now, I'm big on quality, and audio quality is a big deal to me, so I apologize to Kiris and Big Mike and Scott, but I do want to play. This isn't the greatest audio quality, but you just at least have to finish the trifecta with Robin Hook, the Western Michigan radio play-by-play guy, where you can hear the moment his soul leaves his body.
7: Underwood looks over that Bronco defense.
8: They're showing blitz, Robin. Let's see if they bring some extra guys.
7: They might be bringing some folks.
8: Here they come.
7: They rush four. Underwood back to pass, standing at the 40. Airs this one up, short of the goal line. It's batted around, and it is caught for a touchdown. Touchdown on the final play of the game, and Michigan wins it on a Hail Mary with 1 second left in the game.
1: Postgame show's next.
2: Should you be a little bit more professional than that, to be honest? Come on now.
1: I apologize for the audio quality, guys, but I had to play it. I mean, no, what do you expect? Are you going to be like, I could understand being madder, right? Like, oh my gosh, what an outrage this is. They put a second back on the clock. They stole it. Like, I would be losing my mind that they stole it from us. But you could hear that moment, could you not? Like, the knife just kind of gets wrenched a little bit and takes it out.
2: You talk about the wind out of the sails. You could just feel the heartbreak by them. I just, and by the way, and we'll have to ask Todd Furman about this.
1: Mm-hmm.
2: One of the sports gambling sites had to pay off on Western Michigan.
1: What? So people had already cashed their tickets?
2: You know, I don't know the full story, but it had said the game had hit zero. The game had hit zero. The official score went up as Western Michigan was the winner for, I want to say, 30 seconds to a full minute.
1: Oh, wow.
2: And, you know, they had the cash. You know, they had the payoff right away for that 30 seconds to a minute. You know, if it's done automatically, they get paid off automatically on everybody who had that bet.
1: Dang. So do they just then take it back, or you just have to eat it?
2: I think they had to eat it, to be honest.
1: Oh, wow. I would have spent it real quick. Like, oh, it's in our account. Honey, go spend it. They can't take it back. Now, I will say one note tonight on this, if you've still kind of been outraged about it. I'm sure there's a lot of people that are Michigan fans that are like, oh, well, you know, we got the win. Who cares? But the president of Western Michigan,

0: clock and their clock were not synced up. Were we playing a second behind the entire damn game? Somebody explain that to me. Or did it just happen there at the end and say, oh, we're off a second. Wait a minute here now. We see what's going on. The whole thing just stinks out loud.
1: If I'm understanding their explanation, and I think I am, we just don't see with the tenths of a second left. And what was zero was actually, you know, whatever that number is. I'm sorry, I don't have it written down in front of me. But like 0.7, 0.8, whatever it is. Now, I have to go with that explanation, right? I don't know that the clock was ever off. I just don't think that it had the tenths of a second on there that we would normally see like in basketball. Like in basketball, the clock might show zero, but Arnie, we know that there's still point, you know, two left. So I just have to believe that, right? I mean, that's just exactly what happened here, and there's nothing further to it, because if you don't believe that, then there's shenanigans going on, and we need to storm the castle immediately to make sure this win is taken away.
0: But, Chris, I've never said to you, oh, the clock that you're watching that's on top of the rim, that's not the real clock. We got some super secret clock.
1: I'm not arguing with you.
0: That you don't get to see. Then you'd really be going, wait a minute. What the hell are you talking about? We got the clock right there. So it feels dirty, man. I can't believe there's not more of an outrage, to be honest with you. I thought people would be screaming from the rooftops, over this. I have no idea why people aren't more upset about this like I am.
1: Maybe it will take Monday. Right. Well, Monday's a holiday. Well, mate, and maybe you get a break if you're Michigan, because by the time Tuesday rolls around, we've got to dive into how confused we are by Sean McVay's game planning for this trip out to Australia. I mean, you're just going to leave the day before. Okay, mate. But maybe by that point, we'll have moved on from it. But let's see on Monday. Let's see, or I guess later today on the East Coast. Let's see how people react. Let's see if there's, you know, once, you know, Jonas and LeVar and Brady talk about it, once Colin Coward gets into it, maybe it does stir. I mean, we've talked about it for an hour and 10 minutes.
0: If it was an SEC team, can you imagine if that happened to Alabama or Georgia?
1: Right.
0: Or, you know, any of the LSU, people would be losing their marbles over something like that.
1: As Gunny writes, to kind of put an exclamation point on this conversation, what kind of jackasses storm the field after cheating like that?
0: Yeah, yeah.
1: Yeah, we got away with it. Let's go celebrate. All right, it's Arnie and Plank here on Fox Sports Radio. Before Todd Furman joins us, we're going to dive into a lot of NFL prognostications over the next hour of the program. With that in mind, what do you make of Sean McVay talking about the Rams flying Tuesday night for their Thursday night game in Australia? McVay addressed their different approach to Melbourne. They're treating it as a quick-in, quick-out business trip, while the Niners have moved there and have set up camp. Are you surprised by this?
0: I'm a little shocked. What is the full flight time? Do you have that in front of you, Chris? I mean, it is a haul. I heard the Sager going through the particulars on what it does to get a team out there. I mean, my goodness, the work that has to be done.
1: 14 and a half to 16 hours.
0: I've never been in those private, super luxury liner, you know, Uber first class accommodations. Even that being said, I got to get there more than just like the day ahead of time. What's he thinking? You know, he's acting like, once again, hey, I'm the smartest guy in the room, and this is the way it's got to be done, because we don't get jet lag out here in Los Angeles. We're the Rams, and we don't get it. I got to tell you, if I'm them, I got to do, you know, what San Francisco's doing, get out there a good amount ahead of time. Maybe not a week, though. Maybe like 4 to 5 days. That sounds about right. A couple days to get you acclimated, and then you get ready for some football. But what they're doing is absolutely crazy. I just don't understand it, man. But, you know, who knows? Maybe they'll get away with it. We'll see what happens.
1: This is the I have been living that college football life. So yeah, this is honestly that first moment where I kind of thought this was the Wednesday night game. and I was just reading the headline. I'm like, wait a minute. This is actually the Wednesday night game, is the unveiling of the Super Bowl rings. And we're dropping a banner on a Wednesday night NFL. What are we doing? But that Thursday game, I've been around coaches.

0: is, let's consider altitude here. Arnie, as someone who played in Colorado, what? How long were you at Colorado College? What was it you were at?
1: Southern Colorado in Pueblo, yeah. Colorado.
0: Arnie played at SC back in the day. You guys don't know that. But you probably dealt with altitude, right? And a lot of coaches, and I guess you could say fitness gurus, have different opinions. Like, I cover Oklahoma, and when OU played at BYU, Brent Venables is like, we're not talking about it. We're going to do our normal thing, and we're going to play a game. And he thought, you make a big deal out of it. You should be trained. You should be prepared. You're putting it in their head. So, I
1: like
0: don't
1: when
0: know,
1: it's cold Sean, out is what.
0: Yeah, yeah, like, yeah. I don't know if Sean McVay is trying to kind of go with that mindset, which is, hey, man, we're just going to go. We're going to take a nap on a plane, and we're going to get there, and we're going to play a football game, right? I don't know. They're still going to be there for 24 hours, but it just, I don't know, man. It seems like an odd approach, making it like truly a business trip, but also not, I don't know. I don't feel like it's the right plan.
1: We make a big deal like when a team goes out from the East Coast to the West Coast, has to play a 1 o'clock game or something, yeah, or vice versa. Like, oh my goodness, man, it's their body clock isn't, or excuse me, it's when a West Coast team goes out to the East Coast.
0: Sure.
1: It's a 1 o'clock game. You're like, their body's not ready for it. It's like 10 a.m. as far as they're concerned. And we make a big stink about that. Imagine what 14 and a half hours does to you on just, 2 days ahead of time. We'll see if it does. I mean, it's not like they're crammed into, you know, the middle seat on Southwest Airlines and they're calling the B section now. They do have a
0: flight luxury.
1: they do have some luxury. There's no doubt about that.
0: Well, and I will add one more thing to it. I have seen, you know, I have a sympathetic ear because I'm not a good traveler, right? I don't fly well. I'm a very paranoid flyer. But I have flown first class before.
1: Ooh, look at you.
0: I have flown in a private jet. A lot of those fears and concerns seem to subside themselves whenever you're able to kick back a little bit and have a little leg.
1: Look at you.
0: Huh? I'm not saying it happens often. I'm just saying they're not flying middle seat Southwest. They're being taken care of.
1: Excuse
0: in the lap
1: me,
0: of luxury.
1: Stewardess, can we get Chris another round of caviar, please?
0: Now,
1: right
0: keep
1: now?
0: In mind, keep in mind, these have never been places where I've been able to consume alcohol, which thankfully isn't a thing for me, because that would be really bad to calm the nerves. But no, I don't like the approach from the Rams. They've been the talk of the offseason. They made all the right moves, but this one seems a little bit sketchy to me. We'll talk to Todd Furman about it when we come back. It's Arnie and Plank on a Sunday night into a game week in the NFL Monday.
1: You know, that
0: Monday.
1: Turns out good for the Dolphins, by the way. I just want you to know that.
0: Yeah, because they've got the Niners next
1: That's
0: week.
1: That's right. That's there. A quick 2-0 for my Dolphins. Right.
0: That's Arnie and Plank on Fox Sports Radio.
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8: Let's go to Vegas, baby! With Arnie Spanier, I'm Chris Plank. He is Todd Furman. Great news. The Bet the Board podcast is back. That's exciting. Todd, we'll talk about it in a bit, but first, what was the big takeaway? Was it a good weekend for the favorites? Good weekend for the overs? What caught your eye in college football?
17: I mean, the big takeaway was that Norman's own Christopher Bell finally drives into victory lane.
8: Hell yeah, baby!
17: I figured that was going to be the lead, because that was a heck of a lot more exciting than what we saw Norman on the football field from the PA booth on Friday night with that 50-something-to-nothing win over UTEP. But in terms of college football, I was surprised at how well some of these big favorites did. Going out there and taking care of business against inferior foes, it does feel like the best game of the weekend was the one that was most recently completed, with Louisville and Ole Miss trading scores, leading to the long field goal for a 41-38 win. And I think on the flip side of things, the most disappointing performance we saw, go no further than Dabo Sweeney and the Clemson Tigers. They didn't look like they were ready to play. They didn't look like they had talent that's capable of competing at a high level. And you wonder when that coaching tenure has kind of run its course before the program has to hit a hard reset button and realize they're just not able to compete in the current landscape.
18: Todd, obviously we were talking about it. You know, it still doesn't sit right with me. I watched the whole Michigan game. It's just, I feel bad for Western Michigan. I feel bad for the kids. I still feel like something was stolen from them. We were using the TV clock the whole damn game. When did all of a sudden we had the super secret clock? Were we a second behind the entire game? The whole thing just stinks out loud. It really bothers me.
17: Artie, I've watched sports for 40-plus years of my life, and I've never known about the super-secret clock that's kept behind closed doors that never gets revealed. And I watch plenty of soccer where stoppage time remains one of the world's greatest mysteries, trying to figure out when those games come to an end. Imagine watching a baseball game and going, nope, that doesn't count as an out. You need to actually record 28 of them to be able to get across the finish line and get credit for a win. So to your point, your heart goes out to the Western Michigan players that fought valiantly. I mean, a 27.5-point underdog going into the Big House, playing tremendously on the defensive side and thinking they had pulled off, you know, the second largest upset of the weekend, knocking off another Big Ten team after UMass stunned Rutgers on Thursday night to kind of kick things off. But look, this is the world we live in, and you hope for more transparency wherever possible. I'm not really quite sure how you even go about processing what transpired there with the extra second. At the same time, I do have to give Michigan some credit and Bryce Underwood finding a way to complete that Hail Mary. It's not like it was a first and goal from the one where they just had to sneak the ball across the goal line on a quarterback sneak.
18: Todd, did one of the gambling places have to pay out on Western Michigan? Because for like 30 seconds to like a minute, they actually put up Western Michigan as the final score with the win or what?
17: Well, only the prediction markets, but that's a completely different discussion altogether in a Pandora's box that I'm not sure you or your listeners want to have time for, to sit on a soapbox at past midnight Eastern on a Sunday headed into Monday of a holiday weekend. The traditional sports books wait. They make sure they have a final score and they grade accordingly, but it has created a little bit of a stir in the prediction markets for improper grading, and there is no arbiter, there is no gaming control board to go to when things like that happen. So I just hope everyone that deserved to be able to cash a ticket was able to do so, and this is why you encourage people all the time to play in regulated markets wherever possible.
8: Todd, this is more just picking your football mind. In 365 days from now, good Lord willing, you, me, and Arnie will be sitting here talking about the second week of college football, which is crazy, but it's true. And so that gives it a two-week head start on the NFL. I don't know. I know they're not necessarily in competition, but I feel like you needed to make a bigger deal of this year if you were the college football. I know week two is loaded, but you do have people talking NFL. I mean, am I making too much of a harumph about this, about how the college football powers that be need to sizzle up these first couple of weeks more?
17: Well, I think you mentioned the right word. They do need to create a little bit of sizzle, and they need to give the casual fans some substance. You don't need all these FBS, FCS games where teams are laying 5 touchdowns plus to drum up some of that excitement and enthusiasm. There's no reason that Louisville Ole Miss should have been going on concurrently opposite Notre Dame, Wisconsin, regardless of what that final score was as Notre Dame pulled away in the second half. You go through that full Saturday slate, and unless you're a college football diehard, I mean, which game really has you glued to the edge of your seat? I don't think any of us anticipated Boise State and Oregon going down to the bell that way, or Michigan, Western Michigan. You need some of those high-profile programs to do battle with one another. And to your point, knowing that they're going to get a two-week head start, let the college football powers that be schedule games almost every night. Play Tuesday, play Wednesday, play Thursday, and figure out how you can work with the TV partners, you can work with these leagues, and figure out how to capture some of that momentum and enthusiasm that's there, especially for those of us that have preseason football, and we're chomping at the bit to actually see football played at a relatively high level before the NFL starts.
18: Todd, all right, let's get to the NFL on Wednesday. Seattle, when they say Seattle -3, is that 3 points or 3 touchdowns? Because they're going to clobber the Patriots on Wednesday. That's going to be a beatdown, Todd.
17: Well, there is no -3 anywhere, Arnie, so I'm glad to understand your sports book you're offering the most favorable. But, oh, no, minor distinction there between 3 and 3.5.
18: Yes, there is.
17: Don't think anything about that, Plank, when you're sitting there scoring at home. But this is a game, Arnie, that we saw Seattle open as a 4-point favorite. Numbers getting bet down, and I wouldn't be surprised if we saw a -3 start to surface before kickoff on Wednesday night. The totals remain largely unchanged, kind of hovering in that 44.5, 44 range. New England had some big-time playmakers offensively, Romeo Doubs and A.J. Brown to the receiving room. You have to imagine that the offensive line wants to go out there and atone for what they weren't able to do and keep Drake May upright the last time these teams did battle with a lot more at stake. And Seattle's a team that I think a lot of professional bettors are going to take the wait-and-see approach. I know there's a relative short shot to win the Lombardi Trophy at right around 12-1, but this is an offensive line that has a lot of questions to answer. You have a new play caller coming in with after Clint Kubiak takes the head coaching job in Vegas. It's a backfield that really doesn't have much in the way of experience if Jadarian Price is going to be your true number one, and George Halani will handle some of those passing downs. So this is Seahawks team. Yes, they are the Super Bowl champions, but it's a roster that's going to look different on both the offensive and defensive side of the ball, and part of the reason I think we've seen a little bit of Patriots, Mike. Man.
8: Todd, who are you high on that no one else is? Is there a team right now that you like that you're not getting a lot of people that you see liking them?
17: Well, it's always a different dynamic because there is a team that I'm higher on than the market from a point spread perspective, but I don't think they're going to go out there and win anything or flirt with a playoff opportunity, and that would be the Arizona Cardinals. I think this is a team offensively that can be a little bit more dynamic than they're being given credit for in the betting market, and defensively, while I don't think they're going to be good by any stretch of the imagination, the team that they fielded over the last month of the season last year was extremely backed up. You had a boatload of backups out there. This team, when you look at some of the numbers they're going to be catching in a lot of these games, I think they have the opportunity to be point spread darlings. A team that I'm probably a little bit higher on than the betting market, and I may come to regret these words, and I'm glad I'm saying it to you guys on a Sunday and not on a Friday night with Jason Smith in the chair, would be the New York Jets. I think this is a team whose win total sits at 5.5. I haven't bet them over their win total, but I do think from an offensive standpoint, they have a few more playmakers and they're given credit for an offensive line that can be better, and a defense that was largely unlucky for long stretches last year, an inability to force turnovers, especially in the interception department. So I think the Jets can surprise some people and be a lot more competitive in the way they're being priced.
18: Todd, what do you think about Vegas and my Dolphins opening week? Who are you liking in that game?
17: This is what I call a friends and family game, Arnie, because the only people that should be watching are friends and family, the front office and, of course, the 53-man rosters on both these sides. I think both of these teams have to come into this game seeing it as a quote-unquote must-win to build some momentum. I mean, we think back to last year, and Vegas goes on the road and knocks off New England outright as a 3.5-point underdog. Maybe they're able to channel some of that excitement and momentum here. You're not going to find me advocating for laying over a field goal with Vegas, even against this much-maligned Dolphins team. But like we talked about, when Jeff Hafley's coming out telling people that we're not going to judge the merits and performance of this team. This is a roster that's not quite NFL-ready, in my opinion, skill positions or otherwise. I mean, Devin Achane probably the only player that would be able to find regular snaps and target share and such on a lot of these high-profile rosters. So not two teams that I'm holding in the highest regard, but I will be rooting for Vegas, hoping that they can get a win and start season
8: 1-0. I know we've kept you long, Todd, but you got a problem with McVay leaving basically the day and a half before the game to go to Melbourne?
17: I'm not going to get into the sports science of it because there are a lot smarter people than me kind of making these decisions around the team. Now, where I take a little bit of an issue, and this is me being a fan, and if I'm in the NFL offices in New York City, I'm not happy with the Rams. I want them to go out there and see this as an opportunity to grow the game. I want them being part of events. And look, while it may not create the best situation for two teams flying halfway around the world, if you're trying to sell this product overall, you need to treat these global games, especially before the season where you have adequate rest time leading up to it, as a true showcase. So the Rams coming in a day before and getting the heck out, I don't think does justice to all the folks that are going to be watching an NFL game, a regular season one at that, for the first time live at the Melbourne Cricket Ground.
18: Todd, don't want the 7.5. I don't need the 7.5. My Wildcats give BYU the beatdown that they deserve. Let's go, Wildcats.
17: I mean, they do have a little bit of revenge. We know how close that game was last year.
18: Yes, we do.
17: Through their fingers, both literally and figuratively, against the BYU Cougars. So let's see what Arizona can bring to the table. They're not exactly on my nice list, Arnie, given what unfolded there. Had a little bit of laying 31.5 against NAU, only to see Sawyer Anderson throw that pick six late in the game.
18: Yeah, that was crazy.
17: Slide inside the number. But Noah Fifita is going to give this Arizona team more than a puncher's chance when they're out there. We'll see if they can hold their own on the offensive and defensive line of scrimmage. The biggest question for Arizona is a completely retooled secondary that's going to get tested by Barrett Bachmeier and his new cast of receivers.
8: You're the man. Thanks, Todd. Have a great week, and welcome back to the Bet the Board pod. It's awesome.
17: Always a pleasure, gentlemen. You guys do the same.
8: It's back. Bet the Board podcast.
18: Why am I not on that? I don't understand why I've not been asked.
8: I think Todd likes to make sure his picks are right. Might be
18: wow.
8: I mean, what'd you say? Well, hold on.
18: I'm 10-18.
8: 10-18. Steve DeSager comes rolling in with everything that's trending in the sports. What's up, Steve?
2: We have two updates. Hello on events tonight affected by rain outdoors. One, Fox had NCAA volleyball at Wrigley Field tonight, a doubleheader. Kentucky beat Penn State, but then the Nebraska match against Missouri was suspended due to weather conditions affecting the court surface.
18: Huh. Come on!
2: The problem was rain on a slick court, and they just couldn't make it playable. At one point, players during the point, both sides were slipping and falling. It looked like Arnie's pet trying to wear skates outside. So they had about a minute intermission to try and see if the thing could be playable, and then they announced, sorry, suspended. And after that PA announcement, some of the Nebraska players got on the microphone from court level and apologized to the fans, mostly Nebraska fans at Wrigley. But then players from the two sides went karaoke as the Kelly Clarkson song was playing. So I guess it wasn't all bad, but 43,000 fans at Wrigley Field for this NCAA volleyball. Now, still, you could probably guess what the record is. 3 years ago, Nebraska used its football stadium and had 92,000 for volleyball. That's going to stand maybe forever.
18: Why?
2: But tonight is...
18: Why?
2: Tonight is 43,000, and it's number two all-time in women's college volleyball.
18: There's nothing to do in Lincoln, Nebraska? I don't understand.
2: Chris and I did not say that. But at Wrigley, and again, it's not possible to reschedule the thing at Wrigley.
6: Right.
2: So they've suspended it in set number one, no less. And at a later date, they'll announce a decision on continuing a match from that point.
18: It must be starving for entertainment, I guess.
2: But there was video of people on hands and knees with towels trying to take the water off the court. And at one point, they were actually pulling up that big decal at center court that they have with the sponsor and the logo for the event and everything, because people were slipping on that. They just never were able to continue the match. And then we've got what's going on at Dodger Stadium. It's currently Washington up 5-4 over L.A., top of the eighth inning. It's going to be 90 degrees again in L.A. this week. But for today only, lots of rain in L.A. all day in Los Angeles, because there's a tropical storm slash hurricane off the coast. But because it's a holiday weekend, the Dodgers were going to start tonight's game at 10 p.m. Eastern time anyway. So the rain was done by the time things started tonight. And there still has not been a rainout at Dodger Stadium since 2000, amazingly.
18: Wow.
2: So the Dodgers tie the game 4-4
18: in the fifth. I think I had
2: tickets
18: for a rainout.
2: And what did you do?
18: It rained out. I didn't go to the game.
2: No, but then what did you do?
18: What, traded my tickets for another game?
2: Exactly.
18: I don't know.
2: That's what you can do.
18: It wasn't my tickets to begin with anyway. Oh. I was just a kid.
2: So we get to the top of the sixth. It's a tie game. Bobby Miller is on pitching. This is a guy who just came off the 60-day injured list this weekend after a shoulder problem. He's pitching in the majors for the first time in a year and a half. He had some rehab games in AAA Oklahoma City. Pitching at Dodger Stadium tonight. Washington's got second and third, two outs against him, and the Dodgers decide, hey, it's two outs. Let's just walk this guy intentionally. Bases loaded. You get the next guy. We're out of here. Intentional walk. Bases loaded. Miller throws a curveball in the rain. The rain has returned in the sixth inning. They keep playing. I don't know if the curveball slipped, but it was in a driving rain. It was too far inside. It hit the batter with bases loaded, and that's why the Nationals are leading. Barely hit him on the arm. 5-4 Washington at L.A., and they're at the top of the eighth inning. By the way, Bobby Miller was a Dodger first-rounder from Louisville, and his catcher, Will Smith, just a few years prior, was a Dodger first-rounder from Louisville. And the Dodger backup catcher, I believe, who just went on the IL again today, is drafted from Louisville.
18: Wow.
2: Which brings us to college football in Nashville tonight, where Louisville, ranked 24th preseason, tied the game with number 9 Ole Miss with two touchdowns in the last 5 minutes. And then Ole Miss wins anyway on a 48-yard field goal on the final play, 41-38. In Green Bay, Dominant second half for number 4 Notre Dame, beating up Wisconsin 41-13. Today in Seattle, 17th-ranked Washington over Washington State 24-10. Christopher Bell won the NASCAR race at Darlington. Women's hoops, Team USA 55-52 over Italy at the World Cup in Berlin. Carlos Alcaraz at the U.S. Open advanced to the quarterfinals. The quarterfinal will be against an American, Ben Shelton. Back to you.
8: Thanks a lot, Steve. All right, thanks to Todd Furman for all the time here on Fox Sports Radio. Paul hits us up. He writes, Chris, can you lend your private jet to Beth and Arnie for the Bills Super Bowl parade in February? Let me make this very clear. By no means was it mine. I'm kind of like Arnie. I need to have rich friends. And thankfully, in this instance, I did. But, Arnie, if the Bills make the Super Bowl, are you going to go with your wife?
18: No, my wife, where is it this year again? Where's
8: it's the Super in L.A. Bowl?
18: Oh, if it's in L.A., I'll go out to L.A., but my wife will go with her sister. They'll get tickets for themselves.
8: You wouldn't get invited
18: to L.A., your hometown,
8: for the Super Bowl?
18: Not at all. I'm not a Bills fan. That's
8: but
18: my
8: your wife,
18: wife
8: is. Don't you want to be there for her?
18: No, not really.
8: Look at you. All right, we got.
18: By the way, I got a busy. I have to bring this up next hour. You know,
8: please do.
18: Wednesday is the start of the NFL.
8: Right.
18: Wednesday is my fantasy football draft at the start of the game. And Wednesday is my anniversary.
8: Oh, really? What are you going to do? Are you going to do something nice?
18: Well, I ranked it, you know, on what's the importance, 1, 2, and 3 for the day.
8: Right.
18: Let's just say anniversary hit number 3.
8: There's no way that someone who is as pampered in life as you are could put their anniversary at number 3.
18: My wife's like, we're not going to go out to dinner. I said, she goes, why don't we go out to dinner before the game? And, you know, we'll be home by like an hour early. I go, no can do. No. I got to get like physically, mentally prepared for my draft, for the football game. No can do. I can't go out to dinner and, you know, miss the pregame and stuff.
8: I like how somebody who is a trophy husband is putting the reason he's a trophy husband behind his fantasy football draft.
18: Yeah. We're gonna go out to dinner on Tuesday. I don't think anything's going on Tuesday. So that's
8: all
18: a
8: right.
18: Perfect
8: when
18: night.
8: When we come back, it's time for the segment. It's Arnie and Plank here on a Fox Sports Saturday.
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8: 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I'm Chris Plank. He is Steve DeSager. What's going on, Steve?
2: Well, we had quite a college football opener. Hey there in Nashville tonight, where Ole Miss won on that 48-yard field goal final play, beating Louisville 41-38. Turns out, according to Stats Inc., this guy has had three career game winners like this. That is at least 45 yards out, and it happens in the final 15 seconds of regulation. He did so tonight in the opener. He did so in the Sugar Bowl New Year's last season, breaking a tie in the final seconds against Georgia with a 47-yard field goal. And before a transfer, he did so with Western Kentucky a couple of years ago. And the thing is, Lucas Carnero, this kicker, in tonight's game, missed from 46 yards out in the first half. That ended a 14-play drive where Ole Miss got no points, and he winds up hitting a 48-yarder at the end for a victory.
6: By the way, we missed a call there, I guess. Deuce Alexander for Ole Miss was going in for a touchdown, and they gave him the touchdown, but he actually dropped the ball at the one-yard line, and the refs missed it, and nobody noticed it.
2: Was that the sideline replay or different? Because he had, it seemed like, one long play after another once Trinidad Champ was going.
6: The score was 17-16 at the time.
2: Oh, earlier.
6: Yeah, when Ole Miss had scored, I think it was a 62-yard touchdown. It should not have counted. It would have been like a seven-point swing. They totally missed it.
2: With the speed, Deuce wound up with five catches for 159 and two scores. Mm. And Trinidad Chambliss, who I believe in his what, seventh, eighth year of eligibility? I've lost count. But after the two turnovers, he wound up with three touchdown passes, 336 yards. The losing quarterback, first Louisville QB to throw for 300 yards in his debut, Lincoln Kindholz. And in fact, he not only had 300 yards passing, he had at least 50 yards rushing. A Cardinals player has not done that against a ranked opponent since Lamar Jackson almost a decade ago.
6: Wow.
2: We did have the NASCAR race tonight starting the postseason at Darlington. Christopher Bell from Oklahoma is the winner.
8: Pride of Norman, Oklahoma.
2: That puts him from sixth place up to second in the standings. Not that far behind Denny Hamlin. Nine races left to decide who gets the cup. This is a guy who had a broken wrist this summer in a crash at Michigan and has raced through the injury, healing, and now has a chance, with plenty left on the postseason schedule, to win it all. And he led less than 50 laps tonight. Kyle Larson had led about 100. But there was rain late in this, I mean, about 25 laps to go, late in this event, an 8-minute red flag stoppage. Bell restarts fifth, eventually moves forward, and gets the W tonight. So, congrats to him, because this driver had seven runner-up finishes this year, finally gets win number one of the season. Ty Gibbs was second. Tyler Reddick started from the pole and finished third. Lightning had canceled qualifying on Saturday. Reddick has five victories this year. The IndyCar season finale was on Fox TV in the Bay Area today. Scott McLaughlin, the winner, his first win in 2 years. He started from the pole. Alex Palou had already clinched the season title, his fifth career, fourth in a row. He's only 29 years old. A note on college football Monday night, there is one more game on the holiday, 19th-ranked SMU at Florida State. This Friday on Fox TV, it's number 25 Missouri at Kansas. Saturday's big noon kickoff, number 10 Oklahoma at number 16 Michigan, noon Eastern. Very curious to see what Michigan is actually ranked going into that game this coming weekend. As for the baseball, yes, the Dodgers are still going. And my goodness, the Dodgers, Mookie Betts has just hit a three-run homer for the lead in the bottom of the eighth. What a weekend for them. The Dodgers have taken a 7-5 lead on Washington in the bottom of the eighth. Until Friday, the Dodgers had lost 6 of 8. The Padres are fighting for the last playoff spot. It's still possible that the first round of the postseason is Padres at Dodgers. The Padres are a half game behind Arizona for that last wild card. But against the Yankees in San Diego today, the Padres started the game with three straight homers against Gerrit Cole, eventually won 4-3 in that game.
8: There you go. Great stuff, Steve. Hey, thanks, I was telling you a little bit earlier about, I've never been to Michigan before.
6: Yeah.
8: I've heard that when you walk towards the stadium, it's kind of like unassuming because it kind of sinks down in the stadium. It sinks down in the ground a bit, but I'm excited to get there, man. It's going to be a great atmosphere for Big Noon Kick this Saturday between OU and Michigan. Stick around. It's Arnie and Plank. We are.
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17: Dad, guess what?
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18: 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It was my neighbor Jim, another Vietnam veteran, who finally convinced me that I could still connect with my family and find that fulfilling life I'd lost. In fact, I called Jim first with the news about my granddaughter, Lizzie. Hey, Jim, I'm gonna be a grandfather.
19: Congratulations, Dave.
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19: Well, as long as you're not grilling.
18: 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If I can take that first step after almost 50 years, I know other veterans can too. Visit maketheconnection.net to find out more.
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2: And after a single walk, Mookie Betts hit a three-run homer for the lead, Washington's 37th blown save this year. Dodger DH Shohei Ohtani was out again due to his injuries, not starting for a fourth straight game, but he should be back on Monday. The Padres started their game against Gerrit Cole and the Yankees with three straight homers and beat New York 4-3, Arizona and Texas with wins. In a college football opener in Nashville tonight, number 9 Ole Miss beat number 24 Louisville 41-38. On a 48-yard field goal on the final play. In Green Bay, Notre Dame all over Wisconsin 41-13. In Seattle, Washington defeated Washington State 24-10. NASCAR win tonight for Christopher Bell. Women's hoops, Team USA 55-52 over Italy. I'm Steve DeSager.
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8: Oh, it's a big hour. It's our final hour together.
6: That's right.
8: Before the football season kicks off. Now, I should be clear, the NFL season kicks off. College football is here. So with that in mind, I notice you're a big grader. You like to grade things. So I'm kind of disappointed that on the Roman numeral rundown, there wasn't a grade for the first week of college football. So with that in mind, just let me ask you as a recap, what grade would you give? What letter grade? They're supposed to be college kids now. Would you give the opening weekend of the college football season?
6: Are we talking about like how close the games were, if there were upsets, or everything is being, you know, under consideration? I would have given it a low grade, probably more like a C minus. But the fact
8: that plus is what I was thinking.
6: But the fact that we had a Michigan Western Michigan controversy, which I thought there'd be more people would be making a stink about. At least they are on Twitter, I believe. I'd probably give it about a C. It wasn't some great games, even though one great game we thought we were going to have, the LSU-Clemson game, that turned out to be a blowout. What are they going to do about Dabo Swinney? Let's be honest. It's time for him to go, right? Look, I don't want to pile on and, you know, hit a man when he's down and all that. I think it would do him good,
8: right,
6: and do them good, you know, for everybody to make a clean break and start fresh and go somewhere else. Who knows if he wants to even coach, or maybe he wants to take a lesser program and have fun with that. I don't know. But it certainly has reached its end for those two. There's no doubt about that, at least in my opinion.
8: Yeah, I am. I'm with you. You had a great controversial moment, which you always love to have in sports. But let's do better. And maybe tomorrow night we get an incredible game between Florida State and SMU. Arnie, the schedule next week is one where we better have some good games, right? You get Ohio State and Texas. You get Oklahoma and Michigan in week two. I mean,
6: but still not a lot of great matchups, though.
8: I mean, how many do you want in every single weekend, for goodness sakes? I mean, you've got Texas A&M and Arizona State, Alabama's opening conference play against Kentucky.
6: Arizona BYU is a good game.
8: Did you say Arizona BYU? Can you talk about any other team but Arizona in college football? Tennessee's at Georgia Tech this weekend. That should be fun. Got the Cy-Hawks showdown. So you got some games this weekend. You complain about not enough games. How many do you want? You get four blue bloods basically squaring off against each other.
6: Did
8: this
6: you say
8: weekend.
6: Iowa,
8: you
6: Iowa State? Did you throw
8: I
6: that
8: did.
6: In there?
8: That's the Cy-Hawks series. Come on. Okay. Get with the times of your conference.
6: My bad.
8: Mates.
6: My bad.
8: All right, let's do Roman numeral 6 here before we let the evening get too far away from us. It is NFL week. It is the final chance to kind of lay out your picks and your thoughts and your overall feels. And, of course, Arnie's official picks coming up in exactly 40 minutes from now. So you got some time. But let's go through the divisions a bit. I know everyone's pretty much has done this. But you put it down in Roman numeral 6. And did you change your Super Bowl pick again?
6: No, I changed it. I don't have the Dolphins in the Super Bowl, if that's what you're asking.
8: Well, you had the Dolphins and the Cowboys, and I know you shifted it last week, but you're staying with your Rams-Bills projection from last week, right?
6: Yes, I was thinking of doing Rams-Chargers, but I get a feeling a couple of people are going to hop on that bandwagon because the Super Bowl's in Los Angeles,
8: right.
6: So I'm going to do Rams-Buffalo and stick with that one.
8: Okay, with that in mind, overall, what, in your opinion, is the best division in the NFL this year?
6: Oof, the best division, because last year the best division certainly was the NFC West, based on the record and all that. And I'm going to have to say that probably the NFC West is going to be the best division also.
8: Really?
6: I mean, when you have the Rams are going to win the division, a fight out between Seattle and the 49ers for second, which means the third place team could be the Super Bowl champions. You know, that's a real tough division. Arizona has no, you know, chance whatsoever. But that, you know, there could be, again, three double-digit victories in that division. I'm still a little out on San Francisco, Chris. So I just don't want to, you know, put them right up there.
8: They're beat up.
6: 11, 12 victories. So I do have question marks about them. But to me, that's still the hardest division right now.
8: The NFC East is fascinating to me because you're just slam dunking the Cowboys as being better. I think the Giants, if Jackson Dart stays healthy, could be much improved. You got a new mindset with a new head coach that's a proven winner. Philly, I don't think, is going anywhere. But, I mean, is Washington going to bounce back? You know, they had the great season in Daniel's first year. Built around him, got beat up last year. Dan Quinn knows how to win. Arnie, I think I might make a case for the NFC East being the toughest division to try to handicap going into this season. Unless you're just going to go on Philly's history and this assumption that Dallas's defense is magically better.
6: No, but you know what's interesting? I was listening to Hartman and Vijay earlier today.
8: They were
6: talking about the three worst teams in the NFC, and a couple of them had the Washington Commanders as one of the three worst teams in the NFC. I'm like, whoa, that kind of came out of nowhere. I thought there were going to be a team on the rise. I didn't know that people were, you know, keeping them down there in the bottom of that division.
8: I had the hardest time with the NFC East whenever I was going through this practice, you know, on, you know, what maybe one of the shows we did back in June, just kind of trying to project things. And I don't know. I am surprised at how much hype the Cowboys are getting this preseason, because usually I'm one of those overly optimistic media members, I guess, when it comes to how I think the Cowboys are going to do, Arnie.
6: Right.
8: But I'm not overly optimistic this year, and everyone seems to be on them. You started this. I think everyone's copying
6: your Cowboy love.
8: I started it last year. It doesn't count, but I see what you're saying. You started a trend before it was cool, but I don't know, man. It still kind of looks like the same team to me. I love the investments that they made last year at the trade deadline and committing to, you know, Quinnen Williams, who I think is a stud. But there's a lot of questions on this Dallas Cowboy team. But then again, I'm sitting here selling you on the Giants, and they might be as question-riddled as anyone. I mean, you even had a little Cam Scataboo on the rundown tonight.
6: I did. He said that, since you bring it up, he said that he was contemplating retirement after his injury in 2025 or whatever
8: it was last year.
6: I mean, my goodness, man. Is that just for show? Is that a real statement out there? I mean, how much do you love football if you were considering retirement after that injury? Of course, you're like, well, I can't retire now, because how am I going to get into all the parties that guy goes to? So, I just found that weird that he made that comment, Chris. I'm like, really? You're so young, and now you're contemplating retirement. I wonder if he was just saying for the shock value.
8: I think this is a hot take. I think all of y'all have too many outlets for your opinions. We need to go back to the old school days where the only way anyone heard your take is if you waited on hold to talk to the stinking genius on one-on-one sports.
6: Right, exactly.
8: We got to do away with all of your 8,000 different podcasts. Every player has a podcast. Trey Young was at a college football game. I saw him on Friday night. Was it just Trey Young chilling and watching a college football game? No, it was a YouTube show. You know, it's like, what? Just, I hear stuff like that from Cam Scataboo, and I'm like, dude, you don't have to tell every life story here. Go out and do something in the NFL before we start caring about you doing anything other than falling when you try to do a backflip. All right, so back to the original point.
6: Yeah.
8: It doesn't sound to me like you're putting too much in the Giants. So with that said, are you going with the Cowboys to win the East?
6: I'm going with the Cowboys to win the East, Philadelphia second. I'm going to pick the Giants third, and I put the Commanders last. You know, really, you could flip-flop Washington and the Giants. Really doesn't make much of a difference there.

0: I think you're dealing with some good teams in Washington and New York, but we'll see. The North had one of your favorite things last year. It had a worst to first team. And
1: right.
0: They have the top candidate to do it again this year in the Detroit Lions. But I think the Bears might be for real. I don't think they're going anywhere.
1: It's a race between the Lions and the Bears, I feel, in that division.
0: Though you already count out the Packers?
1: No, some people, you know, like the Packers. I don't think they're even going to make the playoffs. You might as well pen the Vikings in for last place. It's just not going to happen to them this year. You know, you asked me who's the toughest division in football. This was a close second to that NFC West. I mean, really, it's just a juggernaut. Can you imagine that the last place team was still over 500? You know, the Bears, certainly right now, I mean, they might be the favorite for that division, but I got to think the Lions are right up there. Are the Lions actually the favorite over the Bears, Chris? I'm not sure, to be honest with you. Or they might be dead even because, man, I like the way the Lions look. I like them offensively. I think Gibbs gets all the carries this year, enough to split his time with Montgomery. I think that's going to help him. They had injuries too last year, and they get a real easy schedule. The Packers, I think they're going to have some trouble. They're going to drop down the third. Had a good year last year, but I just don't think they're as talented as the Bears and the Lions right now.
0: Detroit is favored at plus 170 to 185.
1: Oh, wow.
0: Green Bay is the second pick around
1: plus
0: 195 to plus 260. And there's your Bears at plus 305.
1: Must
0: be
1: the strength of schedule of the their thing. That's why it's the differential on that, you know?
0: Let's do the South and the West and the NFC and then get a break and come back and do the AFC. I know there's not a lot of buzz around the South, nor should there be. But it'll be a very interesting season in Tampa. You know, they've got a decision to make with Bake. A lot of momentum right now for New Orleans where people think Tyler Shuck's the guy. We'll see. Teams have more film on him. They understand him more. I don't know who the quarterback is in Atlanta. Between Tua and Penix, and if Penix is even healthy yet. And we're still kind of unknown if, you know, Bryce Young is even good. So this division to me, it's hard to figure out, but I don't really know if anyone's going anywhere in this division.
1: Oh, I hate this division. I mean, if this ever division ever gets on Monday Night Football, that's when you'd say, oh, I think I'm going to take the night off, maybe go shopping instead of watching Monday Night Football. I really hate watching these teams, to be honest with you. I mean, they're just also miserable and so uninteresting. You know, I know people are...
0: I'm sorry, Mr. Highfalutin. These teams aren't good enough for your time.
1: Yeah, well, you know, they're not like the Dolphins. But, you know, I know people think that Carolina is the team that's going to get naturally better and probably start taking control of this division. I know a lot of people are doing the Saints from the worst to first thing. I still think Tampa's probably the team to beat out there. Gosh, if I was a Falcons fan, I don't know what to do with myself. I thought for the last couple of years they were finally going to make their run. They got themselves a quarterback. They get Tua now. None of that's going to work out. I mean, they're wasting Bijan Robinson's years are slowly going to tick away. I feel bad for them. I don't know what they're going to do, but they look like they're the last place team in that division.
0: All right, let's put a wrap on Roman numeral 6. At least from the NFC side. I don't know if I've ever seen a defending Super Bowl champ talked about as little as the Seahawks are talked
1: I know.
0: About. And
1: yeah,
0: I don't
1: yeah,
0: think
1: exactly.
0: they mind that because everybody who is anybody has already elevated the Rams ahead of them. I don't know if I'm in that crew right now, but credit the Rams for doing the most you could possibly do this offseason defensively. Get Myles Garrett, get Aaron Donald back. Is it enough to win the division?
1: Yeah, I'm in that crew, too. I elevated the Rams over the Seahawks also. I got the Rams winning the division. Matter of fact, I think they've already clinched. They're going to rest their players until they can start getting to the playoffs. I think the Rams are one. Seattle is not going to be far behind. It's going to be a good two-team race. So Seattle probably finishes second. I got to put San Francisco third just because of the question marks, the injuries, the unknown out there. That doesn't mean they can't make a run at Seattle for second. And, man, if I'm Arizona, I'm dead last once again. What's that franchise going to do? I mean, they got McBride. They drafted Love. They really got to get themselves a quarterback. This is the year they really want to stink and have that number one pick or, you know, get Arch Manning or Moore or somebody. They need themselves a just a big-time quarterback for sure.
0: Did you hear what Todd Furman said when he was on earlier in the show? he said he's sneaky.

0: likes the Arizona Cardinal win total right now. And I'm not going to lie, it's only 4.5. And I think they're going to be I'm not trying to tell you they're going to win any playoff games.
1: Right.
0: But I think they might be better than you think.
1: Yeah, but that division, there's 6 losses right there with those three.
0: Potentially, potentially that's right. But then, you know, I don't think they're as bad as people think they are. Now, you're in the worst division to be like the Raiders. I don't think the Raiders are terrible this year, but they're in the worst division to be like mediocre to fair. You're going to get smoked at least 5 out of the 6 times you play the other teams in that division. But you got them DFL. Do you have the Cardinals? Now, is it bad enough, in your opinion, for them to be the team that ends up at the top of the draft?
1: It's going to be between, you see, the Dolphins and the Raiders. I mean, right there and then, if like whoever loses gets the upper hand for the number one pick, though, which the Raiders having Mendoza, they have no, you know, they don't want to draft themselves a quarterback. I do think it's going to be Arizona, maybe Cleveland. I know everybody thinks the Dolphins are going to stink out there. I think Tennessee's going to have another miserable year. So watch out if they don't end up with the number one pick also.
0: All right, when we come back, we're going to hit the AFC. There is a lot of you that we still have to get to on the rundown as well. Like I still feel like I need to figure out how the wedding truly went. And I think I still need to figure out exactly what this contest is that you're a part of. And I still need to find Roman numeral 14 some room at some point, because I got to find out why you're so fired up at Mike Tomlin. But first, I want to remind you, with the iHeart app, you can stream us wherever you are. 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
7: 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He was nominated for vice president, he lost again. But he knew only those who never try are the real losers. And Abraham Lincoln was no loser. 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
10: By the way, Sneaky Genius, did I get this right then? So your playoff teams are the Rams. Who did you decide to go with? The Buccaneers in the South?
11: The Buccaneers in the South, yeah.
10: All right. Lions in the North?
11: I took the Lions in the North. I took Dallas.
10: Okay,
11: in
10: so
11: the
10: who's
11: East,
10: your other three playoffs?
11: And then my other three teams will be Philadelphia, Chicago, and Seattle.
10: Oh, you're leaving out the old San Francisco 49ers and the Packers.
11: I'm dropping them both out there. I think San Francisco has a better chance than the Packers. Somebody good has got to miss it. And, two teams actually that are good have to miss it. You can't have everybody in there.
10: Yeah, I can't wait to see exactly who that team is that disappoints. Last year being the Lions was a little bit surprising. But I don't know. The Bears struggling wouldn't surprise me at all. All right, let's hustle through the West here, or the AFC, excuse me. Start with the West. You have the Chargers, you have the Broncos, you have the Chiefs, and then there's the Raiders. So I do think the Raiders are going to be better. I'm not delusional as a fan like you are with the Dolphins.
11: Right.
10: But I know you're not in this group, and I might be alone. I think the Chiefs are going to have a bounce-back season, and I think they're a problem.
11: Nah, they're not going to be over 500. I think it's a two-team race. Denver in the Chargers. I like the Chargers to win the division. I'll put Denver in second. Maybe make the playoffs. Probably make the playoffs. I'm not sold on them like they were last year when they went 14-3. But I like the Chargers to win that division. It's not going to happen for the Chiefs. They just don't have enough firepower. I can't wait to see what Mahomes has left for this year and how he's going to bounce on back. I think they're a third place team, and unfortunately, your Raiders are in the cellar. It's just not going to happen for them this year. They're just not very good.
10: You know, a couple of years ago, I'd gone all in on a quarterback that I thought was going to be good, and you and I fought about him a lot. His college quarterback, his name was Jackson Arnold. And I remember defending that man. I probably still would to a certain extent. But there was a moment after a game last year, Arnie, where 2 years ago now, where you realized he's just not the guy. And it's a terrible thing to have to realize with someone that you've invested a lot of time in, right? And a lot of energy and a lot of support.
11: Like Tua.
10: But I don't stab him in the back like you suddenly did Tua. My point is, I don't want to have those kind of conversations about Fernando Mendoza. He needs to be the guy. There's no choice. Fernando, there's no choice. You have to be good, all right? And I know you're getting time, but if the Raiders suck, like if they're 1-5 and that only win is against the Dolphins, shouldn't even count. Like, that. Why are you keeping him out? Unless you just can't protect a quarterback.
11: I'm not so sure they would keep him out if he was 1-5 or if they were 1-5. Yeah.
10: So, which way are you going this division? You going Chargers?
11: He's going to get his playing time anyway. But, yeah, I'm going to go with the Chargers, Denver. Kansas City's going to be third. I'm surprised you're jumping on their back on their bandwagon.
10: I am.
11: They're going to move up. Again, we'll see what Kenneth Walker adds to that team. That's the big question mark.
10: They're the boogeyman to me. Okay, AFC South. Now, think about our guy, Shady Sean 420 here. He's had a terrible preseason with the Titans. But I think the Jaguars are going to be really good again this year. But is this the Texans' division to lose?
11: Yeah, I think I was a year ahead on them. You know, they won 9 in a row to finish up the year last year.
10: Your Texans are removed.
11: It's going to be the Texans' division to win. Everybody else is just making a run at them. Jacksonville's still going to be a good team, but they don't scare me like that 13-4 record that they had last year. I do think the Colts will be in third. There's not going to be any magic like there was last year before Daniel Jones got hurt. And the Titans may be the worst team in the NFL. There's just no hope there. Would they draft the quarterback number one overall? That's the big question if they get the number one pick, Chris.
10: Well, if I'm not mistaken, isn't it a whole new regime that took Cam Ward number one? I want to remind you of something from last year real quick before we continue with these divisional projections that you have. You proclaimed the week before the season started, the Colts were going to be the worst team in the AFC last year, maybe the worst team in the NFL.
11: They were 8-9. They weren't so great.
10: They started out 7-1 before their quarterback got hurt. You were just talking trash because they opened up with the Dolphins last year. But, all right, so you're saying you're projecting them to come back to earth. All right, I have no idea how to feel about the next division we're going to talk about, the AFC North. Don't know how to feel because everything is different.
11: It's a tough one because you have actually three teams that can win that division. You can go with Pittsburgh. You can go with Baltimore. You can go with Cincinnati also out there. Good job by Pittsburgh winning it last year, but there's a whole new regime there, and there's a new coach in that situation. So overall, I think I'm going to go ahead and go on a little bit of a long shot here. I mean, it's not a big long shot. I'm going to take Cincinnati to go ahead and bounce back after that 6-11 year last year. Their schedule is certainly easier than what you'll see with Pittsburgh and Baltimore. I think Pittsburgh's number two. I'm going to drop Baltimore down to number three. They don't scare me at all. Remember, they were 8-9 last year, and Cleveland's still going to be in last place, though they're not going to be the worst team. They'll still be in fourth place in that division, Chris.
10: Who is the starting quarterback for the Browns by week four?
11: It's still going to be Deshaun Watson.
10: Oh, okay.
11: Yeah,
10: okay.
11: It will still be Deshaun. I don't think they'll make a change so quickly, like if it's the Raiders or any other team out there.
10: And then finally, the AFC East, where the Bills' run came to an end last year.
11: Yeah.
10: Thanks to the Patriots of all teams. But you are projecting, if my memory serves correct, a very brisk and sharp crash back to earth for the Patriots, correct?
11: Yeah, they're donezo for them. That was a one-year craziness for them, how they went 14-3. It's not happening again. The Bills are going to win the division. Miami's actually going to finish second for all you Miami haters out there who think they're just so terrible. Put the Patriots in third, and the Jets probably still in the cellar. Though the Patriots may end up in the cellar, that's how bad they're going to be this year.
10: Why they still have basically every piece? What
11: they had an easy. I don't think they had that hard of a schedule last year. Things kind of fell for them too when you know they had everything fall their way. And usually when a team has that happen, do you remember when Kansas City a couple of years ago they were like 10-1 in one score games? They bounced back to earth. Well, people say they did because Mahomes got hurt, but they were still going to bounce back to earth anyway.
10: Yeah, they were not a good football team before he got hurt. There you go. They're official. Until Arnie changes his mind and tweets out a whole new list.
11: Exactly. Exactly. My three wild card teams.
10: Yeah, in the AFC.
11: Is probably going to be, and that's tough, but I'll have to put Denver as one. They'll be in there. I'll probably have to put Pittsburgh number two, and they sneak in there. And maybe my Dolphins is the third playoff team I'm thinking right now there, Chris.
10: Oh, gosh, you're insane.
11: All yes, right, let's go.
10: One
11: let's
10: final
11: go.
10: Time for us tonight with
8: hey,
10: everything
8: Steve.
10: That's trending. What's going on, Steve?
11: Let's go, DeSager.
12: You know, there's a lot of international games on the NFL schedule this week, not just the one in Melbourne, the Rams opener with the 49ers on Thursday night our time. The final Sunday afternoon of September, Baltimore Ravens against the Dallas Cowboys in Rio, Brazil. And it's in a regular late afternoon Sunday slot. And on top of that, the Ravens have a home game the Sunday before and a home game the Sunday after, and the Cowboys are playing in Texas the Sunday before and playing in Texas the Sunday after. No extra time off, and I looked it up. A flight from Dallas to Rio is like 10 hours. So we Jeez. Talk about all that they're going through from the California teams with a longer flight to Australia, but this, at least those teams that are playing this week, it's, what, a week and a half? Until the next game. They got some sort of consideration. This? Okay. NFL Commissioner Roger Goodell, meanwhile, agrees to a contract extension through the 2030 season. The Giants gave backup quarterback Jameis Winston a two-year extension. And
11: what
12: they,
11: does he make, Goodell, a year?
12: Oh, it's like 30, 40 mil.
11: Yeah, he gets like bonuses, too.
12: He negotiates these TV contracts, so the owners are saying, yes, more
11: so
12: please.
11: So he must be like $50 million a year. My goodness.
12: It's just silly money. Absolutely.
11: I heard he has like a big palace in Maine or something like that.
12: In Maine? I have not heard that.
11: Oh, yeah. I think that's where he lives, isn't it?
12: All
11: is
12: I know is
10: we're going to find out it's Missouri here in just a second.
11: Exactly. No,
12: all I remember is that really cushy chair that was probably a recliner during the COVID draft.
10: Oh, it's so
12: he
10: good.
12: Was hosting. Yeah, sure.
10: Bronxville, New York. Is where he lives, according to...
12: Also known as Maine.
11: Oh, he has a place in Maine, I'm pretty
10: Maine,
11: sure.
10: Well,
12: he's rich
10: Maine
12: enough to have two. Sure,
10: in
12: yeah.
10: Routes Neck in Scarborough, Maine. There you go, Arnie.
11: There you go. I knew it's something like that.
12: Yeah. And that's why you left, I assume, New England. Giants gave guard John Runyon a two-year extension. And this is still notable to me. Patriots running back Travion Henderson missed practice again with his ankle injury. It seems like 2 weeks he hasn't practiced with it.
11: Right.
12: And New England plays the season opener Wednesday at Seattle. Rams defensive end Myles Garrett practiced after a knee injury. Their season opens Thursday, as I mentioned. We did have college football tonight. And quite a game in the opener in Nashville. Louisville, preseason 24. Had just tied number 9 ranked Ole Miss with a couple of touchdowns in the last 5 minutes. And then Ole Miss wins the game anyway on a 48-yard field goal on the final play. 41-38. In Green Bay, number 4 Notre Dame beat Wisconsin. 41-13 with a strong second half. This was the second FBS football game at Lambeau Field. The first was a decade ago when the Badgers defeated then number 5 LSU. Stats Inc. says that is still the Badgers' most recent win over a top 5 team.
10: Oh my gosh.
12: Meanwhile, the Notre Dame dominant win, 41-13 over Wisconsin. This was the first meeting between those two since the game at Soldier Field, Chicago 5 years ago, which Notre Dame won 41-13 against Wisconsin.
11: Jeez.
12: Same score.
11: What happened to Wisconsin football? They just stink.
12: Number 17, Washington defeated Washington State 24-10. Cougars with 3 turnovers, 1-for-3 on field goal attempts. On third down conversions today, 0-for-9. Monday night, number 19, SMU at Florida State. In baseball tonight at rainy LA, the Dodgers beat Washington 7-5. Mookie Betts, a 3-run homer. Bottom of the 8th, the amazing stat, Washington's now blown 37 saves this season. After tonight's loss, DH for L.A. Shohei Ohtani was out again with his injuries for a fourth straight game. His manager had said earlier today Ohtani should be back Monday. It's looking like that. So the Dodgers swept the weekend series after having lost 6 of 8 going into the weekend. Padres still a half game back of Arizona for the last NL wild card. San Diego and Arizona each won. Texas beat Tampa Bay 8-6. Texas Rangers only 2 games back of Houston for first in the AL West. Cleveland won in 10 innings. White Sox won easily. Braves got a run in the ninth to win at Philadelphia 5-4. Boston and Cincinnati with wins. And Miami beat the Cubs 10-3, although the Cubs' Pete Crow Armstrong hit his 40th homer. Carlos Alcaraz advanced to the quarterfinals at the U.S. Open. On the ladies' side, wins for Aryna Sabalenka, Jessica Pegula, Emma Navarro of the U.S. as well. Christopher Bell won the NASCAR race at Darlington. And in women's hoops, Team USA shot 29% from the floor today and still won 55-52 over Italy, a near upset at the World Cup in Berlin. That's the fewest points scored for a U.S. team in a World Cup game since 1967. The Americans were up 23-8 early second quarter, but needed a late 7-0 run to win it. Caitlin Clark finished 0-6 shooting from the floor. The team on three-pointers was 1-for-12. Breonna Stewart had 11 rebounds, but she shot 1-of-9 from the floor. The leading scorer, Jackie Young, had 10 points.
11: Yes.
12: The Americans have now won 32 straight games in that tournament over the past couple of decades, including four straight gold medals. But in that streak, only once until today, had they only won by single digits.
8: Wow.
12: The Americans had dominated the opener against China on Friday, barely won today, and Monday it's the U.S. against Czechia to end group play. Back to you.
11: Oh, by the way, while you're still here, DeSager, I just want to say the passing of a pretty good football player. Played in the Super Bowl with the Bears in 85, scored a touchdown, played at Penn State. I'm talking about Matt Sui.
10: Oh, really?
11: Remember him?
10: He passed away?
11: Yeah. Oh, you remember him, Chris?
10: Oh, yeah. Absolutely. He was one of my favorite players, dude. He had the neck roll. My dad would always act like I was Matt Sui, and he would tackle me when I was 9 years old.
11: 68 years old, and he passed away today. And, yeah, he scored a touchdown in the Super Bowl.
12: Who didn't for the Bears that day?
11: Yeah.
12: Blocking for Walter
11: Payton. But he was a pretty big name at the time,
12: sure,
11: I guess.
12: Sure,
11: back then. Yeah, he was a pretty good player, no doubt.
10: A position that doesn't really exist anymore in the world of football.
12: Yeah, so many don't have fullbacks. Chargers just borrowed a tight end last year and made him a fullback.
11: Yeah, exactly. Yeah.
10: Hey, thanks a lot, Steve. Good stuff.
11: Thanks, Steve.
10: All right, Sneaking Genius, I have to hit on this because, you know, I was knee-deep in my college football world, and I missed why you are angry at Mike Tomlin. Fill me in on Roman numeral 14,
11: I'm not
10: please.
11: Angry at Mike Tomlin, but it's interesting because, you know, they were talking to him on TV. He was doing an interview, you know, and yeah, the camera in front of him. They said, hey, it's good to see you finally smile after 20-something years or 30-something years. He goes, you know, it's the first time I've been to a family reunion since like 1997. And I'm like, why? You couldn't take a day off, take a private flight for 4 hours to go to a family reunion? And by the way, what does that say for your family that they keep scheduling the reunion when you can't make it? When you have two reunions, when can Mike make it and when he can't make it? Let's have two of them. I don't understand. Why do coaches, Chris, and I'm being serious about this.
10: Go ahead.
11: You probably know better than anybody because you're around the college game so much. Do they really have to work that hard where they have to sleep in their office? And, you know, one coach said he gets to see his kid. What? Who said he gets to see his kid a half hour a week or something?
10: Yeah.
11: I mean, that's insane. That's craziness for that type. It takes up that much of your time. That's insane.
10: Yeah, it is insane. And if you don't want to do it, they'll pay someone else to do it.
11: Well, thank you for that, Chris.
10: Sorry. I mean, that's just the reality of it. Now, if you win, you can start pulling it back a little bit, right? You get a little bit more invested in your program. But, you know, that I
11: sleep in your office. You can't even drive home. You can't even drive home to go home and sleep and eat some cold dinner left on the table. What's wrong with you guys?
10: I mean, this honestly, too, isn't like 1984 either. Like, you treat it like Ma's got the stove top hot. You better get home. I mean, everyone's a little bit flexible. I'll say this, and this isn't just like kissing up to all the coaches that are listening tonight. All we hear is the story about all the money the guys make, right? They make the deal that like Dabo has, and that's just not everybody. You know, that's a handful of people, a very small percentage of the coaches. So you say, do they really have to do that? In their minds, yeah, they do. And their family accepts it and embraces it, and they know when the season is on, they're just not going to see him very much. So if at all, in these instances. So you ask why, I'm like, because they're crazy people and they're coaches, and that's what they do.
11: You know, it just seems to such extreme where you can't go to a family reunion in 30 years. You can't. I mean, I hear about the coaches that say that take a Friday off to go watch your kid play high school football or something like that. Then they find time, but a half hour a week to see your kid?
10: Well, in fairness, do you have a family reunion every year?
11: No, we don't do family reunions.
10: Right. Sure. So, I mean, there's also this thing where he's like, I haven't been to a family reunion since 97. You know, I haven't had a family reunion in my whole life. So, I mean, maybe he's just talking about holidays in general. Maybe he's talking about, like, Christmases with family. I don't know. But, yeah, I mean, I don't know. Maybe that's a part of life that I just don't get. But I don't think I've ever had a family reunion. So, shout out to Mike Tomlin. All right, we got a break. Whenever we come back.
11: Yes.
10: It's the moment everyone has been waiting for.
11: Yes.
10: Arnie's Picks will take us home on Fox Sports Radio.
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10: 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Great job tonight, Garrett. First night in with us on a Sunday night. Also,
11: well, last week was his first night, and today was his second.
10: Oh, was that right? Is this your second? My bad.
11: Way to go.
10: Well, last night, not last week. Last night. I wasn't here last night.
11: He was with us last week, I meant.
10: No, I don't. Were you with us last week, Garrett?
6: It was two weeks ago, actually.
10: See?
6: Yeah, I was in Vegas last week.
10: Yeah. You're wrong again, Arnie. I don't even want to go to these picks. Tyshirt, I mean, just incredible that Alex Tyshirt really, still finds time to come in with us and to segue with his updates. And as always, the millions and millions of editors behind the scenes who brought us all the great audio. So with that said, take it away, stinking genius.
11: Oh, my goodness. Were my picks just miserable?
10: So bad.
11: Let me tell you something. The bosses, the upper bosses have been getting, just breathing down my throat.
10: Are you in trouble?
11: I'm afraid they're going to fire me. They're going to give me one more week to turn it around. They're like, the only reason we hired you is because you know football better than everybody else.
14: You are fake news.
11: And the fact that these are your picks, nobody picks better than you.
10: That's right.
11: Nobody knows football better than you. I can't answer my phone. I'm always afraid it's going to be the boss now. Boy, you should have heard what they said to me. So I better come through. All right, my picks were 7-14 this week.
10: That's so bad.
11: Well, now you know why the bosses are calling me up.
10: You started out, I think, 0-5, which technically would be a pretty good run.
11: I started out
10: because you missed all
11: four,
10: the Thursday
11: 1-4.
10: Games.
11: I got Utah -34.5, and then I missed two after that, so I started off 1-6.
10: And I quite the rally, quite the 1-6, rally.
11: 1-6, and then I got like 5 more, so I was 2-11 to start things off. I've never been this bad ever.
10: If we could just go back, like 3 weeks ago when you were just letting us know how no one is picking better than you are. If only there were signs.
11: I am 10 and 18 overall in college. But we know that I'm the NFL picker, that's for sure.
10: Well, get going with it then.
11: Right, let's get to it. I'm going to give you the game for tomorrow, the Monday night game. SMU -3 over Florida State. They're going to kick the crap out of Florida State. The game's on Saturday. Give me Oregon to bounce back after the Boise game. I'll lay the 22.5 against a real bad Oklahoma State team, it looks like. Chris, I'm just taking your Oklahoma team -6 at Michigan. Give me my Arizona Wildcats. Don't want the 7.5. Don't need the 7.5. I'll take the 7.5. The Wildcats are going to give BYU the beatdown that they deserve. So give me the Wildcats. I like Texas -1.5 against Ohio State. And give me UCLA -11.5 against San Diego State. Over to the NFL. Week 1. This is what everybody came for. I love Seattle -3.5 against the Patriots. That's like stealing. I'm going to take the Rams -3.5 over the 49ers, though I really hate about that whole flying schedule thing. Really bothers me. Now on Sunday, my 5 picks, I'm going to take the Lions -7 against the Saints. I think they flexed their muscle early. Give me Pittsburgh -3.5 at home against Atlanta. I think Atlanta is just a miserable team. You know I'm taking my Dolphins. Don't want the 3.5. Don't need the 3.5. I'll take the 3.5. My Dolphins to beat your Raiders, Chris. I like Philadelphia -5.5 against Washington. And give me the Chargers -10.5 against Arizona. So there you have my picks. Two of them as you please. No longer strictly for entertainment purposes only.
10: Are you expecting any line movement that could affect your projections, or you feel pretty solid?
11: No, they've been moving a lot, so we'll have to see what happens when things go around this week, and I'll post them the day of the games.
10: That's my favorite thing, is you have this segment all laid out, ready to go.
11: Yeah.
10: It's what everyone came here for tonight, and you tag it with what? Dad, you know, I'll probably change my mind on these by the time we get to Thursday or Friday. So
11: the lights change. I got to keep up with them, man.
10: All right. Well, have a great week, Arnie.
11: You too. Good luck to your team. Good luck to them.
10: And can't wait to get all over it next week whenever we're talking NFL Week 1. Instant reaction next Sunday night with Arnie and Plank right here on Fox Sports Radio. Big Ten Mallard coming up next. Enjoy game week, everybody.
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30: 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The Dodgers won the late ballgame against Washington 7-5 on Mookie Betts. Three-run homer in the bottom of the eighth. LADH Shohei Ohtani is out again due to his injuries, but should be back on Monday. The Padres beat the Yankees and Gerrit Cole 4-3, starting the game with three straight homers. Wins for Arizona and Texas in college football in Nashville. Number 9 ranked Ole Miss won on a 48-yard field goal on the final play, beating number 24 ranked Louisville 41-38. In Green Bay, number 4 Notre Dame all over Wisconsin 41-13. In Seattle, 17th ranked Washington beat Washington State 24-10. In women's basketball, Team USA shot 29% from the floor, but still beat Italy 55-52 at the World Cup in Berlin. Christopher Bell won the NASCAR race at Darlington, his first victory this year. And Carlos Alcaraz won his match at the U.S. Open. I'm Steve DeSager.
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33: The boondoggle at the big house. Well, that's what everyone's yapping about. Welcome in the beginning of another week of the Ben Maller Show. 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
33: 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A brand new week now. It is here, Labor Day weekend, which is a good opportunity for people that have not been able to be part of the show for some time to be part of the show now. So if you're not normally up overnight, you've become a podcast listener, this is your opportunity to participate in the show. If you so choose, you do not have to choose to participate in the show. But if you choose to participate, this would be a good night. And we often
1: welcome
33: hear from people,
1: to the show there, idiot.
33: We hear from people we don't normally hear from. So you'd figure, hey, it's heading into a Monday, a Labor Day. You start with some college football from Sunday, but the games, I guess I could talk about Ole Miss and Louisville. The story, though, play the hits, my man, play the hits. And there is no story more compelling, more redonkulous than what happened back on Saturday in the college football weekend. And my, oh my, who goofed? I've got to know. We go back to a game that was not supposed to be close, a game that was supposed to be blowout city. Michigan playing one of those paycheck games where they pay the opponent, come on in, we'll kick the snot out of your nose and send you without any mucus in your nostrils out of town, and we'll give you a check for your trouble. So show up, hey, win, everyone's happy, we're off and running. And well, that didn't happen, and it looked like it did happen. A second opportunity, a second chance, a game-ending Hail Mary as quarterback Bryce Underwood, who was not only a quarterback, he was terrible for the Michigan Wolverines, but he connected with somebody named J.J. Buchanan for a stunning, heart-wrenching, I can't believe it, that didn't happen. How was that allowed to happen? F up city. A 47-yard Hail Mary. Touchdown pass. And number 16, Michigan, by the skin on their chinny chin chin, they get a win over Western Michigan 13-12. Even though the Big Ten magically, and it is magically delicious, they produced a replay center video claiming that it supported the one-second ruling. There's not a single man, woman, or child, not a single man, woman, or child that watched that broadcast on NBC that believes that's authentic. That is some fresh bullcrap is what that is. Holy crap, is that bullcrap? They just added a second. They gave a second. You can't get back a second. They did. So what's the point of having the clock on the TV, dummies? My God. Live television. Game over. Western Michigan. Hallelujah. Hallelujah. You just won the biggest game of your lives. Where are you going to go? I don't know. Back out to defend another play because Michigan needed another opportunity to win the game? My God. Now, the NBC rules analyst, Terry McCauley, said that the ball appeared to still be airborne when the TV clock hit zero. You know why it appeared to be that way? Because, I don't know, it was. Now, the Big Ten has been trying to put out fires ever since this game ended. And they later on said they synchronized the stadium clock, and it showed that Western Michigan's Micah Davis touched the ball with 1 second remaining. And the MAC, of course, I don't know how much they got, but they play along saying that the supplied video and audio confirmed the explanation. All right, so that is a good jumping off point. Let us discuss the question. Give me the word. What is the word? Give me the word for Michigan getting an extra second, an extra play, which turned out to be the difference in beating Western Michigan. So I've got goldfish tank, Auntie Anne's, and hammerhead shark. And we will combine all of these things together, and we're going to have a delicious dragon fruit is what we're going to have. It's a fun fruit. It's an exotic fruit, the dragon fruit. We're going to have a dragon fruit. So, A, my word. What is the word for Michigan getting the extra second against Western Michigan? My word is carnival. That is my word. As in, a pure, unfiltered carnival of stupidity and absurdity and all of that. Welcome to the Big Ten bailout. Yes, so the stadium clock there at Michigan Stadium. 0-0-0. Apparently, though, that is merely a suggestion. That is not the actual time. So what's the point of having the stadium scoreboard clock? Can someone explain that to me? No, you can't, because it makes no effing sense. No effing sense. So Western Michigan, I couldn't give two rats' asses about Western Michigan. They got hosed, though, the Broncos of Western Michigan. So Western Michigan played until the clock ran out, which I guess I'm old. That's how you were supposed to play. Clock runs out. Game over. Move on. Celebrate or complain or any of that. So Western Michigan plays till the clock goes to zero. They celebrate because they'd won the game, because that's what happens when the game ends and one team's winning and the other team's losing. The team that's winning celebrates. So they started their celebration. Wait a minute. No. We need some help. Hold on. Big brother. My God. So the clock runs out. And I didn't realize this. And nobody really, other than, I guess, Michigan players, realized that you need to play not just 60 minutes, but an extra second. An extra second. So now you want conspiracy theories. Woo-wee! Right up the wazoo. Right up the wazoo here. This is how you manufacture conspiracy theories. Now, I remember talking to somebody a couple years back, and they said, well, Ben, the days of the great conspiracy theory are over because of the interweb. And you hear stories in the old days about things that teams did to manipulate outcomes of games and leagues. You thought, well, with the internet age, it's really difficult. You can't really do that stuff anymore. And then Michigan and the Big Ten get involved. Hoo-wee! My God. It's that second. Where did it come from? Can you buy a second? Can any team trail? How about a minute? Can you buy an extra minute? What if you need an extra minute? No? Where do you buy that? Where do you go? There's like a clockmaker somewhere. You contact them and no? All right. So the Big Ten replay booth performed CPR on Michigan season, just like that, little CPR. And somewhere in the replay center, I believe it was in Chicago, the replay official, one of the guys in the back of the room, yelled, wait, I found another second. What was in the back of the sofa? Under the pillow? Look, there's a second.

0: that they do. Hey, look. Look, Teller just pulled out a second. That's great. So Michigan went from 0-0-0 on the clock to 1 second. Like, it's like kind of like those shady car people that turn back the odometer on those old cars. Yeah, it's turn back the odometer. So welcome to the Make-A-Wish Big Ten Replay Center, where your wish is our command. Absolutely. It's like Mario Kart officiating. When was Michigan hit the question box and they got an extra life? That's kind of cool. Like, just play Mario Kart, hit the thing, and then you get an extra life, and that's it. And poor Western Michigan. They got the full airport experience, the Broncos of Western Michigan. Your flight has departed, but somehow Michigan still got on the plane. Holy cannot. I happened to be watching this game. A buddy of mine was at the game. We were texting back and forth. It was a terrible game. Not a lot of offense. And then it is now went from horrific to one of the most memorable games in this generation of college football. What happened? All right, meanwhile, keeping the theme of the hour going here, and we focus in on longtime Utah Utes coach Kyle Whittingham, who is now the head coach at Michigan. What is a Ute? Well, he doesn't have to worry about that anymore. He has to worry about what a Wolverine is. So Kyle Whittingham made his, I wouldn't say much ballyhooed debut, but he made his debut. Always put respectable, well-coached, disciplined teams on the field at Utah there in Salt Lake. And now at Michigan, after all these shenanigans in recent years, they're like, we need an adult in the room is what we need. We need a seasoned football coach. So they brought this guy in, and he made his debut there with the maize and blue. And it was, again, a El Stinko of a game. And yet will be remembered for the ages because of what happened in the 60-minute mark, 60 minutes and 1 second. So the question is this. Can the new Michigan coach, Kyle Whittingham, exhale? Can he exhale now after that Hail Mary victory as Michigan is off to the 1-0 start now? And what was going to happen, what should have happened, did not happen at the end of that game. So, hell no! Hell no! Kyle Whittingham did not get the win. He survived a near-death experience with the toe tag already being filled out for Whittingham. The Michigan fans, this is how embarrassing this was. This is one of the all-time embarrassing moments in the history of major college football. Did you see what happened after the extra second was added that shouldn't have been added? If you were not paying attention. So the Michigan fans stormed the field. Let me repeat. The Michigan fans, big, bad, badass, Big Ten Michigan football, stormed the field after beating a MAC team. Hello? The Mac Daddy. You beat the Mac at home and you sell it. Because the fans knew it was Fugazi. It was Fugazi is what it was. All right? Do you understand how humiliating this is? Okay? The Wolverines were a 27.5-point favorite at home against a Mac opponent. And the fans stormed the field. Embarrassed, an angry mob would have been waiting for the coach. Anyway, here's the coach. I believe we have Kyle Whittingham. This is his commentary after the 1-0 start, which was really kind of embarrassing, but you'll hear what he has to say. Here we go.
1: This game will go down in history, in Michigan history. I don't know if it's in a positive way, but it'll go down in history for certain. And bottom line is we're 1-0, but the reality is we have got a lot to fix, a lot of things to address. You know, the things that we didn't do well, we didn't play the run well on defense. We didn't run the ball well on offense. We lost the turnover margin 3-0. We didn't make enough first downs. And, you know, all this is squarely on my shoulders. There's no doubt about that. And I got to do a better job preparing this football team. But I'm going to tell you right now, there was not a lot of hooting and hollering in that locker room. In fact, there was none because we understand that you know, we've got a lot of work to do and that we have got to be much, much better than we were tonight.
0: Well, the fans were hooting and hollering, and if that extra second hadn't been added by the guardian angel for the Michigan Wolverines, than the angry mob.

0: would have had their torches all lit up, the pitchforks ready to storm the football office there. And there you go. Michigan, it's like a religious revival, born again. The Michigan Wolverines, they sucked for 60 minutes, but they were great for 1 second. And that extra 1 second is all they needed there. It's like, I guess it's now like soccer. Big Ten football is like Premier League. They have stoppage time now where they just add a second. That's great. Who else, is Ohio State going to need it? Who else in the Big Ten is going to need it? USC is going to need this now? That's so stupid. USC is in the Big Ten, isn't it? My God, is that stupid. There's a lot of dumb things. That's the West Coast Big Ten contingent, right up there with dumb. Now, Michigan, I mentioned Kyle Whittingham at Utah, always known for putting disciplined teams together that were well-coached. Michigan had 9 penalties for 80 yards. Western Michigan had more first downs than Michigan. They lost in regulation, Michigan did. Got conference-issued resurrection papers from the Big Ten replay booth. And then Michigan, of course, needing that set, that Hail Mary there to escape with a one-point victory. And Whittingham went ride or die. The main point of contention is, if you saw any of this game or heard it on the radio, that in any measurement, the Michigan Wolverines do not have a quarterback. How does that happen? I don't care how hard Bryce Underwood works. The guy's terrible. Holy crap. He sucks. You can't find a better quarterback than this guy? And Whittingham's ride or die. Like, what it... And maybe I missed it. I don't pay that close attention. But what did Underwood do to earn that level of trust from his head coach? Because he doesn't appear to know what he's doing. So he played like it was Auntie Anne's pretzel shop, twisted. He was twisted into a soft pretzel by a MAC defense. By a MAC defense. And he's going to go out there and win the Big Ten and lead Michigan to the promised land and all that? Really? Okay. That's your quarterback. You don't have a backup? Do they not carry a backup? Is it a one-quarterback operation there in Ann Arbor? My God, they don't have a competent backup on the roster? Apparently not. So, you obviously, you don't exhale Coach Whittingham. You don't. You didn't beat the executioner. The electric chair lost power. Somebody in Chicago turned off the power. All right, meanwhile, last word. I must mention this. Several of you reached out to me and said, did you see what this a-hole's doing? I said, what are you talking about? So Kirk Herbstreit, Herbie, as he's called, we go to the merch department over the weekend. So ABC's Kirk Herbstreit has launched something called the Peter Fan Club. It's all about his golden retriever, Peter. You see it? No? You did see it. Okay, good. All right. So Peter, who succeeded Ben the Golden Retriever, Ben is dead. So they have Peter now, the Golden Retriever. This is the dog that gets VIP treatment on planes, trains, and automobiles, gets a press credential. All the things that normal people don't get, the dog gets. Traveling companion. I guess Herbstreit doesn't have any family. A Peter Fan Club pop-up store debuted in Baton Rouge. This happened during college game day, LSU's visit there, and all to help, all with the help, I should say, of the people over at Raising Cane's. It is expected to travel around with college game day. Merchandise includes T-shirts, hats, hoodies, stickers. I'm sure there's some koozies in there, dog bandanas, all that stuff. And they claim that some proceeds go to charity. So the question, on the Mahler scale of absurd, one to ten, how ridiculous is a traveling Peter Herbstreit the dog merch store, a pop-up merch store traveling around for college football? So on the Mahler scale of absurd, 1 to 10, I wrote down on my scorecard a 75, which, oh, by the way, is the same price as a hoodie for Peter the dog. Who's spending $75 on a Peter Herbstreit the dog hoodie? Just announce, hey, I'm a loser. I'm a loser. Capital L loser. My God. Now, I will point out, when I first saw this, and I was a little hazy when I saw this, I thought this was satire. Another one of these stories that happens at least once a week. I thought, no, this is AI. I was convinced, no, you're not going to do this. This is really good AI. I don't know if it was the ChatGPT or Grok or I don't know, or the Google Gemini. I don't know, but it was AI. No, it's real. At what point did a Saturday afternoon football matchup require a canine haberdashery? When did that happen? All right, so Peter has apparently become a Ralph Lauren with the paws there, and I guess ABC, ESPN are in cahoots on this. They helped create the monster, and now what, does he get full-time cast member status at Disney? They're going to have him in the Main Street USA parade and all that stuff. So I guess College Game Day has now become QVC for a golden retriever. All right. Even Gene Simmons, the great Gene Simmons, looking at this thinking, yeah, that's a little much. You know, that's just a little too much. You just went a little too far. So we can now say officially, without any doubt, that Kirk Herbstreit, beloved broadcaster of college football, who doesn't know much about the NFL, but for some reason is allowed to do Amazon games. Kirk Herbstreit, his dog Shtickala, has officially jumped the hammerhead shark. It has officially jumped the hammerhead shark. That's it. And they think sports fans are just complete rubes, total suckers. They must. Right, to think that people are going to drop $45 on a trucker hat for Peter the dog. And it's not even your pet. It's somebody else's pet. Like, what do we... Maybe I should get in on this hustle. Rather than ripping Herbstreit, my dog's cuter than his dog. Moxie kicks that dog's ass. Moxie will kill that dog.
1: Damn straight.
0: Right? Come on. I could sell Moxie merch. Maller Moxie merch. Hey, why not? If dumb people are going to buy stuff, I can sell that. What the hell? But, and the other thing that always annoys me, this really drove me nuts, they hide behind the charity thing. They say, well, proceeds go to charity. That drives me insane. That is the ultimate cover for a hustle. That's the ultimate cover for a hustle, the charity angle. Peter is not a golden retriever anymore. He's a golden revenue stream is what he is. So there you go. By the way, your dog does not need merch. Yeah, I know. Your dog does not mean merch. You know what your dog needs? This is going to blow you away. And I know it's an unpopular opinion. I know. Your dog needs a bowl of water and a tennis ball. That's it. Oh, Mal, you're such a hater. I know. What dog? Oh, dogs don't need a bowl of water and a tennis ball or another chew toy or any of that. But there you go. So, Peter the dog, not man's best friend, man's best side hustle. It was fair to say. All right, it is the Ben Maller Show. It's a Labor Day weekend. We're doing it live, unless I recorded this hours ago and you losers are listening to a tape show. 877-99 on Fox if you'd like to be part. 877-996-6369. If you're drunk, please call right away. No, I'm kidding. A lot of people enjoying the holiday medicating with all kinds of whiskey, vodka, bourbon, you name it. But we're here for you. Whether you're sober or completely hammered or schnockered, it doesn't matter. 877-99 on Fox. The call-in number. Clap on, clap off. The clapper. We'll get to that, and we will do it. The clapper yapper. And we will do it next. However, look at this. It is now the A Block. And what hour is it? Let's find out right now.
2: Number one.
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0: 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We labored all weekend with new episodes of the Fifth Hour podcast, including the first ever round robin mailbag. Had to go out and buy a gizmo so the tech incompetent weed man hippie, he's just not technically savvy, was able to be on. We had JT the Wingman, the legend, the great JT the Wingman. So, you want to check?
1: Wow.
0: Yeah, to it. We had, and Lisa, by the way. Weedman had to get Lisa on there. So it was four people to do a 30-minute mailbag podcast. We actually went longer than that. So, you want to hear that? Fifth Hour podcast. Don't listen now, you idiot, because we're doing the live show. But later on today, when those boring daytime shows are on, or those even worse fill in hosts are in, then enjoy the Fifth Hour podcast, the mailbag with zany questions that often have nothing to do with anything, just ridiculousness. And even a story where Weed Man again wanted me to get him a job. He asked me during the mailbag to get him a job. You'll hear that on the Fifth Hour podcast, so check that out. You want to be part of this show, 877-99 on Fox. That's 877-996-6369. Also on X at Ben Maller. I'll wear lipstick. It's AI. And right over there, back from the injury tent, and made an amazing recovery, Lorraine.
1: I'm still sick.
0: No, you're not.
1: Yes, I am.
0: I don't believe you.
1: You should hear me cough.
0: That's all. You're doing a voice modulation
1: thing.
0: And
1: I got a nose.
0: Nah. Lorraine can be found at FSR Tech Queen.
1: That's true.
0: And Coop a Loop at a Bronco Fan. That's a Bronco Fan. Your comments can and will be used against you in the court of sports radio, so please act accordingly. Back to it. Now, JJ in Renton writes in, it's nice to know JJ is giving us his weekend video recap. He had the most masculine weekend you can have. There's a video JJ sent me, our buddy JJ in Renton, Washington, who was at the Maller meet and greet back years ago, 2019, and JJ firing guns at a shooting range and driving a dirt bike. I can just feel the testosterone dripping out of that post. What else do we have? Kev Atomic writes in. He says, hey, Maller, I wonder if George Norrie will do a show on the Michigan game. It may have involved aliens or the paranormal. Now, George is busy. Are they still talking about chemtrails over there or shapeshifters? I don't know. I didn't see George's car. Maybe he's working remote. I didn't see his car in the parking lot when I got here. Doc Dan writes in. He says, the no-show explained this morning from his personal previous working experience how the missing second was basically impossible. The TV, stadium, game, etc. clocks are linked together. Of course, we love the no-show, but we don't need the no-show to tell us. It's just common sense. And what I want to know, if I was a Western Michigan backer, I don't know that they have powerful alumni. I doubt they do at Western Michigan. It's more of a smaller school. But how pissed would I be if I was a supporter of Western Michigan? These incompetent bozos, these boobs that are in charge of the football program come out there and say, well, you know, there's really nothing going on here. And they could the guy going on TV and bragging about his credentials, the Western Michigan president, cited federal prosecutor credentials on CNN while reviewing the Michigan ruling. And that's a sign there's some silliness, in my opinion, going on. Can't sue me because it's my opinion. I'm entitled to my opinion. When we lose that, I'm screwed. But that, my opinion, there's some funny business. Is it true that, let's say, Western Michigan got a little extra bumpity bump in that paycheck to make sure that they didn't raise a hullabaloo? Could that have possibly happened? I'm just saying. Seems very odd to me. What would have been the single greatest moment in the history of that football program, probably ever, in our lifetimes anyway, and they were robbed of it by some bullcrap. Listen, I got no skin in the game. I didn't bet on the game. I was just happy to have it on. I was watching it. And the main reason I was watching it is because the Clemson game was delayed for 2 hours because of what had happened with the weather in Baton Rouge. So that game was late. So I just said, all right, watch the Michigan game. It was close. Michigan was going to lose. So I didn't turn over. I was flipping back and forth, but I didn't really focus on the Clemson game against LSU, which was not much of a game, a tremendously terrible effort by Clemson. More on that later. So I was watching the Michigan game. I got into it. I was like, all right, fine. This is crazy. It's going to be an upset. And because Western Michigan was right there in striking distance to pull off the upset. And then to have that happen in the end. Man. Keith in NorCal says, hot Peter talk in the air everywhere. Yes. Truth in broadcasting. You don't think that's ridiculous? Peter pop-up? A dog gets a pop-up store? Peter the dog? Come on. What's wrong with you? Mark the Walker, who took shots at me for my taste in meat. Mark says, top-notch Mallard monologue. The word I could use for that game is criminal. That was the biggest televised ripoff since the Seinfeld finale. And that found second was only the tip of the iceberg. The refs gift-wrapped at least six calls for Michigan. Now, there have been a lot of bad endings to TV shows. Not that really they have to worry about that anymore because TV... It's much different than it was back in those days. But remember the end of The Sopranos was not particularly good. They were supposed to make a Sopranos movie, and then Tony Soprano died, so that kind of ruined the whole thing. Inca Terror writes in from New York, classically trained musician, and he says, Benny, working for us on Labor Day, you are still a man of the people. You should start a whole Mallard merch line for dogs. Past and present, you've got Kramer, Willis, and Parker the Snow Dog. That's right. Rest in peace, Parker the Snow Dog, our beloved Parker the Snow Dog. What a great dog that was. We miss Parker the Snow Dog, the unofficial mascot of the Denver Broncos. Just absolutely, absolutely tremendous. And there's that. And let's not also forget my dog Bella, the late great Bella, who's hanging out with Parker the Snow Dog and Kramer. Kramer, who famously, that was back when Blind Scott was with the show, and we were in a restaurant in Boston, and Kramer attacked the waitress at the pizza place, and Blind Scott didn't realize it because he's blind, and it was very awkward, and I didn't quite know how to handle that situation. Let's see. Dan writes in. He says, Mallard will be fangirling out like a teenage girl at a BTS concert when the Peter Herb Street pop-up store arrives in L.A., ravaging all the merch he can get and posting on his social media like an influencer. Yes, I'm going to get the Peter poster. The Peter the dog poster is what I'm going to get. That's so stupid. Like, how hammered do these people have to be? We're like, I know what I'm going to do. Let's get the Peter the dog pop-up store. That seems like a good idea. Why not? What the hell? All right, let's go to the phones. And let's say hello to Van, who is in Duluth, and Van is in the leadoff chair on this Labor Day weekend. Hello, Van. Welcome. You're on the Ben Mallard Show on Fox. Hello, Van.
2: Hello there, Ben.
0: Hi. What's up?
2: One term came to mind as to what happened to Western Michigan. They were anally Michigandered.
0: They were probed. It was like an alien probe, is what you're saying, Van. Is that what you're saying?
2: Yes. They bent over for Ann Arbor.
0: Yes, that was crazy.
2: It's hard to count your toes that way, but you know.
0: Yeah.
2: As for the dogs, rough. I mean, it was rough to look at that. You know, really rough.
0: But doesn't there have to be some kind of change if the clock on TV and in the stadium doesn't matter and you can just make up the... I've heard, I don't know if you know this, man, people do bet on these games. And I'm sure there's somebody out there that lost an S-load of money on the money line betting on Michigan to win because they were such a huge favorite, thought they'd win easily, and they just had to win by a point.
2: Just perhaps, Ben, instead of going by Greenwich Mean Time, they were going by the Einsteinian theory of relativity, where it's like, a second can be, a million years. Yeah, well, okay.
0: Yeah.
2: You know, then everybody break your clocks.
0: Well, sure. Yeah. Or the other possibility.
1: Break your what?
0: Clocks, I think he said. Yeah. I think
2: he
0: said.
2: Or cry.
0: I cry. Well, that too. yeah. Well, or it's like the Big Ten. How about this? So the Big Ten is so powerful, Van. They've got so much clout, right? That's the top conference, not the SEC anymore. The Big Ten's the top conference in college football. So they've somehow channeled like the Green Lantern, or they found a way, the Flash, to stop time or add time, right? Doctor Strange. Maybe they hired Doctor Strange. How about that? No.
2: Well, they already sucked up the Pac-10 like a vacuum cleaner.
0: But only the good teams from the Pac-10. They only got the good the bad teams had to go to other conferences. The big Big 12, a couple went there, and then the ACC, so it's crazy. All right, man. Well, thank you, buddy. The great Van from Duluth. What a great leadoff hitter. Thank you, sir. There you go. All right. It is the Ben Maller Show. As we are warming up the old engine, clap on, clap off, the clapper yapper. We'll get to that. Also, the most amazing fun fact we have ever provided regarding a sporting event, and we will give that to you. Here's the Who Am I game. We'll go to baseball for the Who Am I game. You can answer this on X at Ben Maller. So Corbin Carroll leads Major League Baseball with 16 triples. He plays for the Diamondbacks. That's kind of a Major League team. But Corbin Carroll leads baseball with 16 triples this season. 8 more than the next closest Major League Baseball player. This would be the largest gap in triples between the MLB leader and the second place player since I had 9 more triples than the next closest player. Who am I? The answer. We'll get to it, and we will do it next.
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2: 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The Odd Couple with Rob Parker and Kelvin Washington. 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

0: The Ben Maller Show on Fox Sports Radio. Laboring on a Labor Day. We're here for you. Got you company. Be here all night and all week. Don't forget the weekend fifth hour podcast up and running. You can hear past episodes, including the travel log from Viva Las Vegas on Friday. And also on Saturday, we had a little bonus coverage. I know Terry in England was very happy that we had a big board, Big Ben's big board, to honor Lane Kiffin. That was on the Saturday pod and then the mailbag. Round Robin mailbag. Round Robin mailbag back on Sunday. So check it out. Fifth Hour Podcast in addition to the Ben Maller Show podcast. Thank you. Well, time now for the Who Am I game. But first, the most amazing factoid. The most amazing factoid in the history of this show. And I don't think this is too outrageous. So prior to the Western Michigan-Michigan game, Lorena, what do you think the record was of college football teams when leading at the end of regulation? What do you think their record was? What do you think the record was all time? Yeah.
1: 87.
0: All right. Close. Check this out. So prior to Saturday night when the Big Ten added a ghost second. All right. Ghost second. Prior to that game, college football teams, when they led at the end of regulation, were 110,332 and zero. That dates back to 1869.
1: I was way off.
0: So, yes, 110,332 when leading at the end of regulation, dating back to 1869. So, congratulations to Western Michigan, first team ever to lose when winning at the end of regulation, and congratulations to Michigan, first team ever to win when trailing at the end of regulation. Time now for the payoff on the Who Am I game. Someone named Corbin Carroll, who plays for Arizona, leads Major League Baseball with 16 triples this season. 8 more than the next closest Major League Baseball player. This would be the largest gap in triples between an MLB leader and second place person since I had 9 more triples than the next closest player. Who am I? That is the question. What's the answer? Maller Prop Guy says Parker the triples machine. Scrooge is going with one of the great fat baseball players of all time, Jumbo Diaz of the Reds back in the day. Thank you for that, Scrooge. Alf, the alien opiner, says the late, great Joe Morgan is the answer. Lane Kiffin from Femi, the Uber Eats extraordinaire driver there in the Twin Cities. Mark the Walker going with Gerard's father, Mr. Jackson, as the answer.
1: Sorry, Mr. Jackson.
0: Squidward working on Labor Day from Ferg Dog. Who else we have? Keith Ocho Texto says Speed Demon Daniel Vogelbach. Yes, when you think speed, you think Daniel Vogelbach. Who else we have? Kiki Kyler from Eek in Roseville, Minnesota. Benny the Bopper from Charlie in Wisconsin. That looks nothing like me, Charlie. I know you're using AI, my man, but that looks nothing like me. What else we have? By the way, talk to our guy in the Commonwealth there, Alf. He knows all the tricks on that AI. What else do we have? Ferg Dog, guessed by Robbie, the Mariner fan. Mo Vaughn from Dad Dude. Lou Gehrig, guessed by Analog Al. Cecil Fielder from Fargo Pete. Ash Hole. That's Ash, A-S-H, Hole. Got to be Minnesota great Paul Molitor, guessed by that person. Charlie Huff from Steeler Nasty. Tim Hardaway from Kev Atomic. Speedy Gonzalez, I guess by Keith in NorCal. Fats Domino from Johnny Q. That's his answer. Do you have an answer there, please?
1: Sean Higgins.
0: Sean Higgins. Is that correct? No, that is incorrect. The correct answer.
1: Oh, Figgins. My bad. Figgins.
0: Willie Mays is the answer we were looking for. 1957 for the Giants. Willie Mays and Bill Burden. Hey, it's Maller here. 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
8: You're not going to talk about UMass beating down Rutgers?
9: Because,
8: are you serious right now?
9: Because I don't think week one upsets
8: or they're
9: upsets in real time. I want to go back and look at this later on. I want to see how much of an upset this actually was. Because if Rutgers looks like a bag of crap later on, then we're going to look at this win and go, ah, whatever. Ah, big deal.
8: No, we won't. UMass didn't win a game last year.
9: Well, hey, good for them. They're one in their last 100. But let's see what Rutgers
10: really
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8: I'm just saying that was
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9: He's already on the hot seat?
8: Yes! They were so uncompetitive there. Why is Rutgers in the Big Ten then?
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8: Guaranteed
3: human. We are one more. And here Here's what you need to know.
10: The Dodgers won the late ball game against Washington 7-5 on Mookie Betts' three-run homer in the bottom of the eighth. LA DH Shohei Ohtani was out again due to his injuries, but should be back on Monday. The Padres beat the Yankees and Gerrit Cole 4-3, starting the game with three straight homers. Wins for Arizona and Texas. In college football in Nashville, number 9-ranked Ole Miss won on a 48-yard field goal on the final play, beating number 24-ranked Louisville 41-38. In Green Bay, number 4 Notre Dame all over Wisconsin 41-13. In Seattle, 17th-ranked Washington beat Washington State 24-10. In women's basketball, Team USA shot 29% from the floor, but still beat Italy 55-52 at the World Cup in Berlin. Christopher Bell won the NASCAR race at Darlington, his first victory this year. And Carlos Alcaraz won his match at the U.S. Open. I'm Steve DeSager.
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14: Well, a tough start for the haters of the villain of college football. Welcome in the beginning of another hour of the Ben Maller Show. We are in the air everywhere as we huddle up. A universe of stories await, coast to coast, border to border, and beyond, on the vast and rowdily powerful microphones of FSR emanating live from the hand, as we have a very strong hand here, guaranteed human from the world famous Fox Sports Radio studios, laboring on a Labor Day where Mark the Walker says, Ben, give me some bull, an OG Art Puff, and I need bull. 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And it was Moving Man Matt, who's traveling up and down the highways and byways of California now, and Kathy and Madison, who were asking about DraftKings. Well, the wait is over. Football is here, and so is DraftKings. 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The crown is yours. And our lead this hour, don't bury the lead, my man. We will not attempt to bury the lead. Our lead this hour from the weekend that was, as we await the NFL's beginning here, as it's a Labor Day today, so we have to wait till Wednesday, just a couple days away from the beginning of the NFL season. The Seahawks, who had that fluke Super Bowl win, will take on the New England Patriots in a rematch of a rather dull Super Bowl that'll be taking place on Wednesday, and then they go to Australia on Thursday, and then it's on all the time, basically for the rest of the year and into January. And then the Super Bowl in February on Valentine's Day, right? Valentine's Day weekend, the Super Bowl in Los Angeles or in the hood in Inglewood. Our lead story this hour, though, from Baton Rouge. From Baton Rouge, a court injunction. Now, we talked about this at the end of last week in a previous episode of the show. So technically, a court injunction did allow LSU to field a roster with a couple of former NFL training camp players. However, they didn't put them on the roster. And guess what? They didn't need them, as they vaporized the once proud Clemson football program 51-10. 51-10. The Patsies from Clemson. Holy crap, you guys suck. And so Lane Kiffin's LSU debut, and it goes into the win column there. They led 31-3 at halftime. And turn out the lights, the party's over. Lane Kiffin, of course, taking full advantage of the halftime walk-off interview as he trolled critics during the live TV interview with Holly Rowe. And he said, as the interview was ending and he was jogging away, he said, imagine if we had pro players. That was his throwaway line there. Asked about potential backlash post-game, Kiffin shrugged, as he often does, and his perception around college football as being the bad guy, the big meanie, Lane Kiffin. He said, quote, everybody hates you. They can't hate you that much more. Close quote from Lane Kiffin. Kiffin defended pursuing the players who had failed to make NFL rosters, insisting that LSU was, quote, fighting for what was right for those kids, he said. The controversy has escalated beyond just the war of words on social media and all that stuff. You have an actual lawsuit. The Southeastern Conference is suing Lane Kiffin and LSU over the right to play former NFL training camp roster fodder. So that is a good jumping off point. Let us discuss the question. Is LSU coach Lane Kiffin embracing the villain role, or does controversy just simply follow him everywhere he goes? There's like a cloud over Lane Kiffin, and he just can't get away from it. So I've got Robin Hood, Old Spice, and Starbucks. And we will combine all of these things together. And we are going to go through a fun house of mirrors is what we're going to do. We always start, though, with number one. All right, stop. Stop. I said stop. All right, so at some point, and we're not sure when, at some point when every single stop ends in complete and utter chaos, you have to accept reality. The one common denominator in this story is Lane Kiffin. It's the one, going back to his days at Tennessee, the famous airport firing at LAX, and all the Raiders, Al Davis just laying out Lane Kiffin. The one common denominator is Lane Kiffin. Yeah, he's college football's old school professional wrestling heel. Think of him like a limousine riding, jet flying, the nature boy, Ric Flair. Woo! That's what he is. And Lane doesn't just tolerate controversy. He's goes out, looks for it. He monetizes it. And now he has pulled, and I love this latest chapter over the weekend, Lane Kiffin pulling out the kid card from the bottom of the deck. Like he's Robin Hood, Lane Kiffin, fighting for the little guy. Fighting for, again, the quote, fighting for what was right for those kids. Those little kids. We're fighting for the kids. We're doing it for the children. Yeah, right. Spare me the snarky malarkey from Lane Kiffin. I don't need it. So the most insulting part of all this is, again, that quote, fighting for the little guy. That is just insulting. It is. You're not fighting for the little guy. Everyone knows you're not fighting for the little guy. Provided, of course, I guess you are if the little guy can run really fast and is stronger than everyone else and all that. And then if they run a 4.4, you're really fighting for him. If they run a 6.4, you're not fighting for him, right? You're not. So Lane Kiffin continues to be this Machiavellian troublemaker, mischief maker, which is, listen, it's good for my business, and I'm happy as a talk show host that Lane's there and he gives me things to talk about and all that stuff. He's calculating, he's often ruthless, and always working an angle. There's always an angle. There's always an angle here, and he provokes, he loves to troll, and then he plays completely innocent, like, oh, everyone hates me. Why does everyone hate you, Lane? Because I'm an a-hole. Okay, thank you, Lane. Appreciate that. Very nice. Lane Kiffin thriving on the fury, because as long as you're angry, everybody's talking about Lane. Everyone's talking about Lane. That's what matters. All right, now, page two. to the Clemson side of things. This is a shocking downfall. Clemson was the program in college football. The Clemson Tigers at one point were so worried that they were going to lose their head coach to Alabama as Nick Saban's replacement because they became the gold standard for a couple of years when Clemson was dominating and they were the toast of college football. And look at where we are now. Look at what has happened. They blow. So Coach Dabo Swinney's future now being placed under the Petri dish in the microscope here. After Clemson opened the championship season, they were the opponent for LSU, and they, of course, lost by 41 points! 41 points! They practiced all offseason! This is a chance to make our season! They lost by 41 points to LSU, the worst defeat in the career of Dabo. Now, Clemson, here's where it gets interesting. So they would

0: entered the lame duck territory of his career at Clemson. So let's put it this way. The Dabo doomsday clock is ticking. Yeah, 115 days till December 31st. That's how long Dabo has. 150, and likely less than that if Clemson plays the way they did on Saturday night in the other Death Valley. I guess there's more than one, as you know, in college football. So 115 days till December 31st. Dabo Sweeney is, right now, he's at the front desk. He's checking in at the motel. What's the name of the motel? It's not a Hilton. It's not a Marriott. It's the Last Chance Motel. And that's it. So this was supposed to be a placement test to say, hey, last year was not good. We are back. We've spent a lot of time preparing. We've gotten some better players. So this was a placement test against LSU. They then allowed 38 first downs, 51 points, and somehow 644 yards. And so the Tigers, after that placement test, they were escorted by the teaching assistant right to the special ed classroom. So that's where they're headed right there, special ed. So forget football helmets. They're getting fitted there at Clemson for dunce caps because that's what they need. My goodness. Clemson, no longer an elite program. Now, the next big OMG moment for Dabo Sweeney, if he somehow, they've got a game coming up with North Carolina. If Clemson loses to Belichick in North Carolina, woo-wee, my goodness, right? That the way they played, that's certainly a possibility. I would, at this point, bet on North Carolina over Clemson. My goodness. So that's where we are, and it's great. They're not elite. It's just like a nostalgia act now for Dabo Sweeney. And I've learned that you, even though you love your championships, you people, you don't get, because you have two trophies there, you don't get an industrial strength Old Spice deodorant to push away the stank. The stank is still there, despite the fact you had past glory there. Past championships do not provide immunity, no matter how much industrial strength Old Spice you put on. They do not provide immunity from what's going on right now. They don't. And so suddenly this becomes a reboot of TLC's extreme couponing from back in the day. There, Clemson has itself a $3 million discount code if it fires Dabo Sweeney before New Year's. So clip it safe. Now, thanks to the cockamamie contract that was given out years ago when things were going well, waiting until 2027 actually makes this more expensive. The divorce becomes more expensive if you wait until 2027. So eat the cartoon check between now and December 31st or pay extra to suffer later on. So good luck. All right, final point now to the bird's nest we go, to the bird's nest. Follow-up to a previous Mallet monologue, NFL quarterback under attack, NFL quarterback under attack. The boo birds were out. Boo!
1: Boo that man!
0: Boo! Yes, the LSU fan base loudly booing the former Tigers quarterback, Heisman Trophy winner, Jaden Daniels. Now, was Jaden Daniels in attendance in Baton Rouge, Louisiana? We do not believe he was. However, he was on the scoreboard. Say what? Yes, they had a video tribute on the Jumbotron there in Baton Rouge, honoring former NFL players that have gone on to, from semi-professional football at LSU and gone on to the NFL. And so they had a big vignette of all the players that had played at LSU and then, of course, gone on, played in the NFL, currently in the NFL. So a very hostile, is the word I would use, hostile reaction stemming from Jaden Daniels lawyering up, sending LSU a cease and desist letter over defensive back DJ Pickett wearing number 5, which was Jaden Daniels' former jersey number. So the question, are you shedding any tears for Jaden Daniels being booed, boo that man, by LSU fans? All right, so I am tearless. If anything, it's crocodile tears at this particular point, right? And this is the age-old example of play stupid games.

0: win stupid prizes. This is, as we said at the time, it's hot take validation, an unforced error by Jaden Daniels, who did not need to do this. Now, the belief is it wasn't him. It was his mom who intervened. That's the popular theory by popular people on the internet. I don't know his mom. I don't know him. That's just what a lot of people seem to think, that the mama bear was protecting her cub and that she was the one that was the driving force behind this. It doesn't matter, though. Like, you either allowed it to happen or you did it yourself. But either way, who goofed, I've got to know. That would be Jaden Daniels. And so nobody, to my knowledge, nobody made him turn a number, just a piece of laundry, a digit on a piece of laundry into a courtroom drama-o-rama. Did not need to happen, right? Didn't need to pick a fight with LSU over number five. And Daniel spent 2 years in Baton Rouge. He was an Arizona State Sun Devil. He went to Baton Rouge. He won the Heisman Trophy, so good for him. And became college football royalty at that particular time. Wonderful. And he had a golden ticket. You realize if he had not done what he did, Jaden Daniels, this would have been set up, right? You show up occasionally, go back to LSU football games, and then you wave to the crowd. You get a standing ovation there. You never have to pay for gumball or beignets again. I never have to pay for them. Instead, right, instead of doing that, just playing along, no, no, no. He looked at all the goodwill from those diabolical Louisiana State fans. And Jaden Daniels looked at all that goodwill and said, you know what this needs? Lawyers. That, because lawyers make everything better. They do, unless they don't. All right. He stepped on the rake, Jaden Daniels, he stepped on the rake there, and he took the handle directly to the forehead. It was like an episode of vaudevillian comedy is what it was from back in the day there. And Daniels did not just ruin this majestic oil painting at the Louvre. He didn't just ruin it, okay? He put a Starbucks coffee stain right in the middle of the canvas is what he did. That's a bad job by him. Now LSU fans are goofing on this guy who they used to worship like a god. Like they prayed at the altar in the tabernacle to Jaden Daniels, deity. And now they're booing this guy, turning a lifetime, what would have been a love affair, into a messy divorce over a jersey number. Who the hell cares about a jersey number? I have long said behind the bully pulpit, you should not retire jersey numbers. It's the stupidest thing. You retire the name, that's fine. But the jersey, you don't need to retire. I wouldn't retire any number. Not Wayne Gretzky, Babe Ruth, Tom Brady, anybody. I wouldn't retire any numbers. Anyway, listen, Jaden Daniels, you got what you wanted. You discovered the hidden surcharge of trying to protect your number, and that would be a attack of the birds. Boo, birds! All right, it is the Ben Maller Show. If you would like to be part, you can join us right now. Say hello at 877-99 on Fox. That's 877-99-6-6-3-6-9. Also on X at Ben Maller. It is a Labor Day, as you know, so a lot of people not work. So a chance to hear from some callers that haven't been able to call in a while. This is your opportunity to get on here over the holiday. You can be part of the program. 877-99 on Fox is the number. And we'll take your phone calls, the whole thing. Also on X at Ben Maller. We have some things to get to from last hour. Clap on, clap off. The clapper yapper, also a big league manager, called out by one of his former players. We've got that for you. And that's a hug. This very bizarre story involving a hug that I don't recall seeing, and it just adds another layer of zany to a story that we've been following over the last couple weeks. We'll get to that as well. We'll do it all, and we will do it next. However, it is time now. You know what time it is. It is the A block. It's a block party. And let's see if we can find out what hour it is right now.
1: Number two.
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0: Ben Maller Show on Fox Sports Radio as we are hanging out. We'll do it live on a Labor Day. Laboring away. Do it live! A lot of Lane Kiffin talk this hour. Still talk about that Michigan, Western Michigan nonsense that took place on Saturday, where the Big Ten officials decided, you know what, let's give Michigan one more second. What do you say?
1: Okay.
0: Yeah. So stupid. So stupid. Anyway, you want to be part of the show, 877-99 on Fox. That's 877-996-6369. You can be part of the program. Also on X at Ben Maller. You can say hello to Lorena, FSR Tech Queen.
2: Hi, Bill.
0: Don't talk to me. And Koopaloop at a Bronco fan. That's a Bronco fan. Your comments can and will be used against you in the court of sports radio. Aaron Boone called out the Yankee manager by one of his former players, former Yankee third baseman Josh Donaldson, randomly ripping Aaron Boone over the weekend for his irregular appearances on John Boy Media, questioning why the Yankees manager would give an outside media outlet the kind of inside Yankee baseball access and influence. Donaldson said when he played for Boone, he confronted him. He confronted him about, what are you doing, when he was playing for the Yankees, and he asked him that question, what are you doing? And Boone replied that he explained that he wanted to control the narrative, which is, let me explain what that means, control the narrative. That means if you play grab ass with anyone, like any podcast dudes, and they're like, think just like fans over there, so they'll love you because you're one of the boys, and they think they're part of your team, and so you control the narrative that way, and they don't ask any tough questions, and so you can pretty much do whatever you want and manipulate the situation. That's what controlling the narrative is. Donaldson arguing, the former MVP for the Toronto Blue Jays, Donaldson arguing that the opposite happened, saying that it seems like Aaron Boone's under the control of social media, and that the podcast and social media dudes over there, which I believe have a partnership with Major League Baseball now. I think they're on some kind of stipend. They're paid by baseball. I believe they have some kind of content agreement. I remember reading that a few months ago. All right, let's go to the phones. And let's start out with eeny, meeny, miny, moe. Let's say hello to Anthony, who's in Louisiana. Hello, Anthony. Welcome.
3: Hey, Ben, how was your weekend?
0: Well, it's not over yet, Anthony, because, you know, there's a Labor Day. Well, I guess it is kind of open. It's kind of over because I worked all weekend. I'm working now, and I'll be working later on today. The great thing about doing the overnight show, Anthony, is technically we work twice on Monday holidays. How about that?
3: That's good.
0: No, not really.
3: Hey, cuz.
2: Hi, Anthony.
3: How was your weekend?
2: It's good. I spent the whole thing at Disney, so it was great.
3: Yeah. How your daughter doing?
2: She's good. She's planning for Comic-Con.
0: Comic-Con? Oh, the big San Diego Comic-Con?
2: No, there's one here in L.A.
0: Oh, there's an L.A. Comic-Con. Okay.
3: Yeah, you tell your daughter, I said, hey.
0: It's a little personal. Yeah, just saying. Yeah. All right, Anthony. Well, any barbecue today? What do you got? It's Labor Day. What do people do on Labor Day? Barbecue? What else do they do? Anything else? Yeah. I feel like Labor Day is a barbecue day. Am I right on that? I feel like that's the...
3: I had some barbecue early.
0: Oh, you did? Oh, was it brisket? Was it pork? Was it chicken? What was it?
3: It was pork.
0: Oh, yeah? Did you enjoy that? Yeah, it was good.
3: Yeah.
0: What kind of side dishes they have at the barbecue?
3: Greens. I had mustard and a ton of greens.
0: Collard greens. And then you have your cornbread.
2: I love collard greens.
3: Yeah, and I had cornbread.
0: I like the cornbread. I don't like collard greens, but I like cornbread. I'm a fan of the cornbread. Very good. All right, well, outstanding. Well, thank you, Anthony. Tremendous, as always.
3: Thank you.
0: All right, there he goes. You don't get that on the other shows because they won't allow mine. Let's say hello to, let's go to D.A., who's in Tampa. What's going on, D.A.? Welcome. You're on the Ben Maller Show on Fox, D.A.
4: Benjamin Benjenemy. Let me make sure I got my Mallerisms right. Rams. I don't care who Aaron Donald's back. You're not going to make it to the Super Bowl. You're going to make it. You might get a wild card. It's the NFL.
0: Yeah,
4: it's going to be some weird-ass teams going to make the Super Bowl this year. It's probably going to be the Ravens and, like, the Bucks or something.
0: And you're in Tampa, and you're just tossing out casually the Bucks. That's not a homer pick at all. No, fire the Q. Titans. Oh, my God. What are we doing here?
4: It's going to be some weird stuff.
0: No. There will be weird stuff. But if I...
4: Nothing on the West Coast is going to make the Super Bowl this year, guys.
0: This is East Coast bias here. East Coast bias from DA in Tampa. Anti-West Coast. The Super Bowl is on the West Coast. It's in California. It's in L.A. next year.
4: I know. And it's going to super suck. It's going to probably be the worst teams we don't want to see. It's probably going to be like the Cowboys in Kansas City this year.
0: Do you understand, D.A.? First of all, I love your voice. That's number one. You have a great voice. And number two, D.A., do you understand that the Rams are the greatest thing to happen to the NFL this season? Because everyone other than Ram fans is like, F the Rams. It sucks. They got all the good players. And every time the Rams lose a game, you guys will all have an orgasm. So you'll be very happy. You'll celebrate.
4: You're right.
0: Right?
4: You are so correct. Yes. And, Lorena, can we do a voice date? Just voice date, not the weird stuff.
0: Does this guy not have a great voice, Lorena? Come on, you'd admit that.
2: I don't know what you mean by that.
0: He's got great pipes, is what I mean. I'm not. I don't know. He's getting a little creepy, but I'm saying he's got a good voice.
4: Voice date. You just talk, girl.
0: It's a talk.
4: I love you. I try to maintain my mannerisms, and I will call you again.
0: All right. Thank you, D.A. There you go.
2: Oh, right. Yay.
0: Watch out. Calm down, Lorena. Listen, you got a lot of fans out there. Anthony. You realize if you ever leave the show, we'll never hear from Anthony again. He'll never call again. That's all his material is, hi, Lorena. How'd your day go? How was your weekend, Lorena? That's it. We got nothing. Imagine you think he's going to ask Coop. Hey, Coop. How's family? No, never going to happen.
2: I don't see that at all happening.
0: No, there's no chance. Absolutely no chance. Well, this is rather wild. So the Padres, over the weekend, they introduced their new owners for the first time to the fans in San Diego on the scoreboard there. The Padres' new ownership of Kwanzaa Jones.
2: She's a rapper.
0: Yeah, sure. Something. I don't know. She's a musician or something like that. And she married a rich guy who gave her a team, apparently. Jose E. Feliciano. And so they were introduced over the weekend. Padres playing the Yankees, and so they were there. They got on the scoreboard. They were introduced to the San Diego fans at Petco Park. And the reason I'm bringing this up is because several of my homies in San Diego sent me this video because it's over the top. So Kwanzaa, who's a musician, I've never heard of her before, but apparently some people say she's a good musician. I don't know. So they were getting a big ovation on the scoreboard. And so she's smiling, right? You know, happy. That's great. Wonderful. And he's smiling and they're happy. And they're like, oh, look, everyone loves us. We're rich people. And we bought a baseball team and we're like the coolest people in the world. And then she did something, Kwanzaa, which I don't think I've ever seen an MLB owner or any owner do. She then proceeded to throw kisses at the crowd. Now, I've seen that. But then she hugged herself and did a spinning 360 on the Jumbotron at Petco Park. So that's a landing on pretty thick.
1: I like her. I'm a big fan.
0: You're a fan? Why? Because you think that the Padres are going to go the wrong direction and the Angels will have a chance to somehow take advantage of that?
1: No, different conferences. It doesn't matter.
0: Different conference, leagues.
1: Whatever. Yeah. No, I just, you know, I like owners who are active and fan friendly and passionate.
2: Yeah. She is all of those things.
1: Yeah, exactly.
0: Seems a little performative to me. That's what it seems like. A little performative.
1: Of course it does. You hate everything that brings joy to people.
0: I don't know if that's the case at all. I feel like this is going to be an epic disaster, and that people will be saying, "What happened to the Padres?"
2: Do you want me to pull up her rap?
1: I don't think she's a rapper. I think it's like dancing.
2: No, but she made a song for the team.
1: Oh, she did. I see.
0: All right. Well, let's hear that. Let's get this. This is Kwanzaa Jones.
2: I got to find it. Give me a second.
0: All right. We'll kill some time. It's not really killing time. When you talk to a legend like Chris in Phoenix, who's got a lot to say, it's not killing time at all. This is going to be the most valuable portion of this segment. The great Chris in Phoenix, the Valley of the Sun, where it's a cool 117 degrees. What's going on, Chris? Welcome.
5: You're really pumping me up here.
0: Don't let me down, Chris. Don't let me down. We need amazing content by you. We need good content.
5: Why can the human nose not be 12 inches long? It can be 2 inches long, 6 inches long, but it can't be 12 inches
0: Why
5: long.
0: Why is that? Why is that?
5: Because then it would be a foot.
0: Hey-o! Wow, you're going to go on tour. There'll be a Chuckles Comedy Club over there in Tempe coming up this weekend. So very excited.
5: Yeah, that's my dad's name. Anyway, no, I was just curious what you guys' feelings were on the Eagles this year and why not everyone isn't on board with the Eagles winning at all.
0: Because they're not as good as they were last year. And it's like, I feel like they're teetering. Like, it's at a fork in the road with the Eagles where they weren't as good last year, obviously came back down a little bit. And now this year, it either completely falls apart or they're about where they were last year, like a wild card type thing. The Cowboys are better. The Giants are better in the division. I think the Cowboys
5: are
0: better.
5: They're not.
0: Yeah, they are. They're better.
5: Jackson Dart's not going to stay healthy. You have no actual defense in Dallas, and Dallas is going to have
6: this a little bit.
0: All right, well, here's the problem. You need Mr. Lemon to step in there, right? Because you got Devontae Smith, but now A.J. Brown's gone because he couldn't get along. I know you have Hollywood Brown, too, but you had Jalen Hurts and A.J. Brown. They didn't get along on offense. And, like, this is a big – if Jalen Hurts goes out there and is mediocre again, like, that's – all of a sudden people say, well, get rid of him. That's it. All right, do we have the song? We found this. All right, hold on. Thank you, Chris.
2: I do, yes.
0: That call did not go as well as I was hoping for. Yes, the nose joke was pretty good. Yes, so this is the Padres owner, Kwanzaa Jones, I believe is the woman's name. Yes, she hugged herself. Oh, boy. This is your owner, Coop. This is your owner right here. We're going to win.
2: So, yes, they have a whole song, We All In. It just came out 2 weeks ago. Yeah, she made it for the team.
1: Are you sure?
2: Because
1: it sounds like they took the clip of her introductory news conference and like remixed it into a song.
0: It does sound like they just made an AI song.
1: Yeah.
2: It says Although, Kwanzaa Jones, the check mark and everything.
0: Well, it's the internet. But could that be like Lucy in the Sky of Diamonds, right? You know, the Beatles song, they have a hidden message in there, right? In there. Could be some kind of hidden message, possibly some kind of subliminal message or something like that. No? So stupid. All right. It is the Ben Mather. By the way, major props to Zay Flowers, who over the weekend came under fire as the Oriole fans. A bunch of people bought tickets out, and they have this thing called the Splash Zone on these hot, humid summer days. And Zay Flowers taking some blowback here. He was supposed to apparently appear at the Orioles Splash Zone at Camden Yards. And so people bought tickets. They paid a fair amount of money. And he didn't show up. Yeah. Flowers getting a lot of blowback over the weekend there. The Orioles and the Red Sox playing. And many fans went to the Birdbath Splash Zone to purchase tickets. Pretty pricey tickets. Expecting Flowers to be the guest splasher. However, he didn't show up. So they were pissed off and feel like they got a raw deal. Dude, just the little things like that, man. You piss people off like that. That comes back eventually and bites you in the tuchus. It does happen. We've got Maller to the third degree. That'll be coming up here momentarily. Maller to the third degree. Time now, though, for the Insta trivia. And here it is. Blank was known as the Rustin Rifle. Won an MVP award before his football career literally ended with a broken neck. He would become an outdoors television host at ESPN for 10 years rather than moving into typical NFL TV broadcasting. Again, Blank was known as the Rustin Rifle, won an NFL MVP award before his career literally ended with a broken neck. He played until he broke his neck, became an outdoor television host on ESPN for 10 years, and that did not move to your typical NFL broadcast career. That's the Insta trivia, the answer. We'll get to that. And we have Maller to the third degree. And we'll do it next.
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0: 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It's 2026. So we're also a YouTube show. We're influencers. We're social media content creators. Huh? What? Yeah, it's on YouTube. Follow at Ben Maller Show. Click the whatchamacallit there. 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We don't. 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By the people, for the people, a grassroots movement. 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Thank you. Thank you. Thank you. Time now for the instant trivia. Blank was known, or is known still, as the Rustin Rifle. Won the MVP award in the NFL years ago before his career finally, literally ended. Ended with a broken neck. Go on to become an outdoors television host for 10 years on ESPN rather than move to the typical broadcasting role. That is the question. What's the answer? Maller Prop Guy going with Bert Convy as his answer. What else do we have? Peyton Tolley from Alf the Alien Opine. That was the first one from Maller Prop Guy. Who else do we have? Page down. We've got Sid the Sloth from King Rory. Is he using AI now too? Bob Golick from Robbie the Mariner Fan. That's a great photo. What else do we have? Joe Theismann from Eek in Roseville, Minnesota. Kurt Moans from Not Blind Austin in Bakersfield. Cactus Jack, guessed by Dat Dude. Yosemite Sam from Monkey Biz Doug. Who else? Linda Cohn from Johnny Q. That's his answer. Tully Blanchard from Michael in Tulsa. Who else do we have? Page down. Ben the Hulk Maller from our friend Douglas in Mississippi. Christopher Reeves from Bill. That's too soon, Hoosier Bill. Too soon. Ben is going with tackle Terry Tuma as his answer. Page down. Can't read that. What else do we have? Skip over that one. All right, Lorena, do you have an answer? Lorena, it is not Shemp, guessed by the Nature Boy answering the call to the wild.
1: I was actually going to go with Pat Sajak.
0: All right, Pat Sajak, longtime host of the Wheel of Fortune, iconic game show host from back in the days. Pat Sajak. No, the Rustin Rifle from Rustin, Louisiana, Burt Jones, who won the MVP in 1976 for the old Baltimore Colts. He played for the LA Rams in 1982 and literally broke his neck and was out of the NFL.
2: It's Maller.
0: How about that?
2: To the third degree.
0: Yeah. All right. Here we go.
2: This is one big
0: All right, people, what do you got? Quickly, real. Here we go.
3: Former Bills coach Sean McDermott made a recent appearance on Rich Eisen, and he made a prediction. He said it'll be Bills-Rams in the Super Bowl. Ben, how do you feel about that prediction?
0: I feel like he's still getting paid by the Bills. He had time left on his contract. Nah, the Bills' defense isn't good enough. It'd be the Rams and mystery team, but it will not be. I'm going with Kansas City, by the way. That's my pick. All right, next!
3: Lots of people were upset last year when the Red Zone Channel introduced a ton of commercials.
0: It wasn't that many, but yeah.
3: That was a lot. Scott Hansen said they're going to dial them back, and it's going to be more like reads, like, you know, the Mercedes-Benz Play of the Day and stuff like that.
0: Like what I do here, yes.
3: Yeah. Do you think fans will be happy with that?
0: No, because people complain about everything, so they will not be happy with that. But it's, you know, they need commercials. I understand why they do it. It's not college radio. Next!
3: Arch Manning threw for 305 yards and 4 touchdowns against Texas State, but his big test will be next week with Ohio State.
0: Yeah.
3: How much do you think his performance will affect his draft position?
0: Well, it's big, but the Buckeyes are going to win that game, so really, that's pretty much it. How do we do? That's a win for me. He said it.
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18: Ohtani was out again due to his injury. Guaranteed human. Monday,
17: the Padres beat the Yankees and Gerrit Cole 4-3, starting the game with three straight homers. Wins for Arizona and Texas. In college football, in Nashville, number 9 ranked Ole Miss won on a 48-yard field goal on the final play, beating number 24 ranked Louisville 41-38. 48. In Green Bay, number 4 Notre Dame all over Wisconsin, 41-13. In Seattle, 17th-ranked Washington beat Washington State, 24-10. In women's basketball, Team USA shot 29% from the floor, but still beat Italy 55-52 at the World Cup in Berlin. Christopher Bell won the NASCAR race at Darlington, his first victory this year. And Carlos Alcaraz won his match at the U.S. Open. I'm Steve DeSager.
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2: 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Here he is, Ben Maller.
0: Well, you can Roger that. You can Roger that. Welcome in the beginning of another hour of the Ben Maller Show. We are in the air everywhere as we crowd around and you lose yourself in a massive sea of hot takes, coast to coast, border to border, and beyond, on the vast and boisterously powerful microphones of FSR emanating live from the bug.
16: Doing live.
0: And as we get the bug and we take it, it's a bug on the rug, guaranteed human from the world famous Fox Sports Radio studios where legends like Rich Herrera walked these hallways years and years ago. And Hoosier Bill reminds us, big fan of the live reads. Hoosier Bill loves the live reads. He gets a little tingly around the live reads. 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So our lead story this hour from the National Football League, and you can say Roger that, our lead from the business of the NFL. So if you didn't see this over the holiday weekend, buried in the middle of a holiday weekend, we have learned that the NFL owners have gotten together, the aristocrats, and they have decided that Roger Goodell needs to stay around. Roger Goodell gets a not one, not two, not three, but 4-year contract extension that will keep him as your commissioner of the National Football League through 2030. So Roger Goodell will be around till 2030 at least. If you didn't see this, perhaps not. The previous deal was set to expire in the spring of 2027, which is rapidly approaching. Goodell, who is 67, has led the NFL as the commissioner since September of 06. He has been the commissioner of the NFL for a generation, and it will continue for longer. So this marks his 5th contract extension. The financial terms not disclosed, although a business reporter saying that Goodell's getting a contract at the minimum of 4 years, $260 million. Let me repeat that for those of you that are intoxicated. That's over $60 million, or about $60 million plus per year minimum. It is believed that his salary per year is higher than any individual player in the NFL. And more than 95% of Roger Goodell's compensation is performance-based. It's tied to the league results. The NFL has a license to print money now. It is subject to the NFL's compensation committee's discretion. That sounds like a bureaucracy if I've ever heard one. Yeah, the NFL compensation committee's discretion. Okay, that is a good jumping off point. Let us discuss the question. How much credit does Roger Goodell actually deserve for the NFL becoming this financial juggernaut and now his latest contract extension. So I've got Coca-Cola, Boy Scouts of America, and The Walk. And we will combine all of these things together, and we're going to guzzle it all down. Just going to guzzle it all down. So to lead off here, the NFL owners, the ownership group, the 31 owners, and then the Packers are not owned by any one person. It's a panel that does the Packers. So the NFL ownership group, they treat Roger Goodell like he's Steve Jobs. And spoiler alert! Spoiler alert! He's not. Oh, you're such a hater, Maller! Yeah, I know. Roger Goodell is about as far from Steve Jobs as you can possibly get. The NFL is a cow. Moo! It's a cash cow. It is? And the reason is because of a mass addiction problem that many men, women, and children have. The Americans are addicted to professional football. It's an addiction. There's no 12-step program for it. They're not addicted to the NFL, you and I, because of Roger Goodell and some kind of mystical business sorcery that he happens to own. That's not true. Calling him some kind of architect of the boom, the financial boom, is like giving the toll booth operator, not that they have those anymore. Actually, they do. In Maine, they have toll booth operators. Yeah, in Maine, I saw some toll booth operators. We were driving up there, and it's the only, I think they're legally, they have to have them. Anyway, so if you're a Maine toll booth operator, telling the toll booth operator there in the state of Maine, listen, you are so important. We're going to give you credit for all the traffic on the highway. We're going to give you credit. You get the credit. That's it. Now, Roger Goodell did not build the money machine. We're pretty sure about that. He just managed to not drive it into the lake. So he didn't take it into the lake there, which is good. And I'm telling you, you could put a purebred Pomeranian. You could take a Pomeranian in the commissioner's office and put it right there tomorrow. And the league would still print money without missing a beat. That's right. A full-bred Pomeranian. That's all you need. A purebred. Put them out there and that's it. Now, 32 obscenely rich oligarchs. Well, 31 again, because the Packers are community-based. 31 obscenely rich, good for them, robber barons of business, are so petrified of changing the formula, putting a new commissioner in. They're so terrified that if they do that, the NFL will become like Coca-Cola in 1985 when they changed the recipe and said, let's get new Coke. Well, that didn't work out very well. People didn't want new Coke. They like Coke. They didn't want new Coke. Why'd you make new Coke? Who's the idiot that came up with that idea? So they figure, like, if they change commissioners, everyone wants to put their own stamp on something. So they don't have to worry about that. Goodell just continues to motor along and all that. But Roger Goodell's true genius, I was thinking about this as I was making the long drive in from the North Woods here. Roger Goodell's true genius is not innovation. It is convincing the people that run these NFL teams, very wealthy people that made their money elsewhere or inherited their money and did nothing to help society but inherit the money and win the genetic lottery, that he was able to convince these people that keeping the ship study is worth $60, $65, $70 million a year. And Goodell is not irreplaceable. He's obviously not irreplaceable. He's simply the human embodiment of if it ain't broke, don't fix it. Right? And you know, don't touch anything. Everything's fine here, and that's it. Now, to L.A., we had a call earlier, if you were listening in the last hour, about the Rams and our buddy from Tampa called up, and he was trying to bust some balls and all that. You know, Rams aren't that good, all this stuff. So safety Quentin Lake chimed in from the Rams, and he says that the locker room understands that the Rams have become the NFL's villain after their blockbuster offseason shopping spree. And he was talking about how he was joking a little bit. There's a little truth in every joke, though. Right? We learned that, little truth in every joke. And he said the other teams hate us. That's a quote. They hate us. That's what he said. Now, Lake compared the Rams to the D-O-D-G-E-R-S Dodgers, who are also hated in baseball, known for stockpiling superstar talent and also investigations by the feds, which is currently going on right now. So the Rams, if you were sleeping somehow, hibernating, the Rams this offseason went out and got the reigning defensive player of the year, speed racer Myles Garrett, from the late of the Cleveland Browns. So they picked him up. They brought Aaron Donald out of retirement. But wait, there's more. The Rams had some issues in the secondary, so they acquired the Chiefs' secondary, both their starting defensive backs. They picked up from Kansas City all-pro cornerback Trent McDuffie. They paid him an S-load of money, and they also got Jalen Watson from Kansas City. So Lake obviously embracing the reaction around the NFL, calling the Rams essentially the new Dodgers, and adding, "I get it," he said. All right, so question. Do you buy Quentin Lake's claim that other NFL teams hate the Rams? Capital H, hate. Hate, hate, hate, hate, hate, hate.

and Park Place. Boardwalk and Park Place on the Monopoly board. And so they are, at this point, the Rams are the boogeyman under the NFL's bed, hiding. Ooh, boogeyman. Yeah, except the boogeyman has Aaron Donald and Myles Garrett until Aaron Donald somehow gets hurt. But the Rams have, I was thinking about this too, they have more recognizable names on both offense and defense than if you were to go to a Vanity Fair Oscars party. There's not as many name brand people at the Vanity Fair Oscars party as the Rams have on both sides of the ball at this particular point. They have become everything the NFL claims to hate and secretly wishes they could be. It's just the way it is, right? This is the Boy Scouts of America certified merit badge titled Super Team. Up, up, and away! The Super Team badge. Sew it on the damn sash right now. Put it on the sash. And there's no apologizing. It's somehow like the Rams should feel guilty. People seem to think the Rams should feel guilty. It's not fair! So many losers. Tell me you're a loser and will forever be a loser if you have that mindset. It's the other team's too good. It's not fair. Oh, boo! It's fun. Beat them. Go out and beat them. And yet these people just love to sit on the sidelines and bitch and complain and just total loser fandom. Totally pathetic. So don't apologize for getting all the good players. The object is to win the Super Bowl. The object is to put the top team you can together. You're not here to say, well, we have too many good players. Why don't we donate one to the Salvation Army? Well, that makes sense. No, it doesn't. Okay, so stop. You're not trying to earn the sportsmanship ribbon. You're trying to earn the Super Team merit badge is what you're trying to earn. And now, you could lose that badge if you embarrass yourself and all that. But you know who nobody hates in the NFL? Nobody hates the Cleveland Browns. Nobody hates the New York Jets. Nobody cares about the Houston Texans. Those Arizona Cardinals, nobody hates them. You know why nobody hates them? They're irrelevant. They don't have many good players. The roster comes, this roster the Rams have this year, comes with one setting and one setting only. It is Super Bowl or public humiliation. That's it. That's all. And I'm in for it. That's great. That's how every season should be. And it's certainly on steroids this year for the Rams. Now, last thing. We got to go to baseball. Controversy of the week. The catch of the week. In Major League Baseball, we go to Colorado. When the Rockies and the Cardinals get together, you throw out the records. Why is that? Because you wouldn't watch if you knew the records, just the Rockies alone. So we had a brouhaha develop with veteran umpire Doug Eddings. Now, Doug Eddings apologized to someone named Hansel Rincon, a pitcher for the Cardinals. Now, why did he apologize? This after ordering him to straighten his tilted cap. Remember Fernando Rodney had that tilted cap all those years? Well, anyway, this guy, Rincon, a rookie, making his first appearance there with the Cardinals, and Doug Eddings told him, hey, you got to adjust the hat. He apologized for that in his MLB debut. Major League Baseball told Eddings, apparently, that he acted inappropriately, and he went a little bit too far. He crossed the line just a little bit too far. Now, the Cardinals manager, Ollie Marmol, he was ejected. Get out of here. He was ejected from the game for calling, he called Eddings' behavior, quote, a power-hungry move. Eddings claimed that a Rockies batter questioned Rincon's cap. However, the player, Hunter Goodman, denied. He said, no, that's not, I never said that. He lied. Liar. Essentially, I'm paraphrasing what Hunter Goodman of the Rockies said. So then the following day, you had Cardinal players with a silent protest as they wore their hats crooked. A lot of the players wore their hats crooked. You had several Rocky players who joined the silent protest against Doug Eddings. All right, so here's the question. Does umpire Doug Eddings deserve credit for apologizing to the Cardinals rookie reliever Hansel Rincon for his crooked hat kerfluffle? So spare me the feel-good photo op, which is what that was, a feel-good photo op. And Doug Eddings, he made a mistake.

0: didn't realize that it was 2026. The umpire thought it was like 06 or 1996. He didn't realize the time that he was in. And so he went out there and acted like the hall monitor, Doug Eddings, the hall monitor of the catwalk. Do a pirouette on the catwalk and shake your tushy right there on the catwalk. And he treated Hansel Rincon's minor cap issue. It's just a minor deal. Who cares? As though somehow baseball, I guess he didn't realize that baseball had already embraced the custom where players wear all kinds of exotic cleats and they wear chains, bling, bling, and all of that stuff. It's, I was talking to my guy Sports with Coleman and I pointed this out. It's like every day in baseball now is casual Friday. It's casual Friday in Major League Baseball. And it wasn't like that for a long time. Baseball was a very buttoned up sport. And you had to dress like a big leaguer, and there was some pride in that. And just like over time, these things change, and you see photos and clips of people flying, and people just get all dolled up to fly on planes, and the women would wear their dresses, and the men would have their suits on and all that stuff, and now we're dressed like slobs. Baseball players now dress like slobs. That's what they do, and baseball's embraced their inner slob. So if Doug Eddings had been umpiring 30 years ago, this would have been the proper way to do things. Right? Back in the 90s or even the early 2000s, 20 years ago, baseball actually had standards for on-field appearance. Not anymore. Then came my favorite part of the story, the, quote, spontaneous, close quote, apology. So Eddings could have found this Cardinals rookie pitcher, Rincon, in the bowels of Coors Field, knocked on the clubhouse door, gotten somebody to go set up a meeting in the hallway, and apologize. That's what normal human being do in that situation. Just take care of it. That's it. Instead, he got the walk. And we got to watch the walk. Major League Baseball obviously told him to do the walkie, walkie, walkie. The walk of shame. The walk of shame. A carefully choreographed on-field performance for the ages with all the giant cameras recording. Now, Major League Baseball later confirmed the entire gesture was essentially stage managed by the commissioner's office and put out into the ethos to try to solve the cyber situation, the cyber PR wildfire that was taking place. Didn't really hide it very well. It's like you see those cheesy videos, those staged videos on social media where people are doing pranks, and it's like, okay. Can you at least try a little bit to make it believable? Like Doug Eddings on the field going over and apologizing. No, that doesn't happen in real life unless somebody orders it to happen. It just doesn't happen. So Eddings mishandled what, for modern time, again, in old days, that would have been a legitimate argument because, again, baseball used to have standards and they had pride in appearance. They don't have that anymore. So he mishandled a trivial uniform dispute. The overlords at Major League Baseball headquarters stepped in, and suddenly we were served up a giant dish of Doug Eddings' redemption, the redemption tour, conveniently broadcast in full HD. It is the Ben Maller Show. If you would like to be part, you can join us right now. It is a Labor Day. We are laboring along. 877-99 on Fox is the number, 877-996-6369. If you'd like to be part of the live program, you can join us right now.
1: Also,
0: we'll do a lot. I'll talk, you listen, and you can call up, and you can talk, and I'll listen. Not very well, but that's how that goes. 877-99 on Fox is the number. And time now, and you can answer these, like the riddle of the day. You can answer this on X, at Ben Maller. That's at Ben Maller. So, the late Joe Morgan, manager, not the second baseman for the Big Red Machine. He died years ago. But the late Joe Morgan, the manager, who died over the weekend at age 95. What a good run, 95. I'm guessing he probably won in 96 or 97, but he died at 95. So Joe Morgan died over the weekend at age 95. He drove a blank to supplement his income before reaching the big time as the Red Sox manager in the late 1980s. Again, the late Joe Morgan died over the weekend at age 95. He's got a very interesting life story. He actually at one point had to drive a blank to supplement his income before reaching the big time as Red Sox manager in the late 1980s. That is the Maller Riddle of the Day. The answer, we'll get to it, and we will do it next. However, it is a block party. It's the A block, and let's see, what hour is it right now? Let's
1: Number
0: see.
1: Three.
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6: Bubba Wallace here from 2311 Racing. On the track, my car's look is everything. 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

0: 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A reminder to check out the Fifth Hour podcast every single weekend, even this Labor Day weekend. 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With the wildest round robin mailbag, first ever round robin mailbag we've done. A couple of star listeners to the show, the great JT, the wingman from the Smoky Mountains, and our friend Weed Man Hippie. And no, he did not figure out how to use his Obama phone, which sounded about as bad as you could possibly. Anyway, so you gotta listen. It's on the Sunday edition. Don't listen now because we're doing the live show. When those boring daytime shows are on with all the filling hosts, you can enjoy the show then. So check out the Fifth Hour podcast. Thank you for that. And on this live radio show, you can call in at 877-99 on Fox. You can answer the Maller riddle of the day about the late Joe Morgan. Or anything else? At Ben Maller, Lorena is here, FSR Tech Queen.
1: Hi, Bill.
0: Don't talk to me. And Koopaloop at a Bronco fan. Your comments can and will be used against you in the court of sports radio. So please, please act accordingly. All right, here's the Maller riddle of the day. The late Joe Morgan died over the weekend at age 95. Good run for Joe Morgan. Drove a blank to supplement his income before reaching the big leagues as a Red Sox manager in the late 80s, as a big-time manager there in Boston. So that is the Maller riddle of the day. Let's see, does anyone know the answer? King Roy says he drove the Homer. Oh, the Homer-mobile. He drove a hard bargain as an unbreakable glassware salesman to restaurants in Las Vegas. According to Alf, the alien upon, yes, I did have an incident involving superhuman strength, unless there really was no superhuman strength. Yeah, it was at a restaurant in Vegas, and I had a glass. It's not the podcast, but I was drinking a glass of water, and then it kind of slipped down, just like, you know, it kind of slipped, and then it wasn't even like I didn't throw it down, and then the thing shattered, and it was all over my chicken parm.
1: Oh my gosh, did you cut yourself?
0: No, I didn't, but I couldn't eat the chicken. And they offered, I was not in the mood to eat, but it was like the fettuccine had a little piece of glass in it, you know, ruined
1: it. That's a hazard.
0: It ruined the meal. Yeah. Maller prop guy says a Zamboni for the Boston Bruins. Oh, look at that. Joe Morgan driving a Zamboni. Very nice. He had to drive a M4A3 Sherman tank from Robbie the Mariner fan. What else do we have? A really big wheel from Courtesy Flushers. The Maller riddle of the day. And he drove himself to drinking. That's from Jerry in a Jar. Morgan drove the tour bus for two life crew from the Pizza Papa. A herd of goats from Johnny Q. A woolly mammoth from Fargo Pete. Chudley says he drove a rickshaw in downtown Toledo. There's just something great about a rickshaw. Isn't the rickshaw great? Man, do I love a good rickshaw.
2: You wouldn't see, be great if they weren't so expensive.
0: Yeah. No,
1: what's a rickshaw?
0: Oh, my God. Come on now. You don't know what a rickshaw is?
1: Mm-mm.
0: Is she, Coop, is she lying?
2: I don't think so.
0: What do you, this ought to be good. What do you think a rickshaw is?
1: Well, it kind of sounds like a saw, and it also kind of sounds like a rake. So I'm thinking maybe you could buy it at Lowe's.
0: At Lowe's? No. A three-wheeled bicycle. They have those are popular like in India, right?
1: A trike?
0: Well, they drive.
2: Like, you know, when you go to like a city somewhere and there's people like riding around and they're like, oh, you want to ride? And you get like in the back of the thing and they're riding the bicycle and it's like a little carriage.
0: Yeah, like in Central Park or something like that.
1: And they do it late at night and they put little lights on it.
2: Yes,
1: that's
0: it's called a rickshaw. Yeah.
1: Okay.
0: They're popular in, I mean, you see them in tourist towns and stuff, but they're,
1: they had them in Denver after the game.
0: Okay.
2: Yeah.
0: There you go. What else do we have? Let's see. Paige Dan. Kathy in Madison says it's he drove birthday boy Roberto's bus. Oh, is it Roberto's birthday? Is that right? I didn't realize that.
1: Feliz cumpleaños.
0: There you go. These guys is Mexican 2000 Doppler ready to go. The Gabagool truck from Attilo. That's his answer. A horse buggy carriage around Central Park from Mike the Leprechaun. Fat Daddy says,
1: who said that?
0: What's that? Mike the Leprechaun.
1: Ugh.
0: What did he do?
1: He literally stole my word for word answer. A horse-drawn carriage through Central Park.
0: Okay, all right. Well, I don't know. Joe Morgan drove a Zamboni from Fat Daddy. All right, that's enough. Lorena, do you...
1: That was my answer.
0: Okay, that was your answer. Well, you're wrong. Turns out, this is great, the late, great Joe Morgan drove a snowplow on the Mass Turnpike to supplement his income before he became the Red Sox manager. That is just as masshole as you can possibly be. Does it get any more Massachusetts than driving a snowplow on the Mass Turnpike to try to make a couple extra bucks? I remember I was a young lad when he took over in the late 80s, and the Red Sox won like 19 of 20 some. I forget how. It was a lot of wins in a very little amount of time. I think he took over like in the All-Star break or something like that. But who the hell cares? Only I care. But it was fascinating at the time. Let's go to the phones. Let's say hello to Arthur, who's in Tucson. What's going on, Arthur? Welcome to the Ben Maller Show.
3: Thanks for having me, Ben. It's been a long time. I talked to you, and I was trying to figure out the year you were talking about somebody's, how they had a good voice, right?
0: Yeah.
3: So then I'm thinking, when I talked to you last time, you had the exact same voice, man, and it's been years. And maybe you could tell me what year it was. You had this. You had a woman on the show, and her name, I believe, was Karen Kay or something. K.
0: Yes, KK. That goes back a long time.
3: I want to say like 102, or is that?
0: No, it wasn't then. It was probably a little bit after that. But
1: I thought I was the only woman on your show.
0: I'm sorry, there've been actually many women that have worked.
3: Maybe then it was 05, 04.
0: Yeah, it's probably 05, 04, something like that. But yeah, Karen.
3: Yeah,
0: she's,
3: man.
0: I love KK. She's retired now. She's out of the radio world, and she's living her great life there. And she's happily married and all that, living the dream. My friend KK. Remember, she used to say MySpace is huge. That was one of her drops there. And she used to get very upset. She loved the Chargers, and she would get very upset when I'd rip the Chargers because she loved the Chargers.
3: Hmm.
0: Very offended by that. But man, where have you been? That's 20 something years ago.
3: Man, yeah, it's been like I was young, but I'm telling you, you were the same. You had the same, like, you don't even, you were, I guess you were young then.
1: MySpace is huge.
0: Oh wait, we fight right now.
4: I figured I'm going to get involved.
1: Oh no, that sounded really bad. Do not mark the tape.
0: Okay, that's there's
1: kids. MySpace is huge.
0: There it is, right there. That's the drop. MySpace is huge.
1: MySpace is huge.
0: So you're all growing up now, Arthur. I'm sure you're very successful, very wealthy. Everyone loves you. You've got a great life. Yes.
3: You take some, you give some, right?
0: Yeah, you win some. Exactly, right. You win some, you lose some.
1: Look at that optimism.
3: Yeah.
0: Exactly.
3: Yeah. So it's like I said, you had the same sarcasm.
0: Well, thank you.
3: Same
0: I appreciate
3: comedy.
0: That.
3: Yeah. Good comedy. Your dialect seems like you haven't aged a bit, dude.
0: Oh well, thank you. I'm in my fighting shape. Unless I've actually lost a lot of weight since then. I was at my biggest. Well, no, I was at my biggest probably in the 90s. I think in the 90s.
3: Okay.
0: But yeah.
3: And then I wanted to talk about something. Maybe you have an answer because I don't understand it. I'm a big sports fan, obviously.
0: Yeah.
3: Following sports for a long time, I don't understand it, man. And it actually it sickens me. It sickens me because how much these players are making. It sickens me. 500, 600, and then what sickens me more too? Not more, but some of these fans are like asking like them to get more money. I'm like, are you kidding me? You know, we foot the bill at the end. You know, the owners pay it. You know, sports. You know, channels. You know, contracts. But you know, at the end of the day, it's the fans. You know, how much does it get to make to buy a jersey? How much does it take to take the family out to a game? You know, we fit the bill. And then, you know, look at our jobs and how much money's going. And then you see these players, you know, all acting a fool and not being, I don't see it. I mean, a lot of them are, you can't put them all in the same pot, but not being appreciative. And, you know, players that, how much is that guy making? He has a $200 million contract? He's not even that good. And it going more and more and more. I don't understand the fans. Like, there's not more crap. And you might say, okay, well, where's the owners? Is the owner supposed to keep all the money? No, that wouldn't be either good. But I wish they could come up with a system that says, you know what, the society, fans, people.
0: Yeah, I got you. It is crazy how much. When I was a kid, I'm older than you, but when I was a kid, some of them still had to have jobs in the off season. Now nobody needs a job in the off season. But listen, that's the way it works. It's the way of the world. There's a demand for it. It's the only thing left, Arthur, that people watch live is sports. Nothing else. No TV shows. Obviously, movies are recorded and it takes, you know, a year to make a movie or whatever, but it's the only thing left. And that, as long as that continues, there's no end in sight to the amount of money. But we have had the Great Awakening with cable television pretty much going away, and the regional cable channels are in the crapper. And so that's not.
2: Hey, Arthur.
3: Yeah.
2: You said you don't think Ben's dialect has changed. Oh, or he hasn't aged at all.
0: This is where he plays an old sound.
3: No, dude. I mean, yeah, he sounds just
2: exactly.
3: Like.
2: I'm not too sure.
4: Royals having their problems on the road. Okay. I'm Ben Maller, Kansas City, fighting for the American League Central with the White Sox. They're in Texas on this Labor Day, and the Rangers bombing away.
5: It looks so refreshing. I've decided to put on my swim trunks and dive right in.
6: How is it? If you could see me now, you would know.
4: Clearly not the highlight there. I don't know what that was. Mark Teixeira, two home runs, and the Rangers on top, 6-2.
0: Yeah, that's from probably 25 years ago. Let's see. Mark Teixeira, he hasn't played in, when did he last play in the major leagues, Mark Teixeira? Let's see, look it up here. Mark Teixeira, he last played 10 years ago, and what team was he on there, the Rangers? Was he on the Rangers?
7: I don't want to hear it again.
0: So he last played for the Rangers in 07. So that's about 20 years ago. So hey, Arthur, call more often, buddy. We're here every night, buddy. It's great to hear from you. Thank the great Arthur. That. Down memory lane, me and Arthur. Couple of old boys. Isn't that right, Hollering James, right? You remember the olden days, James? James, do you remember that call you had a couple years back, me and you? Really? Interesting. Well, this is holiday edition of Hollering James.
1: Instead of story time, it's snory time.
0: Yeah. This is a man that is the model of health. A human bowling ball. Right now he's dreaming of... with Tammy in Montana. Yeah. Oh. Is he farting? It did sound kind of like a fart, didn't it? Yeah. All right. Yeah. Hey, James, who do you think is going to win the Super Bowl, James? Really? Okay. All right. Why? Is that right? No way. Okay. All right. Well, you got a lot to say. This is the most rapid fire I can recall, James. I know.
1: I haven't questioned if he was breathing once.
0: No, he hasn't really paused. Must be some new medication he's on. It's consistent. It's rat-a-tat-tat snoring.
1: Makes me jealous.
0: You're listening to our live coverage. This is a gentleman named Hollering James. I've met him. This is not some fake person. This is a real person, Hollering James. Did he just talk in his sleep? James, wake up, James. All right. Can we just, why don't I just leave? We'll just leave this on. How about that? It's a holiday, no?
1: Yeah, I think this is great. We'll go straight to
0: the
1: break.
0: Why don't I get out of here, and then we'll just play this for like the next hour and 20 minutes.
2: Ben and I can go home. You just have to.
0: Yeah, just leave it up. Just leave the pot up. Let's get out of here, Coop.
1: Overnight radio. Let's get out of here.
0: My fill-in is Hollering James from a care center in Minnesota somewhere. He is really going for it.
1: He is sleeping good. Oh, my gosh.
0: Man.
2: Can you imagine if we did leave and we just played Hollering James snoring and then he wakes up. He
0: starts cursing.
2: And he hears himself on the radio. Well, I don't even hear the show, though, so maybe he's not even listening.
0: Yeah. Wow. Okay. All right. As much as I would just love to do that for the rest of the hour, I'm told we must move on with the broadcast. Thank you, James. Tremendous job. There he is, Hollering James. We've got the Insta advice line for Big Ten replay officials. We'll get to that. We'll do it next.
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21: Dad, guess what?
22: What?
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22: That's great. 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Hey, Jim, I'm going to be a grandfather.
23: Congratulations, Dave.
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0: 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We know you have options. There's not many good ones, especially on Labor Day. But we're here for you live. We thank you. If you like the show, we're here five nights a week. 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
0: and away we go! It's the Instant Advice Line on Screen Radio. Who needs the wisdom, the knowledge of the great unwashed in the Maller Militia? Well, who else but the Big Ten Replay Center, who just gave Michigan an extra second of time to beat Western Michigan. 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You're live on the air when you hear my voice at 877-99 on Fox. Keep it clean. It's a family show. So many kids listening at this time in the morning. Line 2, you're on the air. Line 2, we'll start with you. Advice to Big Ten Replay officials.
4: Storming the field after beating Western Michigan.
0: Okay, thank you for that. Yes, caller, you're on the air. You're next here. Advice to the replay center of the Big Ten.
4: I'll take 2 hours of Hollering James snoring over 1 second of Robbie the Man.
0: All right, calm down. Is that true, James? Do you agree with that, Hollering James?
5: Yes, I do.
0: Okay, he woke up. He ruined the bet. Yes, caller, line 5. You're on the air, line 5. Hello.
6: Picking the puppy. We're
0: going to
6: bet on it the sun comes up tomorrow.
0: Look at that. Poppy's right there. Caller, line 6. You're on the air, line 6. We're giving advice here to Big Ten replay officials after they botched the Michigan-Western Michigan game over the weekend. Hello, line 6.
4: Yeah, go get Pablo Torre.
0: Okay, there you go. I'll go get him. Yes, line... James is back sleeping. Let's go to you. Line 2. Hello, line 2. You're on the air, line 2.
7: Is it true the Rams are favored to win Super Bowl 61 at 5.5-1?
0: All right, line 4, great tribute there to Jim Healy and me who stole that from Jim Healy. Line 4, hello, line 4.
8: It's not worse than the Clippers.
0: Hey, calm down, Sean the guy. You're a Pacer fan, dude. Line 5, the Clippers will win a championship before the Pacers. Line 5, hello, line 5.
4: We got some more murders, gotta go.
0: Oh, there he goes, our man from Boca. And hello, caller. You're on the air, caller. Hello.
4: Bend over and look out your good eye.
0: All right. That sounded like Slug. Was that Slug? It kind of sounded like Slug. All right. It's the instant advice line for the Big Ten Replay Center. You know who we've not heard from? Rick in Maryland. Morning time. Ooh. Rick must be off for the holiday. I guess we couldn't afford to pay for him. Let's go to you. Caller, you're next here. It's the instant advice line for the Big Ten Replay Center at 877-99 on Fox. Hello, line 2.
7: Yes, they ought to get better umpires to be better referees.
0: Okay, that's Frank the Tank with another terrible call. All right, we'll do one more. Which one here, Coop? Last one.
9: Line 5.
0: Line 5, you're on the air, line 5. Go, line 5, for the Big Ten Replay Center. No, line 5, you should have picked line 4. Go, line 4. No, they all suck. Every one of these guys stuck.
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4: 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To baseball's late-night game in rainy L.A., the Dodgers edged Washington 7-5. Mookie Betts hit a three-run homer in the bottom of the eighth. The Padres started their game against the Yankees Garrett Cole with three straight homers and beat New York 4-3. The Padres are still a half game behind the Diamondbacks for the last NL wildcard. Arizona won 3-2 at Houston. Victories for Texas and Atlanta. In women's basketball, Team USA won 55-52 over Italy at the World Cup. And Christopher Bell won the NASCAR race at Darlington, his first victory this year. I'm Steve DeSager.
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9: 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You have to watch out for those vague statements. Welcome in the beginning of another hour of the Ben Maller Show. We are in the air everywhere, even on a Labor Day, as we congregate together and enter the extraordinary as we escape the ordinary. Unless we don't. Coast to coast, border to border, and beyond, on the vast and ear-splittingly powerful microphones of FSR emanating live from the labor. We are laboring away over these red-hot microphones. 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And I believe it was Truck Stop Fungus and Viva Las Vicky that said, you know, Maller, you're the king. I said, no, I'm not the king. It's all about DraftKings is what I said. The wait is over. Football is here. What a weekend it was and so many to go. And so is DraftKings. 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The crown is yours. You're going to go there anyway, so do us a solid, type the code in. Thank you. All right, so our lead story this hour from the National Football League contract quagmire developing hot, .. So, Patriots quarterback Christian Gonzalez remains in limbo, doing the limbo as he attempts to get a new contract. Just days before the NFL season begins, New England opens up on a West Coast roadie. They'll take on Seattle in the traditional Wednesday night NFL. Wait, Wednesday night? That's not traditional, but they're going to start on Wednesday night. So if you didn't see the latest update on this over the weekend, perhaps not. Christian Gonzalez says he will not commit to playing in week one without a new deal, meaning there's a possibility that Christian Gonzalez is a healthy scratch for the game on Wednesday night. Say what? Asked about his status for the game against the Seahawks, Gonzalez was vague. He said, I'm focused on today. Asked whether contract negotiations were making any progress over the weekend, Gonzalez responded with simply, quote, I don't know, close quote. All right, so that is a good jumping off point. Let us discuss the question, how are you decoding the messaging from Patriots defensive back Christian Gonzalez, certainly implying that he might not play in the season opener? So I've got McFlurry, New Mexico, and Embassy Suites from East Peoria. And we'll combine all of these things together, and we are going to make a giant buffet. And if you look off to the right at the buffet, you'll see the gabagool. There's a lot of gabagool. It's piled up. And if you look over to the other side, there's the baba ganoush, and in the middle is the jambalaya. And we even have some gumbo in the back, and there's a little matzo ball soup over there and some fettuccine alfredo. So there's a lot going on. Now, first of all, to answer the question, how do you decode what's going on, the messaging with Patriots defensive back Christian Gonzalez? So New England, a lot of people say, well, they have all the leverage because they're the ones that have the money to offer him the contract. They have all the leverage except for the tiny minutia, the little fine print there, that they actually need Christian Gonzalez and he doesn't have to play in all the games. There's a misnomer that some people still have that in order to get paid your money and make everything on the up and up, you have to go out there and play in all the games. That is not true. Christian Gonzalez is not negotiating. He's holding the Patriots secondary hostage. It's like a high-stakes game of contractual bark, bark, chicken, bark, bark, chicken, just like that. He doesn't even have to say the word holdout because it's not technically a holdout what the option is. Everybody and their uncle knows that the way this works in the NFL, when you say, maybe I'll play, maybe I won't, it's the, hey, pay me my money or enjoy 17 weeks of will he or won't he perform? Will he or won't he perform? So Gonzalez is, in many ways, Christian Gonzalez of the Patriots, is double dog daring. The man that loves the Orchids of Azure Day Spa, Robert Kraft, he's double dog daring Robert Kraft here to not cheapen out. And he's threatening to become the ultimate shutdown defensive back, meaning he'll shut down when you need him the most, and he'll go on a wildcat strike and all of that. So without a new deal, here's how I read the room, decoding what Christian Gonzalez said. Without a new deal, his status becomes McFlurry. He's the McFlurry of the NFL, which means randomly be temporarily unavailable. Patriot fans are going to have to download the McDonald's app just to find out whether or not the soft serve machine will actually be working for Christian Gonzalez. And on Wednesday, will he play? Will he not play? The Patriots are preparing to play the Seattle football team while simultaneously preparing for Gonzo to be Gonzo and adopt the Comcast service window and catch a mysterious case of Wednesday-itis, the Wednesday-itis. Watch out for the Wednesday-itis, a big problem. Now, meanwhile, you've got Mike Vrabel, who insists it is not a distraction, which is generally how coaches announce that something is a giant distraction. When you say it is not a distraction, that generally means it is a distraction. All right, secondly, to Pittsburgh we go, the land of the Yenzer. And Aaron Rodgers, he was at it again. Aaron Rodgers over the weekend said he plans to disappear from public life after retiring. He said this before, he said it again. Doubling down on this, said when this is done, meaning this season, it's Kaiser Soze, is what he said. Kaiser Soze, so you won't see me. Rodgers, who's 42, insists he has no interest in one of those no-show jobs, those jock talk, grab-ass podcasts, or even worse, TV, where you just chuckle at everything on a pregame show. He says he's not interested in that. Asked about next year, Rodgers said he hopes to be supporting my, quote, my pregnant wife, because we're going to start a family. All right, so Rodgers there. Rodgers says he wants a life of quiet. He said, after 22 NFL seasons focusing on healing his body and starting a family. Oh, isn't that great? Storybook. All right, Rodgers and his wife, Brittany, wink, wink, nod, nod. Okay. Yes. Can you have a baby with a chatbot?
1: That's what I said.
9: We'll find out. Can a chatbot give? Well, it's 2026, so I guess probably so. Anyway, he says that they're not currently expecting a child, but he hopes that she'll be pregnant by this time next year. I wonder how that'll work. All right. So the question, do you believe Steelers quarterback Aaron Rodgers will completely vanish from public life, and he'll just go away, crawl behind the refrigerator, and hang out with the cockroaches? All right, so I have two chances here, all right? It's fat chance, FC, fat chance. We are not biased. Aaron Rodgers, all right, what we know about Aaron Rodgers, disappearing from public life, it's kind of like Caesar's Palace turning off the lights to become a monastery. It's not happening, all right? It's not happening. This man has been a 24/7 content machine going back to his days at Cal Berkeley, and now we're supposed to believe he's going to go radio silent. Please. Still be no radio silent. Now, sure, that doesn't mean he might not vanish into the Carlsbad caverns, the caves there in New Mexico for 6 months, and that's it. And he'll grow another layer to his beard and declare himself spiritually healed. And sooner than later, he will get the itch. It's the itchy and scratchy show. He'll get the itch. And the next thing you know, he's going to be on a private jet flying into Austin, playing grab ass with his BFF Joe Rogan for 4 hours as they riff on society and what's real and consciousness and ayahuasca and why things are messed up in the Western world and all this. Now, remember, this is a guy that seriously contemplated one of the great performers.

going to be a goodbye. He will take a little time off when he's done. It's just going to be an intermission is what it's going to be. All right, meanwhile, to travel. What? Yes, we're going to talk about travel. And Marco Polo. Yeah, the whole thing. I know. Well, there's a game coming up on Thursday, and it's very convenient for fans in America. It's in Australia. Now, we happen to be on the radio in Australia, so good for our friends there in Australia. The Rams are taking a rather unconventional path to take on their opponent, the 49ers. The game's on Thursday. They are traveling nearly 16 hours. The flight's nearly 16 hours from L.A. to Melbourne, where they will open the season against their NFC blood rival. And instead of leaving early to acclimate themselves to Australia, like the Niners have done, Niners have been hanging out there for a while, the L.A. Rams, well, they plan on waiting until not later today on Monday. They're going to leave on Tuesday. What? Yes, the Rams are leaving on Tuesday night for the 16-hour flight. They're keeping players on their normal routine. And this became a thing. Now, Coach Sean McVay was asked about this. He said that the Rams studied multiple travel strategies before deciding that arriving later gave them a competitive advantage rather than maintaining their normal body clocks. Well, as we mentioned, the 49ers have already been in Melbourne for a few days as they have gotten ready for this particular game, hanging out with kangaroos, Aussie Waz, and Aussie Guy. All right, so the question. How much stock do you put in Sean McVay's last-minute Rams travel plans to Australia? Is this brilliant, bizarre, or somewhere in between? You make the call. All right, so this is a world. It is a world we call Bizarro World. That's what we call it here. So this is what happens when NFL teams have way too much money and too many people that have these highfalutin job titles. And I miss the mom and pop days. You're doing old guy radio, Maller. But I did live in a world where the NFL was a mom and pop business. And in that NFL, that's when football teams would travel like a bunch of plumbers going to a convention at the Embassy Suites East Peoria, where they'd just eat a bunch of fast food and they'd fart and vomit all over the place, and they'd live their life, and that was the NFL, and you didn't worry about sleep patterns and all that stuff. And now we look at the NFL now, and these guys are all treated like princes and kings and all that. And so instead we have what used to be called, this is gonna be amazing, this term called jet lag. You ever heard of that? Oh man, Maller, you're such an old guy going jet lag. Yeah, there's a thing called jet lag. Now it's international circadian performative vision or optimization or optima something. I don't know. Just throw a lot of big words together. As long as you get circadian rhythm in there, that's very important. You have to get circadian rhythm in here, and that's what you have to do. So you've got all this going on. Sean McVay's Rams are flying. It's about 8,000 miles from L.A. to Melbourne. So it's 8,000 miles to play a divisional game backed by a very carefully, methodically planned light exposure, sleep science, data, something, something, something. So what's next? Sean McVay personally, he's going to personally tuck in every player, make sure they have matching pajamas. They got to have the matching pajamas. Now, the NFL was about, hey, back in the old days, coaches, players, the playbook. That's it. Coaches, players, the playbook. Now, apparently, and I don't remember when exactly this happened. It happened in the last, 15 years or so. The NFL, now you have to have, a NASA mission control approach here to a road trip. Gotta have. So this is known as paralysis by analysis is what this is. They're flying to Australia. And this just in to Fox Sports Radio, the Rams are not colonizing Mars. They're going to Australia. It's going to be okay. It just feels like unnecessarily useless, gimmicky nonsense. It's unnecessary, gimmicky bullcrap is what it is. And now if the Rams look sluggish against the 49ers, how much blame will be placed on the travel arrangements of Sean McVay and the Rams? Well, the answer is rather obvious. The result, of course, with all of these things, the result
will

0: dictate how the story gets regurgitated over time. If the Rams lose and the Niners pull this off, it's like, well, Kyle Shanahan did things the right way because the Niners left early and Sean McVay's a dum-dum, dum-dum-dum-dum-dum, because he left late. You know, so the outcome will determine this. This is always to talk about things like momentum and all the bullcrap you people make up about sports and terms like that. And so those type of things, it's always the outcome. A team always has the momentum, and then if the team that has the momentum loses, you forget about momentum because it doesn't fit the narrative. If the Rams are able to win the game on Thursday, it'll be, hey, Sean McVay, the Rams, they just do everything better. Blah, blah, blah, blah, blah, blah, blah, blah, blah, blah, blah, blah, blah. Now, if they don't win, well, you know, the opposite obviously will take place. It is the Ben Maller Show. If you would like to be part, 877-99 on Fox. That's 877-996-6369. If you'd like to be part of the program, straight ahead, we have the most stunning Roger Goodell fact you'll hear all day. The most mind-boggling fact about Roger Goodell. Also, we had an unplanned block party. What is that all about? We'll get to that as well. And we will do it next. But right now, let's go to the Lorena Theater in Sherman Oaks, California, Ventura Boulevard. And let's see if we can find out what hour it is right now. Let's see here. And Lorena, what hour is it? Lorena Theater?
1: Number 4.
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25: Going to see delays on the southbound turnpike going from Clay Whaley all the way down to the Three Lakes toll gantry because of a wreck in the southbound lanes. Also, both directions of I-4, slight slowdowns between the turnpike and Highway 535. International Drive at the beach line, traffic is moving slow because of the traffic lights not working. If you see traffic issues, call the Valvoline Instant Oil Change traffic tip line, 866-676-8477. From the Traffic Center, I'm Steve Foster.
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0: 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Don't forget, fifth hour podcast up and running. 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And you want to be part of this show, 877-99 on Fox is the call-in number. We are also available on the X Machine at Ben Maller. That's at Ben Maller on the X Machine. Lorena is here, FSR Tech Queen.
1: Hi, Bill.
0: Don't talk to me. And Koopa Loop says hello at a Bronco fan. That's a Bronco fan. So thank you. Thank you. Thank you in advance. All right, it is the Ben Maller Show as we press on here through the overnight, and we've been yapping away the night. There was something I was trying to find, but I can't seem to find it. I have a lot of messages in front of me. The one I was looking for, I cannot find. Euphemi in Chicago says matching pajamas included the new analytics. Yeah, if the Rams win and they wear matching like onesies, then everyone who travels to Australia in the future has to wear a onesie. Cowboy Drew, who has the Maller cow, which I think went to the slaughterhouse. Cowboy Drew says Rodgers is going to go the way of Alex Jones and wear a tinfoil hat. I'm all for it.
2: Do not touch my cow. Okay, that's my heifer.
0: Cowboy Drew, can we get an update on the Maller cow? Is there another Maller cow? Did the Maller cow really meet its untimely demise? Bill, Hoosier Bill, says Ben, Aaron Rodgers, first play, his leg will fall off again like every year. He'll be doing testosterone commercials with Doug Flutie before Thanksgiving. All right. Ferg Dog says, what gives, Ben? You didn't do any Labor Day staples. Like, which athlete would you invite to your Labor Day barbecue? Or what's the best sports weekend of the year? Yeah, I failed. I have failed you. Yeah. How about this one? Which athlete has labored the most in sports? So good. All right, let's go to the phones, and we'll say hello. Eeny, meeny, miny, moe. Let's go to Jeremy, who's, I believe, driving around right now. Let's see if he is out and about in the Commonwealth. Hello, Jeremy. Welcome. You're on the Ben Maller Show.
3: What's up, guys?
0: Hello, Jeremy. Well, you're not driving.
3: Hi, Lorena.
0: Why are you saying hello?
3: Cool.
0: Oh, okay.
1: Hi, Jeremy.
0: You're being polite. You're being very polite.
3: So I called you guys like a couple weeks ago, and I was playing, I forgot what we were playing. But you guys like, call back again. So here I am.
0: Oh, here we go. Look at this. And a repeat customer. A repeat customer. He's back for more, Jeremy.
3: Yes, sir.
0: What's going on?
3: I'm late for work. Yeah.
1: That was strike one.
3: All right, sorry.
1: Watch your mouth.
0: Hey, we're men here, Lorraine. That's how men talk, right, Jeremy? That's how we talk.
3: I'm sorry, Lorraine. I'm sorry.
0: He's a masshole, right? You're a masshole, Jeremy. You're supposed to talk like
3: no,
0: that.
3: No, definitely not. No, okay, I think I'm a pretty, like, cool, like, calm, collective, like,
0: it's just a casual F word, that's all. You know.
3: Yeah.
0: You got it.
3: I'm sorry, Lorraine.
0: It's a soft F word, not hard F.
3: What I was calling to talk about was, like, I heard you guys talking before, like, the Christian Gonzalez contract. I wanted to call you guys. I was actually on hold before you guys were even talking about it.
0: Oh, yeah. So as I understand it, he only has to play like six games, and that qualifies for him to become a free agent at the end of the year.
3: Listen,
0: so.
3: I'm a diehard Pats fan. Maybe you remember this. My son's name's Brady, okay?
0: Oh, yeah. I remember that. He told me that, yeah.
3: All right. So I'm a diehard Pats fan. The point I'm trying to make is I am so pumped for Wednesday night, which is so, like, crazy, like, Wednesday night this year. Like I don't know what's, like, that's weird. But anyway, yeah. I'll take it because I can't wait for regular season football.
0: But remember though, now, you know, now, Jeremy, you know these first couple of games are usually terrible. Very rarely do we get good games early in the year. They're usually bad games. They're usually bad games because it takes a while because the starters don't play in the exhibition season and all that stuff, so... It's like, temper your excitement. It would be fun to see it actually counts for something, but, yeah, it's a little tough. So you're going to go back to bed now? You woke up, thought you had work. You don't have work because it's Labor Day. So you go back to bed. That's the move. Nah.
3: Like 3:30 every morning. like, because I work in Boston.
0: Oh, yeah, yeah. But you're not working today, so you don't know. You can go back to bed.
3: No, sir.
0: I got you.
3: So,
0: all right.
3: But, yeah.
0: Seahawks are a 3.5-point favorite. Seahawks, 3.5-point favorite over the Patriots.
3: All right. I'm going to say 27-24 Patriots. Okay. And I'm not being biased, like, because I know everybody's figuring
0: out. Are you wearing your white or blue Tom Brady jersey? Which one are you?
3: Well, actually, I have actually either a black Tom Brady.
0: Would you have a red one? I like the red one. I like the cloud.
3: I get the throwback.
0: I like the Pat Patriot taking a deuce. That's my favorite Patriots logo. I do. I love that. Yeah. I love that one. Hey, that's classic.
3: They need to bring that symbol back.
0: I agree. I love that logo, man. That's outstanding. All right, I got to go. Thank you, Jeremy. Get some rest or whatever you're doing. All right, there's Jeremy. He thought he was late for work, but here he is. Let's say hello to Hollering James. Hello, James. All right, thank you for that. Let's say hello to Poppy in San Diego. Hello, Poppy.
4: Hey, Mentor Ben Maller. Beautiful day right here in San Diego, and Memorial Day. Labor Day. But yeah, it's crazy.
0: You just said Memorial Day.
5: And yeah, you said it's a beautiful day.
0: How is it a beautiful day, by the way?
4: Poppy,
0: we record the show. You're not supposed to say it's daytime. We record it during the day. You effed up the illusion that we're on at night or the morning by saying it's
6: soft
0: during the
6: F,
0: day.
6: Soft F, Ben. Soft F.
0: All right. Sorry about that. Poppy, remember that. Now we're going to have to start over, Poppy. All right. Let's start over. We'll take it from the top here. I apologize.
4: We'll
0: clean it in post. All right, let's go to the phones again. Let's say hello to Poppy. Hey, Poppy in San Diego, did you see the Roger Goodell fun fact of the day? Have you heard about the fun fact of the day?
4: Oh, I haven't, but I would love to hear the fun fact of Mr. Roger Goodell. I'm excited for that.
0: Well, thank you for that. Roger Goodell signs a 4-year contract extension. He continues as the NFL commissioner until 2030. However, did you know that Roger Goodell is poised to become the first ever billionaire commissioner? The first ever billionaire commissioner. That they've done the math on this, and Goodell's career earnings are going to cross the Rubicon at $1 billion in March of 2031. He'll be the first ever American or any commissioner to make $1 billion as commissioner.
4: Wow, lots of money in sports. That's very good news for Mr. Roger Goodell. I'm excited.
0: Do you see how impressed Poppy is? Do you not tell that legitimate enthusiasm from Poppy? Let's check back in. James, you have that enthusiasm. Hollering James. James? Uh-oh. Okay. Oh, he's alive. Okay. Yeah. All right, so James agrees, Poppy. James agrees.
4: Yes, okay. And you know another thing I agree? I'm so excited for the picks. I'm going to give you guys picks for the NFL season coming up. And you guys, the best segment, always customers, always right. We're going to come back with Leprechaun on the NFL picks. But I want to give you guys a pick for tomorrow. Yeah, baseball, very special day on Labor Day. They're going to be playing in the game that I'm looking at. Tomorrow it's going to be the San Diego Padres.
0: Oh, shocking. Poppy in San Diego is going to pick the Padres. Is that right?
4: Yes, I'm picking the Padres because they're playing against the Nationals and they're heating up.
0: How are they heating up?
4: Because, you know, it's NL West and, of course, the Dodgers are playing tomorrow.
0: Padres, who are a minus 192 favorite, you're taking the Padres, a massive favorite, who I think are the...
4: Uh-huh.
0: They're not the biggest favorite. I think the Blue Jays are a bigger favorite against the Athletics. They're the second biggest favorite on the Labor Day board.
4: Mm. Yes, and I'm liking that with the thought.
0: All right, who cares about that? Let's say hello to, let's see here, Marcel in Brooklyn. Hello, Marcel.
7: Oh, happy Labor Day. Coop de Loop, the queen, or should I say the king of Coop on Entertainment. Lorena, the queen of all things ones and twos on the buttons. And you, my man, the king of overnights and podcaster, just like mine and everyone else.
0: All right, hold on a sec. Time out. We have a update. We have breaking news, Lorena. Breaking news.
7: Here we go.
0: Breaking news. This is very exciting.
6: Well, my God.
0: All right, here we go. Breaking news. 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
3: Yes, it is.
0: There's some exciting news here we'd like to share.
6: Wait, two more seconds.
0: I'm tap dancing here, Marcel. I'm waiting for the imaging so it sounds more official, the bull crap I'm about to say here. So here we go.
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0: This just into Fox Sports Radio. Cowboy Drew tells us the Maller heifer is producing around 6.5 to 7 gallons of delicious, healthy milk per day.
7: What?
6: Wow.
0: Yeah, the Maller cow, baby. Let me tell you. Thank you. For her.
7: One.
0: Yes, the Maller cow producing.
7: Cowboy is going to be joining my campaign for the first time.
0: Cowboy Drew. I didn't know about that. But the Maller cow, if you don't know, we have a cow named Maller, and 6.5, 7 gallons per day, getting ready to hit the stall here shortly, Cowboy Drew says. All right. Marcel, somebody wants to say hello to you, Marcel. You want to guess who it is?
7: Oh, put the random caller.
0: All right.
7: Number two.
0: Random caller. All right.
7: The idiot con people.
0: No, let's see who this is. Random caller, you're on the air, random caller. Hello.
7: It's following James.
0: Oh, you knew that right away. We couldn't fool. You can't fool Marcel in Brooklyn. Let's say hello to Mike the Leprechaun. Hello, Mike.
7: He's my total enemy, people.
0: He's got the stupid rubber chicken.
9: How did the Yankees do yesterday?
7: Oh, they lost to the Padres, idiot con.
9: Hey, so, I know. Is it true when you go to the Yankee Stadium, you pee in the sink?
7: Sir, that is totally unacceptable and incorrect.
9: Well, you have to take off your leather pants first.
7: No. Ben, eliminate him right now, please.
0: All right, I apologize, Marcel. Let's go back. Random caller, you're on the air, random caller. Hello.
7: Yeah, random caller. No Mike the Idiot Con, people. We want random callers, and that's it. Who's this? Can somebody tell what Fox Sports Radio listeners the name is?
0: I don't have a name on this call. Who do you think this caller is? What do you think here?
7: Still hollering, James? Duh.
0: I don't hear him. Oh, there he is. That's definitely him. All right, we'll put him back on hold. Caller, you're on the air. Hello, caller. Welcome.
7: Yeah, welcome, caller, to here and the Ben Maller Show. Who is this, and where are you calling from?
9: Respect. To get respect, you have to show
7: respect.
9: Oh,
7: no!
0: Very emotional, Marcel. I don't know why. Let's go to a random caller, unscreened. Caller, you're live on the air. It's the Ben Maller Show. Hello, caller. You're on the air. Line two. Hello, caller. Line two. Line two not paying attention. I'm sorry, Marcel. Line two did not pay attention.
7: Wow.
0: It's a bad job by line two. All right.
7: For line two. I have the player of the morning coming your way for you, my man. It's from your Los Angeles Dodgers. I know your back-to-back champs going to be in the winning streak so far, but in the meantime, your food picks, and let's get into it.
0: All right, I believe you had some fettuccine alfredo and some chicken parm.
7: I get the chicken parmesan.
0: Yeah, the chicken parmesan. Lorena.
7: You got the same thing with me and Ben. Go right ahead.
6: I think you had a Bob's Big Boy Burger.
7: Oh, not
6: with onion rings.
0: In Toluca Lake?
6: Yeah.
0: Mm-hmm. Oh, that's a classic Bob's Big Boy. That's where all the car shows.
6: Good. I got the Big Boy combo.
0: Jay Leno, yeah. Kubo, please.
7: Yeah, me with Ben with the war chicken. Go right ahead.
5: I think you had Domino's.
7: Oh, pizza?
5: Yep.
7: Not a mixed match it is.
0: Sorry. And all right, reveal answers.
7: Ben, chicken parmesan it is.
0: Yeah, that's the winner.
7: The player of the morning is Rookie Fett.
0: All right. Very nice. Thank you for that, Marcel. We do have coming up in a few minutes
7: the chicken parmesan.
0: Well, we don't have that, but we do have Maller Militia Feud. That'll be coming up in a couple minutes. But Slug is cashing a golden ticket right now from Viva Las Vegas.
10: I got a golden ticket.
0: I don't know if you heard, Slug. I dedicated a whole podcast to those mashed potatoes. I just want you to know that. My whole.
10: No, wait, where did I find that? I didn't hear that. I'm sorry.
0: Saturday's pod was a tribute to the mashed potatoes. So that's it.
10: Okay, I'm going to have to check that out there.
0: Yeah.
10: I got to get you the recipe.
0: You said you were, man. Come on,
10: people. I really will.
0: All right. I'm going to make that this weekend. If you send me the recipe, I'll make it this weekend. So.
10: Yeah. Okay, tomorrow I'm going to go print it out, and I'll send it to you.
0: All right. You're the man.
10: But I got to tell you, that's a crap take on the Rams going to Australia. You ever been to Australia?
0: No, I've never been to Australia. No,
10: I've been a few times. I've just been in Melbourne recently, and I got to tell you,
0: yeah,
10: you're out of your mind if you think you're just going to go and just roll out of bed and just be as – you know, 100%.
0: Yeah, but do you understand? They're like the plane's going to be like a lab, Slug. They're going to have sleeping pills for everybody. They've got you got to sleep a certain amount of time on the plane. They got beds on the plane. It's a whole to do.
10: I'm telling you, dude. The sky looks different down there. Everything will throw you off. I mean, it's awesome. And you should get there. They should get there early and take in the sights and everything, and then get acclimated. I'm going to tell you, there's going to be an upset.
0: Yeah, you're going over to the book there. You, as a Raider fan, Slug, a big Raider fan, you're calling your shot right now, Slug, that the 49ers are going to pull off the upset to begin the year?
10: I hate to say it.
0: Nah, you don't hate to say it.
10: What do I care about the Rams? I used to go to Rams games all the time with my best friend's family back in the day when they totally blew.
0: No, that must have been at the
10: Chris Everett and
0: the Big A back in the day.
10: Flipper Anderson.
0: Willie Flipper Anderson, the greatest receiver of all time. Willie Flipper Anderson, the greatest game in NFL history for a receiver.
10: All the greats.
0: Yeah. All right,
5: Chris Everett.
0: What are you talking about, Coop? What are you laughing at me for? What are you chuckling at?
5: Nothing.
0: All right. He had the single greatest day for a receiver. He has the record for the most receiving yards in the game. Willie Flipper Anderson. Against the Saints, I believe, it was a nighttime game. I remember. I think
10: that bum wide receiver out of Broncos there for you. So you better do some for me, Coop.
0: Oh, Waddle.
10: Yeah,
0: Jalen Waddle. Yeah, yeah. All right, I got a game. Slug.
10: Love you.
0: All right, love you. Thanks, bro. This is a great Slug. We're gonna have. I need some contestants. We're gonna have a brief game of the Maller Militia feud. We'll get to that. 877-99 on Fox. 877-996-6369. We'll get to the Maller Militia feud, and we will do it next.
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7: Mostly sunny today with a high of around 92. That heat index is around 105. Showers and thunderstorms likely this afternoon. 60% chance of rain.
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0: The Ben Maller Show on Fox Sports Radio as we work our way through the overnight hours here. Early morning now on this Labor Day. The Maller Militia Feud, moments away. Reminder, the Ben Maller Show podcast is up and running. Well, not quite yet. It'll be up after the show. We haven't finished the show. You can listen to the entire show each hour. There's a best of version, which is 1.3 seconds long. So make sure to check out at some point today the Ben Maller Show podcast and also the fifth hour podcast from the weekend. Yeah, it's amazing. You got to check that out. Come on now.
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3: That is the top answer. 40 points. It's Maller Militia Feud.
0: Terrible imaging. Let's get to the game. We welcome in our contestants. We have Greg in New Hampshire. Good morning, Greg. Hello.
7: Good morning, Ben. Good to talk to you, man.
0: Good to talk to you, my man. And you are going to play. And if you don't win this game, there'll be a federal investigation. You're going against Hollering James. Hello, James. You called back to play the game. Is that correct, James?
8: I called back and Coop said I was sleeping.
0: Oh, you weren't sleeping at all. We would never put you on the air while you were sleeping.
8: I was joking.
0: Yeah, whatever. All right, let's play the game. One, two, or three, quickly, please. Lorraine and Coop, anybody?
9: Oh, I'm going with number two. I think that would be a good one for this.
0: All right, gentlemen, your name is your buzzer, and here we go if you want to answer. And 100 people surveyed, the top 1, 2, 3, 4, 5 answers on the board. Name a food that is messy. A food. James.
7: Greg.
0: James.
7: A food that is messy? Mash. Mush.
0: No, that's shockingly incorrect, James. All right. Greg, 100 people surveyed, 1, 2, 3, 4, 5 answers on the board. Top 5 answers. Name a food that is messy to eat.
7: I'd say ice cream.
0: Ice is ice cream is not on there. How about that?
9: Wait, it does melt though.
0: Yeah, you're right. It is messy. You got to eat it fast in the summer.
7: This survey is from.
0: Okay, calm down. 100 people surveyed. Top 5 answers on the board. We're 0 for 2 so far. Name a food that's messy to eat, James.
8: Hollering James.
0: Yes.
8: A food that's messy is mashed potatoes.
0: James,
9: what is
0: still,
9: you and mush?
0: It's still not mashed potatoes, James.
7: Didn't say that before.
0: I think he did.
9: Just mush before.
0: All right, Greg, go ahead. Name a food. You guys haven't gotten one right. Name a food that's messy to eat. Go ahead, Greg.
7: Sure, it's probably like wings, buffalo wings.
0: We'll take that. Chicken wings. Yeah, that was on there.
9: Yeah.
0: Mm-hmm. All right. Yeah, go again, Greg. Food that is messy to eat. Top 4 answers on the board.
7: Sloppy Joe's.
0: That is messy, but that was not on there too specific. James, come on, James.
8: Spaghetti.
9: He's right.
0: What? What are you doing? You do it. The wings was already. All right, the other
9: he
0: answers
9: said
0: were
9: spaghetti.
0: Ribs, spaghetti, burgers,
9: spaghetti.
0: And watermelon. I thought he said chicken.
9: He said spaghetti.
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19: 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From the Traffic Center, I'm James Birmingham.
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24: The Padres beat the Yankees and Gerrit Cole 4-3, starting the game with three straight homers. Wins for Arizona and Texas in college football in Nashville. Number 9 ranked Ole Miss won on a 48-yard field goal on the final play, beating number 24 ranked Louisville 41-30. 38. In Green Bay, number 4, Notre Dame, all over Wisconsin, 41-13. In Seattle, 17th-ranked Washington beat Washington State, 24-10. In women's basketball, Team USA shot 29% from the floor, but still beat Italy 55-52 at the World Cup in Berlin. Christopher Bell won the NASCAR race at Darlington, his first victory this year. And Carlos Alcaraz won his match at the U.S. Open. I'm Steve DeSager.
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3: 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And sitting in for the pros and the Joe, here's Brian Noe and Anthony Gargano.
23: Well, good morning, good morning, good morning, good morning. I'm Anthony Gargano, he's Brian Noe, and yes, we're in for the pros and the Joe on this Labor Day. 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All right, well, speaking of work, college football, baby. Listen, college football spent 8 months trying to tell us what it's going to be. And then it gave us Lane Kiffin kicking the door down over Dabo. Michigan stealing a second from God. And then Louisville and Ole Miss last night playing until midnight. Oh, my God, I missed this. Bry, it was unbelievable. What a freaking weekend.
25: It was fantastic, and man, life is worth living again, you know, with ball being back. It has meaning. I have purpose, you know. Otherwise, I'm just aimlessly walking around. Like, I feel like I need to do something. I don't know what it is. Now I know what it is. Now I know what it is. It's being devoted to ball. And what a nightcap last night. I'm watching my Irish, my precious Notre Dame football team, you know, just – in the slog of a first half against Wisconsin. Meanwhile, we've got Ole Miss and Louisville, which turns into just an epic game.
23: Oh, dude, my TV was smoking. I was going back and forth.
25: Oh, it was so, the night was unbelievable.
23: Are you kidding me?
25: Defense optional, man. Defense right. Optional. It was a ton of fun at the end. It was a light show in the second half.
23: I know. It was awesome. All right, let's talk about your Irish, because I kind of like them too. I'm with you. It's Lambeau. It's Notre Dame, Wisconsin. And you're right. Like, you know, it's 13-10 at halftime, and then the Irish pull away. Defense played well. Here's my one concern. Now, obviously, when you miss Love and Price, right, like two guys who are going to start as rookies – for their NFL teams come this week, you're going to suffer on the ground a little bit. But, man, they lack firepower a little bit. Now, it's early, and I'm not making any rash judgments, but I'm a little worried about being explosive, especially what we saw from the weekend.
25: Yeah, listen, man, I get it. And, listen, when you're losing the third overall pick, the 32nd overall pick in the same backfield last season – that, like you said, that's a lot of firepower that's missed. But to me, Notre Dame's problems in the first half particularly, it started up front. It's the O-line. It's like, if you had Love and Price back there, and they're not doing anything either, as special as they are. There's nowhere to go. In the second half, it loosened up. They made a substitution, and that paid dividends, but... Man,
23: I also thought they were conservative too. Like,
25: oh, so conservative.
23: Like, it was ridiculous. Like, you saw Wisconsin was crowding the box, and they clearly went in to take away the run game, right? Yeah. So I kept thinking, all right, well, you got to get CJ Carter, Heisman Trophy candidate, right? Like, let CJ air it out, And they were conservative, man.
25: I remember
23: run
25: the old
23: first
25: school.
23: Down, run second down.
25: Remember the you old know. School, let Russ cook? You know, yeah. Russell Wilson with the Seahawks?
23: Yes.
25: That's what it was yeah. last night. It was like, yeah. let CJ Carr cook, please.
23: Yeah. Yeah.
25: And it was full of, all right, it's third and five. Let's throw it 3 yards. And even if he catches it, he's going to get tackled short. And it's just like, what are we doing? Come on.
23: I know.
25: Push the ball downfield. But it was, like you said, so conservative, so safe. It was annoying is what it was.
23: It was. Annoying. It yeah. really was. Because, you know, it's funny. I got my buddy Boo is a huge Notre Dame, like number one Notre Dame fan.
25: Yeah.
23: You know, he's a typical, you know, Irish kid from Philadelphia, Subway alum type of kid who got he and I got our first tattoos at like 17 years old, and he got the Fighting Irish on his.
25: What cat. Did you get?
23: I got Italy.
25: You got Italy. You got the Fighting Irish.
23: Right,
25: I love
23: right.
25: it. Yeah,
23: we were 17 years old, grew up in South Philly, and I got Boot of Italy on my the map on my calf, and he got the Fighting Irish, and so. When I started covering sports, I used to bring him to when I did Notre Dame games. I would make him do the trip with me. He, like, you know, loved it. So I always had a rooting interest for the Irish. And I'm with you. I do think, and you're right about the whole line, but I do think I worried about the explosiveness. Like, you know, I mean, yeah. it's early, but we saw it. Like, if you saw this weekend, it was an awesome weekend, right? Jeremiah Smith on Friday, Malachi Toney, right? Like you look you look Texas, like the big boys flexed, man.
25: Yeah, like Malachi was unbelievable.
23: Uncoverable.
25: Yes, in that game against Stanford. That was pretty sweet. He wears number one right now because he says he's the number one wide receiver. He might be right about that. Well, yeah, there's
23: Jeremiah
25: guy,
23: Smith.
25: Like,
23: it's yeah, yeah. Like, I mean, they're yeah. ridiculous. And they're yeah. amazing. They're two babies, right? Like they both came out. In a day of reclass, they're out early.
25: Yeah. It's like, do you mean the number one guy on, like, Miami's depth chart? Because, yeah, right, right. number one in the country, there's this guy named Jeremiah Smith who is a man. As yes. a, what, is he still a teenager?
23: He's a dude.
25: I would imagine. Yeah. Crazy. But, yeah, Malachi, number one, and then he goes for 234. 234 receiving yards.
23: Oof.
25: A Miami single-game record. That's the thing, at like... If you set the UTEP single game record, that's cool. You set the Miami single game record. Michael Irvin's still on your sideline watching all your games. Like they've had some dudes through that program, and you did something more than anybody else in the history of that school has done. That's pretty special. Darian Mensah, you talk about hitting the ground running. My gosh, he looked unbelievable.
23: He looked ridiculous, against man. He looked ridiculous. You know, it's funny. I know. Couple of the guys that were on the staff at Duke, and they're like, dude, my man can play. He can play in a big way.
25: He can, man.
23: Wow.
25: You saw everything. I know. Listen, it's almost like this is a weird comparison, Ant, but it's like NBA Summer League, where you're like, okay, should we make a big deal of this?
23: Or, right.
25: And it's like, look, man, bombing threes. That's going to translate when it's ones versus ones, you know?
23: Yes.
25: So that's
23: yes.
25: the thing. I know they're playing Stanford, but the way Darian Mensah threw with anticipation, with accuracy, he's throwing dots all night. Yes. It's like, that's going to translate against the big boys, man. He looked special against Stanford.
23: It will. And to your point, listen, like I know that program went down, but then you got Andrew Luck back second year as the GM. He's putting it back together. I think he's doing a good job. And to your point, that will translate.
25: Yeah.
23: Like, what you see was real. Like, you know, we could always look at week one and, you know, you're playing nobody and what's real and what's fugazi. I mean, that's real. I mean, he already throws a better ball than Beck does.
25: Yeah, oh, yeah, there's no doubt. I mean, it's just one of those things. You watch him and it just pops off your TV screen. You're like, oh, my gosh. The first touchdown. He basically threw it blind, right? The rush was right in his face, and he's like, all right, Tony's going to probably be in this spot. I'm just going to lay it up to him. But that was – I'm pretty sure he just threw it to a spot instead of seeing him open. That was an unbelievable throw. That's a throw that you would see with him being in that program for 2-3 years, not his first game with brand new
23: teammates. That's an NFL throw.
25: Yeah, absolutely it is.
23: That's an NFL throw, knowing where your guy's going to be, and you let it go. I mean, that's quarterback play. I mean,
25: that's what's so interesting about this first week, Ant, is it's like I don't want to overreact to certain things, but I also don't want to underreact. I hate how Notre Dame's O-line looked in the first half. It's like
23: overreact all day. This is what it's about. Yeah, man. There you go. Football's back.
25: I'll tell you this, man. This might be an overreaction. Indiana has zero chance to repeat. Did you see? They got outgained by North Texas, who almost their entire team was like, let's go to Oklahoma State. You know, let's transfer over there. They outgained IU. What do you think's going to happen when they're playing real teams? They are not repeating, man. This is not the same IU team as last season.
23: No. And you know what's wild? It's like with the portal, this is why it's freaking awesome, to be honest with you, man. With the portal, you don't kind of know, right? Like you really don't. You haven't
25: idea.
23: But you really don't know. Like Hoover comes in for Indiana and you're all right. But here's where they lack. Like they lack this, that they had dudes, right? That were, by the way, 23 and 24 years old.
25: Yeah,
23: they had dudes up front on both sides of the ball.
25: Yeah.
23: And that's what, you know, I don't see it. Cause I think Hoover will be fine, but I don't see the dudes. And, you know, I mean, are they going to be able to run the ball like they did last year? That's where I don't see it.
25: That was on a high level. Like, I don't know what was most alarming with IU. I would say it's the defense, where it's like North Texas is moving the ball on you steadily throughout the game.
23: Yeah.
25: It's like Indiana, you saw it. Dominance defensively in many games last season. And I'm like,
23: Oregon.
25: I'm not seeing Oregon. Oh, my gosh.
23: Right?
25: Yeah.
23: Pick six to start the game.
25: Oh, man.
23: Complete. That was ugly. You know, Avalanche. You know, Dante Moore couldn't move. And we'll get to Oregon in a minute because they struggle. Oh,
25: nothing makes me feel dumber, by the way, is when you lay a big number and they flirt with losing. Like, I'm watching that game.

0: It's like, oh, thanks. Now it's 4th and 1. We'll definitely go for that. We weren't even going to run a play. You know, it's like a personal foul penalty after the whistle. And you're like, what are you guys doing right now? Like, you're just killing yourselves. It was a horrible performance by the Ducks.
1: But speaking of the horrible, right, let's get into this. Because the most horrible moment was Michigan.
0: Oh, my gosh.
1: Yeah, I mean, that was outrageous.
0: Unbelievable.
1: It's a Hail Mary, game's over, they're celebrating. No. Let's go to replay.
0: Yeah.
1: And it's amazing because this phantom, he touched the ball, and even McCauley was like, I don't see that. I don't know where to cut.
0: Right,
1: the play, and then he, and then bingo, Michigan wins. And that, I mean, that stealing the second.
0: Oh, man.
1: I mean, that's outrageous. I mean, we can't talk about that enough, how they just stole a game.
0: It was crazy because I do love the first part of it because the guys in the booth are like, so if it passes the end line, does that mean that the play is over then? Or what are we doing?
1: Right. Like, we're trying to figure out what it means.
0: Yeah, right. They're like,
1: when the game actually
0: over. Exactly? Yeah,
1: when does the second actually matter?
0: Oh, it's unbelievable. But you know what? I hate to say it, because I got screwed on that one, by the way. This will hurt your betting heart. I had the in-game under because it was like 5 minutes to go, and I'm like, who's scoring a touchdown? You basically had to see a touchdown be scored to lose the in-game.
1: Oh, right, because you figure
0: under.
1: You're going to win it. Right.
0: So I'm like, Western Michigan's not scoring a touchdown.
1: Right.
0: I have a hard time believing Michigan scoring. I'm hitting the in-game under twice. Right, and then the Hail Mary happens the second time,
1: that's
0: and I'm like,
1: brutal.
0: Are you kidding me right now? But that's the thing, Ant, is I think they might have gotten it right. As a guy who lost bets because of that extra second
1: you
0: being put
1: so?
0: On the clock, I think they did. But the problem is, all we're going by is what you see on your TV screen, right? And what you need to see is what you ACC games, when you hear the conversation, when you hear the replay booth having the, like, all right, what do you see there? All right, let's rewind it to there. All right, you see, there is 1 second left. Are we all in agreement? Like, we need to hear that conversation and see what they see.
1: Yeah.
0: Instead of just your TV screen. When you go by your TV screen, there's no way there was a second left.
1: No. Like, Friday night, like, they did the ACC review. You remember that?
0: Oh, yeah.
1: And it was awesome. Like, it was. It's like, you know, you're listening to them go through it. All right. I forget what the play was. Was it a fumble or whatever it was? And you know, they talk it through. Here's the problem. Like, when does the second, like, stop? Like, I mean, it's just
0: when it touches a player. And on our TV screen, you're like, okay, 000, it hasn't touched the Western Michigan guy. This game is over.
1: Right.
0: But if you're like, well, it sounds as shady as can be, right, Andrew?
1: I know.
0: It sounds like, no, we're just coworkers. We're having lunch.
1: Right.
0: It's all professional. It's on the up and up. Yeah, she's a smoking hot blonde, but that has nothing to do with anything. It sounds so shady. Well, our clock wasn't exactly synced to the NBC clock, and you're like, yeah, right. Okay. You have to see what they see, or otherwise you're never going to believe them.
1: No. I just hate that. I hate, like, litigating the game to that piece of it.
0: I know it, yeah.
1: I mean, you know, I mean, it's like, again, you know, listen, to your point, Western Michigan's not going to file an appeal. So, you know, they say it was right.
0: And if anybody would say, like, no, that's BS, it would be them. And they were like, you know what?
1: Yes.
0: Yeah, I think they got it right.
1: But you're stealing a second from God. I don't care what it is. I mean, you're stealing the second from
0: God. You are. But I will say this is on with Western Michigan in college football, Ant, if it's a Hail Mary situation and the opposing guy has any shred of a chance to catch the ball, knock him over. Like, give up 15 yards and make them earn it. Don't just give it to them. So that's on Western Michigan also. I hate that the second was put back on the clock. But it is what it is, and you can't allow a guy to just catch a pass right in the middle of your entire defense. Just bowl him over and say, all right, see if you can do it from the, I don't know, plus 42-yard line or wherever they would have been spotted, right? You don't just give them what they gave them. You can't do that.
1: No, and it's funny. I don't know why they're not taught.

0: more to do that stuff.
1: Yeah.
0: Because with it, like, at some point they got to change the rule to, at the end of a game, if the foul occurs in the end zone, the ball's got to be at the 2 yard line or it's 1 yard line, whatever you want to do. Mm-hmm. But it's such a, it's funny. Steve Spagnuolo is a good friend of mine, and we always talk about this stuff. And like when they're taught, he teaches his guys that at the end of games, that he'll just keep committing penalties.
1: Yeah.
0: You know, you get away with it.
1: That's a spot foul in the NFL. You know, right?
0: Right.
1: Like, you're only giving up 15. Spags would be like, knock him the hell over. Like,
0: yes. Actually taught. Like, they're taught that. And to your point, I don't know why in the world you don't. It's not taught correctly like that.
1: You can't allow that, man. You can't, it's not even a spot foul. It's a 15-yard defensive pass interference penalty. Commit a foul. Commit 10 in a row if they have a chance to catch it.
0: Yeah.
1: Eventually, one's going to fly out of the back of the end zone
0: that's what you got to try to do. I mean, that's what you have to do.
1: Yeah.
0: But it's a shame. That would have been one of the great upsets, you know, week one, Western.
1: Oh, it's right. Brutal. And then what it turned into, like, Michigan storming the field after beating a MAC school, and it's like, what just happened, man?
0: Yeah,
1: this is Western
0: weak.
1: Michigan's moment, and they blew it, man.
0: Oh. I have no ill will towards them, but come on. I mean, it's weak. Yeah. You can't storm the field after that. Stop.
1: That's
0: please. You got lucky. You stole a second and you won a game. Like,
1: from God. I love that. Right. You stole it from God. It's like, where's the second? Like,
0: yeah, well, they're going to repay that second at some point. God will get it back.
1: Yeah, that's right. Absolutely, man.
0: That's how life works.
1: All right. When you go in, you're like, holy cow, this team's favored by 41.5. This team's favored by 38.5. Turned out to be a great weekend, even though we didn't have the sexiest of matchups.
0: Oh, my God, it was awesome.
1: It was great.
0: I don't know what it is, dude, because we missed it so much.
1: Oh, yeah.
0: I don't know. I just thought this weekend
1: it was still great. Even, you know, like, if you're starving and someone gives you some stale ramen noodles,
0: right?
1: It's like, that's the greatest meal ever. It's partially that. But it really was awesome.
0: It was. Quarterback play.
1: The game last night, Ole Miss. Louisville was down by two touchdowns with hardly any time. I don't know how they tied it up. That 3rd and 6 with the tight rope on the sideline to make it 38-31. That was an insane play, man. There was just unbelievable plays being made.
0: Well, Keenholz, think about this, right? In the first half, he looked like he couldn't complete a pass.
1: He looked like it was his first start, you know? Yeah. It's like,
0: you're not going to be able to throw the ball. Like, obviously, big, strong, can run it. Like, but he missed two layups, right?
1: Oh, yes.
0: He had the two layups. The one was just right
1: just
0: there.
1: Just get it to him. Touchdown. He walks in. He could, he could do the Michael Jackson moonwalk into the end zone. They're still not going to catch him. There's no one around the guy, and he missed him. Yeah.
0: And then God bless the kid. He looks like Josh Allen in the second half.
1: I know. He couldn't be stopped, man. Like, running on the ground. I had a little prop bet on his rushing yards, and you'd be proud of me.
0: Nice.
1: I made up for the extra second against Michigan. But
0: nice.
1: Yeah, no, he came alive in the second half. And Chambliss is a stud. That dude is
0: You're in a shootout, and he's your quarterback. You can have any quarterback. I'll take Trinidad all day long. God.
1: Did
0: you see darts? Man. I mean, he's throwing darts.
1: Yes. And elusive.
0: In coverage.
1: He's fantastic, man. He really
0: is. I was so glad he got that extra year of eligibility just so I could watch him.
1: I know it, right? Can you imagine? Where would he be right now if not for that extra year? Who knows?
0: Yeah. I mean, he'd be backing up somebody.
1: Yeah, he'd be in the NFL, but that's what's crazy. Sometimes the league is too hot on a guy, and sometimes they're just not hot enough. I feel like the NFL is not hot enough on Chambliss, where it's like,
0: I agree.
1: He comes out, he might be, you know, like a third or, you know, like later round. I'm like, what?
0: I mean,
1: really?
0: He can sling it, right?
1: Yeah.
0: He can move.
1: Yeah.
0: Like, I get he's not 6'5", but jeez.
1: Crazy, yeah.
0: I mean, he can sling it. All right, we take a quick T.O. We come back, and we got to talk Lane. You want to talk about the ultimate flex. Oh, my God. All right, all the talk of Vanity Fair piece, right? All off-season was all the evils of Lane. LSU, and meanwhile, he comes in and just kicks the door down. Mm-hmm. And meanwhile, Dabo was behind it, is on the ground right now. Wow. We got to talk about it. Brian Noe, Anthony Gargano, in for the pros and the Joe. 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
12: If you're just starting off your commute this morning, there's not too much to worry about right now. The roadways are still waking up. No issues on the major roadways or over the bridges. There might be some ongoing construction on the major roadways getting cleared up, so just look out for crews near the roadways. No accidents tying you up or slowing you down. See traffic troubles, call the Valvoline Instant Oil Change traffic tip line at 866-676-8477. From the Traffic Center, I'm James Birmingham.
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0: Welcome back to Pros A Cup of Joe. And for the guys, Brian knew, I'm Anthony Gargano. That's right. As we hang out from the Fox Sports Radio studios. And listen, I respect the pickup that's built to do the job without making a fuss. 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The 2026 Nissan Frontier. Talking, what a weekend to start. College football owns Labor Day weekend, and a happy Labor Day to everybody out there. And it did not disappoint. Starring the headliner all spring and summer, Bri, was Lane Kiffin.
1: Oh, right? Man.
0: Lane was the star of the spring and the summer.
1: Absolutely.
0: I mean, you know, with all the warts and everything else, all the genius, all of it wrapped up in the one, having all the attention on him, including a Vanity Fair piece that comes out just hours before the opener, in which it was like, keep the hotties away from him.
1: Yeah. And I mean, then he does the people's elbow on Dabo and Clemson, and put it on him. And if that score was like, all right, LSU, they beat up Bethune-Cookman, you know, they put it on Elon, or it's like, okay, I get it, it's 51-10. That's Clemson, man. They have some NFL talent on that roster, and they got dismantled, man. That was ugly from the Clemson side, but beautiful from the LSU side. That was a beatdown.
0: It was. Levitt looked terrific.
1: Yeah, he did.
0: Right? Like, and you know Lane's going to have fun with him, because he could throw it, and he's such a threat at running the football. There's so many things you could do with him. I mean, I don't know about you. I was wondering about their defense and what their defense is going to look like. And, I mean, it shut down Clemson pretty good.
1: Oh, man. That Clemson's quarterback, it was just like, oof. This is dial-up. This is an old school pager, like the Clemson quarterback. And then Levitt, like, holy cow, Levitt looks like Roadrunner out there. Yeah, it was crazy, the difference between the two guys, man. And on that night, it was as distinct as it gets.
0: So you're late, right? And you put up 51. You put up, what, over 600 yards, 644 yards.
1: What did Clemson gain, like a buck 45? It was insane. They didn't gain any yards, Ant. They didn't gain yards.
0: No. And you wonder, is it, well, Dabo, the game just lapped them. Or is it like, listen, the LSU's that good. He knows how to do it. You know he knows offense. He knows how to do it. But I wondered, let's face it. I thought it would take a year before, they would become legit, like a legit, that natty threat. But my God, I mean, how real are they?
1: Man, I think they are for real. They will be in the mix. Obviously a long way to go. That's a very tough conference. And then when you get to the playoff, if you do get to the playoff, then you're playing the best of the best. So I think LSU is in the mix. They've got a ton of talent. And Lane knows how to make an entrance. How to do that. But I think it's more obvious that Clemson is just so far behind where they once were at this stage. You're just look at Dabo year after year. It's like, okay, you won the national championship after blowing the doors off of Alabama. Then the next year, you only lost one game, and you were in the title game again. You lost to Joe Burrow and LSU. And then since then, it's like, okay, two losses, three losses, four losses, six losses last season. It's like they're going the wrong way in the loss department. So I just think that Dabo, he just hasn't evolved, and it's that simple. When you're looking at Kurt Cignetti embrace the transfer portal, and he takes the losingest FBS program ever to the playoff the first year and to a 16-0 national title run the next year. And you're still like, I kind of dabble with the portal, but I still believe in building a program from recruiting and the ground up. And it's like, dude, that's just not what college football is right now. And he just won't embrace it.
0: No. And listen, the problem, too, is like he had that holier-than-thou attitude towards.
1: Yeah, that's right.
0: Right? Like,
1: it's like his brand to oppose the portal. And
0: oh, yeah. He made it a stance. And it's going to be his downfall. Like, he made it. Listen, however you feel, and I understand, you know, that he's got his own principles and how it looks and everything else. But, dude, like, you can't just sit back like to the detriment of your whole program.
1: I know it.
0: And not do anything. Because here's the truth of the matter. You can't go and get high school kids and win. It's not going to work.
1: You're playing against manly rosters, right? Like, that's what it is. And you've got these kids that you're trying to break in, and either playing as freshmen and playing as sophomores. And it's like, that doesn't weigh right. What is it, Denzel from Training Day, one of my favorite movies? That day is dead, dog. We don't roll like that no more. That's what college football is. It's not, we've got this great freshman class. Yeah, like, he'll wait his time and get on the field his junior year. That's not what college football is now. Yeah. These kids are like, you know what? I'm going to go get a bag and play right now. Bye, Dabo. Or, you know, that's just what it is.
0: Well, and you know, again, when you look at the kids, it was Jeremiah Smith and Malachi Toney are generational players that they came into college at 17 years old, right?
1: Right, right.
0: They started at freshman. That can't happen anymore. Like, you can have a receiver doing that. You can have a skill guy, right? But you're not having linemen at 17, 18 years old. It just doesn't work that way.
1: I know.
0: From that, I have a 13-year-old and a 16-year-old. The football players, the whole thing, like, I see it at every level, the growth of it, right? Like, how you grow and what you see and the kids that reclass and how big they are. It's the same thing at that age, because you from 18, you know, 17, 18 to 22, 23, is a huge difference in strength and size and everything else.
1: Yes, absolutely. To me, it's a lot like, sorry to keep doing these basketball comps, but it makes sense. It's like when Coach K was at Duke and he was totally opposed to the one and done. He's like, that's just not what we do here. That's not how we run our program.
0: They suffered.
1: And he changed. He's like, you know what? We can get some ballers who happen to be one and dones. And he embraced it, and the program benefited. He wasn't outdated with his philosophies, and that's where I feel Dabo is. And listen, I get his points, and I understand where he's like, I'm building this program. It's all about us. This is a family. And then I just go to the portal, get this D tackle, and all of a sudden he's starting now. And the one that was in line to start isn't start. It's like, that's not, I don't believe in that. It'd be one thing if you had the results. He doesn't have the results. He's losing more games steadily year by year. If he could point to it and be like, and it's working, that's the ultimate trump card. But it's not. It's going the opposite direction. His philosophy is outdated working. Yeah.
0: And you're a Clemson. Like, you have resources.
1: That's right. Yes. Yeah. You have a
0: huge budget.
1: You were in the title game back-to-back years. You could pluck some of the best portal guys. And he's just like,
0: I mean, look at all the quarterbacks that moved, and then you look at Clemson's quarterback.
1: Yeah, right, exactly. Look at the quarterback play, not just in that game, but this whole weekend.
0: Well,
1: that's the Fazina point. Like, bro, he's not even close right now to some of these playmakers that we're seeing. And it's just like, man, that's what you're rolling with right now.
0: And I don't care how you saw the weekend. If you watch any games, you saw the PSA, hey, Save College Sports Act, and, call Congress, blah, blah, blah.
1: Yeah.
0: This is what it is. Like, forever, college sports got away with, I'm going to say abusing kids, but,
1: it was free labor, right? Unless you got paid under the table, it's free labor.
0: Yeah, and everybody did it, right? And everybody turned their blind eye to it, and they got a few dollars in a bag, like you said. But let's be real. Like, the TV contracts were was real money.
1: Oh, yeah.
0: The coaches, it's why I can't take it seriously, because the coaches, it's not like you're making $90,000, right?
1: Right.
0: You're making $6 million while the players weren't making anything.
1: Oh, it's crazy, yeah. Yeah, that's right. You know, so, that's what it once was, and it's completely flipped. And it's amazing with LSU, at the whole week where it was like the ruling on Friday, right? And the ruling Thursday, and the judgment on Friday, where they're like, you know what, let's leave these former pros off the roster because we don't know exactly if the SEC can come back and hammer us. It's this whole week of can they play, should they play? And people losing their minds, like, no, these pros should not be on any roster. And then it turns out where LSU didn't even use those players.
0: I'll be honest with you. It irritates me when they talk about those pros.
1: Uh-huh. They were on training camp rosters. Right.
0: And those guys weren't even making a team.
1: Right, yeah.
0: Like, what do you expect those kids to do?
1: No, and that's the thing. Like, next year, you can do that. They wouldn't have gone to an NFL training camp if they had gotten the nod to have that fifth year. So I hear their argument.
0: They act like Patrick Mahomes is coming back to college.
1: But it's also tied to what it can lead to, right? Because if we're doing this, you could see a situation where there's a second-round NFL quarterback, and he's starting his rookie year, and it's pretty rough, right? He's on a bad team, doesn't have a great supporting cast. He's new. He's just treading water. And he's like, you know what? I still have some eligibility. I'm going to go back to college,
0: right.
1: Start a few more games, build up my value. Like, you could do that. You literally could do that right now. That's the way it's set up.
0: Yeah. All right. We're going to take a quick TO. 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
23: Mostly sunny today with a high of around 92. That heat index is around 105. Showers and thunderstorms likely this afternoon. 60% chance of rain.
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1: Oh, yeah.
0: He's supposed to build like a deck or I don't know. He's going to do some project. Shelves. Yeah.
1: Let's roll.
0: Yeah. It's actually great. He's actually, I love Saban. I'll be honest with you. I love the dude. Like, it was, he's just got that way. Even there's something about college football, Brian, like all the commercials. Fansville, like
1: right. They do a great job with that every year. That like Lane Kiffin rolling his window. You can't keep doing that. It's just funny. They do a great job.
0: They do. I love it, man. I can't get enough of it. It's so funny how I don't know about you, but like I was in such a happy place with like watching these games, and you know we had a whole family weekend, so I had to watch around it, but. You know, Friday night and then last night and Saturday early and watching it all. It's just, it's so great. I was texting with Kevin Nagandi is a good friend of mine.
1: Oh, cool. Yeah, yeah.
0: And Kev was doing the studio show last night during the game, during the Ole Miss game. So we're texting back and forth and, you know, first half was a dud. And I was watching Notre Dame more than I was watching that game. And I was kind of back and forth. And then the second half, it started to heat up. So we're texting. He's like, dude, we got a game. This is the greatest. I'm like, I know, man. Like, I love football. And he's like, I love football.
1: It's like, it was just off the charts, man. Like, you think the third quarter. So it was like 18-14. And I don't know about you, but you think, okay, that's a high-scoring quarter. It's like, break that down. That's 32 combined points. That would mean they're on pace for 64 points in a half. They're on pace for 128 points by scoring 32 points. 32 points in a quarter is a ton of freaking points. And they didn't stop in the fourth quarter either. It was crazy, man. That game was out of control.
0: It really was. It was awesome. Well, and just the way it all played out, because of, you know, Kingholtz, like, remember, was awful, right? Like, it was terrible.
1: Right, yeah. Missing wide open guys, yeah.
0: Did you see him plant that linebacker in the ground?
1: I love when he
0: was just stiff-armed. He just planted him in the ground.
1: And then the tying touchdown where he's like showboating on his way into the end zone. Like,
0: yes.
1: You think you're going to catch him? I'm like, this guy's got swag now. Like, he took one half, and all of a sudden, it's like he's feeling himself.
0: Yeah, it was great. And they kept showing his mom in the stands, which is, I always love. I love that stuff.
1: It was like the whole cheering section, you know, his whole family, friends. It was great. It was awesome.
0: Well, that's what's great about, you know, college football is that piece of it, right? Like, so the Notre Dame game, they had C.J. Carr's parents, and you know, make the whole point that you know the parents will split because his brother's playing.
1: They could see both, right? They saw his brother who's backing up the disappointment over there, Bryce Underwood. I've dubbed him the disappointment, but you know, like C.J. Carr's brother's backing up the disappointment, but they made it to the game. They were there for him, and then they made it to the game at Lambeau. So I'm both, but they're gonna split it. You know, dad's like, all right, I drew the starter. You know, I don't know how it works out, but yeah,
0: I know, I don't know how either. I'd be like, listen, love you, Tommy. I'm gonna be with your brother for the season.
1: Right. I love you, son. You know, I would be there if I could, but, you know, I got this son this weekend.
0: I'm going to watch you stand on the sidelines wearing a baseball hat.
1: you maybe should be in there, honestly, but yeah.
0: No, it's funny. As a father of two boys, like, I totally relate to it. All right. Coming up, big hour. We'll get to the little NFL next. Right here. Two Pros and a Cup of Joe. We are.
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13: Look out for road rangers cleared up an accident at the intersection where Apopka Vineland Road meets Palm Parkway. That's right near the hotels. Move over and slow down if you see police activity, emergency crews on the roadways there. On the major roadways right now, the roads are still waking up. You won't be running into any problems affecting your commute on most of the major roadways right now. See traffic troubles? Call the Valvoline Instant Oil Change traffic tip line at 866-676-8477 from the Traffic Center in James, Birmingham.
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11: Guaranteed. Injuries, but should be back on Monday. The Padres beat the Yankees and Gerrit Cole 4-3, starting the game with three straight homers. Wins for Arizona and Texas in college football in Nashville. Number 9 ranked Ole Miss won on a 48-yard field goal on the final play, beating number 24 ranked Louisville 41-38. In Green Bay, number 4 Notre Dame all over Wisconsin 41-13. In Seattle, 17th ranked Washington beat Washington State 24-10. In women's basketball, Team USA shot 29% from the floor, but still beat Italy 55-52 at the World Cup in Berlin. Christopher Bell won the NASCAR race at Darlington, his first victory this year. And Carlos Alcaraz won his match at the U.S. Open. I'm Steve DeSager.
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10: And sitting in for the Pros and the Joe, here's Brian Noe and Anthony Gargano.
0: Well, good morning, good morning, good morning, good morning. Well, happy Labor Day to all around the country. This is Two Pros Cup Joe in for the Pros of the Joe, Brian Noe, Anthony Gargano. As we convene with you guys after a weekend of fun. Awesome football, man. Just get back Thursday night, Friday night, Saturday all day. Yeah, last night, even the Apple Cup, which was boring, but you can't have it every day. Bri, we got the NFL this week.
1: Oh, we do. Yeah, right. We get ball tonight. We get one night off, and then we're back, baby, in a big way. It's man, it's not just a ball weekend. It is a full ball fest for like a week and a half. It's tremendous.
0: I know. It is a ball fest.
22: A ball fest is wild.
0: Right.
1: All right. Schwartz loved this.
22: When is this? When is this ball fest?
1: Jeff Schwartz loves this. I say this is better. This is probably like more palatable here, Lorraine, right? The ball buffet is in effect, right? It is a ball buffet
22: options.
1: Right now. Yes.
0: We like better.
22: Buffet. Lorraine.
0: Yeah. I think the ball fest is better. I go ball
1: they
0: fest.
1: They both work. Yes. Yeah. Yeah.
0: This is it's unreal. We got Wednesday night, you know, the whole hump day thing, and which is a great little spot going
1: on. Yeah.
0: And, you know, we have the whole opener, and this is going to be incredible. It's the Super Bowl rematch, it's Seahawks and Broncos, and Seahawks and Patriots. And A.J. Brown.
1: It should have been Broncos, right?
0: I know. It's Freudian slip. And A.J. Brown's New England. And it's the rematch. A lot of fun. And then we go to Australia for Thursday night, Friday morning. And a little Niners Rams. So I got a buddy of mine in Australia. Mm-hmm. And he's pissed. He said everybody's down there is pissed at the Rams. Because they have not gone down. There are two very interesting kind of approaches to the Australian game, the Melbourne game, which is the Niners went down early, and they're like toast to the community, and they're all around. And the Rams aren't going till later, like very late. Their idea for the jet lag is in and out, whereas the Niners, they decided to go and get acclimated.
1: So the people in Australia are like, boo, Rams, they're not even here. They're not even hanging out with us. Is that what they're saying?
0: Yeah. Facts.
1: Oh, my gosh. My come boy? On, man. This is a business trip. They're not there to, like, roast a pig with you. What
0: so
1: are we
0: my
1: doing
0: boy
1: right
0: Jake,
1: now?
0: My boy Jake says this. He's giving me the whole Melbourne thing. It's a big NFL fest going on in Melbourne. He lives in Melbourne. And he said, I'm really disappointed with the Rams' bum franchise. The 49ers putting in the works, engaging with fans in the community.
1: Oh, stop
0: The it. Locals aren't happy with the fly-in, fly-out approach.
1: Oh,
0: but, like,
1: God.
0: Here's the thing. No, but listen, he's got a point.
1: He has no point. This is a terrible point. I want you to relay a message from me, Ant, and say that's a horrible point. They're there to win a football game. Shut up. Don't text me again for a week straight. That's the message I want you to relay to him from me.
0: Well, think about it, though. We make a big deal about manifest destiny, right? Uh-huh. We're going to take over the world. World domination. Well, if you're going to do world domination, you got to have your teams, like, at least be into it.
1: I mean, it's all fairness, don't play the game in there. Yeah, you can do whatever you want to do. There's no mandate. There's no, hey, this is the international series. We're trying to sell the NFL to these places that they don't know about it the way we do here in the U.S. But that's, you can't mandate it and say, hey, even though Sean McVay, you don't want to go there until later in the week. No, you got to be there. You got to do the cha-cha with the locals. You got to roast the pig. You do the limbo. We're selling the NFL over. You can't do that. Like, if you want to do it, great. If not, it's not up to that.
0: If the league has eyes for the world, well, you got to expose the teams to the world.
1: No, exposing the teams to the world is the game. It's like, it's not, this isn't Fan Fest. This is, right?
0: Well,
1: this is
0: but
1: not
0: in
1: the,
0: those places that have never seen NFL football, it is Fan Fest.
1: But that's what I'm saying is the game is the show. This would be like a concert coming to town. Okay, you name the band. What, the Stones are coming to Australia, okay? And they're going to play a show. And that's going to be the main attraction.
0: Yeah, but you
1: like,
0: know
1: you can't
0: and
1: be
0: I
1: like, hey,
0: know.
1: Mick Jagger didn't come here 3 days earlier hang out with us leading up to. No, that's not what it is. You have unrealistic expectations. That's what's going on here.
0: In the Super Bowl week, you have to do a media day, right? And you have to do that thing. And then you could go in your bunker.
1: Uh-huh.
0: I do believe if you're going to go out and play these games, these people, like, it's a novelty. It's not just about what happens on the Sunday, or in this case, the Friday morning. It's, who are these dudes? Like, these superheroes in helmets. Like, I want to see Spider-Man.
1: Listen,
0: and
1: man,
0: you
1: got to
0: do one,
1: it.
0: I think you got to do one public dog and pony show. If you're going to do it. Otherwise, then don't do it. Like, otherwise, don't play. Like, don't go play, have games down there.
1: I think it's just your buddy got in your head, and you're like, you know what? What's this guy's name again? What's your friend's name?
0: Jake.
1: You're like, you know what? Jake's got a point right here. It's not State Farm Jake. It's a different Jake.
0: No,
1: right?
0: Jake Muir. Yes.
1: Okay. Jake Muir over there, and he's, you know, he got into you on the text thread, and you're like, yeah, I think Jake's got a point right
0: he's
1: there.
0: He's my mate.
1: Yeah. Your mate Jake, right?
0: Yeah.
1: But no, man, I'm against you guys on this one. I hear you. Trust me, I hear you. And it'd be great if Sean McVay and the Rams wanted to do that. Great, but you can't expect them to do this. This is a business trip. This is not.
0: Well, it's business. If you're in the NFL, it's about business.
1: We're hugging strangers, kissing babies,
0: if
1: taking
0: I'm
1: selfies.
0: The NFL,
1: like,
0: if I'm
1: no, no, no. We're here to win a Super Bowl, and it starts with Game 1 against the Niners. This is all freaking business right here. So I have no problem with them not going early and not having the whole, like, we're embracing the community. And, hey, I just did a keg stand with this guy, Jake, from Australia. He's my buddy, like, my long-lost friend over here. No, that's not what this is. This is
0: to the Outback. Yeah. Here's Matthew Stafford.
1: We just had a blooming onion with Jake. This is amazing. No, that's not what this is.
0: Matthew Stafford in the Outback shooting rabbits.
1: Oh, man. Yeah, they're just upset. Like, Aaron Donald isn't even here. This sucks. It's like, dude, like, I don't know, man. I think that's just a Jake problem. You know, that's a you problem. You
0: guys, well, that's in Australia. Like, all Melbourne's upset. Like,
1: yeah,
0: the whole,
1: Melbourne's
0: the whole city
1: against the Rams. Wow, I didn't know this.
0: Well, it was genius on Shanahan's part because Shanahan gets the crowd. Like, if you want to talk about business decision, it was smart on Shanahan because now the Niners are going to be the. There's going to be a home field advantage for the Niners.
1: I don't know. I wonder how the crowd's going to break down. Maybe they will embrace the Niners. What, I feel like this is Gladiator now. What is it, like, win the crowd, win your freedom? What are we doing right now? This is crazy. Wow.
0: He's got the mob. He's got the mob.
1: Not yet. Not yet. That's a great movie. Fantastic movie.
0: You know what sucked? Gladiator 2.
1: You know what's funny? I watched it in the theaters once. And I was like, it's okay. And then I'm like, I can't even remember. You ever do this? You watch a movie and you're like, I can't even really remember. I'm going to watch it again. I started watching it about a week ago. I made it a half hour and I'm just like spacing out. I'm like, probably, like, I'll pick it back up tomorrow. You know, like, yeah, it's not what the original was. How do you live
0: same,
1: up to the original?
0: I had the same reaction to it. Yeah. Like, I saw the movies because I couldn't wait. Like, I love Gladiator. And so. We go, my wife and I pick the boys, we go, and I'm like, it was all right. You know, Denzel was doing Training Day in ancient Rome.
1: I know, it totally, I love Denzel, man.
0: He's my main man, he's the greatest,
1: he's
0: but,
1: the guy,
0: like, you can't be going, yo, dog.
1: I know, he's, he really was, that's right,
0: come
1: he was
0: on,
1: doing
0: bro.
1: Training Day back in the day, that's exactly what it was.
0: Come on, man. Come on, Maximus.
1: Because it's so different, right? It's just so different from the original. You're like, this guy, he doesn't seem like he's from this time period. It's like, yeah, he's not at all. It's not
0: believable. Well, like, you wrote it. Like, you got, I mean, you got it. Like, I listen, Denzel Washington, one of the greatest actors ever.
1: Right. But you got to give me a little, like, English
0: you gotta
1: go back, or something,
0: right? You
1: got
0: to go back in the day a little bit. Like, you got, the language has to change.
1: Yeah, right. Yeah. Yeah.
0: Not like, you know, Maximus is up in here. You know what I mean? I'm going to go upside your head, Maximus.
1: You all right? Like, yeah. That's a high bar, though, man. The original is amazing.
0: It was unbelievable. Like, every once in a while, it comes on.
1: Oh, yeah.
0: And it's a click and stick for me, right?
1: It is. Like, you can't move from it. You're like, all right, let me watch this scene. It's like, oh, okay, this is where... You know, his buddy acts like they're poisoning the porridge or whatever.
0: Yes.
1: He's like, laughing. And you're like, how can I change it right now? You're just there until the end. You have no choice.
0: Yeah. That was the Richie Incognito had the poison.
1: That's right. He looked like Incognito, right? He built like him. My gosh.
0: He had the big guns.
1: Oh, yeah.
0: Around. He was the gladiator with the big guns. He was like the old lineman.
1: That's right, exactly. Maximus, you command the legions? Yeah, right. He was great. I love that guy.
0: Yeah, it really was the greatest. Anyway, you had that game. And then, you know, we got full slate.
1: These matchups are great, Ant. You see these? Like, even the bottom of the barrel matchups are good.
0: I'm going to read them to you because I was dying.
1: Tell me the dud game. Like, where is it?
0: All right, so you have your, this is where you start. We know where we start.

0: Kenny I don't even need that's to sell
1: outrageous.
0: Josh I was at Allen it last year.
1: Great defense.
0: And I was there last. You would love this real fast. I didn't even know you could do this. You can buy a ticket to be on the field before the game to hold the flag that they have on the field. I'm what? Like, you can buy a ticket. I'm like, I didn't even realize who does that. But I was just looking, you know, on these sites to grab a ticket. And I'm like, oh, shoot, you can be on the – oh, sign me up. So I was there on the field before the game.
1: No way.
0: Holding the flag for the anthem.
1: Oh, that's awesome.
0: And then they put you up in whatever seats you had. It was amazing. And it was a great game. Houston's defense was all over Josh Allen. Great performance. Houston
1: this was in Houston?
0: It was in Houston last year, yeah. Same thing.
1: Wow.
0: Yeah, it was
1: that's
0: awesome.
1: That's fantastic. That's awesome. Do you live in Houston? I thought you were in –
0: No, well, I'm all over. I'm a nomad. Yeah. I live out of a suitcase, you know, but I'm in Indiana right now.
1: Right.
0: Yeah, I flew over to Houston last year and went to the game. I was living in Vegas all of last year. I can't remember if I don't even remember if I probably left Vegas and went to Houston. It's probably, I don't even remember, to be honest.
1: That's a great experience.
0: Oh, it was tremendous. It was awesome.
1: Bears and Panthers. I love the Bears, man. They're going to be a fun watch because they're going to be all offense. They're just going to.
0: Exactly.
1: Now, again, I know Swift is dinged a little bit.
0: Right,
1: I think Rome's fine.
0: Yeah,
1: he's going to play. But, dude, their offense is going to be lightning this year.
0: I mean, Loveland, you know, Luther Burden, as long as he's healthy, he should take a major step forward. And you know, Caleb Williams, same thing. Like, Caleb Williams took a huge step forward in year two. Can he build on that? We all know Ben Johnson's credentials. Yeah, you're right. This is an over team. Not so much season win total. What I'm talking about is like game
1: over
0: to game.
1: Yeah,
0: just play their over, dude. Look at their defense. Their pass rush sucks. Their secondary is in shambles already. Like they're
1: all the injuries.
0: Points left and right, and they're going to score a ton. They're going to be shootout city a lot of these games.
1: I don't think people realize that. I really don't. I don't think people realize that. I was telling my buddy, who's a big better. I go, dude, overs on all Bear games.
0: Yeah.
1: Because they're not going to be able to stop all those injuries in the secondary. Like, they build around their secondary and tons of injuries. Their front, I mean, they're all right off the edges, but that's really it. Their linebackers are not good.
0: Yeah,
1: they're going to give up a ton, and that's one of the reasons why I think Ben Johnson was like, we're going to set the record for points scored.
0: That's the hidden message. We kind of need to, right?
1: Like,
0: to be successful,
1: to do that, like,
0: we kind of need to score a ton of points.
1: But that's a great game. Probably one of the duds, Jaguars and Browns.
0: I guess, but that's the thing, though. What makes it more interesting is the Browns have a real defense. So how does Trevor Lawrence look in year two with Liam Cohen? It looked great the first year. And then also, Deshaun Watson, every move you make, I'll be watching you. That's the way it's going to be with any Browns quarterback this season, whether it's Deshaun, whether it's Shadur, anything they do is going to be dissected and fawned over, right? So, this is the first start for Deshaun in a long, long time. And it's one of those games where it's like, okay, this isn't the marquee matchup, but everybody's going to have something to say about that thing. So, it spruces it up. I have no problem with
1: that. Yes. Yeah, that's a great point. Great point. I think he stinks, Deshaun Watson. I think he's awful. And I think he's going to be beyond awful.
0: Yeah,
1: and I guess that'll be a talking point about how bad he is.
0: Oh, there was a.
1: I can't believe that they're going to play him.
0: Here's what I can't believe, Ant. I can't believe
1: he's horrible.
0: The overreaction is if starting Shadur is going to lead to 13 wins.
1: I mean,
0: like, settle down. What was last year? We did a 180. Everybody last year was like, Shadur sucks. Like, this guy isn't a good quarterback at all. And now that they're starting Deshaun, it's like, they really screwed this up. How are they starting Deshaun over Shadur? It's like, you just told me all last year he sucks, and now you're baffled that they're starting Deshaun over Shadur. That makes no sense.
1: Well, if I'm the Browns, it does. Because if I'm the Browns, I'm looking at next year's draft where my true quarterback is going to be.
0: Right. Well, yeah,
1: I got
0: absolutely.
1: His

0: draft coming up.
1: That's it. Quarterback well, that's the draft. Thing. We can go back and
0: so forth. I would play Shador all every day, all day.
1: You would do it the whole
0: day.
1: Thing. Yeah. He's still going to start. And he's still going to start if he's healthy. He's going to start probably double-digit games. Deshaun's not going to start that long, right? No. He might get banged up, but his play is going to be bad. And they're going to pivot to Shador. You can see it from 50 miles away, right? So Shador's going to start plenty of games. And they don't have their quarterback of the future on the roster right now. It's not Deshaun. It's not Shador. They don't have the guy right now. So it's going to be in the draft, and they'll probably be drafted.
0: Well, I mean, that's the point. Like, you know what it is? When I look at a year, I want to accomplish something in a season where I'm not a Super Bowl contender.
1: Right.
0: I need to accomplish something for my future. And in this case, I want to give Shador all the reps in the world.
1: Nah.
0: Here's why. Listen to me. Here's why.
1: Yeah, yeah.
0: One, I know it's not going to probably work out. Right?
1: Right.
0: So I know that I'm going to be in the top of the draft where I can now get my quarterback.
1: You're still going to be there, right? You're still going to be
0: there. I know beyond a shadow of a doubt. I don't need to know anything about Deshaun Watson. I know he can't play. I know he's not an answer. So I'd rather exhaust it. As much as we all believe that Shador is not the answer, I want to exhaust every possibility that tells me that.
1: I get it, but you can still do that. Deshaun is not going to start like 14 games. We give Shador like
0: it. It's like Mendoza. It's like the Mendoza thing. I get it.
1: Yeah.
0: I'm just offended by his play.
1: By Deshaun's play? It's so bad you're offended by his play.
0: It's
1: huh?
0: so bad. He's horrible.
1: This play is offensive is what's going on here. Yeah.
0: I think I know, but I want to know.
1: Yeah.
0: I need to accomplish things. Like during a season where I'm not a contender, there's accomplishments that I need to have during the course of the year. In my building process, I need to check certain boxes.
1: I get it, but here's how I look at it, Ant, real fast, is you gave up 3 first-round picks and a $230 million fully guaranteed contract for Deshaun Watson, and you're going to bench him from the get-go for Shador Sanders. That's what you're doing?
0: Because that was the greatest mistake in the history of sports.
1: Right. So it's like, can we at least just see something? Like, it could be 2 weeks, it could be 3 weeks. They're not going to be in there forever. They're bad. Like, Deshaun's bad, Shador's bad. At this stage, they're both bad quarterbacks. That's just what it is.
0: So all right, look at this. Like, we got stuck on this game. It's unbelievable.
1: sorry.
0: We got stuck on it.
1: Right, I mean, it's the funny thing is, everyone's like, oh, Browns. Browns are the worst watch in the league. No, they're not. Everybody has an opinion on the Browns. Stop it. They're not the worst watch in the league. That's crazy.
0: All right, we'll come back and continue going through the schedule in football heaven. Ball fest, as my boy B-No called. That's right, Lorena.
2: We need all tickets. Right. Peace out.
1: Right, VIP passes to the Ball Fest, yes.
0: Brian, no, Anthony Gargano, in for the pros and the Joe right here on Fox Sports Radio. Listen, people talk about giving 100%. Here's the thing. 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
15: 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That's right near the hotels. Move over and slow down if you see police activity, emergency crews on the roadways there. On the major roadways right now, the roads are still waking up. You won't be running into any problems affecting your commute on most of the major roadways right now. See traffic troubles? 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From the Traffic Center, I'm James Birmingham.
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0: two pros. A cup of Joe. Ryan Noe, Tony Gargano on this Labor Day Monday. Everybody's back. Fall's back. Pumpkins are back. Everybody looks a pumpkin. Don't forget. 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All right, buddy, let's get off the Browns, please.
1: you want more Browns breakdown over here?
0: I mean, you know, wait.
1: I got more Browns thoughts. You want to circle back. I think you can do that. Browns, I got you.
0: Man. Yeah. Oh, my God. Miles Garrett's in Los Angeles.
1: You're right, yeah. He's like, thank goodness I'm away from all that. My gosh.
0: All right, when last we left, as we were just going through Sunday, the weekend, we took you through the whole week, right? From tonight to Wednesday to Thursday in Australia, and then we're in on the NFL Sunday. We pick up Saints and Lions.
1: Love that match.
0: That's another great game. Like,
1: yeah.
0: You're interested. Obviously, the Lions, you're dying to see what the Lions are and that offense and if they're back.
1: Yep.
0: And Tyler Shuck.
1: Yeah.
0: Great, terrific year last year at the end of the year.
1: He played well. It's funny. You ever see the movie Hall Pass, Ant?
0: Yeah.
1: And there's a scene where they're in a bar. And it's like Jason Sudeikis, and they're like, wow, look at that hot blonde right there. And the older guy's like, no. She just surrounds herself with ugly friends, you know? And like, if you just zoom in on her, she doesn't look that. That was Tyler Shuck's season.
0: Yes.
1: Tyler Shuck doesn't look as good as it appeared. Like, next to Spencer Rattler, he looked like vintage Mahomes, you know? Yes. Like, holy cow, this guy. He threw 10 touchdown passes and 6 picks. You know, like, for a quarterback, for a rookie, it's like, it's good. He won 4 games in a row. But, you know, it appears way better because of Spencer Rattler's. I'm really interested to see what Shuck does this season because I think a lot of his success is a bit overblown. So I want to see if he can run it back.
0: You know what it is, too, though? It came toward the end of the year, so.
1: Yeah.
0: Like when you arc correctly.
1: That's right. Like they finished strong and they won 4 games in a row, but the fine print, man, you look at who some of the wins occurred against.
0: You're right.
1: Like Jets, you're right. Titans in there. Like, no one cares. No one cares. They're like, come on, 4 in a row. It's good enough for me.
0: Teams are banged up at that point.
1: Oh, yeah.
0: But I'll never forget. I have to say this because I learned a lot from Andy Reid. When Andy Reid was in Philadelphia, I had the opportunity to get embedded with him. I was doing a book. And so I spent like 3 years. I was like part of, I did halftime on the field with them, practice, films. I mean, everything. Like I got car plots in the building and it was great. I thought I knew the inner workings until I just went 50 feet into their world.
1: Yeah.
0: And one of the things I remember him saying was his first year, they were like 5-11, but they played better toward the end of the year. McNabb took over, I guess it was like week 5, and they started to play better toward the end of the year. They had a late bye, and they had a late bye. They came back, and it was like right before Christmas. And usually the late bye is a killer for bad teams. Like they're done. They're ready. They're already, like, checked out.
1: So the week 14 bye or whatever. Yeah,
0: right.
1: Sure, yeah.
0: He came back and he played really well, and they lost, but they played really well against New England. And he was like, dude, let me tell you something. Like, I love how we finished. After the season, talking to him, I love how we finished. And I'm telling you that we built something, and you're going to see it next year. Sure enough, they made the playoffs for the first time in a long time because that stuff translates. Like, when you arc correctly, and that's all I'm saying about Chuck, in the same way that Andy was, first-year coach, right, and Kellen Moore in New Orleans.
1: Yeah, yeah.
0: I'm anxious to see if that translates.
1: I'm interested, right? Like, I hear everything you're saying, and it's the perfect scenario to, like, buy into the Saints more than you should. I'm not just you, just in general, people in general.
0: I'm not telling
1: it's
0: you.
1: It's a sucky division. Not, like, who do you love? Do you love Atlanta? Do you love Carolina? Who do you love? Like, there's no one to love in that division.
0: No.
1: And so the Saints, by, you know,
0: listen, I spent all season, like, it's been, last 2 weeks, you know, you all do the season preview stuff, all that stuff, right? On my local show. And I'm like, I want to love the Saints. I want to pick the Saints.
1: I know.
0: But they got crushed. They got buried with injuries during this training camp. You know that.
1: Yeah, I know it. That's. I'm interested to see Travis Achane, right? I always say his name like that. Travis Achane over there with the Saints. But this is not an incredibly talented roster. I wish we could see Jordan Tyson, who, like, he's dynamic. He's just banged up all the time, man. So he's got the hammy. He's out for a couple of months. I'd love to see Jordan Tyson and Chris Olave over there with Chuck. That'd be exciting, but we're not going to see that for a couple of months. And it's like, it's really, it's just, you don't love anyone in the division, and you got this new shiny toy in Chuck. He's something new about the division, and you're like, I kind of want to buy into this team. It's like, okay, if you look at their four-game winning streak, you beat Tampa and Carolina, who you don't think are world beaters. Those are sub-500 teams. And you beat the Jets and the Titans, who are doormats. You know, so I know they closed the season strongly and all of that, but I don't know, man. I got to see more to truly buy into that team. That's all I'm telling you.
0: Listen, and it's not going to happen this year, right? Like, because of all the bang, the quotes are banged up. When I say it's going to carry over, you know, does it carry over and they have a winning record, right? They're not in the playoffs.
1: Yeah, right. You're not saying they're
0: 9-8.
1: Yeah.
0: Like, could you be 9-8? You know, could you be 8-9 and show improvement from last year? And Chuck looks like he belongs. Like, I think that's where you kind of, that's where you're, at least if I'm a Saints fan, that's what I'm, that's how I'm looking at it.
1: When I hear stuff where it's like, you know, I got some MVP tickets on Tyler Chuck, I'm like, whoa. All right. Like, when it starts to get crazy.
0: That's
1: like,
0: silly.
1: What are
0: that's
1: we doing right now?
0: Yeah. That does not belong in Ball Fest.
1: No, that's.
0: Jets and Titans.
1: Sneaky good matchup here. Better than you would think, right? Because you get Cam Ward is interesting, right? He looked horrible in the preseason.
0: I'm praying that that's not. Yeah. I love that kid. He's a great kid.
1: Yeah.
0: He's a great dude. He really is. Does all the right things. I hope he could play, man.
1: I don't know, man. Right? Yeah, I hear you. Right? I don't dislike the guy, but does he take a step forward? Because it does not look like he's in the works of taking this huge step forward. And then Robert Saleh, he gets blown out of the Jets. Now he's going up against his former team. I like that. He's a maniac. I love him.
0: Yeah.
1: Right? Like, he might talk trash after the game. Who knows? Right? Like, he's a loose cannon over there. So the lowest total of the week. But for a week one matchup, this game has a little bit more pizzazz than you would think. I'm not trying to oversell it. It's just like maybe it's the football dork in me, but I'm excited for Jets-Titans too, if you can believe that. I truly am.
0: Listen, if you put me like a month ago on a prime time Sunday night.
1: Uh-huh.
0: And you give me Jets Titans,
1: uh-huh.
0: I'm thanking you profusely.
1: Really? Okay. You're in.
0: You know what I mean? I'm going, oh my God, thank God it's big football. All right.
1: You know what was funny is when the schedule came out and the reaction largely was like, and we'll get to it. I don't mean to speed ahead on you, Ant, but it's like Sunday night football, Cowboys, Giants, yuck again. Are you kidding me? Are you kidding me? Look at this matchup. You got all the weapons that the Cowboys have offensively. CD, Pickens, Dak, on and on. The Giants, you get Dart back healthy. You get Scadaboo back healthy. You get Malik Nabers back healthy. You got all these defensive guys. They keep drafting defensive guys here, right? Like, You're not interested for that? You're out of your mind, dude. I know they're running it back, but you're telling me you're not. What, John Harbaugh's the new head coach?
0: Yeah, I don't know why.
1: In the Big Apple? Give me that all day. I'm totally
0: fired up
1: for that.
0: Who's complaining about that?
1: Oh, when the schedule came out, it's oh, again, Cowboys, Giants, really? You can't give us a better game? Blah, blah. It's, yeah.
0: That's a great thing. I'm with you. I'm with you.
1: Yeah, no.
0: One more, then we do the late starts. To round out the early games,
1: it's a good one, Ant.
0: Cincinnati.
1: I like it. Tampa, Cincy, high total, 50.5. Could be a shootout. The Bengals, always, Ant, always out of the block slowly. Remember Ben Johnson, the Canadian sprinter? Yeah. Out of the out of the blocks very quickly. Yeah. Some of it was, you know, like steroids. And that had something to do with it, but... Cincinnati is the opposite of Ben Johnson. They're stumbling out of the gate consistently. Can they finally start a season strongly? Because they just, I don't know what it is with Zach Taylor. They can't, they haven't been able to do it yet.
0: I know. We're going to see. 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We'll come back and go through the later matchups. I love Bri. Bri finds he's in love with every game. I respect that.
1: Yeah. There's not a game I dislike. Nothing. I got nothing against
0: any of
1: these.
0: I like the total of that game. I like this prop. I like the Geno Smith prop. I'm going to roll here. I love it. I respect that like I respect the Nissan Frontier. A pickup that's built to do the job without making a fuss. That's the Nissan Frontier built for the work week, ready to load up the tailgate on the weekends. The 2026 Nissan Frontier. Back in just a moment, two pros and a cup of Joe with Brian Noe and Anthony Gargano right here. 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
17: Mostly sunny today with a high of around 92. That heat index is around 105. Showers and thunderstorms likely this afternoon. 60% chance of rain.
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0: 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Hey, real quick, did you ever go to a K-pot?
1: What is it, a K-pot? What's that?
0: It's a restaurant.
1: No. What is that? Tell me all about it.
0: So it's Korean barbecue.
1: I would love it. Yeah,
0: dude, it's awesome, right? So Saturday, like the kids, it's Labor Day, right? So the kids go back to school. We start late because we're on the East Coast, and they go to Catholic school. So we got to get them. You know, they need shoes and sneakers and all kinds of stuff, right? So We do a family outing. My oldest is going to his junior year of high school. My younger one's going into eighth grade. So we do the whole family outing. And then my older one, he loves going to the K-pot, right? So you go to the play, you go to the restaurant, and there is a grill in the middle of the table.
1: Okay, and I've been to something similar to that, yeah.
0: Right, sure. And each of your seatings, like in the booth, there's like a stove, like a hot pot where right? And in the middle is the big grill. So they bring you like you get a choice of a, we did, you could do like the soup or just the barbecue, the grill. So we did both. And it's a buffet. And my kids, man, since my older one, he can eat. Like he'll just put it away. So we get both and you get a choice of a broth for your proteins and your noodles.
1: Uh-huh.
0: And like, you know, so I like the spicy, so I do the Szechuan. And then you have all your proteins that you order and you grill in the middle. You put some in the soup and some you grill. And it's an awesome experience, right? Like, cause like you're it's like active eating.
1: Yeah, yeah.
0: And the kids went banana. Like they might say, it's funny when you learn stuff from your son. Like he was like, Daddy, I told you you like this place. I'm like, yeah, dude, it's awesome, man.
1: It's like a do-it-yourself Benihana. You know?
0: Yes.
1: Instead of the guy doing all the tricks and like the behind the back, that you can do that if you want, right?
0: Right.
1: You're like, your own chef.
0: It's genius idea because, you know, you're actively doing, you're cooking, you're growing it, you're ready yet, when you order it. And because it's buffet, they just keep bringing you proteins. Like here's the shrimp and here's the beef. And here's the pork.
2: Now, I do have a downside to it.
0: I
2: hate to be the Debbie Downer, but the smoke that comes off the grill, like, stains you. It's like sitting around a campfire. It's so bad. And if you are a female and you just washed your hair that day, it smells for days. You're going to have to wash it again. Your sweaters. Like, last time I went there, I pulled... is it Kenny who always dies in South Park? You know how he has his like sweater tied up around his face? That's what I did last time I ate there.
0: Really?
2: Yes, because I hate being that smoky smell.
0: They gotta change out the grill though. Like here's the thing, Lorraine. Like they have to change out the grill. This place, she was great. She kept changing the grill out, and you gotta use the oil. Did you use enough wood? Because if you don't use the oil...
2: They don't give us oil at the KBB ones that I go to here. Gen Korean doesn't give
0: us oil.
1: I think you're looking at it wrong, though, Lorena. Like, Ant, you probably relate to this. I think they should make that scent as a perfume. You know what I mean? I think they should make gasoline as a perfume scent. Like, anything barbecue, any steak scent. Like, we'd be all about that.
2: Apparently, you smell like
0: short
2: meat.
0: Rim?
1: Yeah, exactly. Yeah.
2: Is that funny?
0: You're gonna have dudes looking at you, Lorena, like you're a big steak. Like,
1: smell like a T-bone steak? What's that to love right now?
0: Oh, Lorena. Come here, Lorena.
1: Yeah.
0: You were talking about creep vibes, man.
1: You smell like Korean barbecue right here. What are you doing later? Yeah, absolutely.
0: It's gonna be creeps of battle. Creeps everywhere, man. Looking at you. Oh, my gosh. Yeah, it was that. It was that in football, man. We Dick's Sporting Goods, right? Because they had, you know, they have the season.
1: Uh-huh.
0: So they needed all this stuff, right? Like, you know, like a couple new things. My little one does football and fall baseball.
1: Okay.
0: So It's a lot, brother.
1: Man, it's the whole thing. I know it. I get it, man. Whole thing.
0: I love it because I coach it, so I love it. I'm like all about it. Like I live it. Like every night this week we got practice.
1: Yeah.
0: Our first game Saturday, right? Like, you know.
1: I said, by the way, Ant, I said it multiple times yesterday, this ball weekend. I'm like, I couldn't be a coach, man. It would drive me crazy. As soon as someone like is around the punt return and in danger of touching it, I'm like, what are you doing? Get away. I would lose my mind, Ant. I'm not built for it.
0: Two pros right here.
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18: 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Look out for emergency crews on the roadways. If you're just starting off your commute right now on the major roadways like I-4, Florida's Turnpike, or getting over the bridges, you won't be expecting too much trouble. But if you do see traffic troubles, call the Valvoline Instant Oil Change traffic tip line at 866-676-8477 from the Traffic Center in James, Birmingham.
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8: The Dodgers won the late ball game against Washington 7-5 on Mookie Betts. Three-run homer in the bottom of the eighth. LADH Shohei Ohtani is out again due to his injuries, but should be back on Monday. The Padres beat the Yankees and Gerrit Cole 4-3, starting the game with three straight homers. Wins for Arizona and Texas. In college football in Nashville, number 9 ranked Ole Miss won on a 48-yard field goal on the final play, beating number 24 ranked Louisville 41-38. In Green Bay, number 4 Notre Dame all over Wisconsin, 41-13. In Seattle, 17th-ranked Washington beat Washington State, 24-10. In women's basketball, Team USA shot 29% from the floor, but still beat Italy 55-52 at the World Cup in Berlin. Christopher Bell won the NASCAR race at Darlington, his first victory this year. And Carlos Alcaraz won his match at the U.S. Open. I'm Steve DeSager.
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26: Now let's get this party started.
20: And sitting in for the pros and the joe, here's Brian Noe and Anthony Gargano.
0: Well, good morning, good morning, good morning. Happy Labor Day. Hope everybody's had a great weekend. It's been a sensational football weekend, baby. Oh, my God. Brian, no, Anthony Gargano. And for the pros and the Joe, dude, I'm still thinking about this weekend and still thinking about just what we saw. Like, the big boys, we didn't even talk about it. Texas. An arch. Yeah. But, like, we got lost in the yesterday and the incredible what yesterday was. But how about the big boys flexing? Ohio State.
1: Yeah.
0: Right?
1: We get them on the same field. We get Arch, Jeremiah Smith on the same field coming up here, right? Like, that's
0: cannot
1: a monster matchup. Ohio State at Texas. Let's go.
0: All right. So let's just go quickly through the top 25, what we saw last night, right? So okay. I brought up Ohio State. Over this weekend, Jeremiah Smith, ridiculous. Like, just uncoverable. I mean, yeah. It was ridiculous.
1: The way he one-handed that touchdown catch. Oh. Like, he's got a man's body, and he's making manly catches. You know what I mean? Like, he's a kid. He's a kid. Yeah. He looks like a seasoned NFL veteran. Where he looks like Julio Jones, the way Julio used to wreck defenses in the NFL. He had a 300-yard game one time with Atlanta right there. But that's what Jeremiah Smith looks like in build, some of the catches he's making. He's just a special talent, man. We got our guy Mike Gonzalez producing this show, who's already having sports fantasies about, you know, Jeremiah Smith linking up with Fernando Mendoza on the Raiders next season, yeah. Right? He's already thinking about
0: yes.
27: Oh, so excited. Yeah, that's a possibility.
0: That's it. Yeah. I know you're loving it. You're thinking about it. Well, you know, it's pretty wild because on Friday night, we saw Miami and we saw Malachi Toney with Mensah. Because Darian Mensah was special Friday night. And guess what? Like, already you see, he's an upgrade to Beck. That's a throw, I think so. Right?
1: Wait, that's
0: so
1: the thing I thought. Ant, can you imagine if and I don't want to blow it out of proportion, right? But he's a good quarterback. He's accurate. He throws with timing, anticipation, the whole thing. The last drive that we saw where Carson Beck threw the interception, national title game against Indiana, What if that's Darian Mensah? You know what I mean? Don't you want to see that final drive with him behind center? I would love to see that. And I think Miami would have had a better chance to win a title if that were the case. But
0: totally.
1: See what the scenario is this year. Yeah.
0: Yeah, totally. And that, I mean, that Miami team's ridiculous because you have Tony, and then you also have Cooper Barkate, right? Like, so Barkate comes over to, with Mensah from Duke, and Barkate's terrific finding space. He's a great slot guy. So, like, you got great weapons. Even Miami looks nasty, man.
1: They do. The one thing, though, is their offensive line not nearly as dominant. You know, that's the one, like Mark Fletcher Jr., who was amazing the whole college football playoff run. Yeah. Like, just run 100 yards here, 100 yards there. Like, Mark Fletcher was unstoppable. He rushed for 40 yards. Like, that offensive line is not
0: dominant. Yeah, they were loading
1: whatsoever.
0: Up the box, but yeah, you're right.
1: Yeah.
0: You know.
1: That's something to keep in mind when they play the big boys.
0: Definitely. And so we saw, by the way, back to Ohio State real quick, because I know it's Ball State, but, you know, listen, when you flex, you flex. And they flexed. Julian Sayin was unconscious. 320, three touchdowns. Did what he wanted to do. Took a seat early.
1: You know, it's funny. That guy, I don't know what he would have to do to actually get credit. You know what I mean? Because it was Jeremiah Smith was there before he was doing his thing. You know? And so Julian Sayin, he would have to, I don't know, like,
0: you'd
1: have to
0: Jr.
1: do like banana ball on the field, and you know, he'd have to do a somersault and throw a touchdown pass somehow, and you're like, yeah, that was fairly impressive. But I mean, Jeremiah Smith was on the receiving end, so I like anybody can do it. He just doesn't get much credit whatsoever. But he's a good quarterback. It's just we're drooling over Jeremiah Smith, and it's just like, yeah, Saiyan's a shoulder shrug for most people, but I think he's better than the credit that he gets, which is not much. Not nationally, at least.
0: Dude, I agree, man.
1: Yeah.
0: When you watch him, like, what don't you like? He does everything. He makes the right. Listen, I know that you're playing with NFL receivers, but you still got to execute, and he throws a terrific ball.
1: It wasn't the same thing with, like, say, when C.J. Stroud was at Ohio State. C.J. Stroud's throwing to first-round receivers all over the place, right?
0: Yeah.
1: And it wasn't like, well, I mean, he's got a lot of – you were just like, wow, this guy, C.J. Stroud, like, right? It's just not the same vibe when it comes to Julian Sayin at all.
0: No. And then we saw – what do you make – we both work with Jeff. Jeff was out there. Jeff Schwartz was out in Eugene. What do you make – about the Ducks and the struggle that they had with Boise?
1: It was just an ugly performance. It's funny because Jeff was at the game, and so he missed our Sunday morning show yesterday.
0: Right, and he missed our Saturday morning show.
1: Okay, he missed the whole weekend.
0: We're our weekend, like, we're the Jeff, but we're the sandwich, we're the bread.
1: Yeah, Jeff. But I texted him what it would have been, Saturday night. I texted him Saturday night because he was going to miss the show the next day. And I was like, would you like me to relay any message about your lackluster Ducks tomorrow? And he just simply wrote back, not good. that was the whole assessment.
0: And he was all fired going into it.
1: Oh, man.
0: Oh,
1: yeah.
0: He was flexing. He was
1: flexing. That was a rough performance. That's a rough opener. But listen, man, they're loaded talent-wise. It's just this is the thing, and this is the reminder to me. Until the Ducks don't choke, I'm going to expect them to choke, right?
0: Yeah.
1: Like, and that was not a big marquee game, but it's just that performance is a reminder of how they can let you down in the biggest of moments. They just do it time and time again, man. I can't expect them not to do it.
0: I know, man. It really is a curse, man. It's the Oregon curse. It's the truth. We watched number 4, Notre Dame, last night.
1: Yeah.
0: And, again, it was a lackluster first half, 10-7 at halftime. And then they open it up. The defense is still a defense. Like, Notre Dame is still CBU, right? The best corners in the country. You saw a pick six last night.
1: Yep.
0: Coming off of an NFL corners last year. two of them. I mean, they just are nasty in the secondary. And, you know, the question is going to be, can that O-line open up holes, right? Because there was not a lot of room to run against Wisconsin last night.
1: There wasn't. Yeah, that's the thing is, it was just a very, very sloppy first half. Notre Dame finally found their footing in the second half and put it on Wisconsin. But that first half was just ugly. It's sort of like this, and we talked about it with the Bengals, starting slowly with Zach Taylor. As much as I love Marcus Freeman, Notre Dame starts slowly. Like, the beginning of the year, I don't know what it is, where they've lost to Marshall early in the year. They lost to Northern Illinois early in the year. That first half against Wisconsin was awful. They got gifted a fumble recovery on a kickoff return. Wisconsin just... It just hit the guy's chest and was an instant fumble. It was one of the worst attempts at a catch I've seen. Notre Dame recovered it. The guy was clearly out of bounds. Yeah. And they reviewed it, and they're like, nah, that call stands. It's Notre Dame's ball. Yeah. As a Notre Dame diehard, I'm like, that's a horrible call, man. But the point is, if they didn't get gifted that fumble recovery, I don't know that they score a touchdown in the entire first half, right? It was just a bad, bad first half. The offensive line was weak enough where you're like, goodness, what's this going to look like if they make it to the playoff and they're going up against the best in college football? So there's a lot to clean up, but you're right. That defense is nasty. Leonard Moore is arguably going to be a top three pick in the NFL draft.
0: He's
1: next
0: a great
1: year.
0: Player.
1: They got a ton of talent over there. So, yeah, I mean, they're going to be in the mix. It's like,
0: well, you saw Leonard Moore shut down Mekhi Lemon last year.
1: Yeah, absolutely. I was at that game, man. I was there.
0: Oh, were you really?
1: Yeah, that's right. That was my mom's birthday. I took her to the game. It was great. It was fantastic.
0: Fantastic. That's awesome.
1: Yeah, that was
0: Irish, though. Look at the schedule. Like, you know what it's going to be. They got Rice. They roll. Michigan State roll. Yeah. Purdue at Purdue roll. At North Carolina.
1: A lot of rolling.
0: Roll. Stanford.
1: It's Miami and BYU. That's the schedule.
0: It's unbelievable how light that schedule is.
1: I know. Especially from what it used to be. Notre Dame used to play the toughest schedule in the country. Yeah, it's just completely different now.
0: I mean, like, you know, this BYU's good, but even BYU is not
1: exactly. Yeah, you know, I know when that becomes though. Well, hey, man, BYU 7th. On the road, watch out. It's like all right.
0: I got it. I'm fearing going to Provo now. I'm Notre Dame. What happened to Texas? What happened to Ohio State? What happened to Michigan?
1: They'll get Michigan. Let's see. It's I looked it up the other day. They're gonna have USC. Pretty soon, Michigan. I think it's. Don't quote me on this, but I think it's like 2030. One of those starts up 2033. Right. The other one starts back up. So it'll be not too long from now. But yeah, that's the thing is. And look, man, not to go on a whole tangent, Ant, but it's a joke. Even as a Notre Dame diehard, if they're in the top 12, they're automatically in the playoff. I hate that. But you're seeing the ripple effect of that. There are some schools that are like, why are we playing Notre Dame?
0: I know.
1: I
0: like them too, and they got burned last year. They should have been in the playoff. Like, they were a great team last year. Yeah, it was a disgrace they weren't in the playoffs last year.
1: That's a tough one. Yeah, but you lose to Miami head to head. Miami should have been in over Notre Dame. I'll go to my grave saying that.
0: Agreed.
1: I just hate what.
0: But I thought there was another slot for that. Right.
1: I thought it was Bama, man. Bama
0: so did
1: got
0: I.
1: rolled by Florida State. They got crushed by Georgia in the SEC title game. They lost three games. They had three losses. And I realized Notre Dame's not in a conference title game because they're not in a conference. And meanwhile, Alabama was. But you get rolled like that and you don't budge? They stuck at nine? That is crazy to me.
0: That was crazy. Yeah. I agree.
1: Oh, well.
0: Texas Arch was great. 305, four tutties. You know, it's Texas State, but, you know, it's the way you open up, man. You flex your Texas.
1: Yeah, you know what's funny, too, is what happens with the number one votes? You know, if you think about this, how it broke down in week one, and think about where it's headed going forward. So Ohio State had 40 first-place votes, right? They're not going to lose many of those. How could they against Ball State? Oregon had 14. They might lose all of them, right?
0: All. Right, all of them.
1: So where do they go? Notre Dame had six. IU had eight first-place votes. So in the

0: did on Saturday night to Clemson and Dabo. But all kidding aside, like, you know, we don't even talk about Georgia. Georgia was a whole afterthought.
1: Yeah.
0: This whole leading up to the season. Oh, yeah, Georgia's three. On top, yeah. You know, yeah, I get it about Georgia.
1: And that's the funny thing, too. They never cover these big spreads under Kirby Smart, and they waxed Tennessee State. I don't know if they're just tired of hearing about that or what, but Georgia's for real, too.
0: Well, we don't talk, you know, because of the quarterback, right? Like, you know, we'll talk about Arch, and we'll talk about Saiyan, but, you know, Stockton, nobody's talking about.
1: Gunner's a good quarterback, man. Like, he had a throw against Tennessee on the road last year, and it was this little corner deep ball throw. It was picture perfect, right? Like, that guy is a good quarterback. But you're right, he doesn't get a whole lot of national attention at all.
0: No, and you know, and listen, they're just dogs up front. Like, they're ridiculous. Their defense is
1: sick. I love, like, Kirby Smart, my favorite drop from last year is, "We're hard to kill." And that is exactly what Georgia is, man.
0: Yeah.
1: They will compete, and you will earn it. You can beat them, but you're going to earn it, and you're going to have to rip it away from them. I love their whole mentality, their whole approach. They are. They're hard to kill, and they're going to be hard to kill this year also.
0: Yeah, yeah. But let's get back to Lane, because if there was one story going into –
1: yeah,
0: the whole season, it was Lane Kiffin, right? It was the move to LSU. It was everything about it. And then the Vanity Fair piece comes out and the whole thing. And, you know, you have all the 5 for 5 and the legal battle. Like, he was at the center of everything in the offseason.
1: Yep. And that's the thing to me, Ant, what was so impressive about not just beating Clemson, but blowing the doors off of Clemson. The whole week was distraction city, right? It's these two former pros that were on NFL training camp rosters, and they're coming back to LSU. And the SEC is losing its collective mind. You've got an attorney general there that's kick them out of the conference if they bring pros on this roster. It's this whole week of nothing but distractions, and they brought it onto themselves. Did they look like a distracted football team against Clemson? Not at all. And that speaks to Lane getting his team, in spite of all the chaos, ready to go. And they played great against Clemson on Saturday.
0: Well, so, there was a quote in that Vanity Fair piece, how he loves to live in chaos.
1: Mm-hmm. Yeah.
0: How he loves the chaos. He just, right. That's where he resides. And, you know, it's that what we saw against Clemson proves it. I mean, shows
1: totally.
0: It, right?
1: Yeah. Like, yeah. Know. He's comfortable in chaos. No doubt. Yeah.
0: Levitt was everything that you thought he would be. He is going to be sick in this offense because of his mobility. And
1: you know what,
0: run.
1: By the way, for the gamblers out there, Ant, you know what is rushing yardage prop was for that game against Clemson?
0: No.
1: 18.5.
0: What?
1: That guy rushed for almost 118. You know what I mean? Just something to keep in mind. Now, what's ridiculous is the
0: sacks.
1: Did
0: you play the ladder?
1: I didn't. Yeah, I didn't play any of it. I peeked at it, and I was at my buddy's house, and he's like, "Sam Levitt sucks." And I'm like, "Yeah, okay, I won't bet that one." And the whole game, I'm like, "Why didn't you let me bet Sam Levitt?" I was on the right mind, like the train of thought right there. But, like, listen, dude, that guy pulls it and runs, and he's got decent amount of athleticism, but he looks to run a lot. It's something to keep in mind. Sack yardage counts against you, right? If you take an individual, it's so dumb, but. Yeah, there's nothing worse.
0: It's not like that in the NFL. Yeah. That's why I don't know why.
1: It's so ridiculous. It's like I'm on Sam Levitt over 18.5 rushing yards. He just ripped off a 20-yarder. It's like, well, you're not out of the woods yet because he just got sacked for a loss of 10. That counts against you. It was ridiculous, but it's something to keep in mind, man. Like, he's got wheels, and he looks to run.
0: He holds, too. Like, we saw that last night.
1: Yeah, absolutely. Yeah, right? Like, look at the Louisville quarterback is was trucking dudes and
0: like Josh Allen.
1: I know it. He really did. Yeah.
0: In the second half, when he actually was complete throws.
1: Who was he in the first half, man? Who was the

0: was Tebow in the NFL in the first half.
1: He went from Tebow in the NFL in the first half to Josh Allen in the second half. It's literally what he did, man.
0: Yes. Yeah, that was it. What do we make of Clemson, though? Like, it's over, right? Like, we're talking about Deshaun Watson.
1: Yeah.
0: And it feels like a million years ago.
1: It does.
0: Doesn't it? Yeah. It feels like, you know, I mean, think about it. I mean, Sunshine was dominating college football.
1: Absolutely, was.
0: And it was Clemson. It was Alabama.
1: It was Bama at its peak with Saban. And here comes Clemson and Dabo, and they're like, "How about we just take you down? How about that?" And it's like, "Wow, there's like a new sheriff in town," and they've just like steadily lost more and lost more and lost more and lost more. 7-6 last season, and this might be it. If you run it back and you have that type of season again, you're a 500 team.
0: Nah,
1: I wouldn't be surprised if Clemson is just like, look, man, it's probably best for all of us we just start fresh. You know, we think highly of you, Dabo. We appreciate everything you've done, but it's just not working for you. It's not working for us. You know, like this relationship has just run its course. I wouldn't be shocked if that's the end point, if this season continues the way it started.
0: You can't have a program with all those resources.
1: Yeah.
0: Be that.
1: No.
0: I mean, that's embarrassing.
1: It is. Absolutely, it is. And if, you know, like, that's the other thing.
0: Because the LSU defense is good, but it's not great. It's not some
1: elite right. No, defense. No. Yeah. They're not the 85 Bears of college right here. You know, like, if I'm the AD, if I'm, you know, the upper dudes over there at Clemson, I'm like, there's this portal that he's not embracing, and we're watching Cignetti completely turn around IU. We're Clemson, and we're not embracing that. What are we doing right now? Yeah,
0: it's nuts. I mean, it feels like it was a million years ago, that whole era of college football.
1: It does.
0: It's crazy how long ago it feels, and it wasn't that long ago, yet they're just buried, absolutely buried.
1: They are.
0: They're as bad as Deshaun Watson is a quarterback.
1: That's how long it's been. Deshaun was amazing at Clemson and is
0: ridiculous.
1: Early years with the Texans and not so much anymore, man. Yeah.
0: No. Hey, I wish a happy birthday to our man, one of the great listeners of Fox Sports Radio, Southside Chuck in Kentucky. Big Kentucky Wildcats, man.
1: There you go.
0: Wish a happy birthday to Southside Chuck.
1: I love their coach, right? Like, I think we're going to be successful because of me. Honestly, it's because of me. Like, how great is that entrance? Come on.
0: It's classic, isn't it? It's absolutely classic. All right, here's the deal. We're going to take a quick TO. We'll come back, and we got to get back to the NFL. We didn't do the afternoon matchups.
1: Oh, yeah.
0: So we're going to take a look at Sunday and look at the NFL and some of the matchups because – Bino said it. Brian said it. That there is not one bad game on the slate. You said you have found.
1: I love them.
0: Redeeming qualities within every game.
1: That's right. Absolutely right. You could be like, this girl, you know, she's not the prettiest. Come on. Are you kidding me? Like, look at the bangs on this girl. It works with her. Like, the whole thing, she's a smart personality. Looks cute in a dress. Come on. Like, that's me with this week one slate here in the NFL. Yeah,
0: that's right. Happy Labor Day, everybody. Brian Noe, Anthony Gargano, in for two pros and a cup of Joe. We are basically two sickos and no Joe because
1: that's right.
0: We are football crazed. We'll come right back and do some NFL with you. I do want to talk about M-Drive. 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
7: Traffic's getting by in all lanes now on I-4 eastbound at World Drive. That crash has been moved off to the shoulder. That crash is cleared up on Florida's Turnpike northbound near State Road 429 as well. There's a new accident to look out for at the intersection where John Young Parkway meets Conroy Road. And all lanes are still blocked on Apopka Vineland Road at Palm Parkway. See traffic troubles? Call the Valvoline Instant Oil Change traffic tip line at 866-676-8477 from the Traffic Center in James, Birmingham.
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0: 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As we are live from the Fox Sports Radio studios. All right, brother. I got a big game today. Baseball.
1: Okay, what's going on?
0: Phillies Braves. It's been a great series, like playoff baseball. You a baseball man?
1: I do like baseball. I went on a baseball tour recently, and I went to 9 ballparks in 12 days all over the place.
0: Oh, dude, that's
1: a lot of fun. I went to Philly for the first time.
2: He likes to drive.
1: Yeah, I'm big on driving over here, Ant. But I was in Philly for the very first time to go to Citizens. It was great.
0: I would have hooked you up.
1: Oh, dude, I didn't even think about that. Like, I was on the tour. Mostly solo. I didn't even think. I should have. You should have called me up.
0: I would have had you all hooked up, man.
1: Oh, gosh. My bad. I didn't even.
0: Next time you come through, let me know.
1: Yeah, I will next time for sure.
0: What'd you think? It's a great stadium, right?
1: It's great.
0: Great ballpark.
1: And that's the thing. I love your fans so much because they pay attention
0: sickos.
1: And they're invested. Yeah. They're sickos. I went to an Eagles game years ago. They were hosting Tom Brady in Tampa. And it was funny, what stood out to me, the guys around me, they were complaining about the punter. They're like, this punter sucks. He's the worst, man. I can't stand this. I'm like, I love that. So I can't tell you how much I love that. You go to games and it's just, it's something to do. The game's in the background, you're on your phone, you're having a conversation. They're complaining about the punter.
0: That is beautiful. It's one of the reasons why I grew up here, so. I was in New York forever, Chicago, and in coming home is coming home. But the fact is, they love it, which I appreciate.
1: And what a series against the Braves! I watched most of that game yesterday. The center fielder got wedged into the field right there trying to make a catch.
0: There's a glare in the outfield during that time.
1: Got Bryce Harper, yeah.
0: There's a bad glare. Acuna.
1: Oh, 3-run homer. What a player, man.
0: I mean, he's the greatest. I mean, we were talking about, and that kid, the kid that they brought in, was throwing 101. Right?
1: That's crazy, yeah.
0: The young reliever, he's coming in, he's throwing 101, and he had Acuna down in the count.
1: Yeah.
0: 0-2.
1: And that's outside. It's almost outside the strike zone, Ant. Throwing that hard. And he, not even Oppo.
0: Yeah.
1: He ripped it to left field for a 3-run home. That's amazing.
0: Yeah, no, he pulled. He got around on it. Yeah. I mean, that's 101 that he's getting around. 3-run bomb. Braves win. They look like they're going down, and the Phillies would have been 3 games out coming into today.
1: Oh, man.
0: The fourth game of the series. But now the Braves are the ones that. And then the teams go back at it next weekend. It's some good races going on. Some good stuff.
1: There's great stuff. I can't wait for playoff baseball. It's going to be a lot of fun. Yeah, but you're getting a little – it's like the pre-chorus to the playoffs. Some of these games – I was at the Braves game when they hosted the Dodgers. It was Chris Sale and Yamamoto. Yamamoto gave up a home run in the top of the first inning. First batter of the game. Game ends 1-0. Chris Sale, complete game shut piece. Right, he was amazing that night. So I got to see that game in person. That was my first trip to Atlanta. It was great.
0: Wow, that's good stuff, man.
1: Yeah.
0: All right, let's go real quick because I don't want to lose it.
1: Here
0: we go. Chargers and Cardinals. So we're going to look at the this is it, right? A lot of hype around the Chargers.
1: A lot of hype, and it's like, can you finally do something with that hype? Can you turn the hype into reality over here? Now, the deal last year was the O-line. It was ravaged by injuries.
0: Yep.
1: You didn't have Rashawn Slater the whole season. You had Joe Alt for like 6 games. That's it. You didn't have your starting tackles. What's funny to me, Ant, is you look at Mahomes in that Super Bowl against Tampa without his starting tackles. We're like, you didn't have your starting tackles, man. I mean, it's pretty hard to – Herbert didn't have that the whole freaking year, right? That's and it's just, I get it. He's 0-3 in the playoffs. Got to win playoff games to get the benefit of the doubt. But not having your offensive tackles is a monster deal. And he still played, all things considered, pretty well last season. So if they're blessed with better health, who knows, man? Maybe the Chargers finally put it together.
0: Then you got a great one. Green Bay, Minnesota.
1: That is.
0: And I'm dying to see Kyler Murray with KOC.
1: Yes. I can't wait to see how good or mediocre it is. I'm really curious, Ant, because you know the old I liken it to this. Remember the old MTV show Pimp My Ride? Do you remember that thing, right?
0: Yeah,
1: Bringing a jalopy and they just put all the bells and whistles.
0: Yeah.
1: That's what Kyler Murray's resume. That's what we did with his resume this offseason. You got people acting like he's been a good quarterback. He hasn't been a good quarterback for 7 years in the NFL. So going over there to Minnesota, much better supporting cast, KOC, though I get it, the whole thing. He just hasn't been good for 7 years. They're putting it in his contract, like, hey, less Call of Duty, please. Right? Can you be invested over it? I got to see it to completely buy in. He's got a lot of talent, but I don't know if supporting cast like, and KOC is enough.
0: Like, when you see him, listen, he's got a beautiful arm, man.
1: Yeah.
0: You know, we talk about ball fest. Like, he throws great balls, man. He just does. He's accurate.
1: Uh-huh.
0: It's effortless. And, you know, for a shorter quarterback, he finds his windows.
1: Yeah, sure.
0: But, you know, I hear you. You're right. You got to focus in. Focus. Let's see what he can do.
1: He's missed like 30 games in the ballpark the last 3 years. Way too much, man. Like, come on, dude. Yeah.
0: And then the Raiders.
1: The Raiders.
0: And Mikey G squad. You get Raiders and Dolphins. And on the surface, you go, you know, but, you know, listen, I'll go back to the test, the litmus test.
1: Yeah.
0: You're starving. It's July, and you're looking around for something to get excited about. They put Raiders Dolphins on Sunday night. You're locked in.
1: Oh, I'm watching the whole freaking game. Absolutely. No doubt about it. My fins are going to be brutal. I don't know what it is. Aunt, I grew up in South Bend, Indiana. I've been a Dolphins fan my entire life. I don't know how that happened. Geographically, makes no sense, but that's always been my team. They're going to be a disaster this season. But I think it's the smart approach, right?
0: Yeah.
1: Strip it down, build it up from the studs. It's a smart approach. I would rather do what the Dolphins are doing than what the Steelers are doing, where they just keep putting a Band-Aid over it, and they're not bottoming out, but they're not getting any better. They're just 9-8 always and do nothing in the playoff. I would rather bottom out.
0: That's the truth.
1: Strip it down, man.
0: All right. And then you got Washington and the Eagles.
1: Great matchup.
0: I'm curious to see. There's two things. One, you know, what's Jaden Daniels like, right? Like, what is he going to be like this year now? And the other aspect of the Eagles is you got a new new OC and Sean Mannion, a completely revamped offense with Jalen Hurts under center. And I'm dying to see, especially someone who covers them, dying to see what it looks like with Jalen throw in the middle of the field.
1: Now, this might ruin our budding friendship over here, Ant. I just got to say it, man. You might completely disagree with this.
0: Yeah.
1: Jalen Hurts is just a guy. I know. He was in the Super Bowl and played really well twice. Nick Foles played great in a Super Bowl. Nick Foles is a journeyman. Okay, just because you play great in a Super Bowl doesn't mean you're a legitimate franchise quarterback. Jalen Hurts has talent all around him. A.J. Brown, when he was still there. Devontae Smith, Dallas Goedert, Saquon Barkley, arguably the best offensive line in football, mediocre numbers every single year. I don't believe in Jalen Hurts. That's where I stand on the guy, and minus A.J. Brown. I am not expecting greatness out of this guy.
0: Okay, Chris Sims.
1: That's what I think, man. I just one of my Philly friends, he loves the Eagles, and he goes ballistic every time I say this. I'm like, yeah. And I needle him.
0: Listen,
1: quite
0: because
1: a bit, you know?
0: But here's the thing, right? Like, I hear you.
1: Yeah.
0: On certain things when it comes to you talk about stats and and numbers, and I get it, right? Now, part of it is the cavalcade of offensive coordinators that have been through that building and where they've been. I mean, some of them just haven't been good, right? The other part of it is Sirianni, who will not take a risk. He's risk adverse. And so anytime they open it up, what happens when you open up an offense? You're going to throw interceptions, right?
1: Uh-huh.
0: He does not want to turn the ball over, so they're ultra-conservative.
1: Yeah.
0: And, yes, they have a lot of talent around them. Look at their routes. Look at their routes last year, right?
1: Yeah. Like,
0: and it happened all the time, right? The routes were sideline routes. Why? Because you're not throwing interceptions on sideline routes.
1: Mm-hmm.
0: You're also not getting big chunk plays over the middle of the field when you do that. Give it a shot. Let's see what he can do with this offense. Because the one thing about him, and dude, I've had this conversation about him a million times.
1: Mm-hmm.
0: Trust me. I know where you're coming from. I brought up Spags earlier in the show, right?
1: Mm-hmm.
0: So he played him twice in the Super Bowl.
1: That's right, yeah.
0: And you know what his game plan was in both of them?
1: What's that?
0: Especially the last one. We're going to take away the run game.
1: Yeah, well, yeah.
0: We're going to load up the box.
1: That's it. Slow down. We're going to take away the run. Yeah, yeah.
0: Right? He did. But what happened? Hurts gave you the dagger.
1: But,
0: right?
1: But that is so telling right there, Ant. Like,
0: yeah, but it also is.
1: Who goes in? Let's say
0: performed.
1: The Bills. Bills are a good example because James Cook is a legitimate running back. Not Saquon at his peak, but really good. Who goes into a game against the Bills and says, let's just slow down James Cook.
0: But
1: let Josh Allen do whatever he wants. No, nobody does that.
0: It's a different construct of an offense and a roster, right?
1: But it's also a different caliber of quarterback. That's what I'm saying.
0: But I'm not telling you he's Josh Allen. I'm just telling you, in big games, my man knows how to shows up.
1: Hey, listen, he showed up in the Super Bowl. So I can't take that away from him at all.
0: There's been big games throughout the course of his career where he comes up, he shows up, man.
1: He's shown up for 5 years with nothing more than 25 touchdown passes in a season. With that much talent, that is a football crime.
0: Sounds like a guy that bet numbers.
1: Just a guy is what I'm saying over here, man. Come on, give me more.
0: All right, we're going to take a quick TO. We'll come back. We'll finish the argument. We'll come back. It's Brian Ngo, Anthony Gargano, in for Two Pros and a Cup of Joe right here on Fox Sports Radio. 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Right here, Two Pros, right back.
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26: Mostly sunny today with a high of around 92. That heat index is around 105. Showers and thunderstorms likely this afternoon. 60% chance of rain.
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0: Two pros and a cup of Joe in for the guys. It's Brian, no Anthony Gargano. We call us two sickos and no Joe. But we got a great production team. We got to thank Lorena, who's fantastic.
1: Oh, Mike, you're too sweet to me. Stop.
0: You are awesome. Great director.
2: Just let the Korean barbecue... Don't try to shun that smell, Lorena. Let it soak in. It's going to be a good thing for your life.
1: I hate the smoke. It's so bad.
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2: L. Gargano, huh? What's the L for?
0: Luigi or Lewis.
2: Luigi or Lou. Okay, I like it. And by the way, it's Gargano, right? We need the voice guy to say that. He says Gargano, right? We have corrected that guy over the years. What's going on here?
0: It doesn't matter. Gargano, no, Gargano. It's supposed to be, like, the old world says it, like, Gargano. Gargano is how you say it. Like,
2: yeah.
0: In Italy, but, you know, whatever.
2: Okay, interesting.
0: I don't care.
2: Yeah.
0: Right.
2: But you say it yourself kind of like Gargano, don't you?
0: Yeah, you know what? That's the accent. Every once in a while, the accent comes in. But if I'm going to be, you know, like, actually pronounce my vowel.
2: Gargano, yeah.
0: It's Gargano, like, okay, is how it's said over there.
2: Got it. That's why you have...
0: I have my dual citizenship over there.
2: That's why you got Italy on the calf, right? That's
0: correct.
2: What's going on here, yeah.
0: You know, it's the lineage. Like, and it's fading, and it's an ugly, bad tattoo that's fading, like the rest of mine. Like the bad...
2: By the way, I didn't think my tattoos looked bad. I was in Vegas, and Iowa Sam was like, holy cow, look at your fading tattoo. I'm like, wow, I guess my tattoo...
0: Now, like, our game, like, you know, like, the game's weak. Like, I look around, I see these great sleeves. And
2: I see
0: all this great stuff, all this great art. And I look at mine, I'm like, I'm shamed. I got to cover up. Used to be like, you cover up your tattoo, right? They cover up your ink. Like, I got bad ink all over.
2: Yeah,
0: I need a redo.
2: Yeah, man, you know, freshen it up. Yeah,
0: yeah, all over. I got a bunch of bad ones. It's not good.
2: It happens, man. It's life. It's the way
0: now
2: it goes.
0: Now I'm just the sports dad with bad tattoos.
2: They should have that. You know, like you go to the mechanic and they top off your coolant. Can you do that with tattoos? Just kind of screw them up a little bit.
0: Right, there's that show. Right, Ink Masters. I gotta do a little Ink Masters action.
2: We should both visit Ink Masters over here. I think that's what we'll do. Next time in Philly, we'll go to a game and we'll go to Ink Masters.
0: Together. I'll bring my buddy Boo, who's got the Notre Dame tattoo, the Fighting Irish guy.
2: There you go. That's right. Bring Jake over there. His salty Australian ways. While we're at
0: my
2: it.
0: My mate in Australia. We learned that. That's gonna do it for us. Everybody, enjoy football. It's back, baby. Happy Labor Day. We are Fox Sports.
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29: Left lane's blocked on 408 eastbound at Hiawassee Road. There's an earlier accident getting cleared up where John Young Parkway meets Conroy Road. Look out for emergency crews still there. Southbound lanes are still blocked on Apopka Vineland Road at Palm Parkway due to that earlier accident from this morning. See traffic troubles, call the Valvoline Instant Oil Change traffic tip line at 866-676-8477. From the Traffic Center, I'm James Birmingham.
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2: So sitting in for Dan Patrick and hosting the Dan Patrick Show, here's Rob Parker and former NFL All-Pro safety, Kerry Rhodes.
5: Welcome in. Good morning. Is it Labor Day?
6: Labor Day.
5: It is Labor Day.
6: Yeah.
5: And this is the Dan Patrick Show. Rob Parker with former All-Pro safety, of course, Kerry Rhodes. We normally would do the Odd Couple.
6: That's right.
5: Kerry fill in for Kelvin Washington. And we're sitting in for Dan and the Danettes. And man, can the rain stop here in Los Angeles?
6: No, keep it going.
5: It like rained all day yesterday.
6: Keep it going a little bit, Rob. It's been hot. It's been hot out there.
5: I was like, my goodness gracious. Man, we got a great show for you today. A lot of stuff to get to. Of course, it's the holiday, and of course, I'm working. You know what I mean? That's what I do.
6: It seems like I do that with you. I'm kind of like, I might be the new Rob Parker when it comes to that.
5: There you go. Yeah. Ain't nothing wrong with that, right? Get there, get it done. And remember, you can watch us live on YouTube right now. Just search Odd Couple FSR on YouTube. Hit that subscribe button. And after that, after you're done, you can tap the icon, the thumbs up icon, I should say. Comment away. Let us know if you agree with me or Kerry, and go check out the YouTube channel right now. We appreciate everybody. Just search Odd Couple FSR and subscribe. Appreciate everyone, because people have subscribed to the Odd Couple YouTube channel. It continues to grow, and we're very, very happy about that. A lot to get into, especially, oh my God, college football, Michigan, all that. We're going to do that, but I guess you could say a little breaking news. Tua has been named the starting quarterback for the Atlanta Falcons. Where are you on that? Are you overly surprised? I'm not.
6: Not surprised at all. I mean, he's going to be the best player that they have in this situation to get it done. Penix hasn't had a lot of time this camp. He's been injured. And for me, this whole thing with Tua and the Falcons, man, it was a couple years ago when he got hurt and he kept getting the concussion stuff, and I was literally scared for him. I wanted him to retire, Rob. The fact that he came back and had a terrible year last year with Miami, it just kind of, you know, it didn't seem right at all for him last year. Like, it seems like he was trying to overcompensate for some of the talk that people have been talking about throughout the year.
5: But it's crazy. This is a guy who put up a 70-piece.
6: Yeah.
5: You know what I'm like?
6: And that's what I'm saying. So for me, in this situation,
5: and some of his numbers 2 years ago, he had some of the best numbers in the NFL.
6: He did, Rob.
5: As a quarterback.
6: That's why with this team, they have everything else. And that's the crazy part. Like, you can't pick anybody in the South to win it, really. But I think Atlanta has the most talent. And if he can just go out there and play like Tua, like we know, then I think that team can be good, man. So it sucks. It sucks. It's a good call, but it's one of those things where, come on, man, they got to get together.
5: And as far as Penix, I think at some point the Falcons are going to have to cut their appendix out.
6: Oh, no. Here you go. You're starting early. You're going to go that way early. Okay. What you got? They need to cut it? They need to cut it out?
5: They absolutely. At some point, I don't know. Penix, I've seen flashes, but I mean, Penix, if he's that guy, should have beat out Tua. You know what I mean? Like, he's the guy who was drafted there. He's the guy. All the signs are that they're not happy with him, right? If you're Penix, I don't know how you feel anything other than, you know, they really don't believe in me.
6: Yeah. No, they can't.
5: Right?
6: He just hasn't had enough time to be healthy either. So, and that's been his track record already. I mean, Rob, he had multiple injuries in college where we saw flashes, but we never seen enough from him.
5: No doubt. But the big story, oh my God, wake the kids, call the neighbors. The Michigan, Western Michigan travesty, because that's what it was. It was as bad as it gets. It was so bad, so crooked, I had to make sure, I thought at least, that Jim Harbaugh was still coaching.
6: Because there
5: was cheating involved. And Michigan was involved, so I just figured, Jim, is he still coach? I thought he went to the Chargers.
6: And then we're giving over residual effects of this stuff to Harbaugh right now. Get him alone.
5: Cheating is cheating, and Michigan always seems to be on this. I'm going to say this, Kerry. It's moments like this where I think we should abolish instant replay. Because instant replay, to me, sure, you want to get calls right. Right? Like, oh, there was... But when a call is... When you take away something from somebody, I think it hurts even more. And that's what I felt like. I don't want to hear about there's another clock. Like I've watched football my whole life. Uh-huh. What other clock is there, right? Shouldn't that be, there's a game clock, there's a clock in the stadium, that's not the game clock? Like NBC flashed a couple, you know, final, 12-7, Western Michigan.
6: I turned it off.
5: Right, of course you did. And Michigan fans, disgraceful. You're going to run out on the field after you play Western. What were they, 40-point favorites? 27-point favorites and rush the field and make it like, oh, my God, look at what we just did. What an embarrassing performance by Michigan.
6: It was a terrible performance by Michigan.
5: And right?
6: And, Rob, the thing about that team, we know that Bryce Underwood was one of the biggest recruits ever coming into Michigan. Had a lot of hype. And it was a former All-Pro safety that went to their camp this offseason, Rob. Eric Weddle. He went to their camp. And he left. And he said, that quarterback isn't as good as people are saying. And then he comes out against Western Michigan and plays the way he played. That doesn't bode well for them. And especially, I mean, how much money they paid the kid. So they're going to have to regroup. Terrible look. Western Michigan almost got the upset. Should have probably got the upset.
5: No, but, you know, stop saying probably should have. They got the upset. They got the upset. I've seen the angles. I've seen the replay. And I saw the clock go to 0-0. And this other idea that, oh, no, but that's not the clock. There's another second on there.
6: So what they say, tenths of a second? Because it wasn't a second.
5: It's unbelievable that this is where we are. You know what it reminds me of?
6: What?
5: It reminds me of instant replay when guys steal bases in baseball. So they hold the tag on the runner. They watch the replay, and he comes up a millisecond, like, in the slide. He beat the ball there. Yeah. He beat the tag. The guy holds the tag on him, and at some point, his foot comes like a little bit off the bag during the slide. They have to slow it down so slow to see. That is not what instant replay is for. It's for missing obvious calls. They set college football back. That's not what you want. That's not, you feel like you got cheated. You had to take a shower after that game and go like, what? What did I just watch?
6: A little cigarette or something as well?
5: I'm sure Michigan fans had a cigarette and baby oil, you know, feeling good after they just, you know, didn't have their season wrecked in week one against, right?
6: Yeah.
5: Western Michigan, come on.
6: Yeah, no, Rob, it's I'm not going to say you don't need instant replay.
5: I'm down on instant replay.
6: You're down on it.
5: If you continue to do this, which is take away moments, seriously.
6: That's true.
5: Okay, a sports fan, dude, are you perfect?
6: No.
5: Nobody's perfect. Why are we looking for this perfection in sports? It doesn't make sense. And every time, because humans are involved, guess what happens? There are mistakes. You watch the NFL every week.
6: Yeah.
5: There's a hole. There's a play. Dude, every week.
6: I agree with that.
5: So what? So what are we doing? You're not fixing it. If you told me it was foolproof, and you got every call that was wrong right, and you didn't blow any calls the other way, then maybe I would sign up.
6: Okay,
5: I was okay. Yes, you could point to maybe two or three calls. You've watched a million games. Yes, there's a couple games where you go, ah, they blew it or that. But for the most part. It's not an issue. Even with the pitch, the ABS system in baseball, umpires are nailing it or killing it. Do you know that as far as their rate of getting the calls right?
6: Yeah.
5: And the ones that they miss are just like just a little bit outside or a little bit like it's unbelievable how good they are.
6: Yeah.
5: To me, it has reinforced how good Major League umpires are.
6: Really?
5: And there are bad ones. Don't get me wrong.
6: Yes.
5: There's some bad ones. But go look at the percentage. It's really high on how many calls they get right. And my point is, we don't need replay. We really, if you're going to pull victories away and you're going to get it wrong from human error anyway, I'm down on replays. That has soured me. And I've seen other, as I say, every Sunday you watch NFL football as the season's about to kick off, and I shake my head all the time because they don't get the calls right.
6: Yeah, no, it's going to be hard. And you said you hit something right there with the human error part. There is a human element to sports that there was, I guess there was like it felt more natural in that way, Rob. But if you're talking about wanting to get things right, and I think that's the part now, when you start adding gambling and all these things to the equation, like, you have to get it right.
5: I don't care.
6: No, I hear you, but you have to get it right.
5: But they don't. But they don't get it right, is what I'm saying. You know how many people had...
6: But who said they didn't get it right? You're just saying you didn't see the extra clock or whatever, but if they... You can't just say...
5: No, I watched the replay with the clock, and he didn't touch the ball when the clock... Right. Okay, and now you're going to tell me, no, there's a double clock in the back that we keep that's different, and the referees knew that clock had... less than a second on it. Well,
6: We had an expert come on. Was it Mike Pereira that came on and said they shouldn't have used the other clock as well? Did you see that yet?
5: Yeah, he said they shouldn't have.
6: He said they shouldn't have.
5: This is what I'm talking about. In that situation, you got to understand the circumstance and the idea that here's my point. A guy makes a big error, mm-hmm. like he should just make the play. And the game should be over. Nobody goes, come on, man, he would have made that play 99 out of 100. That guy's out. Just call him out and the game's over. No. Because that's the human element. That's a part of the game. Just like fans have gotten calls go their way sometimes. Mm-hmm. Fans have gotten calls to go the opposite way where you're pissed. And you know sometimes as a fan, you got a call. Your team got a call. And you're like, dude, we've been getting jobbed all the time. I'll take this one, right?
6: Yeah, absolutely.
5: They owe us one from 3 years ago on that play. All I'm saying is I've soured on instant replay. That when you take the fans' joy away from watching something, and now every time, you know how many people had the money line on Western Michigan? You know what I mean? Like, mm-hmm. they did. Mm-hmm. They're like, yeah, they'll get hammered or whatever, or the plus 27, which they wouldn't want anyway. But you know what I mean? They had a bet or something.
6: Yeah.
5: And you see something and go, what? They cheated for Michigan again? That's what people walked away with, feeling like.
6: Of course.
5: They cheated for Michigan.
6: Yeah. No, Rob, it literally, I turned it off. It was up when they threw the Hail Mary out of bounds. I was like, oh, that game's over. There's no time left. I turned it off. I get in the group. I see the group chat. The group chat coming
5: wasn't
6: in.
5: Wasn't even in the end zone.
6: But what they said, Rob, this is the explanation, though. Just so you, so this is what they said. So the guy was already out of bounds. So as soon as he touched the ball, even at that 1 second, you see that. That's when the ball was dead. You see the ball touching the ground, 1-0, it's over. But he was already out of bounds, and when he touched it, that was the explanation. So when they get the explanation, it's right. It's right. And so when you say the replay didn't work out, it worked out. If he was out of bounds, that was their judgment.
5: But I'm saying it didn't work out because because you can't have two clocks. Yeah. Seriously. You can't. In today's technology, mm-hmm. you can't sync up the clocks. Right. It doesn't even make sense. Why are people in the stadium watching one clock?
6: That's right.
5: And then NBC's broadcasting the game. They put final 12-7 Western Michigan.
6: Yeah,
5: that's what I'm trying to say to you. So if NBC and the people doing the broadcast, nobody on the I've been listening. Mm-hmm. Nobody said, "Oh, wait a minute, we need to check the other clock."
6: Nope.
5: Mm-mm. Because nobody knew there was another clock. Did you know there was another clock yesterday?
6: No.
5: Well, from the game.
6: No.
5: This is what I'm saying.
6: Yeah.
5: So it leaves the sports fan with a bad taste in his mouth. He just feels like, this sucks. What?

0: hopefully they won't win a game this year. I'm wishful thinking, but you know what I mean. Like that is such bad mojo. You know what I mean? Mm-hmm. Like you wish something bad happens to Michigan at some point to make up for that, because they put in a piss poor performance.
1: Yes, it did.
0: That didn't warrant winning a football game, being bailed out by the officials. We want to hear from you on the Dan Patrick Show. It's the Odd Couple, Rob Parker and Kerry Rhodes, filling in for Dan and the Danettes. 877-99 on Fox. 877-996-6369 for you laymen out there who can't figure out the letters and the numbers. Where are you on this? I'm done with instant replay. It kills me, and it's not a perfect science. We've seen other games where umpires, referees and they go to the booth and they go to New York and they go to New Jersey and the command center, and still it comes back wrong.
1: Yeah. Yes, there is some truth to that, right?
0: I'm just you want to talk about getting your panties in a bunch this morning. That is me over this whole thing.
1: Oh, they really bunched up? They're tight? Okay. All right.
0: They might have to be cut off. That's how bad it is. 877-99 on Fox. We want to hear from you. Remember, this is a radio show, not a podcast. You could actually call in and talk to us live. Yes, we're working. Yes, it's Labor Day. And you know what you need to do here on the Dan Patrick Show. Stick and stay
1: America.
0: There you go.

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9: Southbound lanes are still blocked on Apopka Vineland Road at Palm Parkway. You can use Buena Vista Drive and Hotel Plaza Boulevard as an alternate route if you're heading towards the interstate. That crash on 408 eastbound at Hiawassee, that's been moved off to the shoulder. I-4 westbound at Maitland Boulevard, there's a crash off to the shoulder to look out for. See traffic troubles? Call the Valvoline Instant Oil Change traffic tip line at 866-676-8477 from the Traffic Center of James, Birmingham.
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0: Sports Radio on this Labor Day. I'm hoping you're off and you're going to enjoy your day off, a nice Monday off. Rob Parker, Kerry Rhodes filling in. Of course, the Odd Couple. 7 to 10 p.m. Monday through Friday here on Fox Sports Radio. And guess what, Kerry? You know I'm working tonight.
1: I was about to say, you're double dipping tonight.
0: Double dipping in the company pond. Absolutely.
1: In the company pond.
0: Whenever there's an opportunity, you know, if I'm around, I work on the holidays. People know that. I've been at Fox Sports Radio for over 10 years, so I'm always seem to be here.
1: We're a decade, huh?
0: Crazy. I can't even believe it. Came here December 2nd, 2016. Wow.
1: Really?
0: Yeah. Coming up on 10 years exactly. So.
1: Oh, wow.
0: All right. We're talking about the Michigan, Western Michigan debacle, because that's what I call it. I'm down on instant replay. I'm sorry. I'm through with it. That really, I've seen so many calls that just, even with the human element, we're not perfect. I'm right. Okay if a call is blown, but not where you're taking away a game from kids, man. That was hard to watch. That was brutal. Those kids were crushed.
1: Yeah, they were crushed for sure. Go ahead, Rob.
0: 877-99 on Fox. Want to hear from you here on the Dan Patrick Show.
1: Yeah, we got a few callers in this morning. We got Jay from Kentucky. You're on with the Dan Patrick Show.
2: Hey, guys. Proud member of the Odd Mob here.
0: Hey, my man. Hey. We appreciate that, Jay. What's up, man?
2: Well, I Googled it just to make sure my information was correct. I think it was 1998. Benny Testaverde scored a rushing touchdown, and it pretty was obviously didn't cross the plane. So, like, I'm cool with them using replay for clear and obvious stuff. But when they start counting blades of grass, you know, I think they're taking it a little too far. But yeah, I mean, I feel like there should be some kind of timer on the, when the ref goes under the hood, they should have like 1 minute to look at it. If it's not clear and obvious to the naked eye, then they got to move on.
0: See that? I agree with that. I think whenever I'm even watching a baseball game and it takes 8 minutes, yeah, then the call shouldn't be overturned.
1: Yeah.
0: Like, if it takes you that long to try to, it should be obvious. You watch it and go, his foot wasn't on the bag. Boom, boom. Let's change it and move on.
1: Yeah.
0: Those are the things we need to do. I agree. 877. Thanks for the call, Jay. 877-99 on Fox.
1: Let's see. We got another one. We got Brian from Tampa. You're on with the Dan Patrick Show.
3: I'm totally agreeing with you, and I don't think it had nothing to do with instant replay. It was those two guys up in there, that booth, that had a clock that no one else had. And they decided, well, we can't let this happen. We got to take this game. We got to change this. And I'm hoping that this isn't over. I'm hoping by Thursday they come back and give that game to that team.
0: Good luck. That's, you know that ain't happening.
3: Hey, we're in the 20th century. Now, I never say never. You never know what happened. Because they blatantly took that game. And you're kind of with it. How much money you want on it? Because you're kind of all right with it. You ain't really against it. How much you want?
0: Oh, Kerry? You talking about Kerry, because you know I'm hot about it.
1: Brian, I ain't with no money.
3: But I don't pick you out. You actually kind of low. I don't pick you out.
0: But, but as a fan watching the game, you feel all. You just feel like, what did I just watch? What was that?
3: It is what it is. They cheated. And I've been saying this ever since I was in my early 20s, that these referees and those people that's up in those booths and I got all this money, they mess with the game. And now it's getting clear. Every year it's getting more and more clear. This ain't nothing new. They've been just like the Brady Manuel catch, what kept us out of the Super Bowl, the Tampa Bay Buccaneers. That Brady Manuel, that was a catch. But you're going to come back after the Super Bowl. Oh, we're sorry we made a mistake.
0: Right.
3: After the Super Bowl.
0: Here we go. We got Clockgate. That's what we're dealing with now, Clockgate. We had Spygate, hey, Deflategate.
1: Brian was hot, man.
0: He was hot. Clockgate at Michigan, no doubt about it.
1: Clockgate at Michigan. All right, let's see what the next caller say. I think the next caller going to be with me, Rob, on this one. We got Curtis from Ohio. You on with the Dan Patrick Show.
4: Good morning, guys.
0: Good morning. How are you, Curtis?
4: I'm good. I'm driving my semi, actually, so I am working today.
0: All right. Good. Hey, we appreciate you. You know what? We appreciate you working.
4: Yeah, thanks. So my take is the game is the time of the game. and it was synced up with the television and the stadium. A little bit of research I did after the game tells me that I had clarity overnight to think about it. And if in the moment, and take this as a learning lesson, if that head coach for Western Michigan chose not to line back up for the play that actually became a touchdown, would they have just, quote-unquote, forfeited?
0: Yeah, they would have. They would have, and you know what?
4: And that would have been a better way to have handled it in my
0: I don't disagree with you. I don't disagree with you.
4: Because that is standing on your rights. We won the game in true regulation because the clocks in the stadium were zero. The clocks on the television we all watched were
0: zero.
4: It's the fictitiousness of them bending the rules for Vegas bettors, because the internet sleuth claim between $28 and $52 million were on the outcome that did occur now. But if the Western Michigan coach stood on his right and they didn't line up for that last fake second, the math is what the math is now.
0: You know what? That's a great point, and I love it. And he probably, you're right, shouldn't have lined up, said, nah, this game is over. You're not going to do this to my kids. Mm-hmm. Just take the game. Is that, you want us to forfeit?
1: That would have been interesting.
0: That would have been a great way to do it. Seriously, and put the onus on them. We'll take more calls, 877-99 on Fox.
1: Oh, we got somebody. Yeah, we got somebody from Michigan, too. We got David from Michigan. You're on with the Dan Patrick Show, my brother.
5: Good morning.
0: Good morning.
5: I turned the game off when it was 9-7.
0: And you were disgusted, David. Weren't you totally disgusted?
5: I was, but earlier in the week, I had a feeling that Michigan was going to lay an egg. I just had that feeling. But I found out about the whole aftermath and the drama later. And what I'm wondering, since I didn't watch the ending, is I know we all know Michigan got a gift, but mm-hmm. Did Michigan beg and scream for that gift, or were they just given that gift and said, okay, let's play it out? Because if that's the case, you got to give them a little grace on that one and not call them the villain this time.
0: No, but my point is that it would never be the other way around. That would never happen the other way around. Oh. Where Western Michigan, where they put another second on the clock in the Big House for Western Michigan.
1: Absolutely not.
0: And have them beat Michigan. David, do you agree? Is he still there?
5: I'm here.
0: David, that would not happen. I guarantee you they would not, and play ended like that. They go like, oh, no, Western Michigan gets another play, and they would set up Western Michigan to beat Michigan. It just wouldn't happen.
5: I agree with that, but my point was Michigan didn't see well, I don't know.
0: No, I know what you're saying. They didn't do it.
5: Was Whittingham, like, going crazy on the sidelines and in the ref's face, like, give us another second?
1: No.
0: I get that. But Michigan, because of they're a blue blood, they're one of those schools for college football, they are going to get the benefit of the doubt. Nobody wants to see Western Michigan beat Michigan. I'm talking about from the college elites. You know what I mean? Like, that's a bad look.
5: You know, I kind of laugh. I say, ha-ha, Western Michigan, because I went to Eastern Michigan. And we would do anything to be a Big Ten team.
0: Oh, my God. Are you kidding? At Western Michigan, and that, there it was right there for them. Thanks for the call. 877-99-05. We'll take more calls because I know people are hot on this. Labor Day.
1: Oh, wow.
0: Join in.
1: Let's see what we got. We got Jeffrey from Arizona. You're on with the Dan Patrick Show.
6: Former TSR mascot. Yeah, I totally agree with Rob. Totally agree, and basically, if that were a shoe on the other foot, Western Michigan would not get that.
0: They wouldn't. I say that with total confidence that they would be like, oh, no, Western Michigan, let's look at the other clock. Why do we have another clock? Why are they doing this? We should all be on. This is 2026. Sync up all the clocks so we know when NBC flashes final. When in the stadium, people in the stadium thought the game was over.
6: And it also takes 35 minutes just to view one instant replay.
0: Yes!
6: I totally agree with you. And somebody made this other point, and that why would a team from the MAC want to go ahead and play a blue blood, because they're going to get screwed.
0: Yep. Every time if there's a school that they're going to screw, it's going to be the smaller school. And I get it. Western Michigan got their big payday to play.
7: Yes.
0: They're supposed to be ground beef for Michigan. You know what I mean? That's what they're supposed to be. Come get your big check.
7: Yeah.
0: That's why they play those schools and why those schools play. They know they normally don't have a shot to win.
7: Yeah.
6: Yeah, exactly. But I'm almost just giving up on sports. The NBA, all they do is non-3-point shots. Teams leading by 22 points. There's no killer instinct. They wind up losing this game.
0: Yep. We've seen it.
6: Index finger on the chest, then the players legitimately or illegitimately complain because they get a foul call. WNBA, it's WWE, and so I guess if you attend, you do get your money's worth because it's 2-for-1, just like hockey, which is the only sport I really like. And Major League Baseball, they're finally getting their act together, but I gave up watching that, like NBA, like 3 years ago. Nothing but strikeouts and walks.
0: I hear you. The
6: only sport that I like, basically, is chess and women's curling. And have a great day.
0: All right.
6: I miss you and Calvin doing sparring. Thank you.
0: Yes, we appreciate it. Yep.
7: He said women's curling?
0: Yeah, he did. Okay, and nice. Don't forget tonight, The Odd Couple, 7 to 10 Eastern, right here on Fox Sports Radio. Martin Weiss will be filling in for Calvin, and Martin will be with me later on. So join The Odd Couple. 877-99 on Fox. Take some more.
7: We got some more. We got Peter from Florida. You're on with the Dan Patrick Show, man.
8: Oh, hey. Now, thanks for taking my call. First time call, a long time listener. Oh,
0: appreciate it.
8: Sure thing. Just a couple of quick comments. First, I totally agree with that. I want to get into it. I totally agree with you about officiating. They're just totally taking the human element out of the game.
0: We're humans. We make mistakes. Yeah. We're human. Don't take the game away from people by going to look at some new clock and telling people, oh, no, this is the other clock that we always have. What? I've been covering sports for 40 years. I didn't know there was another clock.
8: Exactly. And then my point to that is, the thing is, to me, it's just totally deceptive because I know I can't be the only one when they showed, you know, the replay of the Hail Mary for the 100th or so time, and they showed the dual screen, the clock on one side of the screen,
0: yep.
8: The Hail Mary play on the other side. I'm sure I'm not the only one that thought that was the stadium clock, you know?
7: Mm-hmm.
8: In other words, NBC has their own clock, and then the officials have their own clock. Just be, like you said, just one clock.
0: One clock so that we all know that the game is over or the game is not over. If the in-studio or the stadium clock and NBC's clock said a second, then nobody would be challenging or upset.
7: I got a question. For both of you.
8: Right.
7: Do you think that the game should go to the tenth of a second? Showing the tenth of a second or just a full second?
0: No, because like the NBA did it.
8: No.
0: You can't get a playoff in time. You know what I mean? Like NBA, I think it's 0.4.
7: It's 0.4.
0: Right? Right.
7: No, 0.3 is a tip. But right. You can get a shot off in
0: but
7: 0.4.
0: You can, right.
8: Yeah. There's no way to get a shot off or, yeah.
0: They won't count a shot. Right. It has to be a tip in at the basket.
7: Yes,
0: right.
7: Yes,
0: and that was the right way so that people don't get more time. 877-99 on Fox. We take more.
7: You got more? Let's see what we got. We got Patrick from Wisconsin. You're on with the Dan Patrick Show.
0: Patrick, what's up?
9: Hey, good morning, fellas. I'm a little jealous. I love your accent, being like from out east and whatnot.
0: Who, me? You think I'm from New York? Call me. We'll
7: New
0: talk.
7: York, son.
0: That's right.
9: It sounds like my cousin Vinny. You know what I'm saying?
7: My cousin Vinny.
0: And so, you know what's funny is I lived in Detroit for 20 years, and I've been in L.A. for 10 years, but the New York accent just won't go anywhere.
7: It's here to stay.
9: No, it's built in your DNA. It's fine.
0: Yes.
9: I'm so frustrated with the NCAA because certain programs get like the Michael Jordan rules,
7: mm-hmm.
9: like Michigan, like Texas, Ohio State.
0: Certain schools, yeah. You feel like they're going to get the benefit of the doubt.
9: They're going to get the benefit of the doubt. But here's my analogy about this BS call. Remember, probably about 15, 18 years ago when Calvin Johnson scored a touchdown
0: I covered the game in Chicago. I covered every Lions game while I worked in Detroit. I was there.
9: I still cannot understand the NFL when it comes to controlling the catch,
0: mm-hmm.
9: quote unquote.
0: Mm-hmm.
9: But yet a running back or a quarterback can just jump over the line.
0: And they could fumble the ball, whatever. Oh, they broke the plane, right.
9: Yeah. So this call is even worse than that. It's almost like a Jeffrey Mayer was there. That, hey, that's not a home run. No, like, apparently it is.
0: Yeah.
9: But those... You cannot make that call.
0: I agree. You just can't. You just can't. Nope. And Mike Pereira said that. Dude, you know what? That game is over. You walk out. And people at Michigan, thanks for the call. 877-99 on Fox. We'll squeeze in a couple more. People at Michigan would have accepted it because their team played. They would have.
7: 100%.
0: They wouldn't have burned the stadium down, right? They would have looked at that and been like.
7: They would have thought the game was over.
0: Yeah, and were like, we deserve to lose that game. Yes. So many people I know who are Michigan fans mm-hmm. were like, we didn't deserve to win that game. I didn't even celebrate. I was so pissed after that game.
7: Yeah, no, for sure. Let's see. We got Steve from North Hollywood. You're on with the Dan Patrick Show, man.
10: Yeah. I'm Harold.
0: Harold. How you doing?
10: That's okay. You know what's frustrating to me? Good point, Rob. It's that 1%, just like in our society, they get all the breaks, and the little guy gets kicked to the curb
0: every time. And that's what you felt yesterday. Like, what did they do to Western Michigan? Not what a great win by Michigan.
7: No,
0: what they everybody left that game feeling Western Michigan got screwed.
7: Yeah.
0: Am I right, Harold?
10: Exactly. You're right on, Rob. And it's just frustrating. Like I said, it's just not in football. It's in every day. The 99% of the public right now is getting screwed by that 1%. And I left after watching that game. Kind of, and I have nothing against Michigan, but I was bummed out.
0: Yes.
10: I said, when is that 99% going to get a break?
0: Unbelievable. Thanks so much. Harold. Appreciate it. No doubt. Thanks, Harold. All right, it is the Dan Patrick Show. We appreciate you chiming in. Appreciate the calls on that. Well, obviously, in hour number two, we'll have more opportunity for you to join in. Again, this is a radio show, not a podcast, where you can't chime in. We want to hear from you. We value your opinion. We do it on the Odd Couple all the time. Coming up next, we're going to talk about some of the quarterbacks. What about Lamar Jackson, Joe Burrow, Justin Herbert's chances this year, and Carey, the perfect guy to break that down. We'll talk some NFL football as the season is about to happen. I can't believe it. Here we go. It's the Dan Patrick Show, the Odd Couple filling in, Rob Parker, Kerry Rhodes, here on Fox Sports Radio. Stick and stay America.
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21: Mostly sunny today with a high of around 92. That heat index is around 105. Showers and thunderstorms likely this afternoon. 60% chance of rain.

0: 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Hope you're going to have a great Labor Day. I mean, I know we got a wet one out here. It's supposed to rain today?
1: Yeah, a little bit today, yeah.
0: Yeah, like it rained. I don't even know. I'm shocked the Dodgers were able to play last night because it rained most of the day. I was going to go to the park, and then I realized it was a night game. Couldn't get there.
1: You called it.
0: Yep. But let's talk about the NFL and some of these quarterbacks, mm-hmm. Kerry, of mm-hmm. course. Who knows the NFL inside and out. Lamar Jackson, Joe mm-hmm. Burrow, Justin Herbert, just some quarterbacks and their chances going into the season. Lamar.
1: Yep.
0: Thoughts?
1: This is a make or break year for Lamar. As great as he's
0: in what way?
1: I'll tell you. As great as he's been, there's been caveats throughout each one of those seasons, right? Where maybe a Mark Andrews drop here, a Zay Flowers fumble here, a Lamar interception. Like, it's always been like a thing.
0: Last year they played so poorly and should have won the division. Lamar marches them down the field in Pittsburgh, and the kicker misses not an 89-yard field goal, mm-hmm. but a makeable field goal. Like, seriously.
1: Oh, no, it's not all Lamar, but it's one of those years for him where we've seen everything else. Like, when is he going to do when is he going to take this team on a long run and get it done? And now you can't blame it on Harbaugh, right? Now it's Lamar's team. And so the pressure's going to be on him to come out and win some games and get this thing done. So I'm looking for a big year from him, though. I'm expecting him to come out and be that guy this year. So I want to see what he has.
0: I think Lamar is always in a tough spot because mm-hmm. so many bad things have happened.
1: I'm not
0: trying to say Lamar has nothing to do with it because his numbers haven't been great.
1: Yep.
0: But Mark Andrews in Buffalo,
1: dropped the ball.
0: You can say whatever you want. Oh, people try to say the pass. No.
1: That was a good pass.
0: You know, that was a good pass. You got to catch that ball.
1: Mm-hmm.
0: Fumbles. How many bad fumbles have they had?
1: Zay Flowers. That's what I'm saying. Like Zay Flowers fumbles, missed kick, drop passes. It's been a lot of things.
0: It's just unbelievable. And I think that they're going to get. To me, John Harbaugh not being there is a good thing. Yeah. I really do. I know a lot of people think he's the savior with the Giants or whatever. I don't see that.
1: Baltimore's gonna be good this year.
0: They got a team.
1: Yeah, they're gonna be good. That's why I want to see him get it done. Yeah, they're gonna be good.
0: Joe Burrow was like, I don't know what he's expecting defensively. You know, like we've seen the team. They spent a lot of money. I know that they've made some changes.
1: They made some changes,
0: right?
1: Yeah. Uh-huh.
0: But they spent a lot of money on the offense, and mm-hmm. they score points. Speaking of Baltimore, I saw Joe Burrow 2 years ago throw 9 touchdowns against Baltimore and lose both games.
1: Yes.
0: They threw 9 touchdowns in 2 games and lost both games because mm-hmm. they can't stop anybody. Have they improved enough that they're viable? Is Joe Burrow going to get them to the postseason?
1: I think so. I think they've improved a little bit there. So they started inside. They brought in Dexter Lawrence to anchor the D-line. So they're starting to build from the inside out defensively. So I think they are a little bit better, Rob. And I think they've done enough for Cincinnati. I think they'll get a wild card this year.
0: Wow.
1: Yeah, I do.
0: Okay. And Justin Herbert, I get it. He's the prototypical quarterback. Everybody loves him. Size, strength, arm strength, all that.
1: He
0: looks like he's a quarterback.
1: Yeah.
0: And every year there's something going on, and it doesn't happen for them.
1: Yeah.
0: I mean, at some point, talk about Lamar. Because he's always in the top 5 every time they make a poll of quarterbacks.
1: Oh, no, he's in the same position and with even more pressure than Lamar. I mean, we know what Lamar can do. He's been an MVP.
0: Twice.
1: Herbert's not even done that.
0: Twice. Should have been three times. They robbed him of one MVP.
1: Exactly. And in the playoffs, Herbert has stunk.
0: Right.
1: He hasn't had like a real moment yet at all. And so for him.
0: His numbers are, yeah.
1: Yeah, his team this year, I'm picking the Chargers to win the AFC West.
0: Wow.
1: And so if that's going to happen,
0: so
1: he's going to have a great
0: Chiefs,
1: year.
0: Huh?
1: Oh, yeah, I'm off the Chiefs when it comes to that division. It's going to be the. It'll be the Chargers or the Broncos, in my opinion.
0: Okay.
1: Yeah.
0: That's going to be, yeah, I think this football season, I'm interested. There's a lot of teams that I think that were good the last couple of years. They're definitely on their other way, going the other way. Some other teams emerging. I love how everybody has the Bears going backwards or whatever. I just, you know, when they say, oh, yeah, Caleb was great on those great throws, but, you know. Mm-hmm. I'm just like, what, like, what football are you watching? Like, I'm not saying he's perfect.
1: Right.
0: But you can clean up and get better on the little stuff.
1: Mm-hmm.
0: You can't teach what Caleb would. Am
1: true.
0: I right?
1: Very much true.
0: Kerry, you cannot teach that. I'm trying to tell people, you know how he won his high school state championship? Threw a game-winning touchdown with no time on the clock.
1: Yeah.
0: That's
1: Iceman, baby.
0: Do you know what I mean? Like, like that. That's something that you built up. That's in you. I'm sorry.
1: Yeah.
0: All right. I can't wait. Hour number two. My hero, Lane Kiffin.
1: Oh my goodness.
0: He is my hero. Me and Kerry will go about it. It is the Dan Patrick Show on Labor Day. The Odd Couple in Rob Parker, Kerry Rhodes, and you know what? Stick and stay,
1: America.
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9: Looks like southbound lanes are starting to get by on Apopka Vineland Road at Palm Parkway. There's still some congestion, though, in the area, and look out for emergency crews still on the roadways around there. You can still use Buena Vista Drive and Hotel Plaza Boulevard as an alternate route there. On the interstate around there, traffic's starting to slow down. See traffic troubles, call the Valvoline Instant Oil Change traffic tip line at 866-676-8477 from the Traffic Center. I'm James Birmingham.
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0: Welcome in, hour number two on your Labor Day. This is the Dan Patrick Show. I'm Rob Parker. Here with former All-Pro safety, Kerry Rhodes, is sitting in for Dan and the Danettes. And guess what? You can listen to us, but you can also watch us live on YouTube right now. Just search Odd Couple FSR on YouTube. Hit that subscribe button. And after you've done that, you can tap the thumbs up icon. I like to call it the Knicks thumbs up icon.
1: The Knicks?
0: Knicks. Comment away. Let us know if you agree with me or Kerry. And go check out our YouTube channel and watch us live right now. Just search Odd Couple FSR and subscribe. Lot to get to. George Reister, the former NFL tight end and On3 college football analyst, will be joining us a little later on in this hour number two. Again, I want to welcome in our producer, Julian.
13: Hello.
0: And our engineer, Mark, working on the holiday with Kerry and I. Appreciate you guys and appreciate that you guys are along. And we're going to get to your calls. Remember, this is a radio show, not a podcast where you can't chime in. And this one, I know you're going to want to talk about and get involved. Because
1: here we go. You ready for this one?
0: You already know.
1: Yeah.
0: Lane Kiffin, not only did he push back on college football and win in court, which I love, the whole idea of it, came out of the gate, LSU look as good as you can be.
1: Mm-hmm.
0: With a 51-50 thumping of Clemson and Dabo Sweeney, who I think should retire since he's so worried about the players. Worry about coaching football and getting your team better, Dabo Sweeney. What was that? Embarrassing. And the best part, when Lane Kiffin was laying the wood because Dabo Swinney was, when he was opposing the idea of these players mm-hmm. coming back from NFL camps and joining LSU, he was like, well, I'm staying in my lane, trying to play off of Lane Kiffin's name and all that kind of stuff. And so there we were at halftime, and Lane Kiffin's team putting the beat down on Clemson, and here was Lane Kiffin at the halftime interview.
12: Everyone will make adjustments. We got to play better in the second half. We can't give away something like the first turnover, man. This ball, whatever, 38-0.
13: Thank you, coach. Yeah. Good
12: math. And everything to say, not say, imagine if we had pro players.
0: He said, what would the score be if we had pro players, or where would we be? You know what I mean?
1: Yeah.
0: This is without the pro players. Dude, they're good. And I don't care what anybody says. I'm with Lane Kiffin. I'm all the way in on Lane Kiffin. And I saw a couple other guys. Mike Florio from Pro Football mm-hmm. Talk. Mm-hmm. He's with me.
1: He is.
0: Reese Davis from ESPN. He's with me. These kids are already professional. Can we drop the charade that, oh, what are they doing to college football? They're paying people millions of dollars. The Michigan quarterback, they gave them millions. Mm-hmm. And you're talking about a couple of guys who went over to NFL camp, didn't make the team. They can't come back and play? For what would really be the reason that they can't participate? J.R. Smith played golf, took a spot from a kid.
1: Collegially, yeah.
0: Collegially, because mm-hmm. he had
1: eligibility.
0: Mm-hmm. These kids have eligibility. Can we? What are we doing here, Kerry? I don't understand it. They want to think that college football it is 50 years ago or whatever. Oh my God, I can't believe this. They're letting pros play. And people don't understand what being a pro is. It has nothing to do with age, level of your experience, mm-hmm. has nothing to do with any of that. It means you get paid to play. Mm-hmm. Oh, they're not really employees. It's NIL money. Mm-hmm. That's, dude, you're getting paid. You're getting paid to go to college. You're getting paid because you can play football.
1: Yeah.
0: They're professional. I love the idea that Lane Kiffin is pushing back on the whole establishment of what college football is. Mm-hmm. It's the most fraudulent, phony organization, the NCAA, all of these big conferences. The coaches make all this money. They're mm-hmm. all greedy. They finally had to give in. People, can I remind you that the NCAA pushed back on NIL when California adopted it? I don't know if you remember this, Kerry. So California was like, no, they passed it into law, the mm-hmm. governor. The NCAA came out, go look it up for yourself. And they said, well, California schools won't be able to participate in the NCAA. They were saying like USC.
1: Right.
0: UCLA, all the Stanford, none of them going, yeah, right, okay? That totally changed. So my point is, they were so against it, they threatened the state of California, and they acquiesced. They've already lost in court.
1: Yeah.
0: And even though Lane Kiffin didn't put those kids on a roster for week one, they might put them on. They just got there. You know what I mean? So he might, in week two or three, mm-hmm. decide to put them on and give them a chance to play and earn some money.
1: Yeah.
0: So I'm good. But I want you to know, Kerry, as a singer, Lane Kiffin, you are my hero.

0: You gotta sing the last part, Rob.
1: You are the wind beneath my wings.
2: Yes! Lane Kiffin, I love it! Take on the big boys. Disrupt the status quo. Change with the times. This is not the same college football. Kerry, this is professional football on a different scale. It's like the UFL or the USFL or what. That's what it is. That's where we are. And everybody doesn't have to get paid to be able to call it professional. If anybody's getting paid, it's professional. These guys are making millions of dollars. Lane Kiffin is in the right lane. Lane, continue to fight. Destroy these old things that people are hanging on to, like this is the same old college football. There have been guys who have come back who had a year of eligibility at 47 and played college football or played on teams. What is the difference? They were in an NFL camp. They're professional players. There's no way that they should be out there with the kids. Where are you?
0: Rob, I'll tell you this. The amateur status has been erased. And so, yes, the blurring of the lines and what you're talking about right now and Lane Kiffin fighting that fight, all power to him. I have no negative thing to say about that. My only pushback and my only reasoning for not wanting those guys to go back is not about the pay. It's not about any of that. It's about the commitment and the kids that have been in camp all that time thinking they're going to be the starter or be the guy at those places. And
2: play better.
0: No, you can't, Rob. I hear you. But this guy has been in all camp, been there practicing, been promised a start, probably been, you know, thinking this is his moment. And he's getting paid in NIL wherever he is, if he's that guy at LSU or wherever these places at that pros are coming back to. So that's the only thing for me. So bringing back a guy to come in and take that position for that guy is my thing. That's the thing that I have a problem with.
2: Kerry, these guys have eligibility.
0: Yeah.
2: And in football and sports, I'm shocked that you would say this.
0: Yeah.
2: You have to earn your position. If they did earn their position, this kid coming back, this kid who's 1 year older than you or whatever he is, a couple years, shouldn't take your spot. If you've earned it,
0: There's no way. This is a guy that was good enough to get drafted wherever he got drafted.
2: He didn't make the NFL. He's not good enough.
0: He
2: didn't make the NFL.
0: But he got drafted.
2: No, he's not an NFL. When are you an NFL player?
0: I didn't say that.
2: Drafted. When are you an NFL player, Kerry?
0: Oh, well, opening day when you're playing the game.
2: Okay, when you're up, thank you. Not on the squad. Not that guy in San Francisco.
0: Dejan Love
2: or whatever. You're not an NFL player until you get into the league and play into a game. Am I right?
0: Yes. Until you play in the game, you're not a professional player. You got to earn it. But that's what I'm saying. I'm not even talking about them and their status. I'm talking about them going back and being promised a job when you go back to a team. That if you're coming back and you already got some NIL deal set up or something set up, you're things not coming back there to ride the pine.
2: Things change. Not Kerry.
0: Wow, no, that's the only thing. No. I'm not worried about the money part of it. I get that.
2: Things change, and that's why they're going to lose in court, though, every time.
0: Yeah, for sure.
2: You can't.
0: No, you can't fight it. If you ripped away the amateur status, then you did.
2: Exactly. Yeah. It just does. Yeah. You've already done this.
0: They've done it, yeah.
2: So the NCAA and them all bellyaching, and they want to throw LSU out of the SEC and all this stuff. Come on, man. You got, just like NIL, you will wind up losing. Yeah. What are you doing? Everybody knows, stop with the amateur thing. That can't be your reasoning. So the NCAA granted people more eligibility
0: five
2: for five, which normally at Wendy's means you get nuggets with your meal. That's what I always thought five for five was.
0: Here you. Why did I know this is going fast food way?
2: That's the only thing I know. But the NCAA did this.
0: Yeah. No, they did.
2: So you got to live with it.
0: No, they definitely did that, right?
2: So stop. Yeah. And then we celebrated Indiana winning a national championship. The average age of that team was like 23 or 4. Average age in college. So most people graduate 22.
0: Yes.
2: And they had like a couple 28-year-olds on there.
0: That's 28-year-olds on Indiana? Come on.
2: Go look it up. Didn't they have it? Julian, they had like some guys. Who was the oldest player in college football last year? Some guys on Indiana.
0: Oh, man. And they had the highest payroll.
2: Yeah. They're coaching payroll was $20 million. Their coaching payroll in college. Mark Cuban bankrolled Indiana.
0: Yeah.
2: Stop with the, they're professionals. Oh, my God. They're going to kill college basketball for college football. What are you doing to my game?
3: There's a 58-year-old D3 defensive lineman last year at Lycoming College.
0: What was his stats?
3: I got to find that. I don't know if he played much.
2: Two broken discs and one broken hip, right?
3: Villanova's punter was 33 years old.
2: This is what is the argument here?
0: Yeah. No, they had
2: eligibility.
0: They had eligibility for sure.
2: If you don't eat up your college eligibility, I got 4 years of 5 years of college football. If somebody wants to take me on,
0: hey, don't do it.
2: I can catch. These are good hands. I got my hands are butter.
0: Your catch radius is big, exactly. But that target is just as bigger. Just as big, Rob, that target.
2: You get my point.
0: Yeah.
2: Is I love the fight here because things change and we evolve.
0: Mm-hmm.
2: And I think, what is the issue of allowing people to earn money, right?
0: Rob, before you, because I think this is the thing. It's been happening in college basketball forever, right? Like, you can go test the pro waters.
2: Right.
0: You can go to camps. You can go have shootouts. You can have all these workouts and be a part of something NBA-based. Now, I think if there's an angle where this could work out and be a little bit more clear is, yeah, you have those college football kids test the draft and see where they stand as well. I think that would be a solution for that.
2: No doubt. All right, we want to hear from you. Where are you? You with Kerry Rhodes and the establishment, or you with me and Lane Kiffin? Lane Kiffin is my hero. Lane Kiffin, kick their asses in court. Beat them. Make them change, and they've set up this system, and now they have to live with it. The NCAA has to live with this. 877-99 on Fox, 877-996-6369. If you can't figure out the letters and numbers, that is the telephone number. We want to hear from you. Remember, this is a radio show, not a podcast. We value your opinion and your input, so join us. It is the Dan Patrick Show, The Odd Couple filling in. And have you ever wiped with a piece of dry?

0: 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Well, it's not. It gets a lot better than that. Right, Todd? 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
1: Looks like that crash is cleared up on Apopka Vineland Road at Palm Parkway. There's still some slowdowns in the area. And just look out for Road Rangers still on scene. I-4 starting to slow down through World Drive eastbound and between Osceola Parkway and Apopka Vineland Road. Other than that, you won't be running into too much trouble tying up or slowing you down right now. But if you do see traffic troubles, call the Valvoline Instant Oil Change traffic tip line at 866-676-8477. From the Traffic Center, I'm James Birmingham.
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0: 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It's the Odd Couple. Rob Parker and Kerry Rhodes filling in for Dan Patrick here on Labor Day. Want to hear from you. Lane Kiffin is my hero, taking on the establishment. The kids are already professionals. They get paid. Stop with the nonsense. Great that the courts are on the side of Lane Kiffin and the players who want to go to LSU and whatnot. So we want to hear from you. Kerry doesn't like it. He thinks they're taking the spots of the kids who have already put in the time.
1: That's right.
0: But you do agree they're professional.
1: I do. 100%.
0: Okay.
1: Yep.
0: We want to hear from you. 877-99 on Fox.
1: Let's see. We got Randy from Arizona. You're on with the Dan Patrick Show, man.
2: Hey, guys. You know, a long-time listener. I love your work there, Rob.
0: Thank you.
2: Good job. Good career, Mr. Rhodes.
1: Thank you, Bob.
2: It's all about money. Everything could be tied in. You said this morning is money. What happens with Western Michigan? No, you can't say anything because you just made millions off this game, and there's three other MAC teams that played there. They got paid, so shut your mouth, go over there and lay down.
0: Nope.
2: and that's the answer there. And then with Lane Kiffin, to get a lawyer out of Louisiana that sides with him, and then the SEC's got a bunch of lawyers out of with the SEC in Alabama, and they go, no, we're trumping you, and if you don't do this, we're going to have a chat. So then he has to sit the guy. So everything is based on money. And what the bottom line is, the point I want to make is the NCAA needs to get a real commissioner, make some hard decisions, get their lawyers together, get the girls' soccer team, the boys' polo team, and everybody else is going to make decisions with the money and where it's going to go. And you got to make decisions. Don't rely on the federal government to run your leagues.
0: Yeah, but you know what the problem is? You're making sense, but it reminds me, and thanks for the call. It's like boxing. What happened where the boxers and their TV deals are bigger than they used to have a boxing commissioner, right? And different boxing, those are gone. The NCAA has no power. Whoever has the bigger TV deal money, they run what's going on. We're going to start the game then. We're going to play this. And the NCAA follows along. They don't lead.
1: I mean, prime example of that is Notre Dame.
0: Exactly. Notre Dame is too big and has a fan base and their own TV deal. And they run and they get to do. They made a deal where they're in the football playoffs almost no matter what.
1: I mean, they don't have to be in a conference. That's crazy.
0: It's crazy. 877-99 on Fox.
1: Let's see. We got Kareem from L.A. You're on with the Dan Patrick Show. I almost said a couple there.
0: I know. It's hard.
3: Hey, how you guys doing, man? What's up, Rob? This is Kareem.
0: Good morning. What's happening? How are you? I know it probably sounds weird to hear me this early in the morning.
3: Right. No, we do stand-up together.
0: Oh, Kareem. Okay, yep. I did when I was doing my stand-up. I need to get back on there, Kareem. Yes.
3: Yeah. Rob got some chops. And what's up, Kerry, man? I don't know if you remember this, but we played together in a 35-over basketball league. You dunked on Keith Cloth.
0: Wow.
1: Hey, keep saying it, though. I didn't remember that moment until now, but keep saying it. Put it your way.
3: Yeah, that was some of the sickest stuff I ever seen, man. I just had to call in because you two were working together, man. You guys have a good one.
0: Appreciate it. Thanks, Kareem. No doubt. He's funny, too. 877-99 on Fox.
1: We got a Willingham from Virginia. You're on with the Odd Couple. With the Dan Patrick Show. Thanks for calling.
4: Okay, thanks for taking my call. Hey, Rob, I listen to that all the time, but I'm going to show you what you're wrong at.
0: Okay.
4: You're part wrong. Okay, for a guy to leave college and then go get drafted by the pro, okay, what about if you get drafted to the military and they decide you don't want to go in the military? You see, so you'll be wrong for that. You can't say, well, I got drafted by the Army, I'm not a soldier. You see what I'm saying? So, like this, which is sorry, I'm going to say this, sorry. A good friend of mine stood by me and cried, told me a story, and I know he ain't lying. Say he went for a job, and a man said, "Dollar education, why might as well be dead." So why they can go back and play football, but they can't go back and get their grade? Thanks for taking my call.
0: All right, appreciate it. 877-99 on Fox.
1: You got nothing for that one, Rob?
0: No, I don't have nothing for that one.
1: All right,
5: Mage Peace, we heard him.
1: There you go. We're going to say we got an Al from Inglewood. You're on with the Dan Patrick Show.
6: Good morning, gentlemen. Rob, you're my hero, bro. I know you say Lane is your hero, but you are my hero. And the reason why, Rob, is you call it like you see it, bro. The reality is the reality. Here's my take.
5: I appreciate that, to be honest. I really do. Thank you.
6: Yes, and that's why I listen to you, man. I haven't heard your buddy, your partner, and I listen to Dan, you know, Danette. But listen, Rob. Hello?
5: Yeah, we're here. Yeah, we got you.
6: Listen, Rob. Man, Lane is doing what Lane needs to do. He needs to fight the system because kids in college have been getting not screwed.
5: No, they have been for a long time.
6: They've been getting screwed. So finally, the NCAA and the folks are actually allowing the payment of these professional kids. They should continue to do that. Don't stop that. Matter of fact, like the guy before me or the two guys before me, they said, let's structure it. Let's get it all together because they earned it. And the colleges have been making money off of these kids back for years.
5: And let me say this to you. They could have, when this whole NIL thing happened.
1: Yeah.
5: They could have taken control of it, made a system, given players tiers.
1: Yes.
5: You're a tier one, a tier two, tier three, mm-hmm. and this is how much money you get, mm-hmm. rather than letting it be the wild, wild west. But you know what? They didn't want to pay the kids, and that's why you have what you have, because they're like, well, let somebody else pay them. We're not paying them.
1: Yeah.
5: And so this is why you have this situation. They could have had some structure. People probably would have bought into it. We're now at a point where I believe you got to have a union for these players so they could have a CBA and have their rights protected as a group, mm-hmm. not individually. And then you wouldn't have these court cases and all this stuff because it would be spelled out. You know what I mean? Uh-huh. And everybody would have to agree to it in order to play in this pro league. It is not amateur sports. Stop thinking this is 1950s college football. Can we stop? It's just not the case. So tired of hearing this. I know George Reister is going to agree with Terry, I think, when we get to this. But let's welcome him in on the Dan Patrick Show, former NFL tight end, and, of course, On3 college football analyst. George, what's happening? You're on the Dan Patrick Show, Fox Sports Radio. What's up, my man?
7: Man, what's up, man? It is great to be alive, and it is great that it is college football season. We had an excellent weekend. No, we did not. Hold on. No, sorry. we had some excellent games this weekend on what was otherwise a pretty, as the kids say, mid slate.
5: So let's just go to the Michigan, Western Michigan. I'm against a replay now after that debacle. I to take a win away and then all of a sudden, George, you play college football. Kerry played college football. We've all watched it. I didn't know there was a secret clock that all of a sudden they pulled out at the last second because Western Michigan was going to upset Michigan. What'd you take away from that?
7: The reason why you didn't know that is because none of us knew that.
5: Nobody knew
7: that there was a secret clock that they keep. And here's the mystery of it all is, okay, so how has this in the history of Hail Marys going out of the back of end zones, out of the side of end zones and everything else, why have we never heard of this?
5: I've been covering sports for 40 years, 20 years in Michigan with Michigan State and games that I cover, never heard of it.
7: And the reason why you haven't heard of it is because the NFL rule for this is whatever time that is visible to the public is the clock that they use because they don't want to have any impropriety. So it's like that's why they are so dogged about keeping the clock right. They'll be like, oh, hey, clock operator, can you
5: put some seconds on? Right. It'll
7: be 12:06.
5: Yep.
7: And they'll be like, clock operator, please put 12:08 on the clock. Mm-hmm. And it doesn't look like a big deal, but the reality is that they know whatever people see is the thing that they are going
5: to do. George, that's the greatest point because They could easily say, we don't care what the clock in the stadium, and the referees could just say, we have the official clock in my pocket. Mm-hmm. You know what I mean? And that's the clock. But they know people are watching. And people at Michigan knew the game was over. People at Western Michigan's players knew the game was over. Everybody did.
1: Yeah. No, George, I was telling Rob about, what do you think about the tenths of a second being shown? Would that help in this situation, or it does it not really matter?
7: I mean, 1 second, 0 seconds. Football is not a tenth of a second sport. We're like basketball. You need a certain number of time.
5: To put a shot up, right.
7: Yeah, it's either a second or it's not. And the thing that makes it worse, right, the thing that if this had happened in Western Michigan's favor, it wouldn't have been quite as big of a – it would have been a big deal, but not quite as big. But the fact that it's Michigan – and it's a blue blood. And they just had the Connor Stallions cheating scandal. And everybody knows that they essentially skated scot-free on this.
5: Hey, you know what? Let me say this, George, real quick. I thought Jim Harbaugh was coaching yesterday. Here we go again.
1: Don't let him get you.
7: Hey, the reality is that Jim Harbaugh has skated clean on this. He's had no repercussions. He's just gone about his way, won a national championship, gone to the NFL, and then comes up there with his quirky grass-eating sayings, and it's a great day to be, you know, who's got it better than us? Nobody. Yeah, nobody's got it better than Jim Harbaugh at escaping consequences.
1: No, George. So I mean, obviously you're an Oregon Duck. That's who you represent. You represent them loud. They had a tough game against Boise State this weekend. How do you view your team right now after week one?
7: Oh, I view them very good. when you dig down into the stats, actually you don't even have to take a deep dive. If you just look at the top of the stats, they allow 50% passing for 181 yards. They allowed 36 carries for 93 yards, which is 2.6 yards per carry. It was a Halo violation punt fumble. A muff that allowed them to get a score. The expected game score, and mind you, I'm not one of these people that's like, hey, that's trying to be like the the Cleveland Cavaliers coach. Well, I mean, if you look at the numbers, we actually won all of these games. In the playoffs. No. But the expected game score was 48-14. It was actually a very dominating win. They didn't get pressure on the quarterback. Oregon rushed for almost 5 yards a carry. The wide receivers running free and open all day. If you convert a couple of more of those third downs where you missed and it wasn't them, or you didn't break a tackle that was expected to be broken, then the game looks completely different. So I'm not concerned about this team at all. And I think that the people who are, they are ignoring the results because they're looking at how Ohio State, how they won so dominantly and all these teams when they were playing non-competitive games.
1: Yeah.
7: I got a thing for you that everybody needs to do. Go back to week one of 2025, where we were all excited. We saw South Carolina beat Virginia Tech up. We saw Penn State beat Nevada 46-11. They were number two in the country. And then 4 weeks later, the coaches fired. We saw Florida State beat Alabama. And oh my God, Florida State and Mike Norvell are back. And Alabama stinks. They're going up. Oh, they ended up in the college football playoff. Florida won their week one game 55-0. We're number 15 in the country. Everybody's like, oh my gosh, we're so excited. And look at little old Indiana who beat Old Dominion 27-14 and they got run on for like over 200 and some odd yards. The highest total of the entire season. And Indiana don't have a shot. They only had a 13-point victory against Old Dominion. And then it turns out nobody could beat Indiana.
5: No doubt. George Reister joining us here, former NFL tight end, and of course, On Three college football analyst. Should Dabo Sweeney retire? He's so busy worried about court cases. Can he, his team got blowed out got blown out to LSU. What do you make of Clemson?
7: That was sad, man. You know, there's a point where you stop being upset and you start being sad because I like Dabo Sweeney. I've had a chance to go interview him, sit down with him. He's a man of principle. He's a man of like, his graduation rate is over 96%. He so many of his former players are on his staff. Like, he's a man that's about all the right things.
5: Except for winning.
7: That's what I was going to say. But at the end of the day, you are paid to do those things, but you also have to win football games. And Dabo is at the point where he either it's adapt or die in terms of the coaching ranks, because the old school ways of I'm not offering guys until they're juniors and I'm not offering them until they come on campus. He knows what championship rosters look like, and he knows that he doesn't have one.
5: True.
7: But and he went into the portal, got 11 guys, but this starts at a fundamental retooling of his framework for the new system.
5: George, you are spot on, and I've seen this where old coaches, they don't adapt. And I always say, Coach K, right?
1: Mm-hmm.
5: Everybody's pushing back on the one and done. Coach K dove in because he wasn't going to win anymore without doing it.
1: Yeah.
5: And
7: Saban did it.
5: You know what?
7: Saban
5: yes. Because you have to adapt or you become a dinosaur. I always said that at Michigan State with Tom Izzo.
1: Yeah.
5: Tom Izzo pushed back on the whole idea and wanted the guys going to stay for 4 years and all that. That's why it's 25 years later, he never won another national championship.
1: Yeah.
5: You got to adapt. You can't be beholden to the old way of doing it. And if you can't, that's why I said earlier on the Odd Couple this week, if you can't adjust, you should resign and quit if you don't want to play by the current rules of the game. And I think you're spot on when it comes to Dabo Sweeney.
1: Yeah, George, before you get out of here, I want to ask you about the 5-for-5 rule and these NFL guys coming back to college.
5: Yes, I want honey mustard with my nuggets.
1: What do you feel about that right now?
7: First of all, this is the NCAA's fault.
1: Yep.
7: Lane Kiffin is exploiting the situation, but this is like blaming the pain from a broken arm as the issue when the broken arm is the issue. The NCAA caused this. They put in a rule.
5: Yep.
7: And if anybody had been sitting in the room with some common sense, they would have raised their hand and said, hey, yo, that 2022 class, this is going to be a problem. So we either need to put this rule in January instead of waiting until June to do it, because you have so many kids, and it's not even just NFL, it's not even just football players. It is affected. My son's girlfriend, think about this. She was an All-American volleyball player at UC Davis. 4 years played. If they put this rule in January, she's an All-American now. She could have hopped in the transfer portal, got a couple $100,000, stayed here in the United States, but instead, it is a great opportunity. But she's in Japan playing pro volleyball now, but not for the same amount of money, not getting her family to see her play and all that. She could have went to Japan after this year. And so it's not just those people. It is the fact that they have put people in such bad situations, because if you did this in January, which you had the ability to do, but instead you were trying to get the Protect College Sports Act, which needs to be balled up and thrown in the trash despite the Nick Saban commercials, it's gross. And you put kids in such a bad spot, and then you turn around and try to demonize them. Oh, my God,
5: yes.
7: Look at these pro players. They're not pro players yet. They've never played. They haven't made a roster.
5: Thank you. I said that. I said, just because you go to camp, you're not an NFL player. Can we stop with that? You got to make the team and play the game. Gary, stop it.
7: Gary knows.
1: Yeah,
7: Gary,
1: I agree.
7: How many times have we seen dudes that be like, yo, I was an NFL player. I went to camp. And you're like,
5: right.
7: I mean, no.
5: Exactly. George Weister joining us. Thank you, George. We appreciate the input. Check him out at George Rice.
1: Appreciate you, George.
5: Yep, no doubt. Yep. All right, coming up on the Dan Patrick Show, the Odd Couple filling in. Let's talk about your alma mater. That we're doing. Louisville. Louisville. We're going to talk about Louisville and much more. It is the Dan Patrick Show on Labor Day. Rob Parker, Kerry Rhodes filling in for Dan and the Danettes. And you know what you need to do. Stick and stay.
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23: Mostly sunny today with a high of around 92. That heat index is around 105. Showers and thunderstorms likely this afternoon. 60% chance of rain.
24: Former All-Pro safety, Kerry Rhodes, was sitting in for Dan and the Danettes on your Labor Day. Hope you enjoy your day off. And if you're tuning in, don't forget a little later on tonight, I'll be hosting The Odd Couple.
25: Back on the airwaves.
24: Yes, 7 to 10 p.m. Eastern. Martin Weiss will fill in for Kelvin Washington. And so we appreciate you here on the Dan Patrick Show. So make sure you also check us out. 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So this is your segment for your school, Louisville.
25: Oh, here we go.
24: What happened, Lucy?
25: Yeah, man. It was one of those games where I was really excited to see what this Louisville team was going to bring to the table today and last night. They came out, started a little slow offensively, defensively played well. But this is the type of game that they need to win if they want to be, you know, one of the big boys.
24: You got to win one of those,
25: You got to win these. I mean, and you can't keep saying you're close and you're right there and, you know, one play this, one play that. Like, you got to get the job done. And so, upset that they didn't get the job done, but also, I mean, there is some promise in the ACC for them to win out. So we'll see. But yeah, disappointed in the outcome for sure, Rob.
24: What about Ole Miss and Shambliss? What did you think of
25: Ole Miss and Shambliss? I mean, they're going to be right in the mix all year.
24: Are they contenders or no?
25: I don't know about that. I don't know. But offensively, they're going to be able to score against everybody. And so can they get better defensively as the season goes on? I don't know.
24: How old is Shambliss?
25: Shambliss is 32, for sure. Yeah, okay. I think he's 32, and he looked the part last night. He's really good, though,
24: Rob. He went to court for another year, didn't he?
25: He did. He could have went pro this year. But fought to come back to play in his ninth year at Ole Miss, and so, you know. That's the only reason they beat us, too, Rob. I wish he would have went on and went to college. To the pros, yeah.
24: Unbelievable.
25: Yeah.
24: What else from week one? I'm not counting zero, week one. Did you take away from college football? Because I know all the buzz is the Michigan, Western Michigan.
25: Yeah, for sure.
24: Notre Dame steamrolled, right,
25: last night. I think the biggest takeaway from week one has to be LSU, though. I mean, obviously.
24: My God.
25: Yeah, I mean, we know what Lane Kiffin's done with less.
24: And now he has everything. And that's how old was he again when he got hired by the Raiders? 32 or something?
25: He was young. He still acts like he's young. So he's how old is he really?
24: Right.
25: How old is Lane?
24: I don't know. You know, like a lot of people, he's moving around, he's doing this, doing that.
25: Yeah.
24: I don't have an issue. You go there, you work hard. As long as you don't cheat the people when you're there.
25: He's 51
24: now, huh?
25: Yeah.
24: Okay.
25: It's getting, yeah.
24: But you know what I mean? Like you. As long as you put in the work where you're at, it doesn't mean you can't move on or whatever. I remember when people were mad at Deion Sanders for moving on.
25: Yeah.
24: Dude, he has to stay forever? Like, who says that? Who writes these kind of rules?
25: No, you know, it's funny. But, Rob, think about that. He was in a situation where in Ole Miss, they're contending. I think that's the only thing, right? Like, it wasn't.
24: It ain't LSU.
25: It ain't. No, it's not. It's not the same.
24: You're contending with the Tampa Bay Rays, and the Yankees offer you the manager's job.
25: You're gone?
24: Of course you are. Of course you are, Kerry.
25: Is it the money?
24: No.
25: What is it?
24: You just have a better shot with all the stuff that goes along with being it, and everybody aspires to get to the to the biggest, the best place you can go at. You know what I mean? I never begrudge somebody for moving up. If he went on a lateral job,
25: yeah,
24: and it's the same, the schools are the same or close to it, and they both really don't have a shot and they need a lot of things to go right, then I can see where you're bailing out on somebody.
25: Right.
24: You know what I mean? Mm-hmm. Same thing. Deion's at a HBCU. Is not Colorado. Yeah. You know, like, it's not.
25: No, it's
24: you
25: not.
24: Can say whatever you, oh, Colorado's not a good pro. It's not.
25: It's not.
24: Not the same. So, people moving up, I've never, I got that kind of reputation when I first started my career, because I was working at newspapers, and I kept getting jobs and leaving every 2 years. And so people were like, oh, Rob is like, whatever. And I was like, wait a minute. So I'm in Cincinnati covering baseball. They offered me a columnist job in Detroit.
25: Mm-hmm.
24: I'm taking that job. Then I'm in Detroit for a couple of years, and they offer me a columnist job in New York. I'm taking that job. Like, people look frowned at me.
25: Really?
24: What are you doing? So you've been at 3 newspapers in 6 years, but every time I got a bigger job,
25: uh-huh,
24: responsible, and bigger newspaper.
25: Oh, now it's making sense why you're a Lane Kiffin fan. Now I get it. No, Rob,
24: Kiffin,
25: now I get it. All come, it all
24: is
25: comes
24: my
25: to
24: hero.
25: Life.
24: Did
25: it
24: you,
25: all comes to life.
24: Lane Kiffin, yeah. Did you know you were my hero?
25: Oh, it comes to light now, Rob. So you see the comparison.
24: You're everything I want to be. Oh, I'm sorry. I know people are like, God. Can you stop singing in
25: the
24: morning?
25: Yeah, yeah.
0: Keep singing.
25: No, no.
24: Unbelievable.
25: He did no vocal warm-up, so no.
24: Not at all. So I'm sorry about that. All right, coming up, hour number three. I can't believe it. On a Dan Patrick Show Labor Day, we're going to get into NFL and week one and some thoughts and
25: you
24: whatnot.
25: Ready? You ready, Rob?
24: I'm almost ready.
25: Almost ready?
24: I'm going to be like the Rams. I'll fly the same day they play in Australia. What is that about? Dan Patrick Show.
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23: There's a couple accidents to look out for on I-4 eastbound before World Drive. That's off to the shoulder. Eastbound before 408, I believe that's off to the shoulder as well. You're going to get stuck between Osceola Parkway and Apopka Vineland Road. Some major roadways are getting affected by some scattered showers in the area. Expect some rainy conditions on your ride. See traffic troubles? Call the Valvoline Instant Oil Change traffic tip line at 866-676-8477. From the Traffic Center, I'm James Birmingham.
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24: It is the Dan Patrick Show. Rob Parker, Kerry Rhodes, a former All-Pro safety, joining us here. We're in for Dan and the Danettes. Don't forget tonight, the Odd Couple. I'm working a double dipping in the company pond. I'll be doing the Odd Couple tonight from 7 to 10 Eastern, right here on Fox Sports Radio. Martin Weiss will join me. Fill in for Kelvin Washington. And guess what? You can watch us live, me and Kerry, right now on YouTube. Just search Odd Couple FSR on YouTube. Hit that subscribe button. And after you've done that, you can tap the thumbs up icon and comment away. Let us know if you agree with me or Kerry. 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You know, he's had a rough morning. But
25: who's that? Who's had a rough morning? No.
24: Check us out on the YouTube channel. That's right. Just search Odd Couple FSR and subscribe. Coming up in about 28 minutes, Adam Kaplan, Fox Sports Radio, NFL Insider. We'll get into the NFL. Of course, the season is about to kick off in Australia.
25: Mm-hmm.
24: The Rams and the 49ers. Crazy. We've both been to Australia.
25: Yeah.
24: And I think the Rams aren't flying out. And the 49ers are already there, I believe. And the Rams aren't going to like...
25: Yeah, 49ers are already there, yeah.
24: Like the day... They get there the day before or something?
7: Normal, they fly out Tuesday.
25: Normal schedule.
24: Fly out Tuesday. Normal schedule for a 14-hour flight. When I went, Kerry, it was a double-decker plane.
25: Yeah.
24: 500 passengers.
25: Uh-huh.
24: Were you on that too?
25: Like I've been on the double-decker, yeah.
0: out there.
24: Crazy.
25: Yeah.
24: Julian, Mark, have you guys ever been on a double-decker?
5: I have not.
25: It just feels heavy, too.
24: It like just it feels does. Heavy. You can't believe it.
5: It's different.
24: Yeah, you
5: it's
24: can't different. Believe it got up in the air.
25: Exactly.
24: Like, it's so big. Yeah. There's a whole nother plane upstairs. You know,
5: I don't know if I would like that.
24: It was, and I don't know if Carrie's the same. When I got off the plane, I felt like I was in another world. It's so far away. It just had like a different feel to it.
25: Uh-huh.
24: It's a beautiful place.
25: I mean, you're literally going to the future.
24: Am I right? Yeah.
25: Yeah, yeah.
24: It's a beautiful place.
25: Yeah.
24: Imagine the size. It's around, not exactly, the same landmass as the United States. So like Sydney and Perth are 3,000 miles away the way New York and L.A. are, right?
25: Yeah.
24: Most of the middle of the country is barren. You can't live there, desert, whatever.
25: Mm-hmm.
24: So most of the people live on the coast. We have 330 million people in the United States. They have 30 million.
25: Yeah.
24: That's all they have.
25: Yeah.
24: So you get there, the place is clean, spotless. It's amazing.
25: It's a beautiful place, yeah.
24: It's really beautiful.
25: It is, yeah.
24: So if you ever get a chance... But when I got, and Carrie, you tell me if I'm wrong. When I got off the plane, first thing I thought was, man, I got to fly back.
25: That's the first thing you thought of?
24: I did, because it was so long.
25: It is a long flight, yeah.
24: It's 14, I think, to get there and 16 to get back.
25: Yes.
24: Because you're going against us, right?
25: Yep.
24: 16 hours.
25: How many movies you watch?
24: Ton of movies, music. I had bags of paperwork back then. This was a long time. I went in the 90s.
25: Or okay.
24: I went a long time ago. So stuff I wanted to get, go through, so figure
25: out.
24: You
25: had the afro. You had everything. You had
24: the you know, going. It was all that, man. Yeah. I'm telling you. I had my Walkman. That's how long ago it was. You don't even know what that is. But I had a Walkman with tape cassettes or whatever. Uh-huh. I mean, I went in the 90s. We didn't have anything.
25: You were pressing play and record to record your voice and get your practice in for your columns?
24: Yes. I don't know how I did that trip. But anyway, week one coming up, Patriots and Seahawks, Rams and 49ers. Just thoughts on the NFL season. And I don't have the Rams winning the Super Bowl. I know on paper everybody has punched their ticket.
25: I don't have them winning it either.
24: And you know what's crazy what's the thing of all the teams who have been overwhelming favorites to win the Super Bowl?
25: Yeah.
24: 0-20.
25: It's 0-20, right?
24: It's 0-20.
25: Yeah. I mean, listen. The Rams are the best team going into the season. Let's not
24: on paper.
25: Yeah, yeah, exactly. Let's not get it twisted. Yeah, that doesn't mean they're going to win it. And that's the fact about sports and life.
24: They were great last year. They lost that game to the Falcons. Remember that?
25: Yeah.
24: Stafford threw three picks. They lost that game. And it cost them the difference between
25: the
24: hosting the NFC Championship game, which they probably would have, if that game was in L.A.,
25: 100%.
24: Am I right? They would have gone to the Super Bowl. Like, that was a big swing on the season.
25: And that's why these little games in between matter. But I'll talk about the Patriots-Seahawks, the opener. I think that's on Wednesday. Obviously, Super Bowl rematch. Seahawks not getting
24: a lot. Do we have to watch it?
25: We don't. But the Seahawks aren't getting a lot of attention for a team that just won a championship. And I think they're still almost like they have to prove it again. I think it's a good spot for them. It's a good spot for them coming into this year to actually have to prove it. And I think the Patriots are going to take a step back this year. So I'm kind of excited to see and eager to see how these two teams are going to perform week one.
24: How about the controversy with the Patriots and their coach and Diana Rossini,
25: all that stuff.
24: Yeah,
25: it seems like that disappeared, didn't it?
24: I just can't.
25: Huh? Nobody's talking about it now, Rob. What's going on with it?
24: Well, if they start losing, you know, like everything has to do with winning and losing. 100%. I always say sports has a short menu. It's wins and losses, right? So if things go awry, then you'll look back and go, well, maybe this whole thing, maybe the players don't respect them the same way.
25: Course,
24: maybe they lost something. You know, when somebody's telling you about being a part and being responsible and your character and all that and preaching that to you, and then that walk in that line, it's hard to look at the person the same way. Am I right or wrong?
25: That's what I talked about when it first happened. Like the fact that he was so quiet on that front.
24: Right.
25: You can't be a leader of men telling them how to behave, and you have to act accordingly to fit our organization, and you don't do it yourself. It just that doesn't last long, Rob. You can't be that guy and expect for men to follow you. So yeah, you're right. If the team starts out slow or some turmoil happens throughout the season, it's definitely going to come back to this moment for sure.
0: I think the same thing in New York with the Giants. Jackson Dart, the whole Trump thing. Mm-hmm. If you win, people will forget about mm-hmm. it. If they get off to a bad start or he doesn't play great or something,
25: somebody's
0: people
25: got
0: say,
25: it in the chamber, yeah.
0: It'll be like, okay, see, this fractured the team. There's guys not playing for like that.
25: For sure.
0: There's those things. Mm-hmm. I'm not surprised. I think people look at Seattle. That was like a one-off to me.
25: Yeah.
0: It really was. Sam Darnold didn't play as great as people think he played in Minnesota. Minnesota, he played great.
25: Yeah, he did.
0: Except for the two biggest games of the year.
25: The playoffs and the game before, right?
0: And right, yeah. Which could have won the division for them. They lost to the Lions. He was awful. They were in the red zone like four times, mm-hmm. couldn't get the ball in. Mm-hmm. And then the playoff game against the Rams, he was awful.
25: Yeah.
0: And he didn't play well in the Super Bowl. He didn't. Their defense was so good. Mm-hmm. And people forget last year, he led the NFL in interceptions.
25: Did he?
0: Yes. See, you
25: know, like, no, I know he threw something. Yeah, I didn't know he led it. Yeah, for sure.
0: Julian, look it up. I think he had 20 something. Like, he led the league. Like, it didn't feel like that because they were winning. And people are like, oh, Sam Darnold. And even Sam, I heard a podcast where he even said, man, you know, like the biggest game, he goes like, I didn't play that well. I played okay, but he felt like there was points left on the field, you know, and they won, and they won, but nobody's looking at that team going, oh yeah, they're a dynasty.
25: Oh,
0: I just don't. Are they going to repeat? Like, I don't know what the odds are, but I would pick three or four other teams before I would pick Seattle to win it.
7: He was third. He was third.
0: How many did he have?
7: He had 14.
25: 14.
7: Geno led the league with 17, and then Tua had 15.
0: Okay. I know he was in there.
25: He's up there, yeah.
0: Who was it, Tua and...
7: Geno Smith.
0: Yeah. Unbelievable. And then your old team, the Jets, and I know they're not in a conversation about...
25: Yeah, don't start
0: there. No, I'm going to start there.
7: Don't do this to him. Come on.
0: Are they just trying to tank to try to get Manning? Like, Geno Smith... I just don't get it. Like what? If you're a Jets fan, I grew up in Queens. I used to go to Jets games at Shea Stadium.
25: You're a Jets fan. Stop acting like you're a Jets fan.
0: I was a Jets fan when I was in high school. I'm not even. I used to ask my mom to get out of church early to go watch the kickoff.
25: See,
0: like it wasn't good. It wasn't good enough to watch the game. You know what I mean? Like
25: yeah.
0: I wanted to see the kickoff the whole game.
25: Yeah.
0: Well, if you're a fan with what's going on there. How in the world do you feel like anything's happening there? Is this going to be better?
25: Yeah, it's going to be better. Rob, the Jets are going to surprise some people this year.
0: What does that mean?
25: I'll tell you this.
0: Give me that.
25: They are building something. I'll say that.
0: What are they building?
25: You're going to see it this year. They got a team that's going to be out there, and they're going to surprise teams and win some games. Whatever the over-under is with the Jets, I'm taking the over. I'll say that, Rob. For this season. And they got three first-round picks this year after this year. So being able to get that quarterback you're talking about or whatever it is, they're going to be able to package something together and get the first one.
0: The Jets have gotten top quarterbacks.
25: They haven't gotten the right one.
0: No. One just won the Super Bowl. What are you saying?
25: Well, he wasn't right for that team. I'm talking about you can't just be drafting people off of potential. You got to draft them for your team. And I don't think they've done a good job of doing that.
0: And I got question marks with Aaron Glenn. I thought he had
25: It was bad.
0: Awful first year as a head coach.
25: It was.
0: Like, really, like, not naming the quarterback, like games.
25: Yeah. That's right, with the media.
0: With the media and stuff like that. And he pushed back on Rich Cimini, who's covered the team for 40 years. You know, Rich Cimini was there when you played.
25: Yeah, for sure.
0: Rich has been there forever.
25: Forever.
0: And Aaron Glenn, like, I'm like, he was mad because Rich Cimini had a story. I'm like, dude, he's been in that building for a long time. He knows way more people than you know. He's been around. He's a good reporter. Yeah. He's going to get information. You remember, he was so sitting up there. The media asked him a question. He goes, ask Rich. You know, like he was so mad or couldn't believe that a reporter had inside information.
25: No, Rich got all the information. I know that for a fact.
0: Yes, right?
25: During my day, yeah, for sure. But I think You're right. He did a bad job year one. He did. He learned from it. He'll be better this year.
0: I hope so, because I thought he was awful. Yeah. And
25: you thought he should have been fired, right?
0: Yeah. I would have fired him. It was so bad. But you know me. If you're not a part of the solution, you're going to get fired if I'm running anything. I'm in there. Because, and you know, the NFL, not for long.
25: Yeah.
0: You got to be real careful, because a lot of guys, what was his name? Nathaniel Hackett with Denver. Mm-hmm. 1 year.
25: Done.
0: Done.
25: Yeah.
0: He was awful.
25: He was
0: bad. Game one, you remember the mismanagement? No, game one, he mismanaged the clock. And also, rather than having Russell Wilson try to get a first down on a play, he had the kicker kick like an 89-yard field goal or something.
25: It's 89.
0: You know what I mean? For some ridiculous, it's like, you brought Russell Wilson here, you're not going to let him get a first down?
25: I remember that, yeah.
0: Like, game one? Not like the season on game one?
25: Yeah, no, I remember, yeah. No, yeah, he was bad. But no, Aaron, I'm telling you, man, whatever the Jets over-under is this year, Rob, I'm...
7: 5.5.
25: I'm going over. I'm going over, for sure.
0: All right, I'm down on the Rams. I do not believe they're going to win the Super Bowl. Kerry thinks they...
25: I think they're going to make the Super Bowl, yeah.
0: Are they going to win the Super Bowl, Kerry?
25: Not win it.
0: Okay.
25: Yep.
0: Who you got winning it?
25: I got the Ravens winning it.
0: So do I. Kerry and I on the same page. Who do you have? We want to hear from you. Your Super Bowl winners, teams that you like, teams that you don't like. We just want to get your input. Remember, this is a radio show, not a podcast. We value your opinion. We want to hear from you. Call in 877-99 on Fox. NFL season about to kick off.
25: Yes, sir.
0: Everybody and their uncle, Rams, Rams, Rams. I'm not buying it. Kerry's not buying it. Who do you have and why as we kick off the NFL season this week? It is a Labor Day. Rob Parker, Kerry Rhodes, in for Dan and the Danettes right here on Fox Sports Radio. Stick and stay.
25: Unless you're a Ram fan in the USA.

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11: Scattered showers just rolled in. Some of the major roadways are still wet. There's some slowdowns starting to form southbound on Florida's Turnpike before Osceola Parkway at Stop and Go. You're going to get stuck on I-4 between Dr. Phillips and Lake Buena Vista near those amusement parks at Stop and Go on I-4 westbound through Champions Gate before US 27. See traffic troubles? Call the Valvoline Instant Oil Change traffic tip line at 866-676-8477. From the Traffic Center, I'm James Birmingham.
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0: It is the Dan Patrick Show. 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Adam Kaplan coming up in about 8 minutes here on the Dan Patrick Show. We're taking your phone calls. NFL season's about to kick off. Who you got? Who you think's getting to the Super Bowl? Who's winning the Super Bowl? Have you gone that far? Where are you? 877-99 on Fox.
1: We got some calls, Rob. We're going to see what the people got to say about their teams. We got Trevon from New York. You're on with the Dan Patrick Show.
0: Trevon,
1: you there?
2: Yeah, I'm there.
1: Okay.
0: What you got?
2: So I'll say that the Rams is a good team, but I'm a Patriots fan. So I think the Patriots are going to go back to the Super Bowl and win it. But on the Rams side, they have Trent McDuffie, Myles Garrett, and Aaron Donald. So that defensive core is going to be very dangerous in the NFL. But I think the Patriots are going to win it.
0: Okay. Patriots, Homer call. Thank you. They got no shot. 877-99 on Fox.
1: And Toronto from New York, too, talking about the Patriots.
0: Patriots.
1: Oh, my goodness. Get out of here.
0: I don't know. Like, last year, they didn't beat anybody. That was the thing. And I'm not knocking them. That was on the schedule.
3: Yeah.
0: They beat one team over 500 last year, which is just crazy. They made it all the way to the Super Bowl.
1: Yeah. They got an easy schedule for sure last year. Let's see. We're going to move on from Chip. We got Chip from Orlando. You're on with the Dan Patrick Show, man.
4: Hey, great show, Dan. Keep it up. And, just thumbs up on the dude wipes. Keep that going, too. I like the Colts.
0: Yes, dude wipes. Good. Definitely a good thing, no doubt.
4: The Colts are just a tremendous value. This is not a homer pick. I don't think it was a fluke. They went, 8-0, 9-1, and then decimated by injuries. They might have the best running back in the league, at least top three. Daniel Jones can play, and that comes.
0: I'm not convinced he can play. I'm not, because I'm going to say this, and I'll push back. When they were winning again, go look at the schedule. When they started to play some of the better teams, Daniel Jones turned into a pumpkin. Go look at his numbers, and I'm not convinced that he's that good of a quarterback that we saw at the start of the season. If I'm wrong, I'll admit I'm wrong, but I'm not a Daniel Jones guy.
4: I just think the value's there for the Colts. I think it's a great bet. Besides, all the favorites that are out there, mm-hmm. The kicking game is outstanding. Special teams, they got the old guy from Notre Dame. He can flat out coach special teams.
0: So you got them going to the Super Bowl, right? You got them going to the Super Bowl.
4: I think it's worth $100.
0: All right. I got you. Thanks for the call. Appreciate it. 877-99 on Fox.
1: Yeah, the Colts gonna finish last in that division. Sorry, Chip.
0: I got one for you, too.
1: What you got?
0: I think the Lions are going to miss the playoffs again.
1: I said that as well. I agree.
0: Right?
1: I agree.
0: You got them in last place.
1: I got them in last place in that division. Yeah.
0: Wow.
1: Yeah, it's crazy, right? I think Minnesota's going to play a little better. Their defense is really good. Kyler
0: Murray. Everything's good except the quarterback play.
1: Exactly.
0: Yeah,
1: so
0: if they get a decent quarterback, average, right?
1: Yeah. I mean, Chicago, Green Bay, they're
0: going
1: to make it.
0: Everybody has Chicago going all the way back. I don't see that.
1: Oh, they're not going all the way. They're going to.
0: No, going back. Oh. They think they're going to fall like, that was a fluke.
1: No,
0: yeah.
1: They're not going back. No, they'll make the playoffs as well.
0: Yeah.
1: Yeah. Let's see. We got John from Maine. You're on with the Dan Patrick Show, brother. How are you?
5: Hey, guys. Evan, just driving up to work, and I just wanted to say, excuse me if I stumble over this, but you two make a great team. Carrie, every time I listen to you, you remind me of my father. He always found the positive in things, and even if he found the negative, he always had things to back it up.
1: There you go. Thank you.
5: You and Rob,
0: yes.
5: Rob, you're like me, excitable and things like that. My father would always have to rein me in.
0: that is.
1: There it is. That's perfect.
0: That is perfect. Who you got for? You got any Super Bowl ideas or picks?
5: I am a Packer fan through and through. I was born a cheesehead, and I just don't know what to expect from them. They can either go north or they can go south in a hurry. Their team just has to prove that they're a good team to compete. I think the Rams have a great shot, but with that talent, they have to back it up. They have to dominate and prove that they should win the Super Bowl.
0: Yeah.
5: That's all I wanted to say.
0: All right, appreciate that.
5: I just want to compliment you guys, Harry and Rob. You make a great team together. I think you two should keep together.
0: Thank you, buddy. Appreciate
1: Thank
0: that.
1: You, appreciate you, brother.
0: Calvin don't want to hear that. No, I'm just saying. Appreciate that. And, yeah, he's working, too, on this Labor Day,
1: just like us. Getting up the road.
0: 877-99 on Fox. We're going to squeeze in a couple more before Adam more. Kaplan. Yeah.
1: Yeah, we'll get in. We'll get in. Jay from Montana. You're on with the Dan Patrick Show, man. How are you? Jay, you there?
0: Lost Jay. All right, let's go.
1: Let's move on. We got the next one. We got Rick from Florida. You're on with the Dan Patrick Show, man. How are you?
3: Hey, good, gentlemen. As much as I hate to agree with you, I love the Rams, lifelong Rams fan. And I think what's going to keep them out is their wide receiver depth. They're just too injury prone. Probably going to cost them home field advantage. So.
0: And that was last year. You know that. The home field advantage is huge.
3: Mm-hmm. Yes. Absolutely, and that's the only thing they didn't address in the offseason, a little more depth of wide receiver, otherwise I'd be all in for the Rams. So that being said, as a long shot, I still like Buffalo to finally come through. I know everybody probably thinks I'm crazy, but if it's going to be this year, everybody's been saying that. If it's this should be their year.
0: Thank you. Appreciate it. One last one. We got one last one?
1: We got one more. Yeah, we got Kelvin from Culver City. You're on with the Dan Patrick Show.
0: Should be Kevin, right?
1: It is Kevin. Yep, Kevin.
6: Guys, good.
1: How you doing, Kev? All the time.
0: That's right. What's up, Kev? How you doing? What you doing up early?
6: My guy, Rob. I got to get him a show. Rob's hosting the show. My boy, Kerry.
1: Yes, sir.
6: Come on now. Look, here's the thing. I think nobody's talked about this, the staff. I think the Rams have so much of the experience on that coaching staff. With Sean McVay.
7: At the tone, please.
0: Wait a minute. Whose phone is that? Oh, is it? Okay. Go ahead, Kevin.
6: You got so much experience on that coaching staff with Sean McVay, Nate Shalvos. You got my boy Jimmy Lake. You got the defensive coordinator, Chris Shula. Why didn't they win last year? Well, here's the thing. You got so much talent in Myles Garrett and Aaron Donald. And in the back end, Kerry, you know this better than anybody.
1: Yes.
6: Trent McDuffie, Jalen Watson. You still got Cam Curl back there, Quinn Lake. And I think when you're playing a team like Buffalo, possibly in the Super Bowl, I think Myles Garrett's the difference maker because he's going to set the edge, and you got Aaron Donald up the middle. Now,
0: Patriots were undefeated, and they didn't win the Super Bowl.
6: Exactly. But look.
1: Yeah,
6: they're young. You guys to the Ravens, guys to the Bills.
1: Yep.
6: Those both head coaches are young. You no experience. Joe Brady. Your boy from the San Diego Chargers, it's Jimmy Miller, Jesse Miller, too much. It's not enough experience. So I think the Rams, with that firepower, the guy said they don't have receiving depth. They just got Tutu Atwell coming back. They got C.J. Daniels. You got Puka Nacua. Devontae Adams is more battle-tested than anybody. He's going to be ready.
0: And here's my only problem. Devontae Adams is 0-5 in NFC Championship games.
1: Is it 0-5?
0: He's been on the doorstep of getting to the Super Bowl 5 times. Never got there.
1: Ooh.
0: Kevin didn't know that. It'll
1: change this year.
0: Yeah?
1: They're getting there. Yeah.
0: I'm just saying.
1: Yeah.
0: All right. Yeah. I'm not buying it. All right, we'll get more NFL talk. Let's welcome in Adam Kaplan, one of the best in the business, Fox Sports Radio, NFL insider, Mr. Kaplan. Good morning on this Labor Day, the Dan Patrick Show, Rob Parker, Kerry Rhodes. What's up, buddy?
8: Guys, good to talk to you, as we do every week. So here we are, weird week one in the National Football League. Our first Wednesday game. How about that?
0: Yeah. It's always, eventually it'll be every day of the week.
8: which is
0: just ridiculous.
8: Makes money.
0: Yeah, but sometimes you can overexpose it. I remember Who Wants to Be a Millionaire was a big hit on television. Do you remember?
1: Yeah.
0: Regis Philbin, and then they put it on every night killed it.
1: Yeah.
0: Killed it.
8: Yeah, my late great friend Chris Mortensen and I would battle over whether the NFL should have a seventh playoff team. I was against it, but you know what? I think it's actually worked. I as an old school fan and someone who's covered this business for nearly three decades, actually, I like it. Now, Rob, you being a baseball guy, when they started having these wild cards, I
0: didn't like it.
8: Skeptical.
0: You know what? I was skeptical, yeah, for sure.
8: But I actually, you know what? I like it. I don't know about you guys, but I like it.
0: No, it's gotten there. It's grown on me. There's no doubt about it. I just don't want to get to the NBA or the NHL where more than half of the league makes the playoffs. That's where you negate the regular season.
1: Yeah.
0: And people go, in the NBA, oh, I don't have to watch until May or April, right? Or something like that.
8: Kerry, real quick, where are you as a former player on, A, having a game on Wednesday? I don't know how mentally that works. Yeah. And B, what do you think of having that extra playoff team in each conference? I'm just curious.
1: Yeah, the extra playoff team is pretty cool. I think a lot of teams were on the cusp, and it'll always be somebody on the cusp outside looking in that was almost getting in. But when it was six, it was tough because there were so many good teams that weren't making it or getting that chance. I remember in 08 when we had Brett Favre, when we missed out by a game. If we get in the playoffs, we think we have a chance to win, you know. So bringing that extra team in was pretty cool. But playing on Wednesday, that's just ridiculous, Adam. You can't play games during that time.
8: Guys, I can't. Like, I'm okay with Thursday night games. I really like, now this is a little bit harder for you, those of you guys on the West Coast, but I love the 9:30 Eastern, 6:30 a.m. West Coast time for those international games on Sunday. But Wednesday, I don't know how it feels. That's weird.
0: Well, all it is they just continue to, they want to make these games that are normally, like, everything be a national game, which you get more money rather than it being regional. That's all this is. It's just like, if we go do an international game and it's on whatever, it becomes a national game, not just a regional, and we can charge more money. All right, let's get into some football. The Rams, are they making a mistake by getting off the plane and going straight to the ballpark? I mean, I just don't even. I've been to Australia. Kerry's been to Australia. Have you been there, Adam? It's a kick-ass flight.
8: I know. Yeah. It's a cool country. But my understanding of the Rams did the study on so-called biorhythms and whether you should get there late in the week. Some teams, when they travel internationally, they'll go there for the whole week.
1: Right.
8: It's what the data shows, and that's my belief based on what I was told on why they're doing it the way that they're doing it. But not every team does it that way. Like, for instance, let's say you're an East Coast team that's playing the Seahawks.
0: Right.
8: Some teams want to get there on Friday. They want to get used to the time difference. Some teams, no, we're going to get there Saturday just like we would. We're not going to adjust to the time difference. It's whatever you think works for you.
0: Yeah, it's going to be interesting there. I want to ask you about the Ravens and your thoughts on them. Kerry and I both have them going to the Super Bowl.
8: Oh,
0: both
8: why?
0: Of us. Yeah. We do. I just think now that Jim Harbaugh is not there, they got a good shot. I'm down. John Harbaugh.
8: Yeah.
0: I was down on him his last few years. That team was sloppy.
1: Yeah, there were leaks about him too. Over practicing.
0: Right.
1: Yeah.
0: Like there was just something that was wrong because I used to look at that team and go, how has this team not gotten there? Mm-hmm. You know, with the players that they had. I remember last year they went to Buffalo. Scored 40 points in week one. Do you remember that?
1: That was last year, yeah.
0: And lost the game.
1: Yeah, yeah.
0: So, well, I don't know. Where are you on Baltimore?
8: Yeah, I spent a day. I was at their training camp. And they look so, guys, they look completely different. This is not your old school Ravens. They are actually going to throw the football.
1: Yep.
8: Declan Doyle, their 30-year-old offensive coordinator. He's a Sean Payton disciple. His first work in the NFL was Sean, and then he had 1 year with Ben Johnson last year.
1: Mm-hmm.
8: As a non-call play calling OC. This is his first year calling plays. They're not using a fullback for the first time in a decade. It's going to look completely different. I like it. I like what I saw. It looks like it's very West Coast, this offense.
1: Mm-hmm.
8: That's the scheme. They've gotten younger at receiver, Jacoby Lane, their third round pick out of USC, had a great camp, by the way. They're very high on him.
1: I'm excited to see him as well, Adam.
8: Kerry, he had a great camp. And it's what I find is interesting on him is so many teams were split on him. I had one team, like I spoke to one receivers coach, who's one of the best in the National Football League. He goes, I'm just going to tell you, they didn't give me, our front office didn't give me tape. They didn't give me as one of the 20 receivers to watch. I was like, how's that possible? That went in the third round because they didn't like him. I was like, you got to tell. He's like, I can't tell you why they didn't like him because he's not on my list. I didn't see him. But overall, guys, it's going to look different. I've got them absolutely as my one of my top seven teams. I do sort of like a top 10 and bottom 10 in the NFL. They are absolutely my top 10, and I can't wait to see this. Because it's always been conservative. But yes, Derrick Henry's still there, but I want to see what this young OC brings to the table.
1: Yeah, no, I'm excited. I think we both are. I think they are a team where they're so talented. They've had moments of being there and being in the mix, but infusing it with some new life with with Mentor and those guys, I think it's gonna bode well for Lamar to actually step into that space and be that guy.
0: What about the Patriots and the whole scandal with Vrabel and Mussini? And I guess ESPN and them did a story and they made a couple players available to talk about whether or not he had lost the locker room and whatnot. Kerry and I just talked about it, and it's all about winning and losing in this league. If you win, people can say it's over and you move on. If they don't win, then they'll wonder if there's been some damage done. Mm-hmm. Adam, where are you?
8: All right, so this is what I know from someone close to the Patriots. So there was a concern early on with when all that stuff came out that, as the one person told me, that he loses stinger. That means his ability to get on the players, as you brought up.
1: Yeah.
8: And there was a question. This person was very honest with me that, you know, Mike has just got to be himself. He can't worry about other stuff, and he's got to get, you know, he sought the help that he needed.
0: Right.
8: And this person said after about 3 weeks, you wouldn't even know anything that happened off the field on that story that came out. And obviously, we don't need to go over it again.
1: Yeah.
8: But he's got it, and he's a very interesting guy. He coaches really hard. Like, he's on his players, but they know he loves them. And I know that they think their roster is way better than last season. But the thing is, their schedule's way harder, and we need to acknowledge that. It's way harder.
0: Last year, they only beat one team that had over 500 records.
8: Rob, look at this first 4 weeks. Yeah, the first 4 weeks,
0: yeah.
8: Of course, Wednesday at Seattle. Mm-hmm. Home against the Steelers, who are one of my top six teams in the National Football League. I'm probably the minority, but I love them.
0: No, I'm with you on them.
8: At Jacksonville and at Buffalo, good luck finding a win there.
0: Right. You might be 0-4 to start after going to the Super Bowl.
1: Yeah, I mean, they're not going 1-4, but they're not going to be 4-0, and it's going to be an uphill battle for them for sure. I think they're going to take a step back.
0: Kerry and I agree on one thing. I wonder where you are in this.
1: Yeah.
0: Kerry and I both have the Lions not making the playoffs.
1: Oh, yeah.
8: I don't have them either.
0: Oh, wow.
8: Guys, I just taped the show.
0: People in Detroit just turned the radio off.
8: I'm just going to tell you because it's going to come out tomorrow. I did a show, an NFL show about an hour ago, and I don't have the Lions or Packers making the playoffs.
0: Wow.
8: I might be the minority.
1: Wow, you slid the Packers in there too, Adam?
8: Yeah, they're not in. I don't have them in because, man, Josh Jacobs situation.
0: Mm-hmm. Yep.
8: And then obviously Parsons not being available.
0: When is Parsons going to be available?
8: Yeah, we don't know exactly.
0: You don't even know.
8: We don't know. No, he's out for the first four games by rule. He's got to be. That concerns me. Caleb Johnson, in my reporting I put out last week, Steelers probably would have cut him, but yet he might wind up starting for the Packers at running back. So they got some issues, guys. This is not – everybody's on them every year, and they underachieve in the playoffs, and then Matt LaFleur is not a good playoff coach. Guy's a good coach. He's won.
0: No, I'm with you.
8: I don't have him in the playoffs, guys.
1: Yeah.
0: I'm with you. Like, seriously, even – I can go back to that ill-fated kick the field goal and not let Aaron Rodgers try to you can never live that down for me. I'm sorry. I'd rather Aaron Rodgers throw a pick – or an incomplete pass and whatever, and Tom Brady has to start at the 1 yard line.
1: Of course.
0: You know what, or whatever it was, but ain't no way you could. Are you kidding me?
1: Yeah, that was a bad one. No, that was crazy. Adam, you don't have the Packers in your top seven, so I'm intrigued at who you got making the playoffs out of that NFC right now.
8: All right, so my NFC playoff teams would be the Cowboys, the Eagles, the Bears are going to win the NFC North.
1: Okay.
8: Whoever wins the NFC South.
1: Whoever wins it.
8: Not the Rams.
1: Not Atlanta?
8: No. The Rams, the Bucks is who will have. The Rams, the Niners, and the Seahawks. There's my seven.
1: You got the Niners getting in. Okay.
8: I know. That was I
1: That's the one.
8: Kerry,
1: that's the one.
8: You know, that took me like 5 minutes because I take this stuff. Like, I had to do an hour show earlier.
1: Yeah.
0: Right.
8: And I have to explain it. It's really tough because I don't see Minnesota at all with the quarterback situation.
1: Mm-hmm.
8: But the Lions, they were my breakout team 4 years ago. I was down on them last season. They still have not gotten right on defense in the secondary. Too many injuries. Lost Terrion Arnold, who they got forced to cut.
1: Yeah.
8: They didn't trust him. They got sorts of they have pass rush issues. They got one guy who could rush the passer, the great Hutchinson.
1: Yeah.
8: And they got corner problems, and their safeties are coming back from injuries. So
1: that's right.
8: Too many problems to overcome, guys.
0: Yeah. Justin Herbert, can he win a playoff game? Or he's gotten the biggest pass in the NFL.
8: I don't disagree.
0: People love overrated. Him. Size, arm strength, all those things they love about him, but he hasn't. And I don't know what the numbers are, postseason numbers, but if I touched them, I'd have to wash my hands because they haven't been good at him. And at some point, you got to start winning, right?
8: Well, they got the OC. Mike McDaniel's brilliant. I mean, and the thing that's interesting about Justin Herbert, guys, is he was not a good processor when he came out of Oregon. He was a see it and throw it, hold the ball, hold the ball and throw a fastball. Mm-hmm. He processes better. I just like this offense, the way they're going to scheme it up. They're going to be a good team. They kind of overachieved on defense. And remember now, let's not forget, Jesse Minter is no longer there. They got a new defensive coordinator in Chris O'Leary. They're going to be around 9 or 10 wins. I put them in the playoffs because, guys, I'm probably the only person who covers the NFL that does not have the Chiefs in the playoffs. I don't.
0: Mm. I did it last year when it wasn't. Remember, I called it last year. I haven't gotten my choices down yet, Adam, but I might be with you. I really...
8: I don't see it, and I do radio in Kansas City every Thursday, and I'm going to get bleeped on Thursday when I tell them.
0: That's okay. Yeah, people were mad at me last year that I was just a hater and
1: That's right.
0: And you might be on to something. All right, Adam Kaplan, can't wait. Football season, of course, we'll be chiming in with you. Thanks for joining us on the day.
8: Thanks, guys.
0: See ya. No doubt. All right, we're going to wrap this bad boy up. I can't believe it. Gary, what happened?
1: I don't know.
0: I didn't even get to eat my second piece of chicken yet.
1: You had one and a half.
0: I know. I need another one. Unbelievable. All right, we'll do that. We'll talk more NFL. The season is about to kick off this week. It is the Dan Patrick Show. Odd Couple coming up tonight, 7 to 10 Eastern. Don't forget to join us there here on Fox Sports Radio. Rob Parker, Kerry Rhodes, and you. And you know what you need to do? Stick and stay
1: America.

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16: Mostly sunny today with a high of around 92. That heat index is around 105. Showers and thunderstorms likely this afternoon. 60% chance of rain.

0: Mercy, mercy me. All right, indeed.
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0: It is the Dan Patrick Show on Labor Day. 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If you're working, hey, more power to you, just like us. If you're working,
2: getting it done.
0: And if you're not enjoying, enjoy that as well. And we're going to send a shout out to Kerry Rhodes' mom, who is working and listening.
2: She's working right now.
0: Working 9 to 5. She's out there working.
2: Man.
0: Tell your mama we're saying hello, sending love to you from Los Angeles.
2: Yeah. Hi, Mom.
0: Absolutely. And we're going to wrap up this show talking some more NFL, go over some games. Kerry will, Julian, our producer, will throw out some games and we'll just kind of talk about that. Man, 3 hours went by so fast.
2: It really did. Yeah. It was really fast, really great morning.
0: But Kerry and I have worked together. I know some people maybe have never heard us together on. But yeah, we've worked together over the years. Absolutely. All right. Julian, what we got?
3: All right. We're going to start off with Wednesday. We got Patriots at Seahawks, the Super Bowl rematch. Who you guys got?
2: You want to go first, Rob, or you want me to go first?
0: You play in the NFL. I've only covered it since 1987.
2: You covered it for a while, man.
0: I cover Lawrence Taylor. Can you believe that? Like I was a writer for the Daily News in New York, and I was never to cover the team as a full-time beat
2: but writer,
0: I cover sidebars, and I went to all the games. And Lawrence Taylor and all those teams and whatnot. I have a great old picture of me in a press conference kind of setting.
2: Mm-hmm.
0: And you see I'm sitting there with my notepad or whatever. And Bill Parcells, a young Bill Parcells, is there addressing the media.
2: Yeah, no, that's crazy.
0: Yeah.
2: Yeah, you've been around for some greatness.
0: For a long
2: time. Great stuff. Oh, but I'm going to pick that first game. I'm going to take the defending champions to come out and win game one in the rematch of the Super Bowl.
0: Yeah, I am too. I'm not a big Sam Darnold. I call him Sam Ronald McDarnold. Oh, but I just want the Patriots to lose as much as possible. Can they go 0-4 to start?
2: If they go 0-4, nah, they ain't going.
0: Let's bet some Wingstop.
2: We'll bet some Wingstop.
0: Wingstop. Okay.
2: Yeah,
0: 10-piece.
2: Just 0-4. Yeah.
0: 0-4. That's it. Cool. I'm going to go. They start the season 0-4.
2: There's no way they're going 0-4.
0: There you go.
2: Yeah.
3: All right, 49ers Rams.
0: Diana Russini won't break that story.
2: No.
0: Oh, no, Jonas Knox. Don't even come in here. I thought we could slip out. I figured he would come in.
2: He wanted to see
0: he's doing the the herd.
2: Uh-huh.
0: So I figured that we would actually leave the building, and then he would show up because he would be late for the show anyway.
2: No, he's not. He's
0: Julian,
2: right.
0: What you got,
2: Julian?
3: All right, let's go a different direction. Jets-Titans for Kerry.
2: Easy money, baby. Just start out 1-0 in the big year, and we're going to keep the momentum going for the rest of the season, Rob. 1-0 Jets, baby.
0: That's my lock. I'm going with the Titans. Hope the Jets get drubbed. Can Geno throw 4 interceptions?
2: Why?
0: That's where I'm at.
2: Why?
0: Kerry's so hurt. He's like, why?
2: Come
0: why
2: on.
0: Are you doing that to my
2: Leave
0: team?
2: Leave him alone. Julian, throw one
3: right,
2: more.
3: Real,
2: one more.
3: Real quick, let's do Bills Texans.
2: Ooh, that's a good one.
0: C.J. Stroud playing for a big contract.
2: He is.
0: He's got to play. I'm going to go with the Texans in that game because I love their defense. They had a Super Bowl defense last year. Kerry, they should have gone to the Super Bowl. Am I right?
2: Yes.
0: If C.J. just played regular, not great, regular.
2: Yes. I agree with you, Rob. I'm going to take the Texans in that first one, and you know why. My high school teammate is going to have them boys ready to go. D'Amico Ryans, head coach. I'm taking the Texans.
0: Okay. There you go.
3: One more, real quick.
0: Real quick.
3: Yeah, Broncos quick. Chiefs.
0: Wow. I'm going to take the Broncos.
2: Where is it at?
3: In Kansas City.
2: I'm going to take the Chiefs in game one.
0: All right. Well, everybody, thanks for listening to the Dan Patrick Show here on Fox Sports Radio. Kerry Rhodes, always.
2: Always, brother.
0: My man, Julian. Mark, thank you guys. And we'll see you tonight on The Odd Couple.
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19: There's a couple accidents getting cleared up. The off-ramp from I-4 westbound to Florida's Turnpike, that's partially blocked. I believe it's the off-ramp right lane. There's a crash on I-4 westbound near 408. Some of the roadways are still wet. We had some scattered showers rolling from earlier. Expect some afternoon delays piling up on I-4 and Florida's Turnpike. See traffic troubles? Call the Valvoline Instant Oil Change traffic tip line at 866-676-8477. From the Traffic Center, I'm James Birmingham.
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26: 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And if you are listening on the podcast, we appreciate you doing so on this Labor Day Monday. And I would just say this, there was a lot of people who were a little skeptical about some of the matchups in college football this weekend. A lot of people looked at it and said, well, there's not a lot of top 25 matchups. You know, you're not seeing a lot of teams with those little numbers next to their names playing against each other. You know, kind of a weak slate of games. And we're not even done yet. And man, did college football deliver. Because whether you want to go back to the game last night, which was the top 25 matchup between LSU and Ole Miss, which was fantastic, or you want to go back to the LSU clobbering of Clemson, which we're going to get into at some point here on the show, I'm looking back at Michigan, Western Michigan, and I'm thinking to myself, this is the most appropriate thing that could possibly happen this weekend. Right here. Now, what happened in that game? I don't know. I have no idea. And that's the point. Because I was actually watching that at my brother's bar and watching what was going on and thinking to myself, why is this game still going on? Why are they still playing? Why did they put a second back on the clock? Why are they lining up for another Hail Mary? None of it made any sense. It didn't even make sense to Terry McClory, who was trying to figure out, what are we doing here? Why is this game happening? Terry McCauley, by the way, I nearly called him Terry McLaurin. Jesus. But the point is, I'm watching it thinking, there's no way that this makes any sense. And then I took a step back and realized, no, it makes perfect sense, actually. This is college football. It makes perfect sense. Because one of the things that they point to is, well, you know, under NFL rules, something like this wouldn't happen. Well, of course. Because, look, I love the NFL. We talk NFL majority of the time at Fox Sports Radio, majority of the time on Two Pros and a Cup of Joe with LeVar Arrington and Brady Quinn. But at the same time, there is sort of a kind of a uppity vibe. If you want to call it professional, you can call it professional. But there is sort of a buttoned up vibe when it comes to the NFL, to where in college football, it's like, I don't know. Let a couple of things slide. We'll let a couple of things slide here. Should there have been a second put on the clock? Yeah, probably not. But you know what? Here's why we did it. Oh, okay. And so the Big Ten comes out and they sync up. They say, well, you know, everything was synced up and, you know, we went 85 minutes before kickoff and we synced up all the cameras here. And well, if they were synced up and everything was in unison, why was the graphic on TV different from what you guys had available to you, which resulted in you going back and then putting a second back on the clock, to which Michigan won the game? Why would that happen? And then the question becomes, if roles were reversed and Western Michigan was on the receiving end, of this same situation, would they have gotten a second back on the clock? And the answer is, probably not. Probably not. And look, I get it. It sucks. If you're a Western Michigan fan, if you're a Western Michigan alum, if you're somebody who had Western Michigan on the money line, I get it. It sucks. But this is just sort of what you would have expected in the opening weekend. No disrespect to week zero, and I never would. In the opening weekend of college football. And that's what kind of makes it special. That's what kind of makes it great. Because that game that we all sat and watched in complete confusion, the rules analyst was confused. I was confused. I just called him a different name. The guys working the game on TV were confused. The fans were confused. The head coaches were confused. The players were confused. Everybody was confused. And yet, the Big Ten had a logical explanation afterwards. No, listen, now when he touched the ball, look, the game, the clock we're showing here is, and then you've got people coming out after the fact saying, well, you know, if we're going to split hairs here, there probably was about 0.9 seconds left on the clock. Oh, okay. So that's why it went to zero. So now we're changing the way clocks are looked at. I'm not making this up. I saw somebody go this direction. Hey, you know, I know it said zero, but it was more than likely that that actually meant 0.9 seconds. You know, 0.9 of a second on the clock. Like, that's probably what it was. Oh, okay. So now when I see zero, I've got to round up to 0.9. I just want to be clear that that's the way this stuff works. Like, that we're going with this. But in college football, they're going to give you it, and then it turns into speculation afterwards, which is the best part about it. It's why there's always debates that drive college football. In the NFL, everything is just played out on the field. There are no rankings. Wins and losses. You can complain about rules and calls and whatnot, and we do every single year, and that's fine. But in college football, meh. Round up here, round down there. Maybe color outside the lines here. Look the other way on this. Money under the table here. Meh. You know. I mean, it's the perfect college football conclusion to what has been a wild offseason. You remember that story that happened a little while back? I don't know if you remember this. There was a guy who was a quarterback for a team. And not only was he a quarterback for a team, he was also a degenerate gambler, and he was betting on his own team. Amongst other things like a hot dog eating contest, some dog race in Japan, probably. Like, you pick it. Like, whatever. Oh, yeah, that was the same offseason as 5-for-5, portal, eligibility, temporary restraining orders, so on and so forth. And then we get to North Carolina and Bill Belichick, who can't even celebrate a win in Dublin because seemingly an hour later, story comes out that his son, who's on medical leave, may or may not be doing drugs in the building and then dealing them as well, too, giving them to players. But don't worry about it. You got members of the staff who may be sleeping with people on their recruiting trail. Like all, but Michael Lombardi's gone, so everything's fine here. This is the sport. This is what they've given us. Quarterbacks who gamble on games, defensive coordinators who give people drugs, allegedly, affairs, mistresses, and a mysterious extra second that was found lying around somewhere in Ann Arbor that led to another play happening. It's just, this is the perfect college football result. Again, it sucks for Western Michigan. It does. I get it. And it's going to lead to all sorts of conspiracy theories and all sorts of stuff that's going on. But look, conspiracies have been around for a long time, and there's some that just stand the test of time. This is going to be one of those ones that we look at and you go, I don't know, man. I don't know. That feels like some home cooking. That feels like the Big Ten is, you know, kind of grooming something for somebody. And I look at it and I go, no, man, that's just college football. It's part of the reason it's awesome. I said going into this weekend, we're getting 91 games from Thursday to Monday. 91 games. And we've got so many layers coming out of the weekend, and all of them have some sort of, yeah, maybe we shouldn't have done that attached to them. Yeah, you know, maybe you shouldn't have done that. Chambliss last night, yeah, there was some thought that maybe he shouldn't be playing. You know, like maybe that shouldn't happen. The Lane Kiffin stuff, should this be allowed? Really? Michigan winning on a Hail Mary? You just knew the guy was going to catch that ball. You knew it was going to happen because they found that extra second line around. All of this is what is the perfect capsule of a wild offseason of college football. And if this is just week one, while the rest of you bitch and moan about ranked matchups, I'll take it the rest of the way. It was awesome. At the Jonas Knox on X. By the way, you can follow along at Instagram as well, too, at Jonas Knox Show. If you would like, in for the herd here on Fox Sports Radio. We will be taking you all the way up until 3 o'clock Eastern time, noon Pacific here on the show. And a reminder that you can stream us wherever you happen to be on the iHeart app. Just catch all of us on Fox Sports Radio and all of our shows live 24/7 in the new and improved iHeart app. Search Fox Sports Radio and the app to stream us live all day, every day, and be sure to select Fox Sports Radio as one of your presets in the iHeart app so we'll always pop up at the top of your screen. All right. So it's about time. Somebody has finally figured out who the man is for the opening game in the NFL. And that's yours next year on FSR.
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3: I-4 westbound near World Drive is going to give you some trouble. It's stop and go there. Traffic's backed up southbound on Florida's Turnpike before Osceola Park.

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0: It's a herd here on Fox Sports Radio. Jonas Knox in for Colin. By the way, we will have the Herdline news coming up here a little over 10 minutes from now. That's going to be yours here on Fox Sports Radio. We would like to welcome the Atlanta Falcons to the NFL season. Congratulations, everybody. The Atlanta Falcons have done it. They have done it. The Atlanta Falcons have named their starting quarterback. Season kicks off, and I don't know, right around the corner, but the Atlanta Falcons have named their starting quarterback as Tua Tagovailoa, who will get the start
1: week one
0: for the Atlanta Falcons as they are at Pittsburgh to open up the year. Now, they say for week one, we don't really know if this means permanent. We don't really know if this means that this is going to be the guy moving forward, but at least for week one, the Atlanta Falcons have their quarterback. Michael Penix Jr. is going to be inactive for week one. Cooper Rush is going to be the backup. And I look at this and I go, how poorly must Tua have played in the offseason, in training camp, in the preseason, in joint practices, et cetera, for it to take this for him to be named the starter because Michael Penix Jr. just hasn't been healthy. Just feels like a less than ideal start to Tua's rebirth in Atlanta, if you want to call it that. But just the idea that the Falcons have now decided, you know, we're ready to name our starting quarterback. It's like an Amish guy pulling you aside and saying, hey, man, check this out. You're never going to believe this. Yeah, what do you got? It's called a flashlight. Ooh, boy, where'd you get that? I don't know, man, but I'm ready to go. Atlanta, the season's right here. It's game week, and you're just now naming a starter? Now we're doing it? So the only possible explanation for this is that Tua struggled the way that he did and looked the way that he did, and they just weren't comfortable. And they tried everything to see if Michael Penix Jr. could be ready. Everything. And so I've been pretty high on, I think Stefanski's a really good coach. I think Stefanski was, you know, in a situation in Cleveland where he just didn't have maybe the best support from the organization. Whether he was responsible for the Baker Mayfield departure, which some have speculated. I think Baker Mayfield's even said that as well, too. Whether he would have been the guy who signed up for Deshaun Watson, whatever that fiasco turned into, to come on board. Who knows? But Kevin Stefanski's a good coach. There's a reason why he was hired immediately once he was gone from Cleveland. But this can't be what they envisioned it was looking like. Kevin O'Connell and the Vikings found themselves in a similar spot to where they said, look, we don't know if we can trust our young quarterback. He's been banged up, so on and so forth. We'll go out, we'll get Kyler Murray. And you knew almost right away that that was going to be the guy. And you knew almost right away that J.J. McCarthy was going to be the backup or third string or whatever they were doing, or they were going to trade him, whatever. But at least you had some sort of an idea. The Kyler Murray news came out seemingly weeks ago, as it should have. He's the starter.

0: Dude, the game's this week. And they're just now naming Tua the starting quarterback. And I just wonder if at some point we're going to look at the Falcons, who, by the way, for people that are not familiar, the Falcons have ruined me from a pick standpoint. I buy into them every single year, every year. My win-loss record when it comes to the Falcons, I don't even know what it is historically. It is awful. Awful. Because they're just a giant tease. They're just a giant tease. And every year, because I look at the talent on offense and I go, man, they got, you know, Bijan, they got Kyle Pitts, they got Drake London. You know, they got, man, you know, to figure it out on defense. Like, that's, I mean, man, there's something about the Atlanta Falcons. And I don't know if it's Deion Sanders back in the day and that Falcons team that I loved with Andre Rison. I don't know what it is. I really don't. I don't know if it's their cool uniforms. I have no idea. I fall for it every time. But we're not even at the season, and you're already got to be concerned at what the quarterback position is going to look like there. It's already got to be somewhat concerning. Like, and what's funny about this is that the Atlanta Falcons were actually the team that many people thought Deshaun Watson was ultimately going to be with. That was the team. Because if you remember when Deshaun Watson held up his Browns jersey on IG or Snapface or whatever you call it, like when he held up his Browns jersey, in the background you could see a number 4 Falcons jersey. And it wasn't Brett Favre. So Stefanski finds himself with the team that nearly could have had Deshaun Watson, nearly had him, but are still trying to figure out the quarterback position. Still. And so when you see the wording of, well, he's the starter for this week, if you're a fan, if you're one of the players on that team, if you're somebody else in the building, are you not looking around going, what are we doing? Anybody got some sort of an idea as to what we're doing here? Like, who's going to be the guy? You'd rather just know, put it in his hands, and then we'll see what happens. Because that would make all the sense in the world. Give Tua the opportunity, name him the starter. Don't use any funny words or catchphrases or tricky language in your news announcement. Make him the starter. And then if he struggles at some point, and you need to go to Michael Penix Jr., then you go to Michael Penix Jr. But I just think Atlanta probably came into this with the idea and the thought that, all right, look, Michael Penix Jr. is working his way back, but Tua is the guy, he's going to be our starter, and we're going to go from there. And even then, and what's so surprising about it, is Stefanski, who just came from a circus tent for years in Cleveland. He was just there. The Joe Flacco experiment, the Shador stuff. Obviously, the Deshaun stuff when he arrived and all the other push, like all of that. Stefanski was just in that with no stability. If anybody would want to put an end to all the discussion, all the debate, all of it, it would be Stefanski. Hey, look, I want to get to a place, know who my starting quarterback is, run it, and let's go. And the fact that it took this long to name Tua the starter, when he had every advantage, everything you could possibly want from an advantage this offseason. He was banged up a little bit, but it's not like he missed that much time. He had every opportunity to his advantage. And I'm more of a believer in Tua than anybody. Like, I always thought Tua was probably better than people gave him credit for. People wanted to nitpick the arm and talk about, oh, he's this and that. And look, Miami finished, you know, that was an awful conclusion to that, the head injuries, the health, all that stuff. But Stefanski, of all people, would be the one that you would look at and go, man, that guy wants stability at the quarterback position. That's all he wants. He wants support from the front office. He wants to be able to do this the right way. He wants stability at the quarterback position. He would have loved to have done this weeks ago, months ago. The fact that it took all the way to now for him to make the announcement, ought to tell you, yeah, this didn't look good. This didn't look good. And by default, we're going to give the job to Tua just for this week, though. All right, let's be clear, just for this week, and we'll figure it out down the road. We'll just go week by week. Not a great sign if you're an Atlanta Falcons fan. Jonas Knox in for the herd here on Fox Sports Radio. You can also, again, hang out with us as always on the iHeartRadio app. Coming up 20 minutes from now, if you were involved in a scandal in the NFL, all right, if you were involved in like a really public scandal, I can imagine this probably wouldn't be the kind of support you'd want. All right, I would just venture to guess this probably wouldn't be the kind of support you would want. We'll have that for you again 20 minutes from now right here on Fox Sports Radio. But right now, it is time for the Herdline News. Turn on the news!
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2: Yo!
0: The hell's going on, Patty?
2: All right, I got some for you right now, Jonas. So on Friday, we're not going to NFL or college here. We're going to go to MLB baseball. So Friday, we had the Cardinals taking on the Rockies. So in comes a rookie debut for a pitcher named Hansel Rincon. So why is this a big thing? Well, when he came in with a hat slightly to the side. Nothing crazy here. Just a little slightly tilted hat for style. Well, umpire Doug Eddings did not like that one bit, Jonas. He stopped the game, said, no, no, you need to fix your slightly crooked hat. And said, not on my field. And then Ole Marmol, who is the Cardinals manager, came out yelling, screaming at him, telling him to grow up. What are you doing? He's a kid. He's a rookie. What are we doing here? He threw him out and all that stuff. It was a big uproar. Well, Saturday, apparently, Rincon said from his agent that Doug Eddings actually issued an apology.
0: He should have.
2: Hey, yeah, he apologized. And he also said, I also want to wish you good luck for the rest of your career as a big leaguer. But yeah, that's what happened on Friday there.
0: And also, I think the Cardinals players came out with their hats tilted sideways as a show of solidarity. I don't know what's worse. Doug Eddings kicking him out for a tilted hat, or those guys going, hey man, we got your back. We'll tilt our hats sideways too. What the F? What happened here? It's the Cardinals. This is it. What are we doing? But again, I mean, listen, you want to have your teammates back. I understand, but I mean, you know, listen, the guy, Aaron Judgment, kind of a tool move by the umpire. But the whole idea that we're going to rally around him and we're also going to tilt our hat sideways. You know what Doug Eddings should have done? He should have thrown everybody out. He said, oh, you guys want to play this game, huh? You want to turn this into a spectacle? I tried to be a stand-up guy. I tried to apologize to this man. And then you guys want to come out here and try and clown me? You should have thrown everybody out again. Make a mockery of me. But yeah, look. The whole, you've got to fix your cap. I don't even know if that's even within his rights to do as an umpire. I don't know where wardrobe malfunctions or selections or elections come in from an umpire standpoint. But I would just say, you know, you, as an umpire, you want to not be noticed, and this is one way to get yourself noticed and get a reputation. Like, this is not the, like, Cowboy Joe West had a reputation, and everybody knew who he was, and it wasn't for the good stuff. And if you can name an umpire in Major League Baseball, it's usually not a good sign. And so, unfortunately, this guy's put himself on the map, not the kind of map he wants to be on. What else we got, Patty?
2: All right, so I got another one for you. So we're going to go to the NBA here. Actually, we're going to go to inside the NBA. So Charles Barkley has recently come out to say that he's claiming that this season will be his and Ernie Johnson's last season doing inside the NBA. Now, I think when they were canceled by TNT, he was saying that he was going to retire, but Ernie Johnson brought him back. Because Ernie went and said, Chuck, let's do it for two more years, please. And sure, and then he said, you know what, Ernie? I'll do it. I'm convinced. Well, he has gone on saying, well, one more year left. And he's claiming it's still happening, everybody.
0: So this is their last year.
2: This would be their last year.
0: Yeah. I don't know, man. Like, there's no real difference to them being on ESPN as opposed to them being on Turner for all those years. But there is something to it. It did feel like they weren't part of the machine. I mean, it's the same show. It's the same everything. That's the only reason that they wanted to continue to do it is because they didn't want anybody messing with the show. They didn't want anybody messing with the vibe, with what they do, because it's the best studio show that there's ever been from a sports standpoint. There's never been a better studio show. And I would actually say there's a lot of games in the NBA that I would rather watch those guys than actually watch the product on the floor. Because it's so entertaining, and they found this special chemistry, this unique chemistry that's really worked. And there just was something to look, they were sort of, you know, doing their own thing. Like, TNT had the games, they had all this, and you can blame whoever you want for them losing the media rights and all that, but there was something to those guys had a special place to where you knew where they were going, and now they just feel kind of a part of the factory. It doesn't feel like there's a uniqueness attached to it. But, I mean, those guys are awesome. And if this is the last year, and who knows, because there's been, you know, people throwing stuff out there like that before, and next thing you know, there's a fat paycheck on the other side of it, and maybe we'll stick around for longer than that. If this is their final year, I hope everybody appreciated it while they had it, because it is the best studio show that we've ever seen. Just outstanding. In any sport, I don't think there's really anything that you can compare it to. Like, the NFL and Fox has been a great studio show for years. There's been others that have been really, really successful and really good. But especially from a basketball standpoint, those guys are tremendous. Just absolutely tremendous. And if this is the final year, then that's going to suck. It's going to make it even that less watchable. You know, now you got to, you know, sit through bad basketball in, you know, November or December, and you're looking around going, man, can I watch something of substance here? Like, you're sitting around watching an awful game. Look, I'm not trying to condone gambling. All right, I just want to point this out here. I'm not trying to condone gambling. I'm just saying, you know, sports betting has gotten people through a lot of lean times, especially during the NBA season, because there's a lot of bad basketball. I believe it was, you know, New Orleans and Charlotte was the game that some guy was betting on because Terry Rozier was in that game, and, you know, there was he might have had some inside information. And I've said it from the jump. Look, if you're you know, betting on, let alone watching, Charlotte, New Orleans in March, I don't know how you punish a guy for that, to be honest with you. I don't know how you, that's a rough watch. But a lot of those games, or if there was a game like that that was an awful game, Charles Barkley and Kenny and Shaq and Ernie spoke in the tone and the voice of fans to where if a game was awful and you were thinking it, they were going to come out and say it. They were going to talk about everything, whether it was, you know, the Rockets, Clippers, you know, what was going to be a fight, Chris Paul waiting outside the locker room. They had fun with that. They talked about which places are traps for players. You go to certain places in the NBA, and it could be a rough go for some of these players off the court. There's no other show to where you would hear that and go, oh yeah, they're allowed to talk like that. They were. They sort of had the built-in free pass because of the success they had and how honest they've been about the show the entire time. And Kenny Smith, look, Ernie Johnson's been there for decades. He's been doing this for decades. And Ernie Johnson, baseball, obviously the basketball stuff, he's tremendous at everything he does. But he became even better and a greater analyst and a greater TV personality because of that pairing. And that's just magical, man. That's special. So I don't know. Good luck trying to find that again. But I would imagine they're going to throw a boatload of cash at those guys to try and get them back for another run. Got anything else, Patrick? Got anything else you want to wax poetically about when it comes to Herdline News?
2: No, that's all I got for this hour.
0: You want to talk about the USC crowd?
2: You know what?
0: What a joke.
2: You know what, Jonas? Why don't we? So, we have another embarrassing crowd at LA Coliseum for the second week straight. Now, I will say this. It's a little better, Jonas, from the previous week, but boy, howdy, it's not looking nice.
0: First of all, there was some research done on the USC crowd, and the initial number that was thrown out there for the first game was 51,000. Anybody who watched that first game, You know there wasn't 51,000 people there. You know that that was a lie. Whoever told you that number, whoever came up with that number, was a lie. And the actual number of people that were at the game was, I think, 36,000. So they just, you know, I mean, listen, give them the benefit of the doubt. We'll throw in another 15,000 fans at the Coliseum on a hot as hell day for people to go out to watch football. And all of that was fine. And whatever the number was for Friday night against San Jose State, which I don't know if you were expecting that much better. It was a Friday night. It's Labor Day weekend. Friday traffic in L.A. is awful, especially at that time. And so they, you know, Fresno State's there on Friday night. San Jose State's there the previous week. So it's not like you're playing marquee games or marquee matchups. All of that is fair. And all of that's understandable. And you do have a bunch of other stuff going on. It is Labor Day weekend. It was hot, and there's other things to do. All of that's fine. The problem is, and I was making this point over the weekend, the second you brought it up and the second you talked about it, you now became the punchline for everybody in football. Whether it was Joey McGuire, whether it was the coach at Cal, whoever, it became the butt of the joke for the entire week. And so when Friday's game kicked off, the only thing people cared about, they didn't care about anything that happened on the field. The only thing they cared about was, hey, what are the crowd shots? How many people are there? And it's because USC had to come out and make a statement about the first crowd. Why? Who cares what Joe Blow 2845 on X said about your crowd? Who cares? It's fine. That's all of it's beneath you. You don't need to comment on any of that. Like, none of that should matter. And the fact that they had to release a statement means that Lincoln Riley had to be asked about it. And it means all of a sudden you raised awareness to an issue that really isn't that much of an issue. We get it. There's other stuff going on. It's hot. There's, you know, logistical issues, traffic. All of that's fine. Totally get it. Doesn't mean you can't compete for a national title. Doesn't mean all of that's fine. But you're USC. You shouldn't be commenting on any of that stuff. None of it. When Kevin Durant was fighting with people on Twitter back in the day, the one narrative you would always hear is, my God, you're Kevin Durant. Why are you arguing with them? You're USC. What do you care what somebody says on X about your crowd? Because now everybody's going to do a deep dive into the numbers. And it's not like USC's the only one lying about their crowd numbers. Of course. You see it all the time. They'll tell you how many tickets were sold and how many, and you're looking at the crowd going, my ass, there's not that many people there. But nobody releases a statement publicly in response to that. USC did. So they almost let everybody know, we hear what you say, we're bothered by it, this is how we feel about it, and this is our response. And they don't realize that the culture of college football, especially on social media, is if you let anybody know something bothers you, they're going to that well every time. Every time. So that's on USC. I'm sorry. And now, the numbers we're going to get moving forward, because the first number that was handed out was a lie, as proven, a lie. So now, it's going to become the joke surrounding USC as the season moves forward, because they put themselves in this spot. And that's the Herdline News.
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0: It is the Herd here on Fox Sports Radio. Jonas Knox in for Colin. And up next, even though he's a Hall of Famer, one of the best to ever do it, I don't know. If I was going through a scandal, probably not the support I'd like. That's yours right here on FSR.
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20: Mostly sunny today with a high of around 92. That heat index is around 105. Showers and thunderstorms likely this afternoon. 60% chance of rain.

0: Jonas Knox in for Colin. Coming up, top of next hour, a little over 12 minutes from now. There's somebody in the world of football that cannot help himself. Should probably stop doing it. Should probably maybe change the behavior a little bit. But they cannot help themselves. And I'll tell you who they are coming up here again a little over 12 minutes from now. By the way, you can check out our YouTube channel for the show. 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I did see this, and look, man, sometimes you need support from people, and you need, this is when you find out who your real friends are. You know, there are these moments in life. So Michael Irvin was on Twitch, catching up with Neon on Twitch. And Michael Irvin was asked about the Jed York situation. And it sounded like this.
1: He got divorced 5-6 months ago.
2: Yeah.
1: And I'm like, man, come on, man. Is that really a crime? You know? Let that man go. Leave that alone. Everybody's paying for it. Everybody's paying
2: Here's
1: for it.
2: Here's my take.
1: You got a girlfriend?
2: What?
1: You got a girlfriend?
2: No, I have a girlfriend.
1: You take her out to eat. You paying for it.
2: You pay for it regardless.
1: Everybody's
2: you buying a gift.
1: Right, so what
2: you
1: are we doing?
2: You taking her for food and then taking her out. Whatever.
1: So, why we got to embarrass this man for $140? He's not. We're not
2: it was $140?
1: Yeah. So, yeah. And that's another thing, too. So people think, you're a billionaire. Why don't you go to high-end places? The high-end places get you in trouble all the time.
0: All right, look, man. The guy was trying to pay $140 for a hooker in a trailer park. I don't know. You know, I don't know that we can. they can really, you know, tie those things together. Listen, and I appreciate the fact that Michael Irvin, who's a Dallas Cowboy, overlooked the rivalry with the Niners to try and lend some support to Jed York. I just feel like maybe that's not the kind of support you want. You know, like maybe that's not the rationale you should use. I mean, you know, he's asking the guy, well, you got a girlfriend, right? I swear to God, and maybe I'm naive, but I swear to God on this. Before I married my wife, when she was just my girlfriend and I would take her out on a date, I never one time thought to myself at any point during the night, anywhere, never one time did it cross my mind, hey, you know, this is kind of like paying for a hooker. Huh. Who'd have thunk? Had no idea. I had no idea. But apparently, yes, it's the same thing. I don't, like, what are we doing? And again, you know, you go through something tough, something difficult, you got to rely on your friends. And I don't know if Michael Irvin and Jed York are friends, right? Sometimes you do need some support. But the idea that we're going to go ahead and relate the two things to try and justify what happened is kind of a wild time to be alive. I had absolutely no idea that's how this worked. That's like talking to an alcoholic and them getting offended because you want to bring up their issues and they say, well, you use mouthwash. Yeah. Okay, same thing. It's got alcohol. All right, man. Look, liquor store's right around the corner. Go get a brown bag and do what you need to do. I guess. Okay. All right. Okay. Sure. Let's just play that game. Well, let's deal with everything. Michael Irvin trying to compare going out on a date to trying to pay for a prostitute? What? What the F is going on, man? Have people lost their minds? And I love Michael Irvin. I love Michael Irvin. But that's one that, kind of catches me off guard. I'll be honest with you. And look, has there been some stuff in Michael Irvin's past? Yeah. Jeff Pearlman wrote a book about it. Look, guy getting his hair cut. May or may not have stabbed somebody with scissors. I don't know. Cowboys at a place called the White House. I don't know. No idea. But it was there. It existed. So, Jed York, if you're listening to the show, man, and I know that you are, Jed. If you're listening to the show, all right, tell her to keep it down in the background and just listen up. If you do need somebody to have your back, all right, if you do need, or if this goes out to anybody who may or may not be thinking about doing what Jed York did, just know that Michael Irvin has your back, all right? Just know, all right? So if anybody tries to damage your reputation or tries to disrespect you or tries to tell you what it is that you're doing is wrong, just know that if you were taking somebody out for a date, it would also be the same thing. That's the rationale we're using. All right, so you need a friend to depend on. Jed York, you have found one as the owner of the 49ers. He just happens to be a Dallas Cowboys legend.
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14: I-4 is going to give you some trouble westbound through World Drives, bumper to bumper, getting through that amusement park area between Osceola Parkway and Apopka Vineland Road. There's delays. It's stop and go southbound on Florida's Turnpike before Osceola Parkway. Looks like everybody's really taking advantage of their holiday. See traffic troubles? Call the Valvoline Instant Oil Change traffic tip line at 866-676-8477. From the Traffic Center, I'm James Birmingham.
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17: NFL owners are keeping Roger Goodell around. They've agreed to extend the commissioner's contract through 2031. Sunday baseball included the Padres' 4-3 win over the Yankees. San Diego led from the get-go, smacking 3 first-inning home runs off Yankee starter Garrett Cole, manager Aaron Boone.
18: They put some good at-bats and had some hard contact throughout the day against him, but I thought he managed the game really well and gave us a chance to make a comeback.
17: The Padres take 2 of 3 in the series. They're a half game back of Arizona in the race for the final National League wildcard spot. I'm Matt McCoy.
11: Previously on The Herd.
0: Play that back. Wait a minute.
19: This is year 10 for Mahomes, but in the last 2 years of the 43 qualified quarterbacks, he's near the bottom. Now, why would that be? 2023, 2024, 2025. The Chiefs drafted 21 players. Their big hit is Rashee Rice.
11: A new day in The Herd starts now.
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0: You know, sometimes you just can't help yourself. You just can't. It was on full display this weekend in the world of college football. We'll get into that for you coming up here in just a couple of moments from now. Jonas Knox, Fox Sports Radio, in for Colin here on The Herd. 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We're taking you live all the way up until 3 o'clock Eastern Time, noon Pacific. And if you are listening on the podcast, we appreciate you doing so. By the way, you can hear me weekday mornings alongside LeVar Arrington and Brady Quinn on Two Pros and a Cup of Joe, 6 a.m. Eastern Time. And then you can hear me on Saturdays as well, too, at 2 p.m. Eastern Time as we talk all things football, college football, you name it, you know, some shenanigans here or there. There's been a lot of shenanigans that have gone on as it pertains to Lane Kiffin. And what the hell's happening at LSU? The idea that professional players may be coming back to college is a wild time to be alive, but here we are. And look, cannot bury the point that Lane Kiffin and LSU rolled out there and stomped out Clemson. That was a beating that they gave Clemson. So much so that now the conversation surrounding Dabo Swinney's future at Clemson is starting to get a little bit louder because they weren't close in that game. That was a wipeout. LSU looked fantastic. But the storied LSU is obviously going to be Lane Kiffin. And so Lane Kiffin at halftime had this interesting little back and forth. It sounded like this.
12: We'll make adjustments. We got to play better in the second half. We can't give away something like the first turnover, man. This ball, whatever, 38-0.
16: Thank you, coach.
12: Yep.
16: Good math.
12: Everything to say, not say. Imagine if we had pro players.
0: Guy can't help himself. Now he did talk about that back and forth that he had at halftime post game following their beating of Clemson, and it sounded like this.
21: Well, I just said that to Shelly afterwards, like, what would it look like if they let us have those players too? You know, so that's just my personality. So it is what it is. And then I said, did you actually like put that on your shit? Yes. So what's the difference? Everybody hates you. They can't hate you that much more. So there you go. You got another line. But I'm just really glad they played the way they did. So that wouldn't have been the story. Because I get it. That would have been the whole story. Even if we won close and kind of ugly, the whole story would have been, man, I screwed the team up by, you know, doing this. And I said it this morning, you cannot agree with it. I've been criticized heavily for the last 2 weeks, and I get that. I understand. But my job is not to please you and worry about what you're going to write. My job is what I believe is right, and I believe we were fighting for what was right for those kids. I'm not going to get into all the reasons, but that's what I believe. And so many people don't like that, but they don't understand that. And maybe if they knew my relationship with Daquan, you'd think a little different.
0: So that was Lane Kiffin postgame. Lane Kiffin just can't help himself. He can't. He tries, can't help himself. Now, this isn't like a Jed York can't help himself type of situation. This is just, that's his personality. And he fully embraces it. If you want to say embracing being the villain, whatever you want to call it, whatever the jargon is now that people are throwing out there, that's fine. But he can't help himself. This is who he is. There's a scene in the movie Backdraft where Donald Sutherland is having his parole hearing. And this is a guy who, you know, he was an arsonist. I mean, he like burned buildings, people. He just a terrible human being. And so he's in this parole hearing and he's, you know, trying to explain that he's a changed man. He's not going to be a danger to society. And they're about ready to sign off on releasing him. And then Robert De Niro steps in from the fire department. Because he knows whatever he's telling you right now is not who he is deep down. Whatever he's telling you now is not actually happening. And he steps in and he just says, all right, listen, Ronald, what do you want to do to the whole world? And he said, I want to burn it all. Couldn't help himself. He was this close to doing the right thing. Couldn't help himself. That's just who he is. Lane Kiffin says all the right things. Has a really good team, is a good coach, he just can't help himself. They're winning at halftime. They're winning. He didn't need to also throw in the, oh, hey, by the way, just imagine if we would have had the pro players. Took me everything not to say that, but you still said it. You still said it. Like, you would think, like, he talked, man, you know, I'm a changed man, I've learned, I've this and that, I've, you know, but still, there's going to be something that goes on. Just think about this. Tennessee, blue blood program. USC, same thing. Ole Miss, maybe not a blue blood, but a really, really good football program. Like, really good football program. Like, a lot of legends have gone there. You want to call it blue blood? That's fine. I don't want to piss anybody off at Ole Miss. They've been through enough. The Raiders, one of the most storied franchises in the history of the NFL. Alabama, blue blood. I mean, we're talking legendary program during a legendary era. Lane Kiffin has had jobs at every one of those places and burned them all. Everyone. Everyone. And so it's almost as if LSU's watching this happening and LSU fans are just rallying around the guy knowing, oh, by the way, he's going to burn you down too. This is what happens. He can't help himself. And it's just, they've become the story and the talk surrounding college football. And it's not really them. It's him. And this is a program who's seen coaches win and then leave. Nick Saban, Les Miles. Like, you've seen coaches like, you know, Coach O. Like, you've seen all of these, like, go there. And then Brian Kelly gets there. And there were stories that, well, you know, maybe he's just out playing golf. You know, I didn't really want to hit the recruiting trail. I don't want to go take these guys to dinner. Doesn't really want to do the NIL thing. Yeah, let's go play a round of golf. There's stuff out there like that. Fake Cajun accent, all of that. Lane Kiffin is so blatantly full of it that you almost respect it. He's honest about his dishonesty right to your face. Right to your face. The moniker Joey Freshwater that he used to pick up chicks while he was at Tuscaloosa, going out as an assistant coach. Clay Travis asked him about it. You know what his response was? I've never used that name. I've never used Joey Freshwater. I've used Jimmy Chestnuts before, but never Joey Freshwater. Like, he will lie right to your face. You know he's lying. He knows he's lying. And it's still sort of this agreement, like, all right, here's what it is. Okay. Sure. It's like being an exhausted parent when you know your kid's lying to you. I'll be tired sometimes, and I know my son's not telling me the truth. But I'm so worn down, like, all right, man, whatever. Yeah, okay. Sure. Yeah, got it. And this has been every step of the way. One day, he's trying to get professional players, guys that have spent time in the NFL in preseason or on rosters, to come back to college. And the next day, there's an excerpt from a book that's coming out in which they describe Nick Saban having to tell members of the coaching staff, hey, whatever you do, keep Lane away from the sorority girls. And a pub owner in Alabama having to call people at the school to say, hey, Lane left the golf cart here overnight again. And then 2 days later, annihilates Clemson. What? It's this roller coaster ride of, all right, I don't, like, all of it makes me dizzy. All of it, like, makes me, but okay, that's what we got. And that's what we're going to continue to get. It's just the way of this world. It's just how this whole thing is going to be done. And you just know, on the other end of this, you know that he is going to burn LSU, or it's going to end poorly, and then we'll probably end up at another premier school. It's amazing. And he says afterwards, well, you know, I just didn't want those players being on the roster to be the story. They're not. You're the story. And whether you think it should be allowed or not allowed, that's all separate from the point of this is sort of the reputation that he has acquired and obtained over years and years and years of burning things to the ground. That bridge he walked across to get to pick a school, pick an NFL organization, whatever, oh, that got burned to the ground immediately. I remember working in the South when he left Tennessee to take the USC job. And what did he do afterwards? Trolled him. Take pictures as he was passing through Tennessee on recruiting trips. trolled him. Couldn't help him. Cannot help himself. He can't. It's entertaining as hell, man. I'll say that. It is entertaining to watch how this thing goes because everybody knows, hey, man, this is going to end bad, and you're all going to be pissed off, too. Just so we're clear here, you're all going to be pissed off about it. I mean, Al Davis fired him, ripped him publicly beforehand. Lane Kiffin once sent Sebastian Janikowski out from the infield dirt at that dump they played at with the Raiders because the A's were sharing a stadium. He sent Janikowski out to kick a 76-yard field goal. What? Fired on a tarmac. Like leaving golf carts at a pub overnight, chasing sorority girls, using fake aliases to meet chicks. So look, man, they looked really good. That should be the story. But unfortunately, the real story is, what's Lane going to do next? And whether you want to say it's good for college football or it's bad for college football, you could argue that point. It is wildly entertaining. Jonas Knox here on FSR. In for Colin here on The Herd. You can listen to us, as always, on the iHeartRadio app. By the way, you can get me on X as well, too, at TheJonasKnox, at TheJonasKnox on X. And if you want to follow along on Instagram, you can as well, at JonasKnoxShow on IG. All right, so coming up next, we're going to tell you about how, you know, there's this thing right around the corner called a game, and yet this story just continues to linger on in the NFL. That'll be yours next here on Fox Sports Radio.
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0: Look out for a crash blocking the right lane northbound on Florida's Turnpike before State Road 429. Southbound on the Turnpike, it's going to be stop and go near Osceola Parkway. You're going to be pumping the brakes on I-4 westbound near World Drive. It's stop and go through Champions Gate as well. See traffic troubles? Call the Valvoline Instant Oil Change traffic tip line at 866-676-8477. From the Traffic Center, I'm James Birmingham.
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It's a herd here on Fox Sports Radio. Jonas Knox in for Colin. We are going to have the Herdline News coming up here in about 10 minutes from now, right here on FSR. There was a an article that came out earlier just talking about, you know, the offseason and the scandal and all that surrounding the New England Patriots and Mike Vrabel. You know, just kind of detailing, you know, where things stand when it comes to Mike Vrabel as they get ready for the season. They're kicking off here in a couple of days against the Patriots. They're talking about, you know, just sort of how he's handled things, what they've tried to do to move past this whole situation. And I don't know, man. I look at the Mike Vrabel situation and I go, Super Bowl hangovers are a real thing. Everybody knows that. Unless you're Patrick Mahomes or Tom Brady, you know, you can lose a Super Bowl and get back there and still have a shot. But Super Bowl hangovers are a real thing. And the problem for Mike Vrabel in this situation is that if the team struggles, which you can understand it, they were in a Super Bowl last year, but I think a lot of people would acknowledge that, you know, maybe that was a team that got the benefit of a soft schedule. When they got to the playoffs, they played a Chargers team that was banged up, a quarterback that was banged up in Justin Herbert. They played a Houston Texans team whose defense was unbelievable, but their quarterback couldn't help but turn the ball over. And then they played the Broncos, who had a backup quarterback because the starter got hurt the previous week. And then they got to the Super Bowl and got destroyed by the Seahawks. And you look at all that and you say, well, that would be a team that you can understand would take a natural regression, that would take a step back. And the problem with the story like Mike Vrabel's and the Rossini stuff and what came out and no, it's nothing and there's nothing. And then it turns out, well, that wasn't the truth. So if you were lying, well, what a shock. And just the whole scandal. The problem is that story becomes louder the more that they lose. So if they go out on Wednesday night and get obliterated by Seattle again, which

0: I would say, I would say that's probably a possibility. And I would say if you were to ask anybody, like, hey, what do you think is more likely here, that New England goes out and looks good or Seattle wipes them out? I would say probably Seattle wipes them out. So let's say that happens. This stuff is only going to get louder. Because then it's going to be, well, were the players focused? Were they ready? You've got the Christian Gonzalez situation with his contract. And they, you know, somebody asked on WEEI, Mike Vrabel, like, hey, you know, do you find this to be a little bit of a distraction? Is this a distraction, the Christian Gonzalez situation? He's like, no, it's not a distraction. And I hear that and I go, just that's a welcomed conversation for Mike Vrabel. That sure as hell beats all the stuff he's had to talk about all offseason. Like, he'll take a player not happy with his money over what's gone on this offseason any day of the week. And so as this game approaches, and we're only 2 days out, which is crazy to think about, this story and the fact that ESPN dropped the article today in talking about where things stand. I mean, there's no real revelations in the article other than, you know, we're pretty certain that, you know, Vrabel and Rossini did try and, you know, corroborate their stories that they initially came out with their statements and all that. But it's just more everybody kind of acknowledging, hey man, like this could, you know, this might be a little bit of an issue. Like they can try and steer away from it, but that's still going to be fresh in people's minds. And when NBC had the Hall of Fame game, and we're talking and previewing the first game of the year, which will be Seattle, New England coming up in a couple of days, they addressed this straight up. Maria Taylor talked to Mike Tomlin, talked about it and said, look, if they struggle, this is where this could come back up and be a topic of conversation. And so when The Athletic, you know, comes out with their investigation, whatever you want to call that, like some cockamamie investigation where they saw, well, I went through all these posts and all these videos and podcasts that she was on and all this, blah, blah, blah, blah, blah. And they come out and say, well, you know, it was a little bit awkward. You know, it wasn't how we like to do it. But hey, nothing more to see here. Just nothing more to see. It's okay, dude. Like, yeah, were you really going to come out and tell us anything or confirm anything differently than we already know? We saw the pictures. We saw, I mean, there's countless numbers of photos out there. We know. Everybody knows what's going on here. Okay? We're all aware. Yes, it was awkward. We are all aware. We totally, we're told full transparency here now. Like, we all get it. But like, that comes out. This article comes out. NBC's already talked about it during the Hall of Fame game and previewing it. It's going to continue to be a conversation. And so when that investigation is concluded by The Athletic, if you want to call it that, and Mike Vrabel gets asked about it the other day and sort of, you know, kind of dismisses the question and kind of answers it and whatnot. And one of the rumors was that he, you know, pulled the reporter who asked the question aside and was maybe not happy that he was asked about it. Like, dude, this is going to continue to happen. Like, there's a lot of pressure for the Patriots to go out and win this year, not just from the standpoint of you lost in the Super Bowl and you lost bad. There's already questions about whether or not you were legitimate last year. All right. And look, I'm not speaking out of turn. I think everybody felt that way. But if they go out and they struggle, all of those questions are going to go back to Mike Vrabel. Like, you're not really going to totally escape this. There is going to be, oh, well, you know, maybe they didn't look ready to go. Maybe they didn't look. And then there's been, you know, rumors out there that Diana Rossini's plotting a media return. It's like, okay, well, then that'll pop back up and that'll stir back up. And like, I don't think that this is something to where, you know, if they go out and win a bunch of games, people are going to keep digging it up. It's just going to be one of those things in the back of everybody's mind that if they come out and they look bad or they come out and they struggle, it's going to be something that's in the back of your mind. When the reality is, that's probably not got anything to do with it. What's got something to do with it is that they benefited from a weak schedule last year, and they benefited from a pretty favorable path to get to the Super Bowl last year. So, Athletic investigation last week, ESPN article that comes out earlier today. Season's here on Wednesday. The people that are doing the game on Wednesday, they're going to be the ones that that have already talked about the story during the Hall of Fame game. I'm sure that'll be brought up and be fresh in everybody's memory. It's just, this is something that's going to linger a little bit. And the more that this team struggles, the more people are going to wonder and point to it. Jonas Knox here, in for Colin here on The Herd. By the way, if you miss any of today's show, you're going to want to catch the podcast. You just search Two Pros wherever you get your podcast right after the show. Today's pod will be posted. Be sure to follow it. Rate it 5 stars. You can even provide a review. Again, just search Two Pros wherever you get your podcast. You'll find today's full show and a best of version posted right after we get off the air. I'll also tweet out a link to that as well, too, at the Jonas Knox on X. That is at the Jonas Knox on X. And you can also find me on Instagram at Jonas Knox Show, at Jonas Knox Show on IG. Coming up in a little over 15 minutes from now, you know, when you make a really dumb decision or you make a mistake, there's going to be some changes. All right. And that has happened in the world of football. We'll get into that for you again a little over 15 minutes from now. But right now, it's time for the Herdline News.
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0: All right, Patrick Sweeka, what do we got?
3: All right, so we actually have an update to a couple weeks ago. Remember when TCU had that big fight in the locker room, like player-on-player action?
0: Yeah.
3: Well, remember, it was covered by the Fort Worth Star-Telegram, and then they had their credentials, you know, revoked, right? That was a whole thing. Well, last Friday, a couple days ago, the Fort Worth Star-Telegram had their credentials completely restored.
0: Oh, look at that.
3: Yes. At that. Exactly, right?
0: You know, God forbid you report on a teammate caving in another teammate's head in the locker room. That teammate who got bludgeoned and blindsided by the teammate goes to the hospital, but, you know, after they waited 2-3 hours to get him there, and he's got a brain bleed. Yeah, why would anybody want to report on that? How dare you guys? What a scummy move by the Fort Worth Star-Telegram. That's an awful look all the way around for TCU. All the way around. Like, first of all, you know, the teammates getting in a fight, it's not the first time you've seen or heard about teammates getting in fights. Like, that's, you know, like, there's stories upon stories upon stories. I think Gilbert Arenas and somebody else pulled guns in a locker room. So, like, this is not the first time we've seen or heard about teammates getting in fights. We've seen it on the field. There was Michael Westbrook and, you know, a teammate with Washington. Steve Smith, you know, fought a teammate for Carolina. Like, so we've seen this stuff before. But the fact that it happened, the guy was seriously hurt because he was sucker punched and was clearly banged up, and they waited to get him to the hospital, and because of the delay, it caused even more problems because he had a brain bleed. And then the Fort Worth Star-Telegram reports on it, and TCU's first move is, oh yeah, you're going to lose your media credential now. Wait, what? Wait, hold on a second. What are we doing here? What are we doing? That's like the guy in Tennessee who had his media credential revoked reportedly because he asked, you know, Cam Ward how he would assess his play. Cam Ward said, well, how would you assess it? He said, not good. And they had a little back and forth, and they reportedly took that guy's media credential away. But what are we doing? What are you supposed to do? Kiss their ass? Is that really the job of the reporter now? Hey, unless you're an ass kisser, you can't be in our building and cover this team. Okay, cool. And here's the thing. Some would sign up for that. And you know who those some are. But at TCU, a guy gets his head caved in by a teammate. He's got a brain bleed. Fort Worth Star-Telegram reports on it, and they're like, no, you lose your credential. If I was a Fort Worth Star-Telegram, I would not cover that team. No, we're good here. Oh, now we can have our media credential back? No, we're good. No. Listen, you guys go do you. You guys go do you. That whole thing is ridiculous. But, you know, there's a market for that. And some people like to groove it that way. They like to, you know, play fanboy or fangirl as opposed to cover the team. And that's, by the way, that is a real thing. There are some people that go and cover games just because they want the access or they want the ticket. And there's no real reporting going on. There's no real reporting going on. They just want the access. They want the ticket. They want to, you know, post something on their Instagram to say, hey, man, I'm here. Look what I'm. It's like, dude, yeah, what are you doing? Are you covering the team? Are you reporting on the team? Are you breaking news? Are you willing to make people feel uncomfortable when you report a story, even though it's not a favorable story? Are you willing to do that? And there's a lot of people that aren't. And apparently at TCU, if a player gets a canoe put in his head, you've got to go ahead and not tell that story because you won't be allowed to go to their games to cover their team moving forward. Apparently that's how things work at TCU. What else we got, Patty?
3: All right, so we're actually going to move from college football now to the NFL. So we actually had some news drop yesterday on Sunday, Jonas. So we all know Roger Goodell, commissioner of the NFL. Well, he ain't going anywhere anytime soon. He has agreed to a new four-year extension that will run to the 2030 season. Technically, his contract will expire on March 31st of 2031. And he's going to be 72 years old, Jonas, at the end of this.
0: Yeah, listen, he looks great. The guy looks great. I would also say this is not a surprise to anybody. He has made the owners in that league billions of dollars. And it's not just him. Look, you got to have a product to put out there and whatnot. But there's been some things that Roger Goodell has done that you can say have pushed the league forward. And which is kind of a far cry from where we were years ago, where he tried to be the law and order guy because they butchered the Ray Rice situation so bad. I mean, they butchered that. And he had his fingerprints all over that. I mean, just the handling of that was awful, which is why the Josh Jacobs stuff, when that comes out, you know, when we see how that whole thing plays out, that'll be interesting to watch. But so like you look at the situation with Goodell and you go, all right, so once he stopped doing that, once he stopped being that guy, and he just focused on growing the game, there's things, you know, that he's tried to implement and do for the NFL that has pushed it to where it's at. There was a time when Tony Romo, which, by the way, I don't know if people are familiar with Tony Romo. He does breathalyzer tests and field sobriety tests barefoot in a parking lot in a police garage. But never mind that. Tony Romo tried to put together a fantasy football league or a fantasy football convention in Vegas, and Roger Goodell in the NFL told him he couldn't do it because that would be almost like being in bed with gambling. And there was this, you know, this pushback and whatnot, and Roger Goodell was again. But since then, I think Roger Goodell and everybody in the NFL, especially Roger Goodell, looked at it and said, yeah, maybe gambling's not all that bad. You know, we don't want any scandals. We don't want any guys, you know, betting on games or fixing games or whatnot. We don't want, you know, and like, but there is a lot of revenue that comes in from these gambling companies. And when you look at where the NFL is at from an international standpoint, look, I'm not crazy about all these international games. I have, you know, it probably cool if you can get to one. I'm sure it is. That's awesome. I'm not crazy about all of them. I don't think the idea that we're starting seasons off in Australia or Brazil or, you know, pick a continent, whatever you want to call it, is necessarily the best thing. But it's hard to argue with the fact that financially the league is at a place that it has never been before. And it just seems to get bigger and bigger and bigger. And Roger Goodell, with the help of the owners, but he's really the guy, which is why he keeps getting these extensions and signing these extensions, and he's made all the money he's made. Which, by the way, I think after this contract, Patty, look it up. What is Roger Goodell's career earnings? Like, just look at what his career earnings are. It is a preposterous number how much Roger Goodell's made as NFL owner.
3: Oh, I got it right here. It's accumulated an estimated $500 million to $700 million
0: Jesus.
3: In career earnings.
0: Dude, so, like, that's... Like, he's at a half billion and above. Like, and he only gets there because he's also lined the pockets of these owners. And he's got his flaws. There's some things about the league that a lot of people don't like. You know, there's some stuff maybe a little bit hypocritical and whatnot. But when you look at where we're at from an NFL standpoint and the popularity of the league, Roger Goodell is the guy who deserves to get the credit for that. Like, he does. Like, he's the, and you need the product on the field and you need all of this, but he's the guy. And when he says something, it's probably going to get done. When he talks about, you know, we plan on being over in Europe, at some point here in the not so distant future, you're going to see a full division of NFL teams in Europe. That's going to happen. And whether I like it or anybody else likes it, that's going to be where we are, because his whole goal is, how can I make the game bigger? How can I put us in all these different countries? How can I get this many games, have a game every single week be international? And it used to be, man, send the Jaguars over to London because nobody goes to their games anyways. They put a pool on the top deck and nobody cares about them. And now you've seen Germany and Mexico and Brazil and Australia and all of these other places, Ireland, all of these places that have popped up. So not surprising at all that Roger Goodell got paid. That looked like exactly where it was going to go. That looked like exactly where this was all headed. And so if you are not a fan of Roger Goodell, or if you don't like sort of the way he handled things at the start of his time as commissioner, totally get it. But it's hard to argue with the financial success that the league has had since. That's the Herdline News.
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0: It's the Herd here on Fox Sports Radio. Jonas Knox in for Colin. Again, you can find us, find me on X at the Jonas Knox. That is at the Jonas Knox on X. Or you can find me on Instagram as well, too, at Jonas Knox Show. All right, it's coming up next. Apparently, as it turns out, when you make a dumb decision, football or anywhere, it's going to cost you. We'll explain right here on FSR.
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21: Mostly sunny today with a high of around 92. That heat index is around 105. Showers and thunderstorms likely this afternoon. 60% chance of rain.

0: It's the Herd here on Fox Sports Radio. Jonas Knox in for Colin. By the way, coming up top of next hour, a little over 15 minutes from now, there's a coach in the NFL that's changing his tune. They've changed their tune on a situation in the league that'll be yours again coming up here a little over 15 minutes from now. But I was thinking about this just in watching some of these teams in week one, because look, LSU was great and there's been some really dominant performances. Notre Dame figured things out and bounced back in the second half and looked really good against Wisconsin. Yeah, not a big fan of the unis, but it is what it is. But I also, this does kind of speak to, I totally get it when a college football team in week one schedules a cupcake. I totally get it, man. I used to be one of those, oh, God, well, there's this and that. But to me, and when people complain about the top 25 matchups, when, like, to me, if you're opening up your season and you don't get a preseason, wouldn't you like a little bit of a ramp-up period? Like, I mean, credit where credit's due. Look, Ole Miss, you know, that was a ranked opponent for whatever that's worth, whatever those numbers mean. But when you see a team struggle, when you see an Oregon struggle, when you see some of these other programs struggle, who knows with Michigan? I mean, and by the way, who knows what's going to happen with Underwood, their quarterback, because you've got Kyle Whittingham, you know, talking about, well, you know, we're going to stick by him for now and we'll see. But anytime a team struggles in week one of college football, I look at it and I go, you've had no preseason. So I totally understand why we would get maybe an underwhelming slate of games on paper, because I think that teams look at this and say, why don't we at least get one under our belts? All right, let's at least get one under our belts. We don't need to get out there and schedule a top five team right away. It would be great to watch and it's entertaining for us. But I that to me makes a lot of sense. I do think there is a value to the preseason. And in college football, you don't have a preseason. So these teams are basically going out there and just saying, all right, let's give it a whirl. And you've got, some 18, 19-year-old kids. I mean, in some places, they're like 29 now, so who knows. But I just look at it and I go, anybody that, you know, complained about the slate of games, it's been a really, really entertaining weekend in college football. But to me, scheduling a program lower than you to start off the year, that to me does make sense. I mean, Rutgers and UMass, I don't know who the lower program is. I'll be honest with you. I'm not sure. I have no idea. I know UMass got paid. I know that. So, yeah, schedule a cupcake early on. You know, kind of a nice little ramp-up period. And then you start firing away at some of these bigger programs and higher-ranked programs later in the year. That, to me, makes a lot of sense. I know people don't like it initially. But I would also encourage you to enjoy the weekend of college football that you got, because a lot of this stuff has been played out in the courts anyways. The real preseason game in college football was insert player A versus a court system somewhere in America. So the fact that we have actual games that we can watch and partake in this whole holiday weekend, I think is tremendous. Jonas Knox in for Colin here on The Herd. By the way, you can check out our YouTube channel for the show. I do a show called Two Pros and a Cup of Joe with LeVar Arrington and Brady Quinn. So we do that Monday through Friday, 6 a.m. Eastern time, 3 o'clock Pacific. That's where you can find us as always. And, you can listen to the podcast if you miss any of that show, if it's too early for you. You can also check us out on YouTube at Two Pros FSR within YouTube. Again, that's Two Pros FSR. Hit the subscribe button. After you've done that, tap the thumbs up icon and comment away. Whether you agree or disagree, let us know what you think. Again, you just search Two Pros FSR on YouTube and subscribe. So the Pro Football Hall of Fame made some changes. They've kind of limited the number of voters, and they've kind of done all these things. Well, we're going to modify this, and we're going to move this around here, and we're going to... Why? It's because... As it turns out, when you make an awful decision that nobody can explain, that maybe it might implement some changes, widespread changes to the whole process. Is that what it was? The fact that Bill Belichick, the greatest coach in the history of the league, the fact that he wasn't a first ballot guy right away, what it, is that maybe might would have led to some changes. Might have been a problem. It's just, yeah, as it turns out, when you botch the greatest coach of all time getting in, yeah, we're going to need to move some things around here. It's weird how that works. And by the way, I was looking at some of the reasonings behind why Belichick didn't get in. And just, you know, kind of going back and people pointing to the scandals. You know, all those, the Deflategate scandal and the Spygate and the scandal here. And it's this scandal. It's like, oh, okay. All right. Yeah, so the scandal. Okay, so the scandal's gotcha. Then it's like, well, you know, yeah, but what about... Saw people, you know, arguments about, well, yeah, what has he done since Tom Brady? Okay, all right. Okay, so he had no involvement, he had no part, he had no say whatsoever in the Tom Brady time in New England. Had nothing to do with that. He was just there on the sidelines. You know, basically you could have gone to COVID, taken a cardboard cutout from one of the crowds, just put it on the sideline, dressed it as Belichick, give him a hoodie with cut-off sleeves, give him no personality, and just, hey, there he is. That's coach of the Patriots. Anybody could do it. Okay. All right. But Belichick's got that reputation and people want to find something to complain about with him. But the idea that that guy's credentials and his resume weren't Hall of Fame worthy right out of the gate is kind of insane. And so, yes, the Hall of Fame needed to make some changes. I mean, there's you know, some of the people that vote on the Baseball Hall of Fame, like where they pick and choose who they want to. They'll play favoritism and give this guy a nod and that guy a nod. Well, this guy was a cheater. And then, all right, well, if you really want to go and do a deep dive on the history and the reputation of some of those players in the Baseball Hall of Fame, if you really want to play that game, we could play that game. I'm pretty sure that Ty Cobb might have murdered somebody. But, you know what we'll do? We'll let so-and-so from this publication determine somebody else's legacy because of what they chose to be acceptable and not acceptable. Belichick not getting in was completely unacceptable. And so, yes, if you're the Hall of Fame, you needed to make some changes. You needed to reduce the number of people voting on it, and you need to make sure that something like that doesn't happen again, because it makes a mockery of the entire thing. Hour 3 is next here on The Herd.
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10: Traffic lights are acting funny at the intersection where John Young Parkway meets Town Loop Boulevard. Two right lanes are blocked northbound on Florida's Turnpike before State Road 429. I-4 is going to give you some trouble through that amusement park area. It's stop and go from World Drive to Champions Gate. 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From the Traffic Center, I'm James Birmingham.
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13: Late field goal to edge Louisville. The action wraps up tonight with number 20 SMU visiting Florida State. First NFL game of the season is just 2 days away. The league opener with the Seahawks hosting the Patriots is Wednesday night. NFL owners are keeping Roger Goodell around. They've agreed to extend the commissioner's contract through 2031. Sunday baseball included the Padres' 4-3 win over the Yankees. San Diego led from the get-go, smacking three first-inning home runs off Yankees starter Garrett Cole, manager Aaron Boone.
14: They put some good at-bats and had some hard contact throughout the day against them, but I thought he managed the game really well and gave us a chance to make a comeback.
13: Padres take 2 of 3 in the series. They're a half game back of Arizona in the race for the final National League wildcard spot. I'm Matt McCoy.
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16: 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Now, why would that be? 2023, 2024, 2025. The Chiefs drafted 21 players. Their big hit is Rashee Rice.
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0: 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So we were talking earlier in the show and kind of opened up the show discussing, you know, the situation in college football. Look, man, the Michigan, Western Michigan fiasco is kind of a microcosm of what has gone on in college football all offseason. It just, none of it makes any sense. They found an extra second line around. The replays weren't in sync. Like all the other, like all the stuff that you could possibly imagine would have to take place in order for them to find another play in that game to give to Michigan and to win it on a Hail Mary, which, by the way, impressive Hail Mary. That was awesome. Probably shouldn't have been allowed, but nonetheless, here we are. And so whether you want to blame the Big Ten, you want to blame the broadcast, the cameras, like there's just, you know, it's, it just felt to me like that was par for the course for what college football and what has happened in college football all offseason. A lot of it just doesn't make any sense. A lot of it is playing out in the courts. You got gamblers. You got scandal. You got NFL players wanting to go back to college. You got coaches and involved in all sorts of stuff. And so, yes, of course, one of the games that would be talked about, especially on the Monday after this wild weekend of college football, which is not over, by the way, which is not over, would be the Michigan-Western Michigan game. That's exactly what you would expect would take place. That right there. Something like that. Because, you know, in the NFL, it's a little bit more buttoned up, a little bit more polished, a little bit more, you know, you're not, maybe they're going to figure out it. In college football, they'll almost kind of lean into the conspiracies a little bit. You know, kind of lean into that. And so that play is going to be viewed and looked at for years to come. That's going to be one of those that they're talked about. If you're a Western Michigan fan, you're going to say, hey, remember where you were when? Just like when you were a Michigan fan and you lost to App State. Do you remember where you were when? That was one of those moments in what was a really sloppy game that Western Michigan probably should have won, that had an extra play added to it when it probably shouldn't have, that went the way of the Wolverines. And I've, just in looking into the different conclusions and reasons and why this happened and would this have happened if it was Western Michigan who was attempting the Hail Mary the second, like, all, there was, you know, it showed 0 seconds on the clock, but there, in reality, it was more like 0.9 seconds on the clock. So hold on a second. What? Like, literally, hold on a second. What? That's what we're doing to justify this whole thing? It's bananas? It's weird? But what you probably would have expected based on the offseason we've had in the world of college football, that game, how it ended, made a ton of sense based on what we've seen this entire offseason. Jonas Knox here on the Herd, Fox Sports Radio. And based on what we've seen the entire offseason from the 49ers, it would make sense if they would start their season in Australia. I'll be honest with you. It would make a ton of sense. Kyle Shanahan spoke about the opportunity for the Niners to open the season in Australia because he wasn't real crazy about the fact that they could have gone to L.A. for a de facto home game against the Rams like they get every year in Los Angeles. Instead, they're starting off the year in Melbourne. Here was Kyle Shanahan.
1: It's cool for us. Just we always have an advantage of getting having one. I see it as one home game a year in LA, just the way our fans are, and take over that stadium. So it was disappointing to let them off the hook and get them out of that. And but I have a feeling, our knowing how our fans roll, I have a feeling they won't be much different here. I expect to have a good showing, and I wouldn't say it hit me right on the plane, but after being here for a couple of days, like, this is the right time to be here. It's the right place to be, and it's the right team to go against.
0: I mean, like, We're starting the season off in Australia. What are we doing here? Like, it just, I mean, really, like the Patriots and Seahawks are kicking off on a Wednesday. What? Okay. All right. Sure. Okay, sure. But again, when you think about it, probably the perfect place for the 49ers to kick off their year based on the offseason, much like college football. Based on the offseason, probably the result that you would get in Ann Arbor. Based on what we saw this offseason, and much like what we saw this offseason with the Niners, probably what you would expect to get. Just so we're keeping track here. I just want to know that we're all on the same page. We need hard physical evidence that we're all on the same page here as we track these stories of the 49ers. The Brandon Ayuk debacle. Still not sure what's going on there. Still not sure who contractually has his rights. I don't know. Think it's the Niners. Maybe it's not. Brandon Ayuk, who posts all sorts of stuff to social media. He likes to speed past Levi Stadium. And then, if there's a warrant issued for his arrest, likes to take pictures next to his car at a racetrack. Talked about John Lynch and all the other things that came along with it. Just, you know, that's a weird story in itself. That's weird. That's a weird one. Weird, weird, weird. See, next up here. You know, Kyle Shanahan and that whole car accident thing. Still a little bizarre how that whole thing took place. Took a long time for that story to come out. Took a long time for details of that story to come out. And, you know, him calling reporters aside to explain the story and take accountability for it, and it wasn't her fault, and you can't blame her, and then you've got, well, there's no body cam footage of it, and the police officer on the scene used discretion to, you know, not let him go, but his phone slipped behind him as he reached for it. It was a driverless car. It was, huh? But okay. All right, okay. All right, that's weird. Just like the Brandon Ayuk story's weird. And then you get to Jed York. Shows up at a trailer park in Ohio. In some gym shorts. By the way, vet move. That's a vet move. That's somebody who's been down that road before, all right? There's a reason why some guys roll into a strip club in those type of basketball shorts, okay? I'm just telling you. It's the same reason why that guy also, at the urinal, goes one pant leg up instead of just doing it the proper way. Easy access. So that's a vet move by Jed York. But he shows up to this trailer park, got $140 cash on him, and he gets popped for trying to get a prostitute. Reached out three times. You know, kind of a weird story for the 49ers. And then there's all those injuries that have taken place. Not ideal, all the injuries that have taken place there. Everybody seems to be banged up, and why would that be? Oh, no, I don't know. Because the fact that they practice next to a nuclear reactor. Also kind of odd. Kind of strange. So yes, it would probably be better to have that game be in LA. It would. And yes, it is a de facto home game for the Niners every time they come to LA. It just is. If you want to criticize the Rams fans, that's fine. But here's the reality of how this stuff works in Southern California when it comes to the NFL. The NFL left LA years and years and years ago. So because they left, people in LA either already had a team that they rooted for, or as they came up, started rooting for others. All right, well, if this team's going to leave LA, screw them. I'm not going to follow them to St. Louis. Get out of here. I'm not following them. I'll just cheer for the Raiders. Or the Niners are in California. That works too. I'll just cheer for the Niners. Or, hey, the Cowboys are really good. I'll just cheer for the Cowboys. So the fact that the Niners take over Rams games, it's not really that surprising. That fan base is a loyal fan base. Whether they're going to go all the way to Australia, I have no idea. But that fan base is a loyal fan base. And there's a lot of Niner fans in Southern California. So I know that that seems like kind of an insult, and it seems disrespectful that, you know, the Niners would take over your stadium, your giant gazebo in downtown LA. I know it seems like that's a real odd thing to happen, but it's not. That's just the way that football and NFL fans have been groomed out here in LA. That's the way it is. There was no team here for a while. So it's going to take time to develop this quote unquote home field advantage. So a lot of people who just were looking around for teams to root for. I had a buddy, had no NFL team to root for, started getting into the NFL, had no team to pick from because there was no LA team. He literally chose the Browns because they were the worst team on Madden. To this day, diehard Browns fan. But that was because there was no team here. So, look, you criticize the Rams if you want. You can go down that road if you want, but that's just the facts. So, yeah, Kyle Shanahan looks at it like a home game. Of course he should. But I would say starting the year off in Australia makes a ton of sense based on what's happened there all offseason. And you know what? For everybody involved, maybe it's better they started off in Australia. Get as far away from Chernobyl as you can, okay? There's no nuclear reactors. There's no driverless cars that, you know, yank your phone away from you as you reach behind you to try and get it. There's not going to be a Brandon Ayuk situation speeding by your stadium. And I don't think there's any trailer parks in Melbourne. Maybe there are. I have no idea. I'm not sure. But I just think that if you're Kyle Shanahan and the Niners, I don't know, maybe a trip to Australia does make some sense. Considering what the offseason looked like, just like that game in Ann Arbor the other night and the conclusion of it makes a lot of sense considering the offseason that college football had. At the Jonas Knox on X, at Jonas Knox Show on Instagram. And again, you can hang out with us as always on the iHeartRadio app. It is Jonas Knox in for Colin here on The Herd here on Fox Sports Radio. We are going to hear from somebody in the NFL who has decided, you know what? I think I've figured out how this whole thing works, right? 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

0: Town Loop Boulevard. Two right lanes are blocked northbound on Florida's Turnpike before State Road 429. I-4 is going to give you some trouble through that amusement park area at Stop and Go from World Drive to Champions Gate. 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From the Traffic Center, I'm James Birmingham.
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0: It's a herd here on Fox Sports Radio. Jonas Knox in for Colin. We will have another edition of the Herdline News coming up here in about 10 minutes from now. So Todd Monken, the head coach of the Cleveland Browns, speaking of dysfunctional, Todd Monken, the head coach of the Cleveland Browns, he did talk about team captains. All right, team captains as the Browns embark on the 2026 season. And one of those team captains is going to be good old Deshaun Watson, QB1 in Cleveland. Here was the head coach in Cleveland discussing.
1: I think we have a fairly young team. I'm not ready to name guys who are permanent for us. I do think it's cool for players to go out for the coin toss. I think it's really cool. I think we have, I think most teams have more leaders than just four or five guys. I just believe that. I believe that with each game you reward guys for the week that they've had, and that's what we're going to do. We have Rex as our special teams, Deshaun, Zion on offense, Tyson, and Mason. Those will be our five captains for this week.
0: So he's doing the rotating captain move. And he would never admit to this, but I would love to sit down with Todd Monken. I'd love to sit down with him and be like, hey, man, between you and I, would you be rotating captains if you were pretty sure that the starting quarterback was going to be the same starting quarterback the entire season? Would you? Because I got a funny feeling that you wouldn't. Yeah, I got a funny feeling like this was just all kind of done to make it make sense after the fact. That Todd Monken's like, but what if he struggles? You know, what if Deshaun Watson goes out there and it looks a lot like what it looked like in the preseason? Or, for that matter, a lot like what it looks like since he's been a Cleveland Browns quarterback. And he struggles, and next thing you know, I got to make a move. And I got to put somebody else in. Like, that kind of creates a little bit of an awkward situation to where, what, now you remove the C off him and put it on the other guy and then go from there? Just creates a little bit of an awkward dynamic. You remember, that was one of the slip-ups that Kevin O'Connell had in discussing the Vikings quarterback situation, because there was the initial Kyler Murray, J.J. McCarthy discussion. And when Kyler Murray was asked about how they've worked together, it was, you know, very professional and very by the book. And when J.J. McCarthy was asked about it, it just seemed like, you know, the husband who walked in on the pool boy. And then ultimately that guy ended up renting a room from him later that year.

0: It's like, honey, do you gotta bring, like, do you have to bring your food home? Did you need to get that to go? We got, it's gotta be here the entire time. And JJ McCarthy was really uncomfortable and really, really annoyed at the whole situation. And it was telling. And so when Kevin O'Connell was asked about it afterwards, oh, look, I just, you know, I'm listen, I mean, you know, JJ, you know, as a, you know, as a former team cat, as a team cat, just slipped up. Because you realize, yeah, it's probably not great if the starter turns into the backup and there's still the captain there. So I look at the Browns quarterback situation as kind of a, again, par for the course when it comes to the Cleveland Browns. Like this whole thing, this handling of it all, this major discussion that we've had. People wondering, you know, what is Deshaun Watson's real status with the team? Well, he's a team captain. Oh, well, good. Must be for good. Now we're doing weekly rotating captains. Okay. All right. Nice job, coach. Already traded away Myles Garrett. People trying to figure out why Dylan Gabriel didn't get more of a shot. There was the Browns coaching search, which was odd. Guys having to go through psychic evaluations or whatever it was to try and get the job. And so here we are, and the Browns are getting ready for the season, and they at least do have their starting quarterback for week one, and that starting quarterback is Deshaun Watson, and he's going to be captain. But that may change next week. Who knows? Because who knows who's going to be quarterback next week for the Cleveland Browns? Which is why, wouldn't it be just tremendous for everybody involved? Just think about this. You go, you make the move. You bring in Deshaun Watson. You gave up just a ton to try and bring him in. He gets there. He didn't play initially because he was suspended 11 games for that whole, you know, that whole massage fiasco that he was into, that whole fetish that he had. And so you got all that you got to work through. Then he gets on the field. The results were underwhelming. Then, you know, he gets hurt. And then hurt again, and then hurt again. You got to bring in Joe Flacco off the couch. Joe Flacco gets you to the playoffs, but you get annihilated in the first game. Just the whole thing was disaster upon disaster upon disaster. Deshaun Watson, every time he talks, he pisses off the fan base. They're defacing the Jim Brown statue out in front of the place. Then he gets on the field this preseason. It doesn't look all that good. Then he says, hey, what do you expect from the fan base? He says, I don't care. And then lays into him afterwards and then gets named starting quarterback. But don't worry, he's only going to be the captain for the first week because we're not sure we're going to rotate these things through. We're going to have rotating captains. That's how we're going to play this game. I'm telling you, Deshaun Watson is about to go light this league up. And it's going to be awesome to see how they handle that. And the best part is, even if that's just a pipe dream or a fairy tale, this whole back and forth discussion about Shador and Deshaun and Dylan Gabriel a little bit and all of that's of Todd Monken, all of this stuff that has happened, Jimmy Haslam saying we made a mistake, we got buyer's remorse a year ago, that he's at Deshaun's wedding this off, all of this stuff that has happened. As everyone just kind of circling around, wondering, hey, is Shador going to get a shot? How's this thing going to play out? Deshaun Watson, final year of the worst deal in the history of the league. And the best part is, all of these guys may be on different rosters at this time next year. Like, you might have a whole brand new cast of quarterbacks competing for the job. Because if they're bad enough, they're taking a quarterback. That's happening. So it's almost like they're just providing you short-term stories to keep them afloat, and then you're just gonna toss them aside and then worry about the QB position next year. So whatever the decision is, whatever, you know, they're gonna keep Deshaun there as a starter the entire time. Shador's gonna get his shot, who knows? It just feel like this is on borrowed time. Like either Deshaun Watson's going to go out and light the league on fire, or the Browns are going to be in the same spot next year looking for a quarterback. It's just the way things work there. at the Jonas Knox on X, at Jonas Knox Show on Instagram. And you can hang out with us, as always, on the iHeartRadio app. It is Jonas Knox sitting in for Colin here on The Herd. Coming up here a little over 15 minutes from now, there's somebody who was off to a really good start in the NFL, and it took one season for them to ruin it all. You'll hear why, again, coming up here a little over 15 minutes from now. But right now, it is time for the Herdline News.
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0: Patrick Suica.
4: Yes.
0: What the hell do we got?
4: All right, so we mentioned earlier in the show that Tua being named the starting quarterback for the Falcons. Well, Jonas, Kevin Stefanski actually had a little press conference this morning talking about the decision, and he actually said he kind of has some blinders when it comes to any long-term decisions. And actually, you know what? It sounded a little something like this.
5: I'm a blinders person. I got the blinders on, so I see week one in front of me. And after this one, then we'll start on the next one and those type of things. So I don't think it's fair to really go past this week on anything related to our football team.
0: All right, dude. Look. Why don't you just say, hey, man, listen, Tua sucked so far. Like, just, it's been awful. Like, I know he can't say it. It's like Todd Monken. Like, he can't, I know he can't say it. But does anybody really think that Kevin Stefanski would have blinders on if Tua had gone out and performed at the level they thought he was capable of performing at thus far this offseason? Like, would you have blinders on? Michael Penix Jr. is walking around on a bum knee. It's his third knee surgery. He's not healthy. And Tua Tagovailoa, who's had every advantage this entire offseason, and still this is the approach Kevin Stefanski has taken. Unless there's some sort of an edict being handed down from the front office, like, hey, this is not over until Michael Penix Jr. has a real opportunity and is fully healthy. Unless that's the case. But if that's where we're at, then why did you go out and sign Tua to begin with? Like, if we're at that point, then why don't you just, like, get, like, let, I think Cooper Rush is the backup. Like, let Cooper Rush start. What do you care? If this is all a throwaway year anyways, what does it matter? So Kevin Stefanski saying, I'm a blinders person. I have blinders on. I'm only thinking about week one. Yeah, but wouldn't it be nice if you could just let everybody else in the building know, like, hey, man, here's your starter for the year. Instead, we're just going to do week by week. All right. So it's a platoon situation. And I said this, speaking of the Browns, if you're the Falcons, you need to identify and acknowledge what it is that you're good at. Okay? You need to acknowledge what you're good at. And sometimes you need to acknowledge what you're into. And some people are into certain things. Some people do have fetishes. Some people are into stuff like that. All right? Some people like feet. I think it's weird. Some people are into that. Some people, you know, like to, they like to go to yoga. Some people like to, you know, go on walks. Some people like to jog in marathons. Some people like to lift weights. Some people are into stuff like that. Some people like to do pottery. I think, you know, Tommy Lee's got a bonsai garden. Like, there's, like, people are into different things. Like, whatever you're into, whatever floats your boat. If you're the Falcons, why don't you just admit to what you're into? Left-handed quarterbacks. Just say it. Just say it. And go make a move and bring in Dylan Gabriel. Hey, Stefanski, you coached that guy in Cleveland. You gave him opportunities. Bring him in. Be the all-lefty quarterback team. Just go that route. If we're going to play this game and do this charade where Stefanski's going to say, well, I'm a blinders guy. I'm going one week at a time, and I can't think past that. Okay, fine. If that's how we're doing it, why don't you just rotate through lefty quarterback after lefty quarterback? As far as I know, those are the only three I can think of. There's no reason all three shouldn't be on the same roster. If this is how we're going to play this game, if you're turning it into a mockery like this, if you're turning it into, I have no plan past week one, then let's just go all the way with the weirdness. Let's play this game all the way through. Because that's how bad it's gone, clearly, with Tua as the quarterback, the guy getting the first opportunity, that we're at game week. And you're not ready to name a starter for the season. You're only thinking about week one. Not a great sign for the Atlanta Falcons. What else we got, Patty?
4: All right, so Jonas, I don't know about you, but I'm a big red zone guy in the NFL. You know, watching, you know, all the 7 hours of commercial-free football, or as they used to say, at least, with Scott Hansen. Well, Scott Hansen actually has come out to say that for this year's edition of Red Zone, yes, we're still going to have ads like we did last year, but he did add, we are going to have a lot less ads, and it still won't be 7 hours of commercial-free. It's going to be a lot less, and I quote, he says, I can tell you from where we were ended last year, there will not be more. In fact, actual ads that you see, there will be fewer of what we call 15-second commercials with the audio going in the product and whatnot. And also, he threw in another caveat. On the plus side of this, and Red Zone viewers will still never miss any touchdowns. Any ads will be going as they're leading up to it, or nothing crazy on any touchdowns.
0: So just so I'm clear, like, they're still going to show every single touchdown.
4: Yes.
0: It's still going to be the same Red Zone.
4: Yes.
0: Where when a team gets to the Red Zone, they'll go over to that game to see how it turns out. So you're going to have all the same access that you had before as far as games go, like the actual games that people care about.
4: Yes.
0: Okay. So why are people bitching about this? Who cares if there's, like, what does it matter if there's ads? What are we talking about? Does it make the channel less awesome? Oh, it was ad-free before. Okay, well, it's not now. I don't know what to tell you.
2: Hey, dude, what are you doing?
0: I don't know what to tell you. All right, yeah, there's ads. Like, what? What are we talking about here? Dana White said the same thing when the UFC went to Paramount Plus. When the UFC went to Paramount Plus, people complained, like, the first UFC pay-per-view they had. People were, kind of not happy with some of the ads that were going on at, for Paramount Plus. And Dana White's like, pay-per-views used to be $80. What are you complaining about? Like, because you had to see a couple of ads? You didn't miss any fights. Like, people just want to complain, man. Like, who cares? You're going to get to see every game. That's how this stuff gets paid for. Like, you got to pay for this stuff, and if you want the access to that, you got to pay for it. I know. Listen, I'm with everybody else out here on the West Coast. We used to get Andrew Siciliano. That used to be our Red Zone guy because they would split. I think one half of the country got Scott Hansen, the other got Andrew Siciliano. Did a great job. I get it. Like, yeah, but there was no commercials back then. Okay, well, there are now. What do you want to, you're not missing any of the games. Like, you're not, there's no problem here. Like, you're just going to have to see a couple of ads. You know, if I were Scott Hansen, listen, you got to do the opposite of what USC does. Anybody that's criticizing you, all right, anybody that's complaining or criticizing you and whatever your product looks like now as opposed to what it used, just ignore them. Just let them disappear. Everybody's got something to complain about. Everybody's got something to gripe about. All right, nobody can just sit back and appreciate where we are in the sports calendar. We got football coming up. We got actual football coming up. Do you know how many awful WNBA stories you've had to sit through over the past several months? Awful, awful, awful stories. Like, we've been through a lot, man. Like, stories in the NBA that were just boring, but were talked about ad nauseum. Like, this, we've been through a lot. So, take your Red Zone exactly how they give it to you, right? If there's a couple of ads, they throw in a couple of more. Stop complaining. Football's here. And you're going to get to see all of it. All right, we have gone through the mud. We have worked really, really hard. We've had to, like, get law degrees to try and figure out who's eligible in college football. There's been a lot of stuff that we've had to go through. And football's finally here. I'm not going to let a couple of ads on the Red Zone channel deter me from trying to enjoy some football. I'm not. I'm not going to complain. So, Scott Hansen, ignore what anybody tells you. People just want to gripe and bitch and moan about all sorts of stuff. It's not going to happen, right? Football's here. We've had to discuss a lot of stuff that many of us do not like discussing or don't want to discuss. And that's why I came up with a segment on my Saturday show called Do You Care? Because there's a lot of stories out there that people force feed the audience over the course of a year. You know, and you know what network I'm talking about. There's a lot of people that try and, you know, throw stuff up on a Chiron and ask these weird questions about storylines in sports. And I just tell you, like, I don't care about that story. It doesn't mean anything to me. I couldn't care less. I don't care. I care about football. And if you want to throw a couple of ads in the red zone, all right, to try and pay some bills, I get it. Makes all the sense in the world to me. And that's a Herdline News.
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0: Jonas Knox in for Colin here on The Herd on Fox Sports Radio. You can follow along on X if you'd like, at The Jonas Knox, at The Jonas Knox on X. You can also follow along on Instagram as well, too, at Jonas Knox Show, at Jonas Knox Show on Instagram. And up next, we will close up shop telling you about somebody who, in a short amount of time, went from loved, respected fans everywhere to, what are you doing? And that's yours here on FSR.
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4: Mostly sunny today with a high of around 92. That heat index is around 105. Showers and thunderstorms likely this afternoon. 60% chance of rain.

0: Jonas Knox in for Colin. I'll be back on the air coming up tomorrow. 6 a.m. Eastern Time, 3 o'clock Pacific with LeVar Arrington and Brady Quinn on a little something we do called Two Pros and a Cup of Joe. So if you would like to listen to us coming up tomorrow, lots of college football talk, I'm sure. Lots of stuff happening in the world of college football with the NFL. We're just a couple of days away from the start of the NFL season, which is crazy to think about. Seems like it gets here faster every single year, but it is the good time of the year. The good time of the year on the sports calendar. So we'll be talking about all that coming up tomorrow, 6 a.m. Eastern time, 3 o'clock Pacific. 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Right after the show, today's pod will be posted. 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Again, just search Two Pros wherever you get your podcast. 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I'll also tweet out a link to that. You can follow along on X at the Jonas Knox. That is at the Jonas Knox on X and on Instagram. We'll put up a link to that as well too in the IG stories portion of the Instagram page. At Jonas Knox Show, that is at Jonas Knox Show on Instagram. I was thinking about this before we get to this story about somebody spoiling their good reputation in a short amount of time. The Michigan, Western Michigan explanation from the cameras not being synced up together and what you saw on the broadcast and just sort of just the confusion as to how that could have been missed and why that's at. Elon Musk is putting rockets into space all the time. Every time I look up at the sky, there's another one. Like, all we walk around with a supercomputer in our pocket that can do anything. Pay for things, film things, record things, all of it. Anything you could possibly want. A computer in your pocket. We can't make the clock on the TV the same as the clock that they're looking at? What? Like, I don't get it. I really don't. Like, why is it that? I mean, look, sometimes there's some things that have some charm to them, like the Chain Gang. Don't ever get rid of the Chain Gang. I love the Chain Gang. There's something about those guys coming out there, stretching the chain out. It's the theatrics that come along with it. It's like in boxing, there's been this talk, whenever there's a bad decision in boxing or the UFC, there's people that have been pounding the table for, oh man, we got to have open scoring so we know guys aren't going to get screwed over at the end of this whole thing. We got to have open scoring. You know, in between rounds, you got to announce the score of the fight. And they've done it from time to time. And let me just tell you this, it sucks. And here's why it sucks. There's the element of surprise. I'd almost rather get screwed over on a bad decision if there was a surprise attached to it, as opposed to knowing what the scores were going into to each round. Like, I'd rather have that. There's just something about the surprise, and it's an awful decision, and there's something about that chain gang that comes out, and you're like, oh my God, they got the first down. No, they're stretching it out further. There's some charm to that, all right? You don't want to use technology, all right, all the way. You want to still hold out, you know, and let those guys, you know, sit there and make a little bit of money on the sidelines and bring out the chain once or twice a game. There's some charm to it. How we can't get the clock synced up together is beyond me. Look, that's crazy. Which makes you wonder, yeah, maybe they were, you know, they just found that 9/10 of a second to throw back on there to give Michigan the win. Just, but again, moral of the stories we talked about today, it's the perfect start to a college football season that had the wild off season that it did. All right. Speaking of college football, LSU looked great. Lane Kiffin can't help himself but be a wise ass. That we all know that. Everybody's good here. We were all good. It's not all good for LSU alum Jaden Daniels, who had that whole jersey number 5 fiasco from a few weeks back, which is still kind of a crazy thing to think about, that
1: He'd be number five.
0: As insulted as he was. I don't know if you can play that, by the way, Chris, because you might piss him off. Like, he's got the rights to number five. So anybody that... I'm hearing that the Celtics might actually take down Garnett's number in the rafters because they don't want to piss off Jaden Daniels. So you got to... Everybody got to be careful here when you use the number five. My son's five. I had to lie and tell people... Like, just all of the... The whole thing was ridiculous. So when they showed Jaden Daniels' graphic during the game at LSU, they booed. The fans booed. Like, they'll cheer Lane Kiffin. He's a god. Jaden Daniels, they booed. So it doesn't stop there. Patrick Peterson was talking with Tyrann Mathieu on the In the Bayou with Tyrann Mathieu podcast, and he gave his thoughts on the Jaden Daniels number five ridiculous story that came out recently.
2: Man, I thought it was a little whack and lame, to be honest with you, man. You, especially with him, it was bad timing for one. You know, you have so many things that you need to worry about, you know, as a quarterback, as a professional quarterback. And coming off an injury at that, you know what I mean? I feel like that was something that shouldn't have been, you know, thought of. I hear that, you know, he didn't like the way that he's been treated, the way he's not getting the same treatment that Joe Burrow's getting. Yeah. I don't know the truth to that. Mm-hmm. But at the end of the day, LSU has a way about going about things. Mm-hmm. But at the end of the day, I thought it was lame.
3: Yeah.
2: I thought it was lame. I thought it was a little childish for him to go and say, "You can't use my number."
0: Man, how the tables have turned on Jaden Daniels in a short amount of time. His rookie year, he was the guy. The next big thing, the star of the NFL. He could do no wrong. The organization could do no wrong. I mean, it was, man, Dan Quinn, and they've... God, once we got rid of that wretched Daniel Snyder, you know, we're gonna figure this thing out and get the quarterback position figured out, and they take him at number two. And it was like, oh, that's a team to reckon with. And then you get into last year, and they were just dreadful. And Jaden Daniels was banged up and hurt. And then you got this whole story that pops up. God. Even like alum of LSU, like, what are you doing, dude? Like, nobody's a fan of this. There's some talk about, you know, the involvement of his mom during this whole thing, that there was maybe that's what kind of sparked this. But Jaden Daniels, you know, trying to get away from this story, but still bothered. And, you know, you like Joe Burrow, the way he was treated. But what about the way I'm treated? And all, like, it is. And now we've gone from the next big thing and the organization on the rise to Dan Quinn might get fired this year. That's a real conversation to have. And we went from, man, the Commanders got the best quarterback at number two. What the hell were the Bears doing? Boy, did they butcher that. We've gone from that story to, I don't know how this is all going to shape out. Are we sure Jaden Daniels is focused on the right things? Meanwhile, Caleb Williams could do no wrong. Him and Ben Johnson could do no wrong. It's a complete switch. Everything has changed. It's just, like, there's more. It's kind of like the Bryce Young, C.J. Stroud stuff. Bryce Young got his all. He's a bust. He can't play this and that. And now you see Bryce Young and you go, you know what? Things are looking on the rise. And you're happy for him. C.J. Stroud, taking at number two, he was the guy, and now it's like, I don't know, man. They might have won a Super Bowl last year, but he cost them. Sometimes the tables turn. Thanks for hanging out with us. Thanks to Chris. Thanks to Patty Speaks. I'm Jonas Knox. This has been The Herd.
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14: Northbound Dean Road, you're going to see road blockage approaching University Boulevard. Got a collision in the roadway there. Southbound Turnpike, going to see a little bit of a slowdown starting at the Greenway as you make your way to the Osceola Parkway off-ramp. Also westbound I-4 moving a little bit slow as you approach the 429 junction. If you see traffic problems, call the Valvoline Instant Oil Change traffic tip line, 866-676-8477. From the Traffic Center, I'm Steve Foster.
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8: 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And here's what you need to know.
0: In college football, North Carolina head coach Bill Belichick held a typically awkward news conference today where he was asked about the university's investigation into his program.
16: Why do you think questions are being asked by investigators about sex and drug use within the program?
12: Yeah. Talks to him on the SM.
0: Anyway, in the NFL, the Atlanta Falcons named Tua Tagovailoa their starting quarterback for Sunday's opener at Pittsburgh. Michael Penix Jr., who's recovering from a knee injury, will be inactive on Sunday. Tagovailoa will be the Falcons' sixth different opening day starting quarterback in the last six seasons. Baseball, Phillies pitcher Jesus Luzardo just pitched a complete game two-hit shutout with 12 strikeouts in a 1-0 victory over the Atlanta Braves. The only run of the ballgame came on Kyle Schwarber's 43rd home run of the season in the bottom half of the eighth inning. I'm Isaac Lowenkron.
16: You want winners? He went 0 for 14 picking bowl games.
17: God bless football.
16: You want hot takes? He said Patrick Mahomes would be a disaster.
17: Really?
16: You want baseball news? He doesn't even know who Kyle Tucker is.
17: Oh, okay.
16: In his personal record book, Kevin Durant hasn't won a ring yet.
17: I'm just telling you that's what he's doing.
16: You're listening to the man who made falling upwards an art form.
17: It's crazy.
16: This is Stu Gotts and Company, live. And sitting in for Stu Gotts and Company, it's Dan Beyer and Monsi Bolaños.
18: I want to say Western Michigan upset, but Western Michigan upset. Does that make any sense?
19: Yes, it does. Yes.
18: It should be Western Michigan upset, but it's Western Michigan upset.
19: Yeah.
18: You know what I mean?
19: Oh, totally get it. No. They absolutely upset Michigan, though, because Michigan should be embarrassed.
18: They're upset, though.
19: They are upset.
18: They should be upset because they didn't have the upset.
19: But they upset. They still, even with their performance, they upset them.
18: Even with Lane Kiffin running up the score in the first half against Clemson, I didn't know it was possible, but you could.
19: Yeah.
18: Even with Oregon hanging on by the hair of their, you know, the chinny chin chin.
19: Sure, yes,
18: against Boise State.
19: Yeah.
18: Ole Miss. Game-winning field goal as time expires as Louisville comes back.
19: That was fun.
18: Nothing rises above. Do we even have a name for the play yet where
19: the
18: Michigan...
19: The unfair play?
18: I think we should call it the Western Michigan upset. And that's like how we should call that play. Because the Hail Mary in Ann Arbor, part deux, is the one that sent the Western Michigan Broncos going home and leaving a lot of fans saying, what the hell just happened here?
19: Yeah, I was about to say, which Hail Mary are you talking about, Dan? Yeah. The first one? The one that I saw on my screens that there were 0 seconds left?
18: Not 1.0. 2.0. That's the one that we're talking about.
19: Yeah.
18: It was the highlights of the weekend. It was the play that still has us talking here on Fox Sports Radio. Do you feel any resolution now that there appears to be resolution from the Big Ten Conference and the Mid-American Conference and Western Michigan ultimately accepting what ended up transpiring on Saturday night?
19: Yeah, I think the way it was handled after the fact was very well done by Michigan and Western Michigan, as you said. I don't have a dog in the fight. I don't care about this. And I am not accepting the answers that I've been given.
18: There's someone else that is not accepting. But I want to play Western Michigan's president, Russ Cavalluna, ended up speaking on this incident. We're going to hear a bunch of audio here. But this is kind of the Western Michigan side of things in explaining on how things transpired in Ann Arbor on Saturday night, what they found out on Sunday. Here's the Western Michigan Press. Oh, we don't have it just yet.
19: Just yet. But with that, I think, like
18: that
19: I
18: was
19: said,
18: like the first Michigan Hail Mary.
19: Right.
18: Like,
19: right,
18: we
19: right,
18: threw
19: right.
18: It, but we actually have 1/10 of a second left.
19: They're reviewing it, though. They don't know yet.
18: To be able to throw to the sound, let's huddle up and make sure that we have at least time on the clock. Are we lining up? All right, let's lining up. Here's our second attempt at our Hail Mary.
20: How do we kind of rectify the Big Ten statement with kind of what our eyes saw?
21: I'll take that because I've talked to the commissioner and he was gracious enough to let me talk to some of his staff who are over this issue. And it is just a discrepancy. I would just say that what the viewing public see and what the reviewing officials see are different. And that's clear. I will say I've looked into this pretty closely and I used to be a federal prosecutor. I don't discern anything unfair or untoward in this process.
18: So Western Michigan has accepted the results.
19: Yeah.
18: And I think they have nowhere else to turn. But he talked about the discrepancy. And that is the question, because as you were watching while you were doing your show on Saturday nights here on Fox Sports Radio.
19: Yes, I was live.
18: As I was at home watching the game on TV, after watching it on my phone, after we went out getting ice cream on Saturday night, came home, saw the final minutes. My son wants to watch Wildcrats. And I'm like, no, we've got to watch this. We've got to figure out how this Hail Mary settles out. When I saw the clock and saw the double zeros, which we all saw, we felt that the game was over.
19: Yeah.
18: So to have the play reviewed, I just thought it was a normal situation. Let's review this play. Let's make sure that it fell within the 60 minutes of the game time. And I thought we were going to have the official come out and say, the clock was at double zero when the ball went out of bounds. Game is over. Good night. But that's not what happened. They said there is 1 second on the clock when we all saw with our own eyes that the TV clock had triple zeros on it.
19: Literally watching it right now behind you.
18: And it's the topic of the day. It's the topic of the weekend. So it's this discrepancy that is at the heart of it, that the clock that was on TV was not synced up with the clock that the officials use for replay. And I think that it is a viable explanation. And actually, it's one that I accept, Monty, to be like, well, okay, maybe there is a, if they have a clock that they see on their monitors, on their watches, on however it is done on the field, I can understand, especially when we saw the video and the replay that the Big Ten office had in reviewing that play. We saw that there was 1 second on the screen as they were replaying the highlight. The problem comes, though, is now Mike Pereira is the person that I was talking about, the Fox Sports rules analyst that you see him on NFL games, you see him on college football, says, hold on a second. The rule was not utilized and executed in the way that it should have been. This is what Mike Pereira, who also spoke with The Athletic, he was on Joel Klatt's podcast. This is what Mike Pereira had to say about how things were handled in Ann Arbor on Saturday night.
2: Why would there be a discrepancy in the two clocks?
4: I mean, that's the question. You know, why is there when there's supposed to be one clock that's supposed to be synced really in both systems? But I think when you're talking about technology, there's going to be lag times in different types of equipment, even though, you know, if we were to say, if we were syncing it, you and I are going to sync it and we're looking right off the bat and we're syncing before the game, we look at it, oh, okay, that's perfect. We're not going to recognize 2/100ths of a second.
2: That's right.
4: So it shows that there is an element of error that maybe is in the system.
18: So there's where Mike Pereira has said what he had to say, but he also went on to further say that the officials were told to err on the side of what the TV screen says, not what your secret screen had. And so when we're all at home thinking that we're having the wool pulled over our eyes, Mike Pereira is saying the officials were being told the same thing. Mm-hmm. And for whatever reason, they didn't take what was happening on the screen. I've even seen clips, Monty, where people were trying to sync it up on a Western Michigan field goal that they had 35 seconds of game time prior to that, showing that the game clock on TV and the one in the stadium were in sync with each other, almost to the, you know, to the millisecond. But what Mike Pereira is saying is that how the officials ended up allowing one more play is not how they have been told to do the rules. And I think that changes everything, because I was fully accepting what Michigan and what Western Michigan were accepting was, this is what the scoreboard said. This is what we had secretly. And now Mike Pereira is saying something else, and it kind of throws this whole situation back into the fire.
19: Absolutely. Even with the explanation that I hear what you're saying of, like, everyone accepted it for the most part. I mean, Western Michigan did. That explanation to me, like, I'm sorry, we can't have this synced up. There has to be some sort of delay with the way technology is. To me, that's not an acceptable answer, that they weren't synced up. And it's like, no, this was one of those games where Western Michigan was absolutely robbed. Like, good thing, honestly, I hope they walked away knowing that they won that game, because they embarrassed Michigan. And that's really what they can hold their head high for. Michigan should not be proud of how they won that game. They should have never stormed that field. Bryce Underwood should not have reacted like he actually had a Hail Mary of a win against a team like Ohio State, because that is not what just happened. So that whole thing of technology, it happens. There's going to be a glitch. To me, that's not a good enough answer. Then you add on top that they're saying you've got to err on the side of caution and go with what people at home are watching on TV, that makes perfect sense. Why would you change it? No one in that moment, I bet you nobody at that game, Dan, was like, don't worry guys, there's a second left. I know it's coming. Just wait. Nobody was saying that. Everyone thought the game was over. And Michigan was playing like cheeks, as the kids say. So why did you give them that second? Would that second would have been given to Western Michigan if the roles were reversed?
18: It's a very good question. Yeah, you don't think that?
19: No, I don't think so. And so it's like, it was all right. The game was over. Michigan was playing so bad. Why? It was such a bad game for Michigan. Like, just end it. Give the win to Western Michigan. Because that's still, I know that ranked team came out with the W. No.
18: Your conspiracy theory lends some to say, all right, if Michigan loses, then that game this Saturday against Oklahoma, that will be on Fox. By the way, this game on Saturday was on NBC, that game wouldn't be as exciting because of Michigan coming off the loss, and they would have started the year with a loss. I don't know. I would like to believe, Monty, that the officials would have given Western Michigan the same sort of break. I just don't think, first of all, I've been campaigning this, and I even sent this to you in the group text, and then I'm like, well, I'm just going to tweet it out. If you had tenths of a second on the clock in college football, this problem would not be, it would not be there, because the Western Michigan player probably would have caught the ball with 0.8 seconds left. That would have allowed Michigan then the right to have the play, but we go by the double zeros of the clock, and what's final is final. But the other portion of this is, I hate to say it, but Western Michigan did have opportunities. You shouldn't be catching a Hail Mary in the second. There's a reason why it's called a Hail Mary. Michigan had the football at the 25-yard line, their own 25-yard line, with 19 seconds left and no timeouts. You know, and at that point, you do have to put the game away. But for all intents and purposes, they did, except for the 1 second. So as I look back at it, Monty, and hearing Mike Pereira's explanation, I still think that what they did was correct in the matter. It's just nobody wins in that situation because Western Michigan now has the loss. Michigan, even though they stormed the field, cannot celebrate this victory. They did at the time. But I felt if you did this against, let's say you did this against Oklahoma next week, you would be having t-shirts of, of double zeros, and you would have, there's a bit of almost an embarrassment to it of Michigan winning. But I think ultimately they probably got it right for what they thought they were to do. And those screens and how the transparency of the Big Ten, like it or not, I think they got it right. I think they did what they needed. We needed to hear the conversation between the Big Ten and the officials on how this all played out. So as much as it sucks for Western Michigan, and as much as it sucks for the kid who probably, if he just lets the football go out of bounds, time runs out and there is no guy jumping with his foot on the line and catching the football and still having a second on the clock, none of that happens. It sucks for everybody involved with Western Michigan, but ultimately I think they ended up getting it right.
19: Something you said right now, they seem to have gotten it right. You know, if there was tenths of a second and if the timer was a little bit different, it seems, I agree with that. But you did say something that Western Michigan shouldn't have been put in that situation, right? Like they should have put the game away. Damn, they were 27.5-point underdogs.
18: I know.
19: They did their job. They were doing their job. Even in that moment, that was them doing their job. And they did above what anyone was expecting them to. And so it's just kind of like in that moment, that if this was more of a high scoring game, maybe. No. It wouldn't matter. If the score was 42-40, Michigan should have won by a landslide, and they did it, and they looked bad. It's not, I hate the idea they're going to play Oklahoma next, so if they didn't, it doesn't matter. To me, they shouldn't be a ranked team coming into this next week. That was a terrible performance. So because of that, you want to give them that extra chance of hope? I don't know.
18: I'd be more frustrated with Western Michigan not having that moment. It's more about Western Michigan getting an opportunity to have a landmark victory, because if this is who Michigan is, they're probably not going to be in the thick of it for the college football playoff if this is the team that we see throughout the season. Now, there's plenty of season to go, But for right now, I don't think that people think Michigan's one of the 12 best teams in college football. And to your point, so the real loss is that Western Michigan doesn't have this historic victory against the big school from in-state and the drama that came with it. But I do say that they had opportunities for the reason of this, Monty. Again, Michigan completed a pass at midfield that got them to 9 seconds where they could throw the first Hail Mary. The next one ended up taking the 8 seconds off the clock, and then the 1 second was where they won. Western Michigan had the football on a third down play, a third and three, and they fumbled the snap. The center maybe didn't realize they were in shotgun. And if you run a play in that situation, I think you take more of the game clock off before the 40-second clock resets. You also could have gotten a first down in that scenario. Michigan didn't have any timeouts. And guess what? You run out the clock and you win 9-7. Instead, they had to settle and kick the field goal. They then kicked off. I think they made the right choice. I didn't think they needed to go for it on fourth down. By any means, kick the field goal. You're saying to yourself, okay, only a Hail Mary beats us. Hindsight's 20-20. But they did. In that moment, you're not sitting there thinking, boy, that fumbled snap that we recovered, that's going to come back and bite us. But ultimately, it might have. Mm-hmm. And so I think if you're a football coach, and if you're anybody on the Western Michigan staff, that's what you're looking at. You're right. They were perfect. They held the ball for more than 40 minutes of that ball game. And the way they defended the Hail Mary was not perfect because you let J.J. Buchanan get in front of everybody. Bryce Underwood threw it from his back foot on the on their own 40-yard line. Threw it 60 yards in the air. If he waits a millisecond longer, he's sacked and the ball doesn't go anywhere. So there's, I think, a lot of things of what-ifs for Western Michigan, even if they feel they got robbed, because I do think that they had opportunities. It's unfortunate they don't have the historic win, but ultimately I think the officials did what they thought was right. I don't think that it was fixed. I don't think that they wanted to side with Michigan, so you have an unbeaten team facing Oklahoma. I think they took everything into account of how it should play out and then executed it that way. It's just ultimately Michigan made the play at the end.
19: But I guess, I mean, hearing that the officials were told to avoid the controversy, to, you know, approach the situation with caution, and to use the time that people see at home on TV, knowing that information, it's hard for me to think that not that it was fixed, but that it was like, we should really give them a chance to win. We should, you know, like Bryce Underwood overthrew that. This next one, he won't overthrow it. It'll land in the end zone. Like, it just seems like, to me, not 100% innocent in just making the right decision. I don't see it like that.
18: Jason Stewart, you took in the game on Saturday night as well. Where you lie on this call by the officials?
3: That's less important than I think I've spent the last 48 hours seeing how it's been covered and how it's been talked about. And I can't believe that there has not been the word screw job used in the last 15 minutes. I thought by law, if you talked about sports in the last 48 hours, you had to say that someone got screwed. Screw job.
18: The Montreal screw job to Bret Hart

0: personally, I thought it was a screw job. I think Western Michigan got screwed.
1: Yeah.
2: I think you're in lockstep with Monty on that.
1: Yeah.
0: And 90% of the world.
1: I did not see that.
2: They think they got screwed because Michigan got another opportunity. And I think that the reason that Michigan got another opportunity is because the referees felt that they were doing their job and felt that they were doing their job correctly. They didn't do a great job.
1: They did not do a great job. I am not saying, like, Western Michigan, you should have done better in this. They were never supposed to be in this situation.
2: Right, I understand
1: So a little bit of luck had to go their way. And you took the luck away. Like, you made a decision where it was like, it seems like the game is over. Again, nobody at the game thought there was a second left the way that went down. I don't know.
2: Isaac Longcron?
3: I look at it completely from a broadcast perspective. If I am the producer of the telecast and I know that game clock is actually not synced and not official, there's no way I want it in my telecast at all if it's not the official synced game clock. We've seen that sync in a number of telecasts in different sports, and no television producer in his right mind would want it if they know that it's not synced 100%.
2: This leads me up to the final point, and we have RJ Young coming up in just a little bit. We'll get his thoughts, Fox Sports College Football Insider. My point about the tenths of a second is this. And I've said this, and it's why I tweeted it, and it's why I sent it to the group text. And by the way, I tweeted it in 2020. I've been on this case. If Western Michigan's defender who caught the ball on the Hail Mary, where we think that the clock says double zeros, he likely catches it again with 0.8 on the clock or 0.6 on the clock. The full 60 minutes of a football game is really not a lapse. Now, it's for every single football game that it is. But when the clock hits one and goes to zero, there should be 9/10 of a second that still have to elapse. So ultimately, in this game, and it's what college football needs to change, they need to put 10ths of a second at the end of the half and at the end of the games, is Michigan had 59 minutes and 59 seconds to win that football game. Because ultimately, when you saw the triple zeros, they're not showing you the 10ths of a second. And that's what would have kept this alive. So when we talk about moving the story forward, I think this is going to be the impetus of that change. I think next year you will see 10ths of a second in a college football game. Because if the defender catches that ball like he did or touches the ball like he did, Michigan still would have had time on the clock, whether it be on the replay or on the TV one. Even if there was 1/10 of a second, it still would have to fill out the full 60 minutes of a football game. And that's where it is not doing that on the clock. And that's why I think it's so important.
1: Well, make sure those clocks are synced, because if not, we have another problem.
2: Well, we'll find out if they're synced then by the 10th of a second, which I think will be a lot easier than it would be with a 1 or a 0. And if we're going down to the 100ths of a second, then I think maybe we've lost the plot. But I do think that the 10ths of a second does need to be added to these college football clocks. She's Monty Bolaños. I'm Dan Beyer. Get her at Western Michigan Monty at Yahoo. That is her email address. No, I'm just kidding. By the way, HP tweets in, something is rotten in Michigan. And Dutch Marine says, Happy Labor Day, Monty.
1: Oh.
2: So there it is.
1: Happy Labor Day.
2: That from the Dutch Marine. Mark Ramsey is here. Jason Stewart, Isaac Lohenkron hanging out as well. Fox Sports college football analyst RJ Young not only recaps what went down in Ann Arbor, but what went down with LSU and Clemson and how Ole Miss escaped last night against Louisville. It's all next here on Stu Gotts and Company Live on Fox Sports Radio.
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13: Got a crash westbound Colonial Drive at I-4. The two westbound left lanes are blocked with this smash-up. Also, Dean Road going northbound by University Boulevard. Units working to clear a collision out of the roadway there. Southbound Turnpike a little bit slow as you work your way from the Greenway down to the Osceola Parkway. If you see traffic problems, call the Valvoline Instant Oil Change Traffic Tip Line, 866-676-8477. From the Traffic Center, I'm Steve Foster.
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18: A happy Labor Day to you. It's Stu Gotts and Company live here on Fox Sports Radio. She's Monty Bolaños. I'm Dan Beyer. In for Stu, Jason Stewart, Chris Perfett, and Isaac Lohenkron are here. Isaac will be with us in 10 minutes for the latest of what's going on. Joining us now, good friend, is known as a college football analyst for Fox. I call him the most knowledgeable man in college football. Find him on X at RJ_Young. RJ Young joins the program once again. Hello, RJ. How are you?
19: Dan, thanks so much for that introduction, man. I am well. It is Labor Day, and we are playing ball, man.
18: We are playing ball, and we played a lot of ball, and we played a lot of ball with zeros on the clock in Ann Arbor. I ultimately think the officials got it right. Monty feels Western Michigan was robbed. Where do you stand on the screw job in Ann Arbor, as our executive producer likes to call it?
19: This is how conspiracy theorists get to be told they're right. This is how you don't trust anybody ever again. Turns out you have a clock that the officials see and a clock that the rest of us see. That these two clocks are not synced up to Greenwich Mean Time or even just to each other, I feel like that is a dereliction of duty. Like, that's where I put the blame here, is somebody in the truck needed to say, hey, there's a second difference between these things. It might matter. And maybe this is the first time that it ever has. But, yeah, I'm with Monty on this. I think that Michigan got an extra play to make a Hail Mary happen, and they got lucky. But the nice thing for us is they don't get to be lucky more than once, especially against a better team than, with all due respect, directional Michigan.
20: Thank you. I agree. It was a screw job. And I like how you said it. This is one of those things that it makes people not want to trust anything when it comes to sports. So I'm glad that you put that. But let's move on and talk about another big guy in college football that annoys me, Lane Kiffin. Lane Kiffin and his performance with LSU against Clemson obviously comes out on top. But do you walk away from that giving LSU credit or discrediting Clemson and Dabo Swinney?
19: I walk away from that thinking two things can be true at the same time. Dabo Swinney needs to enter into a season of prayer. I hope everything is going well for him at Clemson. I hope he figures this out, because I don't want it to go out like this. On the LSU front, do you remember how much we didn't like 2023 Michigan and how much those players just did not care? Mm-hmm. And they went out and they just decided to beat every single team they played? That's how this feels for me right now. Like, the cognitive dissonance between how we feel about Lane Kiffin and how the players must feel about Lane Kiffin is the size of the Grand Canyon. But at the end of the day, look at what we did to Clemson. Look at what we plan to do to the rest of our schedule. I think we're going to continue to go, I don't like Lane Kiffin or anything that he stands for, while his players go, yeah, but while we're at it, we might as well try to win the national championship.
18: You know, it's funny to me, the comment that Lane Kiffin made to Holly Rowe. I have my thoughts. Monty has her thoughts. How much do you think that Lane Kiffin knew that he was still on camera and on mic with the comment about the pro players?
19: 1,000,000%.
18: Okay, good. We're all on the same page.
19: 1,000,000%.
18: All right.
19: Yeah. No, I mean, and what else would he have said other than what he did? Like,
18: yeah,
19: he has entered into this space going, hey, I don't really care anymore. I'm just going to do what LSU would normally do, which is not care anymore and go after people. Because, frankly, he earned that. He earned that with the way that they played.
18: Well, I'll tell you what, Ole Miss earned a hard-fought victory against Louisville, Lane Kiffin's former team. Are you Are you less high on Ole Miss after last night's performance? Where do you stand on Lane Kiffin's former team that they're going to face in less than 2 weeks?
19: I'm more curious about how 2025 Ole Miss was different from 2024's Ole Miss. Because if you'll remember, Pete Golden's defense was giving it up, like they gave it up against Louisville, to almost everybody they play. I mean, as a joke, I think he made Pete Golden his Boyle's Award finalist. And that was like, come on, it's one of the worst scoring defenses in the league, and y'all can't stop anybody. Now, that said, it feels a lot like that team, right? They're really good at putting the ball in Trinidad Chambliss's hands, who is going to go get you a bucket. But he's got Pete Golden has a real problem in that secondary, because Louisville wide receivers running butt naked open is not a good thing for you going into SEC play, let alone LSU is going to have a field day with this. So I think it's going to look a lot like 2024 Ole Miss, which is not a bad thing. It's just not the kind of team that wins two college football playoff games.
20: Before we move on completely from Lane Kiffin and LSU, just a quick question. Do you think that he or LSU are going to put those former now NFL players on the roster at some point this season?
19: Quick answer. No, he's a coward. That's what that was. You made us go through all of this. You made a lot of noise, just like you did for the Ole Miss LSU job. And after all that, you are too cowardly to put them on the roster and go fight the SEC. I hate this. I hate this for the players. I hate this for us, because we wasted so much time and energy on this, only for him to go at 11:59 p.m. on Friday night. You know what? No. I don't actually want to contend with the consequences that might come from my actions.
18: Analyst for Fox Sports covering the great sport of college football, RJ Young, joining us here on Fox Sports Radio. Couple of other key matchups that we saw this weekend. Any concern with Notre Dame? Seemed to get off on a slow start yesterday against Wisconsin in that game at Lambeau. Any concern with the Fighting Irish from their week one performance?
19: Not particularly. Like, I got off a good joke at the start, which is that Notre Dame looked like a team that hadn't played a bowl game. But they put that away, right? And one of the ways they put that away is they let C.J. Carr see it and blow it. So Mike Trussell was content to play an umbrella defense and leave the middle of the field open, and C.J. Carr just kept throwing 7 to 12-yard passes to wide receivers that were open in the middle of the field, and that opened up the run game for Aeneas Williams. What I was really impressed by was the defense, right? Chris Ash's defense comes back to play. B.J. McKinney with pick six that really breaks the game open. I'm not concerned about it, but I do have a fun fact for you, Dan, and it is that Marcus Freeman has yet to play a September as head coach at Notre Dame without a loss in South Bend. So it's still there. We can still be a little bit fearful that something bad might happen. But it feels like this team is everything that we thought it was going to be.
20: Another team that had a slow start was number two Oregon, but you know, they kind of came out of it in the second half a little bit better and survived against Boise State. Worried about Oregon at all?
19: No, I just think the Boise State's a good football team, honestly. Like, the question I had was, if this team goes 11-1 and North Dakota State goes 12-0, which one are you picking for the college football playoff? And that's a difficult answer for me right now, given that I expect both those teams to be good. But I genuinely think that most people didn't think that Boise State would be up for this game in the way they did. And then Oregon is a good football team, and they just have to show that. They need to get the ball rolling a little bit quicker the rest of the way, though.
18: Yeah. All right, last one for RJ Young. And, of course, we're going to look ahead. Do the week one results from Columbus or from Austin change your mind at all on how the game when those two teams, Ohio State and Texas, play Saturday night in Austin? Any takeaways from week one that could lend to that titanic matchup in week two?
19: That the stars showed up for both of those teams against nobody. I want them to show up in this game, right? If Arch can be the Arch that I saw in the second half of last year, even this year, so much fun. And this could be a preview of the national championship game. Both of those teams are that talented and good. I'm just excited to see them go at it. And, you know, for Texas, one more than 7 points. See how that worked out for you.
18: You're right. They had opportunities there at the goal line last year. I'm curious on Ohio State's offensive front. The running game wasn't great against Ball State. Ended up wearing them down at the end, but we'll see if Bo Jackson and the other and the other running backs for the Buckeyes will be able to break through. There's multiple Jacksons in the Ohio State backfield, and we know the targets that Julian Sain has, but it should be a fun one on Saturday night. Who do you like in that game? Is we're 6 days away.
19: I'm still going to go with Ohio State. It's really, does that offensive line figure it out? Like, that's what you're referring to. Bo Jackson, Jacoby Jackson got off, but it was in the second half, and it was after, I'm sure, Ryan Day got into their behind, because this can't go on. You gave up two sacks to Ball State. You couldn't move the football running it. And it became, you know, the Jeremiah Smith show, which might be what you have to do. But if that offensive line is so experienced, can't figure out how to move people off the ball, then Texas might actually have their way with Ohio State, and that's not going to be a good look for anybody close.
0: Yeah, we'll see how much Legend Bay is also unleashed in this game in Austin for the Buckeyes. RJ, it's always great talking to you. Can't wait to catch up again at some point during the season. Have a great Labor Day and enjoy week two.
19: Dan, Monty, thanks so much for today, and I will.
0: RJ Young, no one knows more about the college football game than RJ. No one knows more about everything else than Isaac Lohenkron, who's at the news desk giving us the latest of what's happening on this Monday.
21: I do. I know a lot about everything.
20: Facts.
21: You know what? I'll try and fake it till I make it. Well, unfortunately for Dallas Cowboy fans, Dan and Monty, no fake news here. It was just announced that Cowboys All-Pro left guard Tyler Smith will have thumb surgery tomorrow and will be placed on injured reserve. So because of the thumb surgery, Tyler Smith, and being on injured reserve, will miss at least the first four games of the season. The Atlanta Falcons named Tua Tagovailoa their starting quarterback for Sunday's opener at Pittsburgh. Michael Penix Jr., who's recovering from a knee injury, will be inactive on Sunday. In Major League Baseball, Philadelphia Phillies pitcher Jesus Luzardo pitched a complete game two-hit shutout with 12 strikeouts and a 1-0 victory over the Atlanta Braves. Only run of the contest, Kyle Schwarber hitting his 43rd home run of the season in the bottom of the eighth inning. It was the first career complete game for Luzardo. Right now, the Mets have a 9-4 lead at Miami at the seventh inning stretch. At Fenway, the Red Sox up 5-1 over the Angels in the bottom half of the sixth inning. Milwaukee Brewers and Chicago Cubs tied 1-1 in the top half of the sixth inning. Finally, Dan and Monty, let's head to Melbourne, Australia. Why don't we check in on San Francisco 49ers head coach Kyle Shanahan, who appears to be getting his you-know-what kicked by the international dateline in advance of the season opener against the Rams.
22: When I look at my clock and it says the time, and then I try to see my family's time and it says the time, but it says yesterday. I don't even get how that's possible. So I feel like I'm in the future. And then also when we play on our Friday, which I think is a Thursday in the U.S., we're such creatures of habit, so I call today Tuesday. I call today Wednesday, but I think it's Monday. And the present. Friday's the final part of the game plan. Saturday we walk through when we play on Sunday, which is a Friday in Australia and a Thursday in the U.S. So don't ever make me do that again.
21: Dan and Monty, back to you.
0: I don't want to speak for everyone who may know people. My wife has had family in Australia for 30 years. It's still the, all right, what time is it there? And she talks to her cousin two or three times a week.
20: Sure.
0: And so when it's Tuesday there, it's Monday here, but it's a certain time. But the trials and tribulations of Kyle Shanahan still happen here. Of like, okay, what time is it there?
20: Oh, I bet. Yeah. But imagine being over there. You're experiencing it from this side. Being over there for the first time. That's crazy.
0: Adam Schefter tweeted that Raheem Morris missed his birthday because it was on the travel that they skipped over. They left on Wednesday and arrived on Friday, and his birthday was on Thursday.
20: Damn, that sucks.
0: Yeah, those things happen. Maybe things are looking up for the 49ers down under. Because they sure weren't looking up a couple of weeks ago. But one person is the back of 49ers owner Jed York. You'll find out who that is next. She's Monty. I'm Dan. In for Stu Gotts and Company live here on Fox Sports Radio.
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9: Mostly sunny today with a high of around 92. That heat index is around 105. Showers and thunderstorms likely this afternoon. 60% chance of rain.
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0: You know, recently we were together filling in on Stu Gotts and Company, and we kind of went to bat for Jed York a bit.
20: A little bit, yeah.
0: The 49ers owner who got caught up into that prostitution sting. And I felt like we were in the minority of that. ESPN called it disgusting. The whole situation was disgusting. Well, someone has joined our side, Monty, in feeling that, okay, maybe it wasn't as big of a deal. And I don't know if this helps or hurts our cause, but it is the playmaker, Michael Irvin, coming to the defense of Jed York on Twitch.
10: He got divorced 5-6 months ago.
11: Yeah.
10: And I'm like, man, come on, man. Is that really a crime? You know, that man, leave that alone. Everybody's paying for it.
11: Here's my take.
10: You got a girlfriend?
11: What?
10: You got a girlfriend?
11: No, I have a girlfriend.
10: You take her out to eat, you pay her for it.
11: You pay for it regardless.
10: Everybody's
11: you buy a gift.
10: Right, so what
11: you
10: are we
11: taking her for food and then taking her all, whatever.
10: So why we got to embarrass this man for $140? He's not, we're not
11: talking. It was $140?
10: Yeah. And that's another thing, too. So people think, you're a billionaire. Why don't you go to high-end places? The high-end places get you in trouble all the time.
0: Okay, so Michael Irvin, who is much, I think, much more maybe experienced in this, the way that he speaks and how
20: sure.
0: I would think than I would be makes a compelling case for Jed York.
20: His overall sentiment is what we're saying, that in reality I don't know how big of a deal this really was. I think that's what we're sharing. I don't know if I would compare it the way he did to just
0: buying meals
20: for your girlfriend or your wife or flowers or taking them out, in the sense of like you're still spending money. Yeah, I don't know if I agree to that comparison, but I think what we're saying is it wasn't that big of a deal, right? I mean, he's the embarrassment enough.
0: His point on talking about the high end is something that I didn't realize that you could also get in trouble, because I think that was our point of like, that's where Jed York messed up. Was
20: correct.
0: You could go to a spot, pay a lot more for your privacy and secrecy, or that you thought that you were to get, instead of responding to an ad and calling back multiple times to make sure that would work. That was our argument. His point is those other ones will screw you too. So if you can save money, do it. And that's what Michael Irvin is saying. And all of the gifts and all of the meals, I'm with you. Like it's not a payment plan. It's not like four meals get you this. It's not a punch card at Subway where you trade in the four meals and then you get this. Maybe for some it is. Who knows? Jason Stewart, you love to hear Michael Irvin wax poetically on this topic.
12: I want to focus on what you had said initially. Michael Irvin kind of agreed with your guys' sentiment. Is that a good thing? I'm going to say no. I'm the person that developed, instigated, and perpetuated the White House in the 90s with the Cowboys and spoke openly about it in the Jerry Jones documentary that no other player would even touch. Michael Irvin is candid, and I love that. But do you want to share his worldview when it comes to crimes? He asked in that soundbite, is that really illegal?
20: Yes, it's a federal law
12: that you cannot solicit and prostitute and all. It is illegal. That's the short answer to your question, Michael Irvin. I don't know if we want to be on the same side with Michael Irvin.
0: I think Irvin's point is it's illegal, but is it wrong? Right? Like, that's what he's saying.
20: That is what he's saying.
0: Yes.
20: It may be illegal, but is it not wrong? It's not. It's not good. It's not good for us, sure, to be on the same side, I guess. It's really not good for Mr. York. Like, he's the one that comes out the worst with all of this.
12: How is he still the owner of the 49ers again? What? Why has the NFL not come down on this?
0: Oh, I'm sure there will be at some point. But I don't know what Bob Kraft, I can't remember the Bob Kraft the situation, but I mean, it's along those same lines. So whatever happened with Bob Kraft would happen with Jed York.
12: Because that's the difference, right? If Chris and I were caught doing this on a weekend, that's one thing. But the owner of a major franchise in the NFL did it.
0: Well, yeah. He served a day in jail.
20: Right.
0: He did. He served that. He paid his fine.
20: He's serving humiliation as we speak. Still.
0: It's the fact of, like, Irvin had, like, the same thought process of it. And Michael Irvin just lives in a different world than I do. But the different world, and I agree that the buying meals is
20: not a part of it.
0: Doesn't it feel like it's a punch card? That's how Michael Irvin is.
20: Right. He's like, he's working towards it. Aren't you working towards it?
0: There are some punch cards that work after one punch. Okay, there are some that work after 10. I think that's what he's getting to. We're going to be getting to a Mount Rushmore Monday next year on Stu Gatz & Company. We are
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1: Got a crash clearing up on the westbound side of Colonial Drive approaching I-4. The two left lanes no longer blocked as cars pass through there. No major problems to report on I-4 with no accidents or major delays to report through downtown Orlando or by the attraction exits. Also, traffic a little slow on the southbound turnpike after you pass the Greenway. If you see traffic problems, call the Valvoline Instant Oil Change traffic tip line 866-676-8477. From the Traffic Center, Ryan. Steve Foster.
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4: Tua Tagovailoa, their starting quarterback for Sunday's opener at Pittsburgh. Michael Penix Jr., who's recovering from a knee injury, will be inactive on Sunday. In Major League Baseball today, Philadelphia Phillies pitcher Jesus Luzardo pitched a complete game two-hit shutout with 12 strikeouts in a 1-0 victory over the Atlanta Braves. Only run of the game came on Kyle Schwarber's 43rd home run of the season in the bottom half of the eighth inning. The Orioles' Kobe Mayo has hit two home runs. Baltimore leads Cleveland 6-1 after seven innings. He now has 21 home runs this season. The New York Mets a 9-4 lead at Miami after eight. At Fenway, the Red Sox lead the Angels 5-1 in the top of the eighth. I'm Isaac Lohenkron.
2: You want winners? He went 0-for-14 picking bowl games.
5: God bless football.
2: You want hot takes? He said Patrick Mahomes would be a disaster.
5: Really?
2: You want baseball news? He doesn't even know who Kyle Tucker is.
5: Oh, okay.
2: In his personal record book, Kevin Durant hasn't won a ring yet.
5: I'm just telling you that's what he's doing.
2: You're listening to the man who made falling upwards an art form.
5: It's crazy.
2: This is Stu Gotts and Company, live. And sitting in for Stu Gotts and Company, it's Dan Beyer and Monsi Bolaños.
6: If you're traveling on this Labor Day, please be safe. The roads can be crazy at times, but there's a reason why I'm wearing blue today, Monsi. There's a reason.
7: Why are you wearing blue?
6: A little blue.
7: A little blue.
6: Summer's kind of over. You know, as much as we love football season and being excited, there is something to the season of summer unofficially winding down. Now I know what's going to happen. We're going to still get sweltering heat over the next 2 weeks. And then once the calendar finally changes to summer, there'll be some other drastic shift and certain places will be getting snow in like a month. However, right now with the unofficial end of summer happening with this Labor Day, I'm feeling a little blue today.
7: That's cute that you think come Halloween in LA, it's not going to be 90 degrees and that I'm not going to be tanning on Halloween.
6: It probably will be. So. It's going to be 100 out here midweek after we had rain yesterday. But in certain parts of the country, this is the unique thing. So I grew up in the upper Midwest and football season would start the first or second week of August and it would be sweltering hot and humid. But by mid-October, people are wearing their winter hats and long underwear to football games because they're played at night and it's cold. So you go from one extreme to another in a quick 2 months. So it happens like that. But right now, just to celebrate what the summer was, it's just a little sad that now it's because everybody's now in school. Like if you haven't gone into school, you're starting school tomorrow.
7: Mm-hmm.
6: For most everybody, and it's a late Labor Day this year, you're starting school tomorrow. And that's why it's a little sad is I remember what it was like pre-Memorial Day, thinking of all the things I wanted to do this summer, and then realized that I got to 10% of those. I just took 3 days off vacation last week, did 20% of what I wanted to do. It was, I don't want to say a complete waste, but it was darn near. I did not get to do the things that I wanted to do, and I feel the same way about summer.
7: I'm still working on something that I was working on during COVID, so I think you're doing better than I am.
6: Well, this gives us a time to reflect and it is an extended weekend, so people took the opportunity to maybe get out of town on Thursday last week, and now everybody's kind of making their way back home, and it allows us to have a Mount Rushmore Monday.
2: Mm. Hey, you there. Yeah, you, the guy with the spreadsheet pretending to work. Do you find yourself needing a pick-me-up as you're dragging in your cubicle to start the week? Are you ready to put the sports back in sports talk? Well then, you're in luck because every Monday, we climb the mountain. We call the legends.
3: and we argue about things.
8: You want answers.
9: I want the truth. You can't handle the truth.
3: That absolutely do not matter and are completely subjective. This is Mount Rushmore Monday.
6: Isaac Longcron, do you accept the responsibilities of being the judge on Mount Rushmore Monday?
4: Is it okay if I do not? Here's why. Monsi has very graciously offered to get us pizza, so like I can't fathom like not awarding it to Monsi, or else I'm going to seem like the jerk that I am.
7: Look at that.
4: May
7: He's
4: I abdicate
7: so
4: today?
6: Sure.
4: Okay.
6: Sure.
4: Yes.
6: Then you're going to participate.
4: Yes, I'd love to. And I will win.
6: All right. Jason Stewart, anybody want to be judge? Anyone?
7: I can be a judge. You want to be a judge? You can.
10: I'll take up judge. I've been a very bad judge for this game, but I will be a judge now.
7: All right, there we go.
6: Chris Perfett, you will be the judge of Mount Rushmore Monday as we draft holidays.
7: Woo!
6: What I need you to do is quickly give us...
4: Jackson?
6: Give us a draft order. By the way, Jason Stewart and I were in Matt Holliday's home with Jackson at one time.
7: That's a flex.
6: Right?
4: Wow.
7: I remember that story.
11: I was going to draft Ethan as my first pick.
6: Ethan was there as well.
10: All right. I just use a dice roller. I'd use a quick dice roller program.
6: No, it's a Billy Holiday.
11: just until recently, I thought Billy Holiday was a guy. Just until recently. And now Monty's like, wait a minute.
7: Don't confuse me.
6: All right, what do you got for the draft order, Chris?
10: All right, just rolled up some dice here. I've got Dan going number one. I have Isaac number two, Monsi three, and Jason four.
7: Okay.
6: All right. Mm. I was wondering if Monsi was going to go one.
7: Right, because that would have been the right choice.
6: So I get number one. And I will take Christmas. I will take Christmas number one. I know it doesn't relate to all religions, but to my religion, we have Christmas, and it is awesome. It is so much so that Home Depot has already started to celebrate it. Christmas goes number one.
11: By the way, last Christmas, Dan, I gave you my heart, and the very next day you gave it away.
6: I did.
11: So I always appreciate that.
6: That brooch as well that you gave me as a gift, I gave to someone else. All right, Isaac, you're on the clock.
4: By the way, like my new brooch? Anyway, I got to go Thanksgiving. I mean... stuffing your face with food, pumpkin pie, nap on the couch, football, Thanksgiving, baby.
7: Yeah.
6: Your number one, I think, fell to three.
7: Yes, it would have been my number one if I would have gone first. He's right. Y'all, the best holiday is Halloween. Everybody, come on. Halloween, I know it's not even like a holiday in the sense that we have the day off, but it doesn't matter. It is an awesome time to have a lot of candy, to dress up, to be spooky, to get scared. It's actually feels like it's not summer because it gets dark early. Like Halloween is the only answer.
11: Would you guys agree that this is a very much become a woman's holiday with Instagram? I think that 98% of our female listeners were like, yes.
7: Yeah.
11: You know, like really
7: excited.
11: Because
7: we like to dress up and wear cute outfits.
6: No, every outfit is supposed to be slutty. Like, that's what it is.
7: Every single one.
6: It could be a nurse. It could be a construction worker.
4: A cat.
6: It could be a cat.
7: 100%.
4: That's what I went as last
6: it's
4: year.
6: It's not just French maid. That's not what it is.
7: No,
6: it's every single female costume.
7: Sexy. Absolutely.
6: Correct.
4: I'll be going French maid this year, by the way.
7: I couldn't make Dylan Brooks sexy or Philly Karen, but you know.
6: Monty's Philly Karen was so good, I didn't even know it was her.
4: What a great idea. I remember her.
7: Yes. I dressed up as Philly Karen last year.
4: That's great.
7: I came into the studio, people didn't recognize me.
6: I'm sure the losers on my street who've already hung Halloween lights appreciate Monty's pick.
7: That's right. They're not losers.
6: Just, man. Now, my house has had skeletons for 3 weeks because my son loves it so much.
7: That's right.
6: Oh, all right. Jason, you got back-to-back picks.
11: I'm kind of catering to the Catholic judge on this one. And as someone who's not very religious, you could maybe cross-check my statement here, Chris. On Easter, Jesus Christ returned to earth from being dead.
10: Yes.
11: I mean, I don't know if you could have a better event in the history of the planet and not stop this game and give me the winner right away. I mean,
4: makes the rest of the team seem lazy. Yeah.
10: This is maybe where you've messed up, because you were really leading me on for a second, knowing that I am Catholic, but also maybe knowing that I like to drink. I thought you were going to go St. Patrick's Day.
11: Oh.
6: Well, let's just give away answers.
10: So really,
7: I know. Why are we giving away?
10: I'm not saying that. I'm just saying he swerved me.
11: As luck would have it, St. Patrick's Day. I'm going to go St. Patrick's Day with my next pick. So, Jesus comes back and St. Patrick's Day. I don't know how you could argue with that. Sorry, guys.
10: Kicks all the snakes out of Ireland. We all drink.
4: And the Big Ten Conference has just granted Jason two choices there, by the way.
6: Monty,
7: all right, I'm up. I'm not okay. This is, you know, sometimes I'm not stalling at midnight, but I'm gonna take New Year's. New Year's can be fun, but there's not a lot of pressure. Like, if you don't want to hang out, you don't want to stay out late, you don't have to. But if you do, you have the opportunity to party all night, wear a cute outfit, take another picture, little streamers. Let's go, New Year's.
10: Can I ask a question of you, Monty,
7: real quick?
10: I have come in the recent understanding, as I've come out to Los Angeles, lived on the East Coast for most of my life, it feels like New Year's is an East Coast holiday, because everything's timed up with Times Square, the ball drop, the stuff on the, you know, what's his name on TV?
6: Ryan Seacrest
10: on television. And I, since coming to California, maybe you can help me with this. I have not been able to find any New Year's Eve, like, something for TV or even just a party.
6: Yeah,
10: this feels like it is very New York focused, Eastern time zone focused.
7: I legit will celebrate New Year's Eve twice at 9 p.m. and at midnight. Yeah,
10: you know, like, what? Great point.
7: That's what we do. Yeah. That's what we do. There's two.
6: And for those that don't know, what they do for us on the West Coast is they just replay what happened 3 hours prior in New York.
10: Yeah, that's
6: on ABC. They started to do Las Vegas. Like, Las Vegas could be a spot where you could celebrate, but what they do for us out here is there's no big ball drop in LA or San Francisco or Seattle. There's no West Coast, which leads to, I think, Chris's question.
10: Yeah.
6: I have a quick question.
10: Yeah.
6: Does this incorporate Eve and day?
11: No, it can't, right? You were talking about Eve.
7: I was specifically talking about
10: No, we're talking about Eve. Yeah.
4: Eve and day can be two different
7: two
4: parts.
7: Separate,
4: yeah.
7: Yes.
4: Yeah.
7: Celebrating the midnight. Yes.
6: Yes. Okay. I just wanted to make sure.
7: Yeah.
6: All right.
7: Isaac, go ahead and take New Year's Day, because he's going
4: to... Is it my turn yet?
6: It is.
4: Okay, so just to be clear, you took New Year's Eve, Monty?
7: I sure did.
4: Okay, I'm actually going to take New Year's Day, both generally and personally. We're fortunate enough to live in Southern California, and Pasadena is where the world begins the new year. You've got the Rose Parade. You've got the Rose Bowl game, theoretically, on New Year's Day, as it should be. But also, where we live, you know how they do the B-2 stealth bomber flyovers to start the Rose Parade? We can see that from our house. So it's a nice little tradition. We go outside and we wait for the stealth bomber to fly over. Yeah.
6: I did a TikTok, which, by the way, you can see at Got like 200,000 views.
4: Nice.
6: Yeah. And then half the comments were depending on what political side you were on. Some are like, what a waste of taxpayers' money. And other people were like, this is what freedom looks like. It was a great, great picture, you know, like a representation of what was going on in this country at the time. But again, I encourage you to check out Meyer Talk on TikTok, if you will. I'm not stalling. I have got a pick here.
10: You got a stake here.
6: Things changed for me when I had a son. And Father's Day for me. Father's Day, big deal. Not only that, it's the final round of the U.S. Open. So we're going to go.
10: We're waiting for that.
6: Yeah, we're going to go Father's Day.
7: But that's a good one. You get socks. You get
4: a tie.
7: A tie, maybe.
11: In the comment section of our simulcast right now, Stefan Diggs just gave you a thumbs up. Father's Day.
6: Tyreek Hill gave me 8 thumbs up.
7: Yeah.
6: I am doing this for the judges, because I don't love it as much as others might, but I think it's just a good value pick. 4th of July.
7: Okay, yeah.
6: I'm going 4th of July here. A few weeks after Father's Day, but I think it's the high point of a lot of people's summer. So Independence Day, America's birthday.
7: America.
6: Isaac?
4: Oh, honestly, the rest of y'all, tactical error. Nobody took St. Patrick's Day yet. I was actually going to take
10: Jason took it.
7: Yeah. Okay,
4: so...
11: Is somebody not listening to the show over there?
6: He's got a lot going on.
4: I was listening to the show. I just wasn't listening to you. There's an important distinction
7: that's
4: there.
7: That's it.
4: Hey, that was a good one. I got it pretty good on that one.
7: That was a burn. One.
4: All right, I'm actually going to take... Memorial
10: Day?
4: This is unprecedented technology because literally my mind is being read over the air by Dan. You gotta add in the word free.
7: Did you pick?
4: If only the Big Ten Conference could have technology like this. I'm gonna take Memorial Day just because I have memories of growing up and the Sunday of Memorial Day weekend would always be the Indianapolis 500, and I have some great memories of that. So I'm gonna go with Memorial Day.
6: All right.
4: And also, by the way, great NBA playoff memories. Reggie Miller's miracle shot, Sean Elliott's miracle shot, all on Memorial Day.
6: And okay. Also,
11: just as a side note, yeah.
6: Oh, go remembering ahead. Those yeah. who died, yes, as well.
4: That was a given. Thank you. Okay. But I'll check my mentions right now.
6: Celtics Pistons game 5. I know it doesn't, but.
4: Oh, yeah, that was the Memorial Day Massacre in the 85 finals, Celtics Lakers, yeah.
11: If you're keeping score, Isaac picks the things that impact him the most, the stealth bomber on New Year's Day, and those great sporting events from the world, I guess.
6: Thanksgiving, turkey, mashed potatoes.
4: Pumpkin pie.
6: The pumpkin pie.
7: Can I keep this rolling? I have a question, though. Can I take Black Friday? Is Black Friday considered a holiday?
6: Yes.
7: Yeah.
11: Wonderful.
7: I will take Black Friday, not just from the football that will still be happening nowadays, and the shopping and the discounts, but the leftover food is always great on Black Friday.
10: That turkey sandwich,
7: you know, like
10: so good.
7: Even just whatever it is, like I just get excited about the leftovers on Friday.
6: Don't get it twisted. She wants to shop.
7: I want to shop, and don't get it twisted. I want the green bean casserole, not the turkey.
6: That's true.
7: But I do love me a green bean casserole on a Friday. Okay, that's mine.
11: Man, Chris, I'm going to give you two here. He's already addressing it to me. I've already won the contest, so everything I'm about to say is just gravy. I'm going to go with Labor Day. I'm really enjoying my Labor Day with all the cast and crew here today. And a shout out to all those people that have done labor. That built this country. Thank you for being in labor. And then I'm going to throw kind of a curveball at everybody. President's Day.
4: Interesting.
11: President's Day. I like President's Day. It's a nice day off in, what, January? Is that right?
4: Real President's Day aficionado there. Yeah.
6: February.
11: That's what I meant. February, yep.
7: Good enough. My turn? All right.
6: Yes, to round out your team.
7: Round out my team. Let's be real here. Who doesn't like chocolates, flowers, maybe a nice bottle of wine. I'm going to take that along with gifts for Valentine's Day. Thank you so much. Who doesn't love Valentine's Day? Candy?
11: There's a real female flavor to Monty's picks.
6: So yes.
11: Shopping.
6: Right. Isaac?
4: To be honest, I'm running out of holidays, folks. Boy, I'm really running out.
6: We only have two picks left.
4: Wait, we all have two picks left?
7: No. You and Dan.
4: Got it. Okay.
7: Don't mess up, Isaac.
4: I know.
7: A lot of pressure.
4: I'm frantically Googling as we speak. Okay. That's taken. That would be disingenuous. Okay. I'm actually going to go with... Oh! Why did I think of this earlier? Hanukkah! Instead of one day of presents, you get 8 crazy nights! I mean, for the Adam Sandler song alone, Rod Carew reference, where have you been? 8 days, that's right.
7: Nice.
6: We all love our mothers, but it's tough. It's the toughest day that you have to send cards a week and a half because of mail. Reservations are through the roof, so...

0: Sundays, and I'm pretty sure on Mother's Day, that's on a Sunday, it was recently. Is it always on a Sunday?
1: Always.
2: It's always on Sunday.
0: So I came in, and I was like a smidge late, and I remember telling Isaac, everybody was at Taco Bell.
1: Yes. Everywhere.
0: Everywhere. Everywhere. I thought it was too good, not too good for Mother's Day, I guess.
1: All right, there it is, our Mount Rushmores. Now it's up to Chris Perfett to decide the order. To recap, I had Christmas, Father's Day, 4th of July, and Christmas Eve. Isaac had Thanksgiving, New Year's Day, Memorial Day, and Hanukkah. Monty had Halloween, New Year's Eve, Black Friday, and Valentine's Day. Jason had Easter, St. Patrick's Day, Labor Day, and President's Day.
2: Wow. I almost wanted to participate in this because I had two of my choices still on the board here.
1: Wow.
3: Where were they?
2: None of you took Cinco de Mayo.
4: Oh, good one.
2: I want Cinco. Yeah. What?
0: No, just kidding.
2: What?
5: John Ronalds would hate that pick most.
2: Why?
5: He hates Cinco de Mayo.
2: He hates it. Really? That's fair. That's fair. Mm-hmm. And right before that, and I know this is a bit nerdy one, but May the 4th, because that's kind of become like a weird nerdy thing.
1: True.
2: We always get something about that.
5: Chris Perfett loves early May stuff, huh?
1: Yes.
2: It's a good time when everything's like, you know, raining. Let's see here. So Jason definitely had the most, and he was absolutely angling to try to get the favor with me. I think Isaac has probably covered the most ground. Dan is definitely the most sentimental, and I can appreciate of him. But because Monty is getting us pizza, she wins this game.
1: Oh, that's... What? Yeah.
2: That's and also New Year's Eve is just really solid. Really, really solid. Valentine's really solid. Monty wins.
1: All right, Monty wins.
0: I win.
1: For,
0: I like to win
1: drinking,
0: when it's...
1: shopping, candy,
0: right.
1: And slow yell.
0: That's right! That is... You just made it sound better.
3: The four tenets our country has been built on.
0: You just made it sound better.
1: I mean, Jason took a day that you don't even get off of work. In St. Patrick's Day.
2: And a day like, we're all working right now.
0: I mean, he takes days.
1: Yeah.
0: St. Patrick's Day.
5: I just can't believe Chris voted against Jesus. and then Dan doubled down on Jesus, by the way. You could have given some credit to Kwanzaa or Muslim.
2: No Ramadan in here.
1: Uh-oh. Text from my mom.
0: Say, oh!
1: Uh-oh.
0: He didn't mean it, Mom!
1: Thanks, Dan.
0: He didn't mean it!
1: Jeez, there it was. I'll tell you what, Mother's Day is going to be very fruitful next year
0: for
1: the moms in my life. Just kidding, Mom. We love you. Just looking for an overall 30,000-foot view of it. Monty even agreed, Mom.
0: Mother's Day is tough.
1: It is tough.
0: It's tough for everybody.
1: dangerous road that we drive. She is Monty Bolaños. I'm Dan Byer. Chris Perfett is here. Our judge, Jason Stewart, Isaac Lohenkron as well, hanging out for Stu Gotts and Company live here on Fox Sports Radio. Lane Kiffin ran it up on Clemson. Is this something that we're going to continually see throughout the season? We weigh the pros and cons coming up next. She's Monty. I'm Dan, and for Stu on Fox Sports Radio.
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4: Got a crash clearing up on the westbound side of Colonial Drive approaching I-4. The two left lanes no longer blocked as cars pass through there. No major problems to report on I-4 with no accidents or major delays to report through downtown Orlando or by the attraction exits. Also, traffic a little slow on the southbound turnpike after you pass the Greenway. If you see traffic problems, call the Valvoline Instant Oil Change traffic tip line 866-676-8477. From the Traffic Center, I'm Steve Foster.
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0: Stu Gatz and Company live here on Fox Sports Radio. She's Monty Bolaños. I'm Dan Beyer.
1: Hello.
0: Monty's eating pizza. So is Isaac. And she is Monty Bolaños. I'm Dan Beyer. Isaac Lohengrin is here. Jason Stewart and Chris Perfett. I told my mom it was all in good fun. She has yet to respond.
1: Well, you know.
0: That's what I don't.
1: Here's my advice to you. You celebrate your half birthday, so half Mother's Day present coming to you, your mom.
0: Yeah, coming up in November.
1: Yep. That's how you soften this out right now. I got you. In fact, send some flowers right now.
0: Maybe I should. Let's go to Isaac Lohengrin giving us the latest, and then on the other side, we will determine if Lane Kiffin will run up the score against Ole Miss when they play in a little less than 2 weeks. All right. Oh, boy. Oh, gosh. No. The pet peeve. Oh, no.
2: Hang on. Let me wash this down.
1: There is something about hearing that, right?
0: It's the worst.
1: It's the worst. There is something about hearing someone eat in the middle. Oh, it's so funny.
2: I wasn't even really eating.
1: I know you were exaggerating it. You were faking it. Absolutely. But there is something to it.
2: So true. All right, let's start in the National Football League. A short time ago, the Dallas Cowboys announced that All-Pro left guard Tyler Smith will have thumb surgery tomorrow and be placed on injured reserve. That means he'll miss at least the first four games of the regular season. The Atlanta Falcons named Tua Tagovailoa their starting quarterback for Sunday's opener at Pittsburgh. Michael Penix Jr., who's recovering from a knee injury, will be inactive on Sunday. In Major League Baseball today, Phillies pitcher Jesus Luzardo, a complete game two-hit shutout with 12 strikeouts in a 1-0 win over the Atlanta Braves. Only run of the contest, Kyle Schwarber's 43rd home run of the season in the bottom of the eighth inning. Jalen Duren hit his 20th home run, while Adley Rutschman hit a 3-run home run in the Boston Red Sox 5-2 triumph over the Angels. The New York Mets with 16 hits and a 9-4 win at Miami. Right now, the Orioles up 6-4 over the Cleveland Guardians at the top of the ninth inning. Kobe Mayo, 2 home runs for Baltimore. He now has 21 home runs on the season. In Kansas City, Royals and Diamondbacks still scoreless in the bottom of the ninth inning. While at Milwaukee, the Brewers holding a 3-2 advantage over the Chicago Cubs in the bottom half of the eighth inning. Finally, this one's for you, Dan. Yesterday, a gentleman in Pretoria, South Africa, was recording himself practicing on the driving range when he was struck by lightning. Thankfully, this gentleman was fine. He was released from the hospital after being kept overnight for observation. But again, he was videotaping himself on the driving range. So the whole thing was on video, and here's how it sounded.
0: No joke.
2: He tweeted, quote, "I got struck by lightning while playing golf. What you love will kill you." Back to you.
0: Oh, there's that is stuff
1: that's
0: to
1: crazy.
0: Not mess with.
1: Seriously.
0: There was I played, I don't know, it was like a year or so ago, and I was having a back nine like no other. Like, I was really in a rhythm. And then there were dark clouds.
1: And you're like, I'm going to finish this.
0: Yeah, we're on the 16th hole. And so you're like, all right, let's try to hurry up. And I actually hit a chip. I was off the green, hit a chip that was in with a 3 inches, tapped it in, part. I'm ready to go to the par 3 17th. And so I tell the guys, I go, I'm going to run over and I'm going to tee off. And I teed off. And then we hear, you know, like that. You have to leave. You cannot mess with that stuff.
1: Yeah.
0: You have to get off. The sirens from the course were blaring, like, get off the course. We waited it out for 2 hours and then went and finished our rounds.
1: Wow.
0: That's what we did. We waited inside. But do not mess with that lightning stuff. Do not mess with it. Jason Stewart.
3: To Isaac's last point, and I think the golfer actually pointed this out, dying what you love doing. You know, you always hear that. Man, wouldn't you love to just die, or at least he died doing what he loved doing? I thought about this last week when was it the 20th anniversary of Steve Irwin passed away after getting stung by.
1: Yeah.
3: And then one of the great free solo climbers recently fell off Yosemite. I mean, these are like examples of like, yeah, if you're going to go out early, might as well be loving what you do. I like that.
0: Doesn't Matthew McConaughey tell the story that his dad died making love to his mom?
3: Yes. Oh, yes. Great, yep. Perfect example.
2: All right.
0: And it's... The story is told with pride, almost, in a way. Yeah, crazy. But if you're on the golf course, it's not worth it, even if you go birdie on the way in. Just get away. Yeah. That stuff. Lightning is, you don't want to mess with it. Just like you don't want to mess with Lane Kiffin right now. Yeah, you don't. Monty gave me that look. Dabo tried to.
1: Yeah, but Dabo's not the one.
0: And he got 51 put on. Poking the bear. It's 31-3 at halftime. LSU probably could have scored even more if they wanted to. But now here comes the question. After a date with Louisiana Tech this Saturday, Ole Miss comes to town. And we saw Ole Miss last night against Louisville give up 38 points, almost blew a lead. Lincoln Kienholz making his first start since high school at quarterback. And Louisville was able to move the football with ease against Ole Miss. So I would assume LSU will also have that possibility. Here is my question. Does Lane Kiffin run up the score on Ole Miss? And I know there may be an obvious answer at first, but I think if you go to both sides, it's more of a dilemma than what you would think. And I would say that the reason that he wouldn't do it is because of the coaching staff and the players that are still there. And I'll even just say coaching staff. Pete Golding was an assistant on his staff. Not everybody left with Lane. A bunch of guys did, but there are other guys that stayed there. And he wouldn't do that to them to put them in a bad light. So I'm going to say that is why Lane Kiffin would not run up the score when they face Ole Miss in less than 2 weeks.
1: There's no way.
0: But consider it as a con. Consider it like for a reason to run it up or not to run it up. And to not run it up would be you would make Pete Golding and his staff look bad.
1: Yeah, what you're saying is that Lane Kiffin is a considerate person. And I don't know if that man is. That man is not someone that is not thinking about himself. And so he's going to go out there and he is going to try and put boots to ass against Ole Miss because he knows things. He left there and it left things weird. Ole Miss is going to go try and kick LSU's ass for sure. LSU can't. He's not going to be easy on them because Ole Miss is going to come hard at them.
0: Okay. So the reason, because I don't want to get this twisted. I want to come up with a pros and cons list. The pro on running it up on Ole Miss is because it left weird.
1: Yes.
0: Things were left weird between Lane Kiffin.
1: Yes.
0: So I'm going to put that as a reason to run up the score.
1: Yes.
0: Okay. So I said the coaches were a part of Lane Kiffin's team. The other part is the players. And that's why I wanted to separate it because he recruited a lot of those players. Some players wanted to follow. Other players didn't, but he knows those players. He knows those players personally. Does he want to rub it into them? I don't know. I think he would have more of a reason to run it up against Clemson than he would against Ole Miss or any other school. So I'm going to say a reason why he wouldn't, a con to running up the score would be because of the players on Ole Miss that he coached. It's a weird spot, but he can go and embarrass Clemson all he wants, but he knows these Ole Miss players personally. He knows Trinidad Chambliss. Trinidad Chambliss was a big reason why Lane Kiffin got the LSU job this offseason. So are you really going to want to embarrass Trinidad Chambliss? I don't think so. So I want to put the players at Ole Miss as a reason on why he wouldn't want to run it up. Oh, you have a con? Okay.
3: Can we add to the con?
0: On why he wouldn't want to run it up?
3: Correct.
0: Okay.
3: Because how about this, guys? Sportsmanship. Because karma is a bitch. Because you have to play the school many times over the next few years. Why? Running things up is just bad karma.
0: Karma is a reason why.
1: But you guys are being really, like, logical and giving me these reasons. And I don't think Lane Kiffin comes with logic. Why he would run it up is because he left Ole Miss saying, I can't win with this team. So if he comes out on top, he can be like, this is what I was talking about. You know? And then, like, I don't know if this
0: proves
1: is two
0: points. Yeah.
1: Right. And I don't know if this is two reasons or two separate reasons. But if at the end, if he does, you know, put boots to ass and he comes out on top, he can say it's like, yeah, out of respect, I'm not going to take it easy on them. Like, he would spin it that way. I don't know if those are two separate things or if it would all be together, but that's why I think he would run up the score.
3: How's the list going, Dan?
0: It's 3-3. So the reason why he would run it up is because things were left weird, that he wanted to prove his point that you can win at LSU, but you can't win at Ole Miss. And I'm paraphrasing.
1: Yes.
0: And then the other part of why he would is that he doesn't want to go soft on them in a way that he wants to respect them. 100 against 100, right?
1: Correct.
0: You wouldn't want to go easy. It wouldn't be right. The cons are that he could make the Ole Miss coaches look bad. He could make the Ole Miss players look bad. And to Jason's point, karma is a B. That's why you wouldn't choose to run it up. I think that he would run it up against Texas A&M. I think he'd run it up against Alabama. I think he'd do it against Texas and do it against Tennessee, all formidable opponents in the SEC that he's going to face. I just think it's a different conversation. I'm not saying that it's different, Monty, so I'm not saying that you're wrong in this or that your reasons are wrong. I just think it's a unique sort of deal, and I think that there's reasons on why he would and why he wouldn't run up the score against his former school. I'll give you a reason why I think he would. Because Ole Miss may be right there with LSU when you're trying to decide who's in the 12-team playoff bracket. Yeah. And to sit there and say that you have a 30-point victory over another school that also may be right in the running with you, that's a pretty good trump card to have in your back pocket. So just for college football playoff reasons, I think that would be a reason why Lane Kiffin would want to run up the score.
1: Exactly.
0: Just to show the strength. Jason, Isaac, Chris, you guys have any other pros? Chris, Perfett?
4: I don't see Lane respecting anyone.
1: Thank you.
4: At this point. The idea that he's going to call off the dogs if he gets a chance to run roughshod on Ole Miss, that's never been in his character. It's either been Lane has been humiliated everywhere he's gone, or once he gets the upper hand somewhere, he just flexes power and humiliation where he can. And that's ultimately who Lane is at the end of the day. And he's proud about it, and he will say it directly to your face, too.
0: No, ultimately, Ole Miss is going to have a say in this.
4: During that halftime, he was talking about how, I should have played the my pro players.
0: Yeah, we talked about with the comments of Holly Rowe. Imagine what it would have been with pro players, knowing that the mic was on and making those comments. Yeah, he can't not be Lane Kiffin, in that way. And there's the funny thing about it is people, I think, really got to love Lane Kiffin, whether it be as the Alabama offensive coordinator for what he did at FAU or what he did at Ole Miss. But he couldn't get away and he couldn't get away from that and wants to win a national championship and feels that his best opportunity to do it is at LSU. So he has no problem being the villain there. It's such a WWE sort of, heel, baby face, heel sort of turn that he can't get away from. And I think ultimately it's just he's Lane Kiffin. Ole Miss can put up a fight. I'm not saying that LSU is going to roll, but if there is an opportunity to do what they did to Clemson, I'm just wondering. The game is in Oxford as well. It would have been different, honestly, I think if the game was in Baton Rouge, where maybe it doesn't prove a point, but he loves being the villain. And you're going to have 60, 70,000 rooting against you. And if he gets booed on the pregame announcement or however it's going to be, that's going to be reason enough. So I think that would be a pro to do it.
1: Yeah, I think he likes to be the villain. I'm adding to that. And I feel like he's actually going to try to run up the score every opportunity he gets for the sake of college football.
0: Sure.
1: So you can say, look at the entire year. We dominated the entire. That's what he would want to say.
0: Yeah, it's fair enough. She's Monty Bolaños. I'm Dan Beyer. By the way, the pros now have it 7-3. Even with the karma is a B, the reason it wasn't a competition, Monty. Okay,
1: I won two two in a row, back to back.
0: Both illegitimate victories. All right,
1: just like Michigan.
0: All right, we're gonna straighten things up here on Stu Gatz and Company Live, but we're not gonna straighten our ball caps. It was a story from this weekend, and it's next. She's Monty. I'm Dan here on Fox Sports Radio.
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19: Mostly sunny today with a high of around 92. That heat index is around 105. Showers and thunderstorms likely this afternoon. 60% chance of rain.
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0: Stu Gatz and Company live here on Fox Sports Radio. PCA tried to make it interesting. Brewers held off that 4-3 win against the Cubs, but another homer for the leading NL MVP candidate. Brewers continuing to separate themselves.
1: Did you see he ran into Andrew Vaughn at first base?
0: I didn't.
1: He was booed, rightfully so. He shouldn't have ran into him at first base, but he did.
0: There's a good rivalry between the Cubs and Brewers. Cubs fans like to call American Family Field Wrigley North. Brewers fans have also now tried to return the favor to Wrigley, but a healthy rivalry, but Brewers get a big win today. Speaking of the NL Central, the Cardinals were in the news this past weekend for no fault of their own, but the fault of umpire Doug Eddings, and it was not a good ending for Eddings. Is that good enough, Jason Stewart, in how we want to characterize not a good ending for Eddings?
2: I love that. I went with smug Eddings or smug endings for Doug Eddings.
0: Doug Eddings was the umpire who made Hansel Rincon of the Cardinals alter his cap so it was on straight during their game on Friday. Oliver Marmol ended up getting tossed as the Cardinals skipper after arguing with Eddings. And then the next day, there appeared to be an apology from Eddings to Rincon. And all of the other players ended up seeing on both sides of the squad maybe backing the Cardinals pitcher from the incident this weekend.
1: Yeah, because it was a terrible decision by the umpire. It was such an ego move from the beginning that never left the game. It continued to lead into bad decision after bad decision by this umpire, coming down to that call at home plate that he should have called the player out and called him safe. It's just all of it was bad. Like, it was really nice to see that he did apologize, but there was so much bad to it. It wasn't even just one thing. It wasn't even just you singling out this rookie pitcher to straighten their hat out, which wasn't even that bad. It wasn't even just that. It wasn't you saying not respect my field or whatever, the comment that he made. It was just so many things that was like, man, dude, you really let this one slip.
0: Jason Stewart.
2: I have a lot of problems with the way major leaguers go about their game nowadays, but this kind of feels like, Dan, when we were talking about the new criticism of kind of Caitlin Clark and Angel Reese, you're like, that feels so 2024. Like, this particular issue feels like so 2010. Like, CeCe Sabathia got a lot of stuff back then, but there are so many worse things that major leaguers do nowadays that violate my sensibilities that even I, when I saw this, was like, wow. God.
0: Well, and I think his use of this is not on my field is what rubbed a lot of people the wrong way. To Monty's point, he then blows a call later on in the game, and people think that he's siding with the Rockies, who benefited from the blown call because of what happened earlier when it seemed to be all of his doing. I just don't know how you can be a major league umpire and
1: have your feelings like that in it.
0: Well, have your feelings that, but also not remember your history. I mean, of CeCe Sabathia, of Dontrell Willis, of these other players who have worn their hat like that, and to not recognize that and feel like it is your duty to make a uniform adjustment. It's one thing if there's like a chain that's reflecting that's difficult to see for the batter, or a same colored sleeve or whatever, but this wasn't distracting. And to then say that he got a complaint from the Rockies.
1: Hunter Goodman. He said the name. Put it on someone.
0: And they're like, nah,
1: no,
0: we didn't say anything.
1: He also said it wasn't even a real rule. It was an unwritten rule.
0: It was a bad ending for Eddings this weekend. And honestly, it probably won't get any better. We are Fox Sports.
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12: Major delays continue on westbound I-4 from Dirksen Drive over across the St. Johns River Bridge to 1792. Got the left lane blocked at the 105-mile marker in that stretch. Southbound Greenway by Reinhardt Road, earlier accident quickly moving out of the travel lanes and traffic improving. If you see traffic issues, call the Valvoline Instant Oil Change traffic tip line, 866-676-8477. From the Traffic Center, I'm Steve Oster.
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1: Dallas Cowboys All-Pro left guard Tyler Smith will have thumb surgery tomorrow and will be placed on injured reserve, meaning he will miss at least the first four games of the season. The Atlanta Falcons named Tua Tagovailoa their starting quarterback for Sunday's opener at Pittsburgh. Michael Penix Jr., who's recovering from a knee injury, will be inactive on Sunday. In Major League Baseball today, the Milwaukee Brewers defeated the Chicago Cubs 4-3 despite Pete Crow Armstrong's 41st home run of the season. Crow Armstrong also stole two bases to give him 35 for the season. Philadelphia Phillies pitcher Jesus Luzardo, a complete game two-hit shutout with 12 strikeouts in a 1-0 win over Atlanta. Only run of the game, Kyle Schwarber's 43rd home run of the bottom of the eighth. Jaron Duran hit his 20th home run. Adley Rutschman, a 3-run home run of the Boston Red Sox 5-2 victory over the Angels. I'm Isaac Lohenkron.
0: Come on. Ladies and gentlemen, it's Covino and Rich.
2: This is Seth Rogen on Covino and Rich. I've never heard of them before, but they seem very confident, and I feel as though they know what they're doing. So, let's tune in.
0: It's Covino and Rich, the worldwide leaders of nonsense.
3: Everybody's a big sports baby.
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0: Now, live from the Fox Sports Radio studios, with the guys out, here's Dan Beyer and Monsi Bolaños.
5: Wimbledon's bad and they're not going to take it anymore. Welcome in. Thank you. Thank you for the applause.
6: Woo!
5: I wonder where the audience was. Maybe they were busy eating all of the pepperoni pizza because it is now gone.
6: Well, what? Who ate?
4: Look at me.
6: I didn't eat it.
5: There were 8 slices of pepperoni pizza. I took one, so there were 7 left. She doesn't eat meat. Chris?
4: I only had cheese today.
5: He only had cheese. There are 3 other people here. How many slices of pepperoni did you have, Isaac? I'm on my 2nd slice.
6: Isaac!
5: He's
7: not
5: hiding.
7: Not 3, not 4, not 5.
5: Seriously.
7: Not 6.
5: There were 7 pieces of pepperoni. We don't think Bo had any. So there are 7 pieces. Where did it go? What's the breakdown?
6: Mike, why did you not get 2?
5: Because I always take 1 for everybody to get 1.
6: No, you were supposed to take 2.
5: Stop. Full stop.
6: No.
5: Where? All right. How many? Jason, how many slices of pepperoni did you have?
8: 2.
5: Isaac?
8: As I recall, I had 2.
5: So you're telling me 3 slices of pepperoni.
8: I don't believe Isaac.
5: Like magically.
4: Is Patrick still here? Did Patrick in the backs take him or like?
5: This is why the pizza order is so important. Monty treated for pizza today. We got 1 pepperoni and 1 cheese. She's vegetarian, so you and Chris somehow we are missing 3 slices of pepperoni. You know, here's the deal. I don't know who it was. I'm not sure who it was. If you've had 2 slices of pepperoni and you see that there's 1 left and there's 5 slices of cheese, take the slice of cheese. All right, you've had enough. You've had your fair share. This is absurd. There was a whole half of a cheese pie left. So there was a decision. You saw 1 slice of pepperoni or you saw 5 cheese slices. And someone decided, I'm going to take the last pepperoni. I had one.
8: I took the last pepperoni.
5: You did. So there were 5 pieces of cheese there, and you decided, I'm going to take this last one and leave the rest for everyone else.
8: So mystery solved. I took the last piece, but it was my 2nd piece. I have a feeling he's at least 3.
5: Did you take like 6 pieces, Isaac? That's
6: the math.
5: This is absurd.
7: Not 2, not 3.
5: Again.
7: Not 4. Not 5.
5: We had someone.
7: Not 6. Not 7.
5: During Lent, we had a half cheese pizza years ago at Fox Sports Radio where someone took 2 pieces of cheese immediately. Then we found out there was the Lent problem and the cheese was gone immediately and the people who were observing Lent were left out in the cold because someone grabbed all of the cheese. We then had an overcorrection with a former producer who ordered, I don't know, 6 pizzas and 3 of them were cheese. It was crazy. I don't know why you would order that much cheese pizza and think that people are oh, I'm just satisfied by getting a slice of cheese. No, it's its own deal. It's his own deal. It's separate. And I don't understand. So now I got to, and I appreciate you, Monsi, in purchasing this, but come on, people. When we are in a workplace, it is not a all for one, one for all. It should be a kind workplace. Portion it out. I've had two. You know what? I'll have one of the other ones.
1: So excuse me. Are we saying that there's still some cheese pizza left out there?
6: There is.
5: Yes, there lots is. Lots of it. Yeah, yes. Lots. Plenty. And Isaac, if you need to step away, go ahead. This is absurd to me. And I did not mean to start Covino and Rich out like this. But at 1:59 local time, I said to Monty, all right, I got a break. Let me go and grab another slice of pizza. Thinking full well it was going to be pepperoni. The box was closed. I opened it up and it lifted like a feather. There was nothing else in there. There was a whole half a pie. And this is just, this is absurd.
8: This hits on two things that Dan hates. It might be the two things that Dan hates the most in the world. A lack of workplace etiquette and cheese pizza.
6: That's, I agree. The hate for cheese pizza is unreal here, Dan. That you don't feel like you're having pizza by just having a cheese slice?
5: I feel like I'm settling.
6: That's unreal to me. Like pizza, the best, that's pizza. Not the topping is not, that does it. Pizza is what you have on your plate.
5: I have zero complaints with you.
6: No, you
5: whatsoever.
6: Hate cheese pizza.
4: Monty even got like the Parmesan and the crushed red pepper, and nothing is better on a cheese pizza. And some good crushed red pepper.
5: Try putting some nice pieces of pepperoni on that or some nice pieces of sausage. They're delicious. That's all I'm saying. The juices from those meats end up going on the pizza. And by the way, we got a slim crew here today.
6: We do. So which is why I said, why didn't you grab two? Because it was such a small crew. I was like, it's only us.
5: Because I thought I was working with well-intentioned people.
6: Not animals? Not savages?
5: I didn't think there were enough animals here. I don't know. Maybe savages? Ricky is here. I saw Ricky earlier. Maybe Ricky left.
6: Ricky
5: maybe.
6: Dipped. He dipped. Unless he snuck he back left. In and grabbed another one.
5: I can't believe it. I don't know how.
6: Maybe Bo did have some.
5: How five pieces of pepperoni go missing. And Isaac, Jason says he had two. I had one.
6: So there's five slices missing.
5: Yeah, can we get Bo Benson in here to find out if he ended up taking this?
6: If Isaac ate five, that is impressive. That's a lot of pizza.
8: I would never underestimate, like, Isaac loves food, but he loves free food.
1: That is 100% true.
8: I think he takes that the approach that if it's free, I'm going to have as much of it as possible.
5: If it's free, it's me. Goodness. Can somebody call the pizza place and just have them deliver some pepperoni so we can throw it on top of the
6: cheese
5: pizza?
6: Because I think everybody else would be fine with just more cheese.
5: It's not about the cheese.
6: It seems
5: it's about the principle of it. You order cheese because you're vegetarian.
6: Right, and I paid, so I decided.
5: Yes, and that's fine. Yeah. And I think your order was fine, Monty. Yeah. I think it was. For the amount of people, I think it was a good order. It was just the intentions were bad with whoever grabbed the multiple slices.
1: I am now prepared to release my official statement okay. on this matter.
6: On here the it, Wingate?
1: Here, okay. it, here it is.
9: I understand why you keep asking those questions. I can't speak about that.
5: Well, Bill Belichick is on the side of Isaac Lohenkron.
6: Wingate with Jason Smith. Now we have Pizzagate.
1: Did we
6: Dan
1: ever
6: Byer.
1: Find out who was the culprit on Wingate?
6: No. Mm. No, never I think it was out. CRISPR Fat.
4: No. Someone drank a half a oat milk, too. Nobody ever. That apparently never
5: I can guarantee you 100% it was not me.
4: No, I know.
5: No
4: I do not
5: way
4: look at
5: I am
4: you
5: touching
4: oat milk.
5: Milk. Zero. No way. Not
4: $6 carton of oat milk. Someone helped them to half of it.
5: Let's focus on the pepperoni pizza here. Let's focus. We're losing our focus. But when you're at a workplace, when someone treats, if you've had multiple pieces of pepperoni and you see that it's dwindling, you go to the other, you move to the next one. You don't just take it all for yourself.
6: Bo had one pizza slice because, in fact, it did look good.
5: Pepperoni?
6: Pepperoni. One singular slice of pepperoni.
5: All right. There's
8: how does the math come out?
5: No. Four accounted for. I had one, you had two, he had one.
6: Oh, Isaac is dying over there because now it's come down to.
8: Isaac hasn't denied anything.
6: No,
5: he's
6: hasn't.
5: He's
6: laughing
5: the whole time. He's hid behind his desk. He's brought up the Belichick. My goodness. All right, moving on.
6: Are we? Are you ready to move on?
9: It's already been addressed.
5: I feel in a way where we've had a huge college football weekend. The pennant races, NFL is starting. To start off on how someone took, I don't care if they may not have eaten it. I don't know. Maybe they took it for later. I'm not sure. Maybe they took one on their way home. But it just, the math is not mathing with me. And I think it's a common problem in the workplace. I'm not saying that I deserve more pepperoni than anyone else. I am saying I deserve the same amount of pepperoni as everyone else.
6: Yes.
5: And that is what is under my skin.
8: You left out the word free. I deserve as much free as everyone else. Right?
5: Well, yeah. I left it out because, again, Monty treated. So I have no qualms with anything that Monty says because it was her decision. She paid. She treated. She got the toppings that she wanted. It's up to us, knowing that there's a full pepperoni pizza for us to be able to decide. And for some reason, we could not do that as a family.
8: But one of the big issues with Lentgate was that maybe someone with the initials JR was being a little look the gift horse in the mouth. You know, like I need my free stuff. I need more of my free stuff. So that's an angle here, too. If we weren't going to let Ramos off the hook, we can't let you off the hook.
5: It's not about the free. I had even offered to chip in.
6: He sure did.
5: Multiple times.
6: He sure did. And this was my idea since the beginning. She texted me
5: earlier today, like, we're going to get pizza. And I said, I'm completely down.
6: Yes.
5: So I was down for it. I should have said I was down for more than one slice of pepperoni. Maybe that would have changed. I'm not sure it would. But this isn't uncommon.
6: No. There was a time where the cheese pizza was gone. And I was like, I thought y'all didn't like cheese pizza.
5: That
6: was the day I was left out of cheese pizza.
5: And we've had this conversation before. The right order, whether you're at Fox Sports Radio or any workplace, is you got to have a mix. No one wants a Hawaiian pizza. If you want a Hawaiian pizza, order it on your own time. It's true. It's true. You don't do that at work. And you know why? Because you also don't order a veggie pizza.
6: No, you don't.
5: Because
6: even though I'd love that.
5: Yeah, you would.
6: Because but you don't do that.
5: You don't do that.
6: No.
5: In what do you order in its place? Cheese.
6: Cheese or pepperoni.
5: You order a cheese pizza instead of like getting a veggie.
6: Sure.
5: Right? That's what you would do. You don't order Meat Lovers.
6: No.
5: You order a pepperoni or a sausage. The maximum toppings when you're ordering it for work or for a get together is one.
6: Yes.
5: That's it. You don't double up. You don't say this is a sausage and pepperoni. You do this is a pepperoni. This is a sausage. This is a cheese. And that's how it should work out.
8: Can we do a final summary of this, Dan?
5: Yeah, because I feel like I've wasted the whole segment. But I feel that this is, again, this is every workplace. It could be at an auto shop.
8: Yes.
5: This could be at a business place. When someone treats and how you take it. Listen, someone could be in on a meeting when the food comes. You have to allow them to at least go out and get their point, their piece before diving in for seconds and thirds and whatnot.
8: But the final summary is that, remember, Mike Lingard was to blame for Lentgate. Mike Lingard was to blame. Big Mike. Today, Isaac Omicron is to blame for the math, but I am to blame. I ate the last piece. I take full responsibility.
5: Was there any consideration to say, like, maybe I should grab a cheese here? Or did you say, I've only had one pepperoni?
8: The latter. I didn't put a whole lot of thought into it, to be honest with you.
5: You said, oh, good, there's a pepperoni left. Good for
8: probably
5: me.
8: Probably the latter.
5: Yeah. This is...
6: Our social media guru, Elijah, just commented, call HR.
5: Oh, HR. We know they're not in today.
10: Oh, no.
5: Let's...
6: Call HR. What is the problem? They ate all the pepperoni pizza.
5: Maybe I should reply all to the company like Monty did on the email.
6: Oh, what am I catching strays for?
5: How do I contact HR for someone eating all the pepperoni pizza? Reply all, send.
6: Reply all.
5: All right. She's Monty Bolaños. I'm Dan Beyer. Do we want to get into Wimbledon? Or should we do it on the other side? Let's do it on the other side because there is something. Wimbledon is standing up for something that the U.S. Open is not doing. I apologize to Covino and Rich. I just call them Covino. Covino and Rich. For hijacking, because I wanted to say four. He called 49ers the 49ers. It happens. I apologize to Covino and Rich for hijacking their show and talking about what just happened during the break. But I feel it is a topic that is much more relatable to so many people than just us here at Fox Sports Radio. Fair enough?
6: Sure, yes.
5: All right, Isaac Longcron is here. He's full. We
6: he
5: know
6: had
5: that.
6: Six slices.
5: Jason Stewart is here. He's got his fill of pepperoni. Chris Perfett on the cheese. Monty's on the cheese as well.
6: That's right.
5: I will dive into this slice of cheese coming up next. She's Monty. I'm Dan, in for Covino and Rich here on Fox Sports Radio. 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
2: Dad, guess what?
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3: That's great. You're going to be a wonderful mom. And I can't wait to be a grandpa. Not too long ago, moments like this with my daughter would have been a challenge. It was a long road for me to find myself again after Vietnam. I struggled to connect with almost everyone and preferred being alone. It was my neighbor Jim, another Vietnam veteran, who finally convinced me that I could still connect with my family and find that fulfilling life I'd lost. In fact, I called Jim first with the news about my granddaughter, Lizzie. Hey, Jim, I'm going to be a grandfather.
4: Congratulations, Dave.
3: Hey, let's get together and celebrate.
4: Well, as long as you're not grilling.
3: My pride was my armor, but I didn't know it then. 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I was sad, I was scared, I felt alone. 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If I can take that first step after almost 50 years, I know other veterans can too. Visit MakeTheConnection.net to find out more.
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0: know, and it's good to know. Sorry, Steve. I'm sorry to those of you that wanted sports talk in the first 15 minutes of the show, but Pepperoni Gate just got the best of us. She's Monty Bolaños. I'm Dan Beyer. Jason Stewart has tweeted the evidence of a good half pie of cheese pizza still sitting there while the box of pepperoni is empty. Mm-hmm. Weigh in at Monty Bolaños, at Dan Beyer on Fox, at Jason Stewart. You can find Isaac at Isaac Lohenkron, Chris Perfetz at Chris Perfetz, if you will. Moving on. Influencers are taking over everywhere. Mm. Here, there, and everywhere. By the way, I did a quick transition, Monty, because we just need to move on from pizza. I could talk another 40 minutes about this, but we're not going to. We're going to talk about the U.S. Open.
1: That's good.
0: But we're not going to talk about Coco Gauff. We're not going to talk about Naomi Osaka, who is fighting for her U.S. Open. But actually, it may just be over. Yeah, she actually just lost.
1: Did she?
0: Yes. So it just ended. We're not talking about the Americans on the men's side. Francis Tiafoe. Yeah, Tiafoe going for another semifinal, maybe a possible final. A lot happening with the Americans taking up, I believe, three spots in the quarterfinals. Nothing about Carlos Alcaraz. We were talking about the influencers that have taken over. And it has been a lot. And at one point, disrupting play at Flushing Meadows. And Wimbledon has now said, you know what? We know our event is 10 months from now, but we are going to stand up and say enough is enough. Right, Monty? Enough is enough. Wimbledon is not going to give credentials to influencers.
1: Yeah, I'm glad that they're already this far ahead of it. I'm not very one to be a get off my lawn type of guy. Very few things get me like that. This one, I may sound like it, but these influencers, we see them everywhere. You could be at a restaurant. You could be on the sidewalk. You can be at Target. You see them everywhere. And the videos that we've seen from the U.S. Open of these influencers at the event with their ring light and doing chants. I saw one where it was like a little bit of a chant. You are disrupting the game that has been around way longer than your ring light and your camera have been around. And I don't have a problem with you being at Target and like, you have to get out of my way because I'm in your way, but I don't care if you want to do that. But in these situations, your influence-ness at the U.S. Open ends when you enter that venue. Outside, go ahead. But it ends when you enter the venue. That's when you go and be a respectful person watching the event.

0: Like, you can't change the traditions. You can't change what has been around for years. Like, I told you, like, I don't know if I could go to a golf tournament because I don't know if I could be quiet. I don't know how to not cheer because I know that's the right mm-hmm. thing to do. So it's like, I know what the etiquette is. I know the etiquette with pizza. I know the etiquette when it comes to being at the U.S. Open with a camera. Like, don't disrupt. It's, we always talk tennis and golf. They're different. They're special. They're different the way you approach, you know what I'm saying, than the booing and the yelling that I am when I'm at a basketball game. So I have no problem with it. I'm glad they're already doing it. They said that they're going to confiscate any ring light. Why are you bringing a ring light to Wimbledon?
1: How does that even get through security?
0: How does that get through in the first place? What are we doing?
1: Doesn't the light go off? Keys, wallet, phone in this little thing. How does the ring light not set it? I'm surprised that it has gotten this far.
0: Right.
1: I can tell you in my experience as a media member, there has been an interesting shift in the last 5 years where I'm just going to call it non-conventional media
0: sure.
1: has gotten more access than traditional media will. And it's usually, Monty, behind selling tickets, and it's usually behind trying to get publicity for your event. When you're disrupting play, to your point, that is a line that is crossed. Now, I don't think that some of these organizations are innocent in all of this. When we go and watch a golf tournament and hear somebody constantly yelling after someone hits a tee shot, that's not a real golf fan. That's someone that's there to serve mm-hmm. their own purpose, just like these influencers are. To me, there's absolutely no difference. For Wimbledon to crack down, I think is great. I've had entities ask me for my work that I have done at events. And I wondered what it was for. Like, they wanted an interview with the athlete that I did. And so we sent them the website link to it. I don't know if that was for them to show their superiors
0: sure.
1: or if that was for them to qualify and saying, okay, you deserve a credential.
0: Right. He's the real deal.
1: But there are places that will ask for this. And so, and the reason I do it is because I think that there's a fine line. I don't think that these people were in on a media credential. They may have been, but they were sitting in a box. They were sitting in an area, so they may have just bought the tickets. That is something that Wimbledon's going to have to figure out themselves if there are people there or just not allow them. I'm sure that they will. But there has been a fine line between what is an influencer and someone who is trying to, you know, benefit from this themselves. And as a member of traditional media, I've actually felt that traditional media has been pushed aside at times to allow these influencers to promote the sport to different audiences.
0: I can 100% agree with that, which kind of sucks. Like, if you really think about the blending of these two types of mediums, because there used to be a very clear line defining whether you were a reporter covering a team or if you're an influencer that likes a team, that cares for a team,
1: right?
0: And it's like, so now it's such a gray area and it sucks. I think it sucks. Not even that I'm like a true journalist in any sense of the word, because I'm not a journalist in any sense of the word. But back then I knew it was clear. And even still then, like, you know, when at Dodger Stadium, when we do tours of Dodger Stadium and we take people inside the Vin Scully press box and we explain to guests, like, there's no cheering in here. I say that still. And now I wonder, I hope there's still no cheering in here. Like, I hope there's no cheering in here.
1: Yes.
0: You know, but
1: certain places it is a little bit more lax. I think we saw that during the World Cup. Isaac, have you noticed any trends in your over the years of maybe it swinging for towards influencers and away from traditional media?
2: And you captured it perfectly, because it has been a swing that has actually happened over the last several years. It hasn't been just in the last 2 or 3 years. And I think one of the symptoms is when they started televising press conferences live on TV about maybe a decade, even 2 decades ago. And press conferences are now literally completely useless to get anything but cliches. But over the years at events, I would see more and more people, untraditional, suspiciously credentialed people.
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3: 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Here's the voice of the Seminoles, Jeff Culhane.
5: Well, Joe Campbell Stadium has been the epicenter of groundbreaking performances, the home of college football's most monumental moments and memories. Games that make you ask the question, do you remember where you were when that game took place? Tonight has the feel of one of those evenings. Mike Norvell's Florida State football team is 1-0. The Mustangs of SMU come to Tallahassee for the very first time and are ranked in the preseason top 20 for back-to-back seasons for the first time in 40 years. Their hype locally is at an all-time high. For the Noles, it's about proving doubters wrong, making everyone who has questions or hesitation about the Garnet and Gold eat their own words and rethink the narrative around this football team. Because this is Doak, the home that Bobby Bowden built. And this building is waiting, begging to explode and create another memory that makes you ask the question, do you remember where you were for that SMU game on Labor Day Monday night? And with that, we welcome you in. We are live from the Ford Fan Fest on Langford Green. How we doing, Knowles? Great to have you with us. It is our Kin Insurance Tailgate Show. And I got the crew back and ready to go, fired up for a big game. Tom Block, William Barnum Floyd. Gentlemen, this is a big, big football game, Barnum, to get us going, our ACC lid lifter here in 2026.
6: Yeah, this is the type of game as a player, you look at it on the schedule and you say, you know what? Man, the scouts, the NFL scouts, the NFL executives, they don't have to go really far to see what I can get done. All they got to do is turn on the tube and watch me go out and handle business. So I was always excited about these nationally televised games. Get out, show your talent, show that you're not only ready to play in the NFL, but you know how to win championships, and this is the game where you make yourself a household name.
5: Tom, we are the only show in town tonight, the last college football game of the weekend, all eyes on the Noles and the Mustangs.
7: It'll do a big number, no question, and everything you've said and Barnum said is absolutely true, but your motivation or what you're thinking about can't be proving the doubters wrong. It's got to be making sure you mind your P's and Q's and take care of what you're supposed to take care of. And clearly there's some things that Florida State can clean up from game one. If they clean those things up, when they clean those things up, then we're going to see a much better picture of what this Florida State football team is.
5: Pretty special night as well. Before we get into the deep end of the football talk tonight, gentlemen, our good friend and the forever voice of the Seminoles, Gene Deckerhoff, officially being honored on the field at the end of the first quarter as the radio booth will forever bear his name. You guys were with him and a part of some great memories and broadcasts, national championships, obviously, as well. But a great night for Gene and for the Deckerhoff family.
6: Yeah, I mean, the legendary voice. I mean, there's nobody else that deserves this honor any more than Gene Deckerhoff. I'm proud that you did what you did. You went through the work that you did to really put this thing through and so that we could dedicate that booth to Gino. He'll be forever immortalized, and it is my honor. I think I was with him 14 years.
5: Yeah.
6: And, man, it started out in 2008, 2009, Coach Bowden's last year, and went all the way until you came in and took the role, babe. So, love Gino, man. Excited for him tonight. Excited for his family, Miss Ann, Eric, all the kids. So, let's get it done, man. I can't wait to get this thing done and cut that tape.
5: That's right.
7: Jeff, you appropriately called it a no-brainer of no-brainers to get this done, and just a couple points I would make quickly. I met Gene for the first time. It was the 1990 Blockbuster Bowl. I was in school at FSU, and the radio network needed somebody to do stats, and I was from Fort Lauderdale, so I kept stats and worked with legend, Andy Surratt, who was spotting back then already.
5: Yes.
7: And that was my first experience with Gene. But here's what Florida State fans need to know if they don't. As great as a talent as he is or was as a broadcaster, he's an even better human being.
8: Yep.
7: And it is unbelievable. I mean, we had him over the house a month ago,
8: yep.
7: and 3 days later, my wife and I get a handwritten thank you note from Gene that he likes our new house and appreciates you inviting me. This is literally who Gene is. The second thing I'll say, and this is not to make it about you, Jeff, but FSU fans need to know that you really took this on. You called it your pet project. I'm not sure why it hadn't been taken on by others, but I'm glad that you did and made this happen. It is well-deserved. And kudos
8: appreciate
7: to you for
8: that.
7: Getting it done.
8: Yeah, big shout out as well to Director of Athletics, Vice President Michael Alford, Doug Walker, Associate AD for Strategic Communications, Seminole Boosters as well, and our PR team, Eric Satterfield and Rob Wilson. Awesome stuff to say the least. So thank you to everyone that had a hand.
7: I'm so excited. So, you know, getting in the logistics, yeah. I don't normally, you know, I'm old. I don't want to walk any further than I have to.
8: I can get it.
7: I don't usually go up to the booth anymore. I leave here and I go out to the field. But today, I'm going up to the booth to see the decorations that you got up there now and say hello to Gino.
8: You're
7: going to
8: like that. It's I can't wait for him to see it as well. So make sure you stay in your seats at the end of the first quarter, Noles fans, and honor the legend that is Gene Deckerhoff. All right. Before we go to break, let's talk about this game, certainly. And we've seen the opening weekend of college football. Everybody has gotten out there and played. And this is, of course, a conference game, so an ACC opener. That game carries more weight, Bar, and I think we owe these guys a little something after that 2024 experience we had in Dallas a couple of years ago.
6: Yeah, this is a game that we're going to have to really have our be on our P's and Q's. You have a quarterback that was, you know, played against us a couple years ago in Dallas. It showed out on us, to tell you the truth. The entire offensive line is back. They got a couple of receivers back. So on the offensive side of the ball, they're going to be tough. But on the other side, they run that 4-2-5. It's the same thing we kind of see in practice. Us running a 3-3-5, a nickel defense. So we'll see some of the same stuff out there. So we just need to make sure offensively we hold them, you know, hold that quarterback in check. And then defensively, hey, they're in the same boat as us. They have a lot of kids. I think 7 new starters on that defense. So they're still in the same boat. Hadn't had a chance to gel together, kind of like us. So it'll be interesting to see which one of these defenses can gel together the fastest to be the most successful tonight.
8: You guys are going to break it all down. But, Tom, where do you start when you start thinking about, hey, here is where the Noles have an advantage. Here's what gives us concern in this game tonight.
7: Well, the concern would be Kevin Jennings, who we already talked about. He's a veteran quarterback. He's been back-to-back 3,000-yard seasons. He turned it over a little bit more than you'd like in your quarterback a year ago, but he was hobbled. But can Florida State make him uncomfortable in the pocket?
8: Yep.
7: You know how a turnover just sends the crowd into a frenzy, especially if it's a one deep in the opponent's territory.
8: Yep.
7: So I think that's a really big key. Offensively, I do like, or flipping the script there, I like Florida State's offense. I think we showed very little of what we can do last week. But even in showing that, we showed that the running backs are really good, and the Deuce didn't get loose. He had a couple catches. I just think there's a lot there. I also think that they're going to run Ashton a lot tonight, which we didn't see last week so much. And that is something that they're going to need to do to keep the defense honest.
8: Items to keep in mind. You talk about Kevin Jennings. He is one of 5 fourth or fifth year quarterbacks in the FBS that has been with the same team the entire time. It's rare now in this day and age, this era of college football. And to your point, the turnovers, he will give it up. He's had back-to-back seasons of double-digit turnovers, and here's my analyst hat, Bart, and let me know how I do. 1 or fewer turnovers in a game by Kevin Jennings, SMU is 14-3. 2 or more, they're 4-4. So they haven't lost a lot in the last handful of years, but when they do, it's usually the quarterback giving it up.
6: Yeah, and the key with that is, I think Tom hit it on the head, you have to put pressure on the quarterback. You have to make him uncomfortable. He can't stand back in the pocket, be able to read through his entire offense and get the ball down the field. He needs to be getting that ball out quick, and I think they're going to try to do that early. They throw the ball out to the sidelines, try to get the screens, the running backs involved, and the wide receivers and bubble screen involved out there. So it's going to be interesting to see how it plays out.
8: Yeah.
7: The one thing I'd add, Jeff, for those who don't know you, we talk a lot about corners on the opposing receivers, but this is a big game for our linebackers and safeties related to their tight ends. They like to throw to the tight end, and one of them should be very familiar to all of us here because it's Randy Pittman, who played for FSU last year, and he's now one of the guys that's going to be out there potentially doing some
8: that's
7: harm
8: right.
7: tonight if we don't take care of him.
8: That's exactly right. Well, you got a great show coming up. Looking forward to it. Ken Insurance Tailgate Show. The great Brian Stork is here as well. He'll be a part of the show.
6: B. Stork!
8: One of the all-time greats to ever do it. Remington Award winner, national champion. He's coming up around 5:20 with Tom and Bar Nunn. And we'll talk to you from the booth a little bit later on here this evening. Stay with us. More to come. 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
7: 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Tom Block, William Barnum Floyd, Aria Masoudi, bar none. The radio crew got together the other night. Even though Aria has been with us, we officially welcome to the radio crew. And it's good to see you here as we're going to check in on some of that college football action from the weekend.
11: There's a backstory there you're not telling everybody.
7: I'm not going to tell
12: them. Yeah, that's our story. Yeah, that's not for everybody's concern. That's for the look. That's for the BBSR.
11: No, it's time now for the Coca-Cola out-of-town scoreboard. Passionate fans in high school, Coca-Cola, that's a winning combo. Fan work is thirsty work. Enjoy a Coca-Cola, boys. All right, so last week we kicked off the season. This week, week one, we're the final game of week one. So not a ton of games to preview, so I just want a few thoughts on what you saw. We got together last night and saw some great games. TB, we'll start with you because I know the LSU ties there. Man, Lane Kiffin's team looked really good in game one, and Clemson and Dabo's team looked really bad. What were your thoughts by halftime that was over? What do you think of LSU this season, and is Clemson in serious trouble?
7: Yes, I think both are true. I think LSU's pretty good, and Clemson could be in trouble. We haven't seen anything like that happen to Dabo and Clemson since, and they were good at the time, since Jameis and Florida State went up there and did that in Clemson Memorial Stadium. So I think there's questions there on the Clemson side. Looks like LSU's going to be pretty good. I guess I had two thoughts. One, usually when Lane's making headlines, his team often stubs its toe, and that didn't happen at all this week. And two, Lane is feeling pretty good these days with some of his comments. He's not shy or reserved in anything he's saying about how they play. But LSU looks like a really good football team.
12: Yeah, I agree. I mean, you heard him right before halftime. It's like, hey, imagine if we had the NFL players or something like that. So he's kind of throwing some little wisecrack out there. But, man, when you're successful and you're winning, it's hard to go against it. But you have to make sure you handle your business so you don't end up with a mouthful of humble pie. So you just have to keep playing football if you're LSU.
11: Yeah, I thought Sam Leavitt looked really good running the football. And I thought LSU looked good running the football. But Clemson, they tried two different quarterbacks. Vezina and Reynolds neither really stepped up. And I think impressed in their opportunity in that game, so they'll have to continue to work on who the quarterback will be over there with the Tigers. But 51-10 in favor of LSU. Two games that caught my eye, Bar, we'll start with you. Michigan, Western Michigan, I know those of you who watched last night, 1 second was put back on the clock. I don't know how. I want your thoughts, but Michigan did end up hitting another Hail Mary on the second try, which was impressive. But then the Boise State-Oregon game, too. I think Boise State looks like a team that could be one of those last few you're talking about late in the season. for a non-AQ qualifier for the playoff.
12: Yeah, I mean, when you talk about that first game, it's just, man, you just feel sick for that Western Michigan team. I mean, when you look at it, it looks like the time is off. I can't say that I'm surprised about it because what happened to us in 2023, and you know, it nothing surprises me anymore in college football as far as that's concerned. So, yeah, it doesn't look good. If you're just a fan of football, I know if you're a Michigan fan, you're loving what happened. They didn't really get another play, come out, hit that Hail Mary. It was a good catch. It wasn't like it was given to them. You still have to play defense if you're Western Michigan, but you just hate to see that they got a chance like that. And Boise, man, they gave Oregon everything they could. So I think they're gonna be okay, too. I mean, Oregon, you know, and they got a lot of hype coming out this year, the quarterback and a lot of the weapons they have. But it's like every week, everybody has to play the game. You have to play the game to get it done.
7: You want my 2 cents on that?
11: I would love your 2 cents.
7: I agree with what Barnum's saying on that one. I think, you know, we can overreact sometimes to week one. I think you got to credit Boise for that one. I don't think it's time to panic if you're Oregon in that one. Interestingly, Boise plays Western Michigan in a couple weeks, if I'm not mistaken. So that'll be a game worth watching as well. For Western, the one thing I will say, they did, I guess the Big Ten, it would have been nice if they were transparent in the moment. Yeah. But within a couple hours, they released it, and everything from the Western Michigan side, they were pretty classy, turn the page type stuff. And if that's the way they're going to approach it, it will be easier for them to flush that from their system sooner and get on and play football. I mean, they'll forever know that they beat Michigan. Mm-hmm. And I do think when it comes playoff time, there's still a committee involved. I mean, they could look at it, no matter what the one loss record says, everybody can look at it and say, well, they actually beat Michigan. So if they're debating some things, if Michigan's on the line with somebody else, they can say, well, Michigan really has one more loss than what's on their record. And they could pump Western up, too. But, yeah, that was if you're for Western, that was a heartbreaker.
11: Yeah, no doubt. We always keep an eye on our rivals, right, too. And first games for Miami and Florida this weekend. The Gators, brand new coach in Summerall, and Miami, new quarterback with Mensa. I thought the Canes looked really good, Bar. Mensa looked fantastic. Malachi Toney looked like a potential Heisman candidate. And then Florida, I thought, looked much more organized in game one against, I think, a solid FAU team. Summerall seems to have them at least playing with newfound energy over there in the Swamp.
12: Yeah, I mean, you can run the football. You can do a lot of things, and that's what happened. The Gators were successful. Ball went out there and toted the rock. The offensive line did a good job. Miami, you know, what can you say, man? They've been able to get the top quarterbacks in the portal, and they've been able to build around that with great talent. And Malachi Toney, man, I mean, I tell you what, he definitely has a chance to be in New York if he can play every game like he played the other night.
7: Yeah, he's a special talent, no doubt about that. We saw that when he came in as a freshman. And so, to me, that's the biggest thing there. Having the quarterback, obviously, makes the operation go. But I think Malachi, he's a generational-type talent for Miami right now. And the other thing, I don't know if this is where you're going, but when you look at the ACC across the board, I mean, Pitt's quarterback threw 7 touchdowns.
11: Yeah.
7: Duke got a win over Tulane. That's without their quarterback and top receiver who are now at Miami. Virginia looked really good. Louisville last night in the loss, if you watch the first half, you said, okay, I feel pretty good about us going up there on a Friday night. And then you watch the second half and said, okay, their quarterback got the first half jitters out of the way, and now he looks like he's going to be pretty legit. So the schedule is not easy for Florida State, but that's all for down the road. We got a tough one tonight we need to be worrying about.
11: No doubt. I thought Louisville looked really good, too. So last thing I'll ask you guys, because we have a bye week next week and we won't be playing football, I want to ask you guys your opinion on one game. Ohio State at Texas. That'll be a top 5 matchup in Austin. They say temperatures at kickoff will be 101 degrees. So it'll be a hot, humid night. Bar, give me your pick in that one. Obviously, Ohio State last year defensively was able to weather down Texas in the horseshoe. Do you think Texas gets their revenge this year at home in Austin, or are you taking Ohio State?
12: Well, I always have to go with the home team, especially when you have two teams that are similarly talented. You know, you got Arch Manning again had a last year. I think he's settled down into the position. He understands that he doesn't have to win every game. He can let everybody around him make plays. I just think that, you know, Ohio State, they have a lot of talent. They have, you know, the wide receiver, the number 4.
11: Jeremiah. Yeah.
12: Jeremiah. So, I mean, it's going to be interesting to see how that plays out. I think whoever defense is able to hold the offense down is going to win that game. But I think you have the advantage playing at home, so I'm going to give it to Texas.
7: I'm going to go the other way and say Ohio State until I see Texas do it. My wife may not like that, since that's got to be going against a Manning, right, which is sacrilegious if you're from New Orleans. But that's where I'm going on the Buckeyes there.
11: Yeah, I think I'm also going with the Buckeyes. And the only reason is I feel more comfortable with what they have overall coming back as a team. Now, Texas, though, if they get past Ohio State, to your point, Bar, I think the world is their oyster. And I think in the SEC they will have some tough games, but they will have shown you they can play up to the best teams in the country. I think Texas will be a trendy pick to not only be in the playoff, but be one of the national title favorites. All right, TB, that's it for me.
7: All right, that's the Coca-Cola scoreboard. Passionate fans and an ice-cold Coca-Cola. Now, that's a winning combo. Fan work is thirsty work. Enjoy a Coca-Cola. And, Aria, welcome officially to the team. It's good, as always, to catch up. All right, we're going to talk to a Florida State legend here momentarily who had a terrific career at FSU and had a very memorable evening last night. Thanks to Seminole boosters and Florida State fans and the Florida State Nation. We'll explain all that when we come back. 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
0: Florida State University researchers are helping shape the future of naval technology thanks to a new $88 million investment from the U.S. Navy.
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0: That's CAPS research faculty member Harsha Ravindra. He's part of the team that recently secured an $88 million contract from the Navy to support the testing and simulation of power systems on Navy vessels over the next 5 years.
1: We are primarily focused on electrical system testing here at CAPS.
0: Most people will never see the power systems that keep a Navy ship running. But before those systems are ever built, CAPS researchers like James Langston are able to test equipment using amplifying technology to find out how ships will operate under some of the toughest conditions imaginable.
2: The group I work in does a lot with a real-time simulation of power systems and hardware-in-the-loop simulation.
0: Building the prototype of an entire naval ship isn't practical or affordable. So CAPS researcher Harsha Ravindra and the team create simulations of those systems virtually. It allows engineers to solve problems before construction even begins.
1: One of the primary ways of de-risking these designs is by building models of these ships and testing out conditions which you would normally not be able to unless you build these ship systems or test them.
0: Florida State University and the Center for Advanced Power Systems have more than a 25-year-long partnership with the Navy. For researchers like Langston, this monumental contract is a rewarding recognition of CAPS research.
2: We've done a lot of work with the Navy over the years, so this is, I think, a large vote of confidence by the Navy.
0: To learn more about the $88 million five-year contract that will expand research capabilities at Florida State while helping shape the next generation of Navy ships, visit news.fsu.edu. This is Florida State Headlines. I'm Lane Hurt.
3: It's a college football day. Let's rejoin Bar Nunn and Tom.
5: We are back out on Langford Green. It is toasty right now. It's going to be a good evening for Florida State football against SMU. And as we welcome you back, Tom and Bar Nunn, and a Florida State legend has joined us, Brian Stork, who was the center, of course, on the 2013 National Championship team, played for Florida State from 2009 through 2013. Welcome back. How are you?
23: Good. Thanks for having me back.
5: Yeah, you bet. So people are saying, well, why is Brian here? Let's go ahead and answer that question. If you were upstairs last evening, you know that Seminole Boosters does a pillar of champions. And if you've been in the Champions Club, you've seen many of Florida State's all-time greats recognized, honored up there. Last night it was you and Graham Gonneau. Just for you personally, and you just shared with me that, you know, Florida State is where you wanted to come. I think it was from Vero Beach. You wound up having a terrific career, got a national championship. What did that moment mean to you last night?
23: Well, I couldn't hold back the tears, man. It meant a lot. And then when Jeff, you know, made my little introduction, I was like one of the most physical players in Florida State history. That meant a lot just because that's all I ever wanted. You know, I was coached by Coach Trickett. You know, we want the hard edge, be tough all the time, and that meant a lot. So it was kind of hard to hold back the tears right there. And then for guys that don't know my story, my dad passed away when I was in high school, and I just thought it would really be cool for him to be there because seeing Graham Gonneau's dad interrupt the whole thing and stuff, say, hey, don't forget about that kick and versus whoever, and I was like, man, I miss my dad. So that got me pretty good.
5: Yeah, I imagine it did. I lost my dad in 2015, so
23: yeah.
5: We can all relate to that. At one point we'll have to. It occurs to me, bar none, and I don't know, I'm curious if you guys know the answer to this. So William Floyd won a national title in 93 and then went to the Niners and won a Super Bowl championship that year. Back-to-back, he's got the rings on. So Brian Stork won a national title in 2013 and then went to the Patriots and won the Super Bowl that year. Now, I don't know how many guys have done it in back-to-back years, but this is two of what's got to be a pretty thin list. Do you guys have any idea what that list looks like?
12: I don't know. I mean, the only guy that I remember, I think, was the first guy was Tony Dorsett when he went from Pitt to Dallas. And after that, I mean, it's, oh, man, a handful after that. I know that Florida State has two of them right here, baby.
23: Dang right.
12: You know what I'm saying? And, you know, I always love to wear this. So, in 93, of course, this is our ring, the first one we got for Coach Bowden. But I love the slap on that 2013 ring. He recognizes that one because I was in the booth 20 years later calling that game with Gene Dickerhoff when they were out there on the field getting it done. So, thanks, Monk Bondesore, for thinking about us, making sure we had those rings to commemorate it. But, man, what an awesome group that is to be in be a national championship and champion and a Super Bowl champion back-to-back.
5: Brian, what was that experience like for you? I mean, you had to
7: reflect back and think, man, the last 18 months of my life, football has been a pretty good thing.
23: Yeah, it was definitely a grind. You go from the national championship, then after that you got to get ready for the Senior Bowl, then combine, and training, pro day, all that. It was a long, you know, span of months, over a year, but it was totally worth it. I wouldn't change anything, no regrets. But it was a lot of fun being around some of the best in the world. And then, you know, getting out after that, it's hard to be around in a normal workplace where everybody's preaching on the HR videos, oh, teamwork, teamwork makes the dream. No, like, this is real teamwork and all teams. So it's hard to replicate that anywhere else. So, experience.
7: You centered to Jameis Winston and to Tom Brady. I mean, that's pretty good tandem there. I know from a professional standpoint, Jameis's career didn't go the way Brady's did, but what similar characteristics did those two have?
23: Very personable, like they are themselves. I would say that would be definitely a common denominator there. Obviously, they got the physical attributes, you know, big and tall, got an arm on them. But yeah, you could always just, if you need to go talk to him, you could, and that's what a good quarterback and a good leader is. And, you know, Jameis was very young when I was with him, but I was always impressed how he handled himself and how he wasn't scared to get up and talk to the team at a young age. And I was like, okay, all right, you're going to be our leader.
7: Yeah, well said. You, bar none, just mentioned Bobby Bowden. You came in the last recruiting class of Coach Bowden. What kind of an honor is that for you as you reflect back?
23: Like I was telling you, it means a lot. It was really cool. And I mentioned this last night up there in the club that at the coin toss with, you know, the national championship, Bobby Bowden was there. I got to walk out there with him. There's a cool picture of me and Coach Bowden looking up at the coin toss. Actually, Bo Jackson's in the background of it too, so that was cool. You know, he's Auburn. But that was a really cool moment for me, full circle moment. One of the coolest moments with Coach Bowden was I was the easiest recruit ever. He didn't have to come to my house. He came to the tarmac of Vero Beach, flew into the little private airport section, and I just met with him at the conference table in that little building. And, all right, boys, see you later. And got back on the plane and went.
7: Yeah, that is very cool. Tell our Seminole fans here that are on Langford Green or listening. We're talking with Brian Stewart. What are you up to now? What where's home for you now? How long has it been since you've been back here? That sort of thing. Just give us an update.
23: So home for me is always where my feet are. But right now I'm in Elizabeth in Tennessee, home of Jason Whitten. For anybody knows that guy. I do woodworking in my garage and my shop. I make a lot of wood signs, Florida State pieces, a lot of spears, a lot of Seminole heads. I can make any piece of craft wood and turn it into something pretty. And I think that's football too. You come in a certain mold and they mold you into something else and the player should be. So there's a lot of metaphorical correlation between the two. But right now I just love being a dad. And like I said, she's in flag football. And so it's a lot of fun. And yeah, I'm enjoying life.
7: Very cool. All right. Looking at tonight's matchup and just speaking offensive line. I mean, FSU's got a, you know, it's a different five than it was a year ago. You've played OL. I don't know that there's a perfect answer to this, but we always hear about continuity and communication. I mean, can you get five guys together and boom, the light goes on for everybody at the same time in one game? Does it take four or five games? I mean, what do you think about the challenge ahead and how long that process sort of takes?
23: Well, I think now because they're not, you know, the continuity is not there as much, I think every minute counts, you know, in the off season. Are they out? Like when we were out there in 7-on-7 during summer, is it the whole entire group out there just running the plays with all the skill guys? And are they doing the things that it takes to, you know, nobody's watching to figure each other out, learn how to work with each other? You know, work your combo blocks after practice, things like that. And they just come off the dang ball with low pads and violent hands and, you know, communicate and don't flinch. Be the aggressor. I think they're going to be all right.
7: Sounds good. Well, you have been all right. We appreciate a few minutes of your time. Congratulations. I hope you enjoyed every moment last night, and I hope you enjoy every moment tonight, too, because that means we'll be on the right side of the scoreboard.
23: That's right.
7: All righty. Brian Stewart, ladies and gentlemen, for the 2013 National Championship. Knowles, we appreciate him joining us. And congratulations on that great honor. All right, continuing the offensive talk, I always catch up with the offensive coordinator, and I spoke with Tim Harris Jr. on Saturday, and here now is that conversation. Coach, as you get set for SMU, one thing that jumps out to me, they really spruced up their defense through the portal, which I guess is the norm nowadays. But when it's a game one, how much more challenging is it when you have tape of these eight guys, but it's at different schools?
4: Yeah, definitely. So, but you try to do the best job you can. When you know, you go back and watch guys' tape, you can see their physical abilities. You know what their strengths are, and, you know, we want to make sure we did a really deep dive, you know, through this all season and through this week with these extra days to make sure that we check back at all the film that we had available to us. So we feel pretty good about what we'll see, and they definitely got a lot of talent. They got really good personnel on defense, and, you know, I'm just looking forward to the challenge for our guys.
7: They've been really good the last few years at pressuring and sacking the quarterback. And It sounded like from your comments earlier this week, you want to try and get the ball out a little bit earlier, or that might be a key. How do you do that? How do you work on that? And as you go into that matchup,
4: we have a lot of quick game concepts in our offense, so it's just from week to week when you feel like you're watching a defense and what they may be giving up. So that's something that I think we go into every game where we want to have enough to get our quarterback in a good rhythm. So it's no different than any other week when it comes to what we look for there. But we'll make sure that we just do a good job of getting Ashton in a rhythm and, all of our guys being on the same page with that.
7: How did you assess his play? He's a veteran, but it still was game one, new school, new atmosphere, so I'm sure there's nerves that go through that. But as you looked at the tape, how did you assess his performance?
4: So obviously, there were a lot of positives that showed up in just how he handled the game, how he handled different situations, the leadership aspect, the way that he handled his teammates on the sideline, us talking through adjustments, him getting us in the right plays at times, the things that people don't see and don't really know just from, a viewing standpoint. So we felt really good about that. I thought he threw the ball well. I thought he was smart and get rid of the ball and sometimes when he was, under stress. But, just overall, man, I just look forward to his continued development. And, tonight it's going to be another opportunity for him to show that.
7: Obviously, the running back stole all the headlines. I don't know if there was much to find fault in, but Cromaw gets a 100-yard game, and Samuel Singleton Jr., he's always hit the hole quickly, but he looked even quicker. And just kind of comments on those two. Really three. You got three out there.
4: I think it comes with confidence. The first two you mentioned, Usmani, and then with Sam, just confidence of them continuing to play more. They were both really young players last year, getting their first chance to play, and you saw the signs. And now they've gone through a year of college football of getting those opportunities, and you're seeing them continue to grow in their game. Trey Wiseman, Trey's a kid that's come here with a lot of playing experience, and I think that's helped those guys too. He's been through enough in his career where he's able to pass on information and just helping them to grow. They got to understand playing in all three phases, and although they played a really good game the other night, there's still areas of their game that they have to continue to grow.
7: Give us a couple keys for tonight. What does your offense need to do?
4: Oh, we got to make sure we do a good job of just, doing well on first and second downs. I think just staying ahead of the chains, not putting yourself in third and long situations, we got to be good there. In our protection, we got to make sure we're mixing up in our pass protection, quick game, our ability to get our quarterback on the edge. And then when we do have the situation where we drop back, our guys up front got to do a good job of holding up. And then our best players got to be our best players. They got to show up and make big plays. We got some guys on the perimeter, that we feel really good about. They got to show up in games like this. And the same thing with our running backs and obviously with our quarterback.
7: Thank you, Coach.
4: Thank you.
7: That is Tim Harris, Jr., Florida State offensive coordinator, as Florida State gets set to take on SMU tonight. We have our director of athletics who will join us shortly, but before we step aside and welcome him, let's pause 10 seconds for station identification. 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
7: The crew has dwindled to Chris Culp and Tom Block with you on Langford Green. William Barnon Floyd's big TV star now, so he goes inside to do the stuff you see on the big board with Aria Masudi. Jeff Colhane is standing by to call the action tonight from upstairs. Kickoff slated for 7:30 or shortly thereafter. Our director of athletics, Michael Alford, will join us in just a bit as we welcome you back and appreciate that you're with us. A big night, big opportunity for Florida State as the Noles get to take on SMU this evening. And I'll remind you that on your drive home after the game, be sure to catch the Seminole postgame show on 94.9 WTNT for all the stats and commentary on this evening's game. iHeartRadio and 94.9 WTNT, your local home of Bobby Bones in the Morning and FSU football. Well, we heard from Tim Harris Jr. How about the coordinator on the defensive side of the football? I get a chance, as you know, to talk with the coordinators a couple days before each and every game. So let's go ahead now and listen to what Tony White has to say. Defense had some areas they can improve in, and here's more on his thoughts about that as they get set to take on SMU. Coach, we talk a lot about the quarterback because they're so important to the offense, and this one's a pretty veteran one for SMU. So talk a little bit about the challenges that he'll present, Kevin Jennings, I'm talking about.
29: Yeah, anytime you have an elite quarterback, guy who's up for the Heisman, it gives you a chance to walk into any place and win. You know, he's a guy who's very mobile. He keeps, he can hurt you running the ball. He can have 100 yards rushing. But, with him, he's really elite at making guys miss, buying time to throw the ball downfield. And that's the thing that hurts defenses, when you can buy time and guys are breaking off of routes and all that kind of stuff. So he can do it all, make all the throws. He's elusive enough to rush for 100, but he's, elusive enough to buy time to get guys open downfield. So it's going to be a great challenge.
7: It's certainly prevalent in college football now compared to 10, 15 years ago, but a tempo offense. I imagine the extra couple days probably beneficial for you, but what are keys when you're facing an offense that, and they're tempo all the time, I think.
29: It's just communication. You know what I mean? Like, they're on the ball so fast, they try to limit your packages, they try to limit the calls, all those things like that. It really comes down to just 100% communication. You know what I mean? Luckily, we faced a tempo team against our offense as well, so we operate that way. So it'll be great to just be able to go out there and operate the right way, and let's make sure our communication is right and rock out.
7: When I ask about skill guys, usually it's quarterback, running back, receiver, but they've got a couple good tight ends, including one who was here last year in Randy Pittman. What challenges does that present when, you know, it's a little bit different maybe than the way a lot of teams are?
29: Yeah, you see them utilize it too. I mean, those guys use their tight ends. They, you know, they're in the box blocking, and then one moment they're out there and they're wide receivers, you know, and they're motioning all over the place, and they run wheel routes, and then they're huge targets for them down there in the red zone. So, again, they're a great offense. They utilize their pieces well, you know. And again, the tight ends, them being so mobile and versatile that you're gonna have to find a way to defend them.
7: Game one, New Mexico State had really good success on third down. What are the keys to getting off the field a little more quickly? You did a good job of getting them there. Yeah. Now you just need to finish it on third down.
29: Same, I think making sure that everyone understands the plan and everybody executes the plan. Everybody communicates the right way. You know, that's the thing. You can't break down that. Do great job on first and second down, and then on third down, have a breakdown in communication. So just everybody seeing the same pictures, everybody's on the same page, and then going out there and executing at a high level.
7: Final question for you. In a little while on our Vistar Countdown to Kickoff show, we'll hear from Quindarius Jones. Just give us a little peek behind the scenes. Tell us a little bit about Q.
29: Yeah, you know, Q, I mean, ever since I've been here, you see the talent, you see the ability, you see the potential in Q. And I think, you know, last year just didn't get a chance, you know, just overall to let his best shine. And so came back in January, and, you know, he's always wanted to be a Noel. And I think that, you know, through his habits off the field and through his choosing to be, you know, let his best come out, I think you're seeing that. And that's the greatest thing, you know, one for Q himself and all the hard work and stuff he's put in, but his family, his teammates take great joy in seeing him finally come through and being able to perform. So, but, you know, the game of football, it's, if you don't respect it, it'll humble you real quick. So another week, a huge challenge. So it'll be cool to go out there and watch him compete.
7: Enjoy the challenge. Have fun tonight.
29: Yeah, it's going to be a great one. Go Noles. It's going to be rocking.
7: That is defensive coordinator Tony White. He says it's going to be rocking tonight. That's the advantage. You get we're the only show in town. Monday Night Football is our director of athletics. Michael Alford joins us. And this is a great stage for Florida State. We've played in this kind of environment stage a lot of times, but it does not get old.
0: No, it surely doesn't. And just being home at Doak on a Monday night game at Doak's always tough. And we really need the crowd to be pretty rambunctious tonight. I can tell you when we went there 2 years ago, just the way we were treated as a staff, pulling in the buses. We even had a fan get jumped by our buses after the game. I mean, it was just chaos, throwing things at us on the sidelines. So I want a loud crowd tonight, and I want all of our Seminole Nation to make a difference in this game.
7: Amen to that, and we need the crowd tonight. It's a huge stage, huge opportunity. You're talking about the home crowd here, but it's going to be viewed nationally too. It'll do another big TV number, and let's give the folks watching nationwide something to stay up late for.
0: Yeah, well, you know me, the brand always carries, and I definitely want to give people a chance to show what Seminole football is all about, to see the progress that this team has made and come out and put it on display tonight. Let Ashton have a good game. You know, we did not unleash him a little bit. You're going to see him run the ball a lot more this game and really rely on those backs. And, you know, everybody's saying Deuce only got 3 touches. That was kind of by design. Just get him into the flow during that game. We were in control of that game the whole time last time. So it's just, let's get through last week and let's get on to this one and get prepared. And I think you're going to see some different things from our team.
7: Yeah, it sounds good. I look forward to seeing the quarterback in the run game a little bit more. A home game always means that there's a lot of festivities going on. We had a block party at College Town last night. We also had Pillar of Champions event, Seminole Boosters and FSU Athletics, and Brian Stork and Graham Gano were honored. Not everybody's familiar with that, but let's just say it's kind of the top bullet on your resume. It's a pretty nice feather in your Florida State cap to be honored and saluted among the best of the best up there.
0: Without a doubt. We got such great donors that stepped up and funded that and supported that event that we had last night. And just to bring those two back, you know, Graham, 17 years in the league. I mean, he and I were talking about that, just how difficult it is to last 17 years in the NFL. I mean, there's guys coming out every year wanting your job and be able to hold that off. And then Brian had such a great career, won a Super Bowl. I mean, but this is just the way those two gentlemen represent us, and the way they represent Florida State and this program is really special. And to have them back, I mean, Dalvin Cook just walked in the door. To have him back, and Peter Warwick's here, and just to get the legends back here and involved in this program and this university really means something. It just shows how special the fans make this place for their attention to be tied back to Florida State always.
7: I'm sure it was talked about last night, but Graham Gannot, when he was here, he was the punter and place kicker, and he was actually MVP of a bowl game because he put three punts in a row out at the one-yard line against Wisconsin and made all the kicks. I mean, if you're a kicker and you're MVP, you're doing some things.
0: I think that one would go down as the only kicker ever to be the MVP of a bowl game. But, yeah, I even

0: just talking to him and having him back in town, and he loves this place and loves our fan base, and he's just really thrilled to have that honor last night. As you mentioned, it's just such a special to be recognized that way forever here in the Champions Club, and really means a lot to those guys.
1: Let's talk FSU athletics comprehensively here. Just kind of update us from the soccer pitch and the volleyball court. Some good, some bad, but it's early season still for both those programs.
0: Yeah, Lindsay's getting her feet under. She's got some really talented freshmen. One's from Italy, one's from St. Louis, and they're really talented. And just seeing them, and I'm talking women's volleyball, Lindsay Allman, just seeing them get into a flow. You know, they go and upset Kansas, then had a setback the next day. But they'll get out of that, you know, as long as they're ready for conference play. That's something I'm really proud of, the way she's recruiting right now and developing her own style of offense. And that's something I'm really happy about. And then Bryan, they tied Rice 1-1, late goal by Rice. So kudos to them for tying it up there late in the game. But, you know, he's finding his rhythm. He's missing some kids right now. They're overseas. It's always, I'll tell you the story, he does it every year to me. It's always comes in complaining about missing four or five girls to U-20 national teams in Europe. And I'm like, well, it's better that they're chosen to play for their national country than not. So when we get them back, we'll be full speed. And everything about that program, he does such a good job of building them up to postseason. And I'm seeing him work that right now, just trying some new things out, really trying some new offensive schemes, and just moving them towards postseason. And that's where we like to shine.
1: They had the draw against Rice, a win, though, over a top 25 Georgia team in before that as well, since last we talked. All right, bringing it back to football and the business at hand, you mentioned that Ashton's going to run the football a little bit more tonight. What are some keys? You go out to practice all the time. I know you can't spill all the beans, but you give us a few keys here, things to look for.
0: Well, make some adjustments defensively. You know, you got to contain Kevin Jennings. He makes their whole engine go. And if we can keep him in the pocket, get some hits on him. He does not like getting hit. He does not like pressure. That's when you see when you put pressure on him, that's when he forces turnovers. Because even if he sees it coming and feels it, he's going to get rid of the ball so he doesn't get hit. He just really does not like to get people in his face. So if we can get some pressure on him, get people in his face, have him create some unwarranted throws, that would be great for our defensive backs, because they're scheming a little bit different. We're going to play a little bit more cover zero, I believe, and really kind of bracket Kevin and try to get after their quarterback. Offensively, we're going to run the ball and really establish the line of scrimmage. But I think you're also going to see a more intermediate passing game than we showed last week, and really hit some slants, because they're going to try to – we can run the ball, bring those safeties down. That just gives Danzy and Deuce a little bit more room to operate. And then I think you're going to see Seven a little bit more, Lopez underneath, and some routes, especially if we're able to bring those safeties down. They have to go verts, and then we're going to run Lopez underneath them and box.
1: All right, sounds good. Have fun. We'll let you get back to – I'm sure you can find some – well, I was going to say air conditioning, but you can find a lot of spots cooler than where you and I are sitting right now.
0: Right now, I go on the field, and we have about seven baseball recruits. We have two women's softball recruits and a couple of women's basketball recruits. So I get to go spend some time with them, and that's what I love doing, just sharing what it means to be a Seminole.
1: All right, sounds good. Our director of athletics, Michael Alford. Thank you as always, sir.
0: Thank you, guys. Go Noles.
1: Go Noles indeed. All right, we still need to hear from our special teams coordinator. We'll do that when we come back momentarily. Tom Block on Langford Green with you as we continue on the Kid Insurance Tailgate Show. 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
10: Tom Block back with you on Langford Green. A couple of things to pay attention to. Jeff Colhane will have all the latest on this when he talks with Mike Norvell and sets the starting lineups for tonight's matchup in just a bit. But a couple of key Noles doubtful for tonight's game, including Mandrell Desir up front, KJ Kirkland in the backfield, and Blake Nicholson has already been ruled out, and so that defense will be a little bit thinner than what we saw in week one. SMU has some guys that will miss the contest as well, and Jeff will fill you in on that. He'll have all the action with Bar None coming up shortly, and I'll turn it over to him in just a couple of minutes. But first, I had a chance to talk with Adam Shire. One of the interesting things last week, everybody in the stadium pretty much thought that the punter mishit the first punt of his Florida State career, but that is not the case. And with more on that, here's my conversation with Coach Shire.
11: Coach, before we talk about tonight's opponent, just reflect back on what you liked, didn't like so much out of week one from your special teams unit.
12: The specialist performed fairly well. Gabe was, perfect on kicks. Showed some composure after the false start. Very pleased with Connor McEnany on kickoffs, and Daniel did his job on punt. So I was pleased. Return units left some yards on the field, which we were certainly disappointed with, as we value every yard, and there were significant amount of yards we left on the field in the return game. So got to make some steps forward in that department this week.
11: Let me ask you about Hughes and his arsenal, I guess, because it was hard in the moment. I think most people thought that he miskicked the first one, but that was an intentional kick, and apparently he's got 10 or 12. It's like a set of golf clubs. He's got any club in the bag you want.
12: It's funny you say that, because we do use that analogy. It's how many clubs we have in our bag. And there's the punt game has evolved. And there are different things that we do strategically to limit return opportunities, to create large net punts by getting the ball on the ground, obviously creating fair catches with good hang time. But, you know, it certainly was not a miss hit, and it's something that we'll continue to do. Again, our objective is to maximize net punt, and we do that in two ways, fair catches and balls on the ground. So he's just executing the plan, and, you know, if it had rolled, you know, 10, 15 extra yards like they often do, hopefully the average fan would say, you know what, they look pretty, but it's about net punt. That's the only objective on that play.
11: Yeah, is it effective? Tell us a little bit about SMU. What concerns you? What are their strengths from a special team standpoint?
12: Speed. They're pretty multiple in their punt game, so our punt pressure unit is going to have to be on point. You know, they're certainly a very talented football team. Like that we're getting them in week one and week two for us. So hopefully some of the issues that we had last week that didn't cost us, but where we could capitalize off the opposition better, will show up in a positive for us, and they'll have those first game struggles. But they're a talented group. They're well coached, pretty multiple with what they do. So you know, we got to be locked in mentally and obviously fundamentally have to execute our schemes.
11: Sounds good. Best of luck tonight, Coach.
12: Appreciate it. Thanks a lot. Go Noles.
10: Go Noles, says special teams coordinator Adam Shire. That's going to do it from down here on Lankford Green in the shadows of the Unconquered statue as we finish up the Kin Insurance tailgate show. Jeff Colhane is standing by with the Bi-Star Countdown to Kickoff show, and then he and William Barnon Floyd will call all the action of tonight's SMU Florida State football game, assisted by the legend spotter Andy Surratt and our engineer extraordinaire Chris Culp. I will talk to you from the sideline. Until then, Tom Block saying so long for now. It's a big night for Florida State football against SMU, and you're listening to Seminole Football from Legends.
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20: Big time game tonight, Noles fans. Welcome in to our Vistar Countdown to Kickoff. Jeff Culhane coming to you from our Renewal by Anderson broadcast booth and the Gene Deckerhoff broadcast booth as well. As later on tonight, again, encourage you to stay in your seats, Noles fans. End of the first quarter, the forever voice of the Seminoles, Gene Deckerhoff, will be honored on the field. And a special night for us as a crew. And I know for all you Noles out there, the love that you have for the voice is sky high. And so really excited to bring this to Gene Deckerhoff coming up a little bit later on tonight. Florida State and SMU. Well, a lot of people have pointed to this game going all the way back into the summertime to the offseason, a Labor Day Monday night game. Eyes of the college football world will be checking this one out. There's a lot of items here to go through, and obviously it's a big, big game for the Noles as they're at 1-0, but the schedule gets a little tougher. It gets a little tighter going to Alabama on the 19th. And then opening up ACC play with Virginia coming to town after facing Central Arkansas. So this is one of those games a lot of people had circled on their calendar saying, hey, this is one we need to see the Florida State brand of football in this contest here tonight. SMU's first ever trip to Tallahassee, their first time here at Doak Campbell Stadium. And, of course, just the second meeting all time between these two programs. You've got dignitaries in tow, some royalty here, obviously. I heard that Dalvin Cook was in Tallahassee here in town, going to be a part of the game. The ACC Network crew, those folks have been working their tails off. They were in Palo Alto and then Berkeley and made their way across the country here to Tallahassee. The great E.J. Manuel, a part of that crew, certainly as well. So big-time contest with a lot on the line this early in the season for our ACC lid lifter, and we're looking forward to seeing Mike Norvell's Noles take that step forward after a win over New Mexico State in week zero. 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Go Noles! Well, earlier in the week, our Tom Block was able to catch up with a young man that's going to be pivotal in this game tonight against the SMU high-flying offensive attack. Tom sat down with cornerback Quindarius Jones.
21: Q, let's go back after the way last year finished when you were out injured for you to come back game one. Looked like they were trying you early on in that drive. You got a great PBU, and then they come right back after you. What was going through your mind when you saw that ball in the air and you were able to make that interception?
22: Really was just coming back to the technique and fundamentals that I always work on, even when I was hurt. I think that kind of set me back, like just still working on things that I need to work on and just bring back to whenever the ball was in the air. Shoot, just attack the ball how we always talk and finish with the ball.
21: How much rust did you feel like you needed to shake off, and what are some of the things that you're trying to improve and hone in your game right now?
22: I would say improving in my game right now is making plays on the ball. Like, that's all I really want to do. Like, I can't ask for much else, really, just to be on this field with these guys. Like, that's all I ask for. Like, I just want to be on the field and play football.
21: Tell us a little bit about the challenges that Kevin Jennings and this SMU offense will present for you tonight and some of the keys for you defensively.
22: Being good on third downs. Recently, like last game, just being better positions, and just be us. Like, it ain't, I wouldn't say it ain't no some hard things, just be us.
21: Tell us a little bit about what you do when you're not playing football. I ask every player this. What are your hobbies? If you're trying to de-stress from football, what do you do?
22: De-stress from football, I mean, new video games come out. So, I mean, I'll try to just play, like, new video games or just, I mean, I got a pit at home. I'll just chill with my pit. And I got siblings that live with me at home, so I just chill with my siblings.
21: Sounds good. All right, tell us in the secondary. Well, I guess you can widen it to the whole team. I mean, who's the character? Who's the clown? Who's the guy that makes you laugh?
22: cornerback Chuck Kennan. Okay. He's pretty funny.
21: All right, and who's the all business all the time guy that it's hard to get a smile on his face?
22: Ooh, that's pretty hard. Cause like it's like you can get to a player like. You get to a player to make him laugh. That is a little kid. I say Ash. I mean, he's very serious. And then it's like, you just get to that point, you can make him laugh, but it is hard to make him laugh.
21: All right, so you say Ashland. All right, my wife's from Louisiana. I know you're from Mississippi, so let's talk cuisine. What is it that you miss that you can't get to eat here when you're in Tallahassee, and as soon as you get home, this is what you're getting?
22: I say soul food. I don't really too much eat soul food here. I like homemade soul food. So that's what I get.
21: All right. And got family coming in for tonight's game?
22: Oh, yes. Yes, sir.
21: All right. Have fun out there.
22: Thank you.
21: Jeff, back to you.
20: Hi, Tom. Good stuff there with Quindarius Jones. An interception on the opening drive of the season last week against New Mexico State. We hope to be saying his name a lot in this contest tonight. But tonight's game sponsor of Florida State at SMU is Everged. Fueling the future is Florida State Athletics' electrification and renewables partner. Coming up, my exclusive sit-down conversation with the head coach of the Noles, Mike Norvell, is presented by ReliQuest. That's on the way. 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
20: And we are back. Vistar Countdown to Kickoff continues on here on Labor Day Monday night from Del Campbell Stadium. Bobby Bowden Field is Florida State and SMU going head-to-head in our ACC lid lifter here this season. And always great to catch up with the head coach of the Noles, Mike Norvell, to talk about his team and this matchup here tonight. Coach, we're the only show in town tonight. A busy weekend around college football. A lot of eyeballs certainly on this game. How can a night like this benefit your program in so many ways with so many people paying attention to what this game is is all about?
3: Oh, man, it's just a great great opportunity to showcase, you know, this team and the guys that have worked so hard, you know, everything, you know, about our program, you know, great fans, the atmosphere, you know, just being on this stage. I mean, these guys, games, I just love being a part of. And no better place than do it here in Doak Campbell Stadium against, you know, a championship caliber opponent. And, you know, it's going to be a great challenge, a great opportunity for us.
20: Yep. A couple extra days for your team to get ready. How did that extra time, do you feel, benefit your football team in preparation?
3: Well, that's good. You know, being able to come in, I mean, this is obviously their first game, our second game. You know, being able to have a little bit more time of just a focus on the things exactly that they do or we believe that they're going to do, trying to make sure that we're cleaning up, you know, had the opportunity to clean up some mistakes that showed up in our week one. But, you know, just continue to grow and be better and, you know, excited for guys to go compete.
20: As we played that first one in week zero, obviously, versus New Mexico State, you get the film, you get the teachable moments from that game in so many ways. What were some keys for you this week from that film that you said to your guys, hey, here's where we need to be better to take that next step forward in game number two?
3: You know, truly, it came down to some you know, simple facts of just communication, alignment, making sure that that those things, you know, amidst the chaos of what can happen in the tempo of a game, you know, on defense, it's going to be loud on third downs, and we got to communicate well. You know, sometimes it's verbal, sometimes it's the things that you do through your vision and our visual communications. But you know, ultimately, that's something that we got to go, you know, put on display. And you know, I thought guys did a good job in a lot of areas of, you know, how we tackled in open field. That's going to be critical for us here tonight to make sure we're continuing to build upon that. You know, you'll be able to run the football. Those are all things that have to continue to be better than what they were last week. But you know, just making sure that those finer details are continuing to improve, and we go out there and show that improvement here tonight.
20: Good to see Samuel Singleton Jr. earn some of that recognition from his week zero game, ACC Receiver of the Week. He had impact in all areas, running the football, catching the ball, then in special teams, obviously, like he's had during his career. Samuel Singleton Jr., a name that more folks in the ACC are going to keep talking about, obviously, with the way he plays the game. What makes this young man so special with what he's doing here in this young part of the season?
3: You know, he's tough with the ball in his hands. And, you know, for him, you know, he's got speed. He's got explosive power. It was great to see him continue to develop, you know, that aspect of catching the ball out of the backfield, which was big for him in week one, but also just the toughness that he showed, you know, in a return game, as well as as a ball carry out of the backfield. So you're really excited about his growth, excited about that running back room, and you know, with three guys that really showed up well in game one. But you know, I think it's gonna take all three of them here again tonight, and you just got to go out there and play the game.
20: More to come with Florida State head man Mike Norvell. 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
20: And we are back one final time on our Vistar Countdown to Kickoff with Florida State head man Mike Norvell, is presented by ReliaQuest. Coach, SMU coming in an offseason full of high expectations, and locally they're excited about their football team here this season. I know you and Coach Lashley go back a long way during your time as college football coaches. First things that come to mind with SMU here in town on Monday night?
3: It's a talented, experienced football team. You know, both sides of the ball, they've got some dynamic players. But, at the end of the day, it still comes down to the moment. And, to go win your one-on-ones, this is a well-coached team that we're playing against. Obviously, they have a new defensive coordinator, so, understanding that we might see a variety of different things that could or could not have showed up on film here these last few years from them. We've done a lot of study all the way back to his time at Western Kentucky, but, those things, you try to give guys plan of expectation, but then it's still about the adjustment in game. It's still about being able to go out there and play with speed and confidence, and, I think our guys throughout this week of work, has been good, but we know this is a talented team that we're playing.
20: Their quarterback, Kevin Jennings, one of the rarities in this era of college football, one of five quarterbacks at the FBS level, either a fourth or a fifth-year guy that stayed with the same team the whole time. We've seen him before back in 2024. We're going to see him again, obviously, here tonight. Where does he put the most pressure on defenses with the way he plays?
3: Well, he's a guy that definitely can hurt you with his arm in all capacities. He's athletic. He can continue to keep plays alive even when he gets pressure and he keeps his eyes down the field. He can hurt you as a runner, he does a great job of making plays, and that's something that you see his experience, you see his poise. Obviously, we got to do everything in our power to disrupt him and make him uncomfortable. From the very beginning, and they understand the expectation, but now we got to go put it in action.
20: Yeah. The connectivity of your defense front to back is obviously key in trying to defend a player like that. But how important are guys, specifically along the edges, like Jalen Anderson, Rylan Kennedy,
5: you know, those guys and trying to keep him corralled and pushed back towards their teammates. And those three, those two, excuse me, had impact in the win with a couple of sacks last Saturday night as well.
3: Yeah, I mean, you know, it's going to be there's going to be some great one-on-ones, and you know, when you get an opportunity to get that quarterback, you mean you got to make sure that you're finishing on him. Can't let him move around. Can't let him force miss tackles. Especially when he's dropping back, as a scrambler. It's going to take all hands on deck. And you talk about those couple of those defensive guys up front, across the board. I mean, this is a very experienced O-line that we're playing against, and this is, I think, all of them are seniors. I mean, most of them are three of them are fifth-year guys, so they've seen a lot. I mean, that's, I think, one of the key matchups of tonight is our defensive front being able to work and get pressure on this quarterback against, what I think is a great O-line.
5: Availability report as you come into this thing on Monday night. Kind of take me through what you're feeling, who's available coming out of week zero, and some of the things you've dealt with this week.
3: Yeah, so obviously still a couple guys that are not quite ready. And Devin Carter, he'll be out tonight. Defensively, we've got a couple guys that they'll be game time decisions. But unfortunately, Jordan Crutchfield, who's a true freshman, got some game action last week, but unfortunately won't be ready to go tonight. But KJ Kirkland will be a game time decision. We'll see how that continues to progress here in pregame. And then Tate Gelsey on the offensive side will be another guy that's going to be a game time decision. See how he does, and seeing if he'll be available. But for the most part, in pretty good shape. But unfortunately, anytime you have guys that are unavailable.
5: All right, take me through your final messaging to your players. I know this one, every game is important, but this one on a Monday night against an ACC foe has a different feel, a different juice to it.
3: Yeah, and I told them, go be the hammer tonight. And, ultimately our desire tonight is to finish by breaking that rock. And, it's gonna take a lot of swings. I want to see everything that they have cut loose, play free, play fast, play physical. And, there might be some times that you hit and you don't dent much. But if you keep hitting, the thing's going to break eventually. And that's what I want to see, just a relentless aggression, relentless physicality, and then from start to finish, man, just to cut it loose and go play our game.
5: Yeah. Coach, thanks for the time, and go get them tonight.
3: All right, thanks so much, and go Noles.
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19: 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Case in point, we take you back to August 31st, 2002, as the fifth-ranked Noles hosted the Virginia Cavaliers. It was the inaugural game of the 50th anniversary season of the ACC, and the Garnet and Gold brought the physicality all day long. Led by running back Greg Jones, the Noles won their 11th straight ACC lid lifter, beating the Hoos 40-19. Jones ran for a then-career-high 173 yards and two scores, the most rushing yards in a game by a Seminole since the great Warwick Dunn ran for 185 yards versus Florida in 1996. Special teams played a part in the win early, as Jared Hetzel blocked a Virginia punt, which was recovered in the end zone by the Hoos for a safety. The FSU defense was dominant, pitching a shutout into the fourth quarter. FSU outgained UVA 554 yards to 313, with 397 yards on the ground. It was a great start to ACC play early in the season. For the Seminole Sports Network, I'm Gene Deckerhoff.
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21: This is the Seminole Sports Network, and I'm Kyle Wiggs with the College Football Scoreboard. No other college football on this Labor Day. Florida State, SMU, and the ACC have the nation's attention tonight. Now, Sunday, the best game of the day involved an ACC team in number 24, Louisville. Unfortunately, it was a heartbreaking loss for the Cardinals at the hands of number 9, Ole Miss.
22: Waiting for the snap back. Panero eyes the goalpost. Here they come. There's the kick. He's got distance. Is it good? It is good! Ole Miss has knocked off Louisville 41-38. Lucas Carnero. You got to love it.
28: That is the end of the ball game.
21: The end of the ball game and the end of upset hopes for Louisville. David Kellum with the call on Learfield. Louisville beaten despite the efforts of Lincoln Keenholz, who threw for 307 yards and two scores. He rushed for 70 more. Louisville was plus two in turnover margin, but committed nine penalties. The Cardinals lose 41-38 at Ole Miss. Also Sunday, number four, Notre Dame beat Wisconsin 41-13 in the Apple Cup. Number 17, Washington, over Washington State 24-10. The NFL regular season begins with primetime games Wednesday and Thursday. Week 2 of the college football season will begin Thursday with ACC favorite number 7 Miami home to Florida A&M. Among the top performers from the ACC from over the weekend, Duke's Nate Shepard rushed for 227 yards and 2 touchdowns. Those touchdowns, the difference. Duke opened with a 17-3 win over Tulane. Pitt sophomore Mason Heinschel threw 7 touchdown passes, tying the school record. Pitt rolled over Miami of Ohio 59-14 on Saturday. The college football world still buzzing about the controversial end to Michigan's win over Western Michigan Saturday night. The day after, Western Michigan president Russ Cavalluna had a detailed conversation with Big Ten representatives regarding the Big Ten statement and the video released to the public hours after the final whistle blew. Bottom line, the official review clock was not synced to the clock on the NBC broadcast that we all saw. Michigan was given one more play, which the Wolverines converted for the game-winning touchdown. Cavalluna says he got answers to direct questions and was satisfied with those answers, and the result was not something Western Michigan can appeal. So both teams move on from that point. Passionate fans and ice-cold Coca-Cola. Now that's a winning combo. Fan work is thirsty work. Enjoy Coca-Cola. More coming up at halftime. This is the Seminole Sports Network, and that's the latest from the college football scoreboard. Let's head back to the booth with Jeff.
20: Thank you very much, Kyle. Kyle Wiggs doing a great job. It was a fun opening weekend around college football. Tonight's game will put a bow on the week one setup with everything happening around the world of our favorite sport out there. That is for sure. That whole Michigan game, that was something, wasn't it? Man, that was, still got people talking, obviously, and rightly so. Before we continue on, let us pause 10 seconds for station identification. You're listening to Seminole Football from Legends Global.
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20: Jeff Culhane back with you, high atop Bobby Bowden Field at Dope Campbell Stadium. It is our Renewal by Anderson broadcast booth, the Gene Deckerhoff broadcast booth as well. Feel that energy, Knowles fans? Everge is fueling the future as Florida State Athletics Electrification and Renewables partner. When you cheer for the Garnet and Gold, though, Everge is on the field with you, fueling the future of energy. Everge, powering progress, powering the Knowles. Everge is tonight's game sponsor as well of Florida State and SMU. Well, a little bit about the opponent here. The Mustangs come in. They're 9-4 a season ago, 6-2 in the ACC. And they were one win away from going back to the ACC championship game in Charlotte. And they went out to Cal, and Cal knocked them off. They beat them last season in the regular season finale. And if they would have won that game, SMU would have been in the ACC championship a year ago. That was not the case. They beat Arizona in the Holiday Bowl in San Diego on January 2nd by the score of 24-19. And the Mustangs, since they've joined the league, they've been very good. They're 14-2 in ACC play since joining the league back in 2024. And they're a squad that has not skipped a beat in the transition. And they've done a tremendous job. Now, they lose their top rusher off of last year's team, T.J. Harden, 787 rushing yards, 9 touchdowns. He spent time in 2 NFL camps. He joined a Louisiana lawsuit versus the NCAA, suing for another year of eligibility. Kentucky and Missouri apparently interested in that. Success rate running the football last season was not great. 43.7%, 79th in all of college football. And they lost 4 of their top 5 receivers from last year's squad. Jordan Hudson, Romello Brinson, and at tight end, Matthew Hittner and R.J. Maryland. They lost their top 2 tacklers from last season as well, Ahmad Moses and Isaiah Wachovia. Although Moses, who led the team with 5 interceptions last season, he was able to return and get another year of eligibility. He had spinal fusion surgery right before the NFL Combine and went undrafted. He has been back with SMU practicing, was granted that fifth season. He will not play tonight, has not been medically cleared yet. So Ahmad Moses, who we saw a couple of years ago, he apparently is going to have an opportunity at some point once he gets medically cleared from that spinal fusion surgery back in February to come back and play for the Mustangs for another season. SMU loses six all-ACC stars on defense. Their entire starting defensive line is gone, along with four defensive back starters. And they also have a new defensive play caller as well, Emerice Crum Jr., the new defensive coordinator. He's been on staff. They lost Scott Simons to the Dallas Cowboys to be the Cowboys' inside linebackers coach. So some new faces on defense and a new defensive play caller for the Mustangs. Keep an eye on that against Mike Norvell's Noles on the offensive side of the football. Hey, Astro Travel, honored to continue supporting the Noles on the road to championship success as a proud ground transportation partner of Florida State Athletics, specializing in nationwide charter bus services with top-of-the-line amenities. Astro has been at the top of the transportation business for over 50 years. To get a quote or for more info, go to the website, astrotravel.com. That's astrotravel.com. Go Noles, right there. All right, we're excited. We're revved up, ready to go as we go to break. The voice of the Noles, Gene Deckerhoff, is on the video board with William Bardon Floyd and Aria Masoudi on Game Day Live. We'll have them on here at halftime a little bit later on this evening as well. We'll continue on. We're catting you down to kickoff, presented by ViStar Credit Union. 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
1: Always unconquered.
12: Give it to Singleton. Hits his right forward. And the seat part in the middle of Bobby Bowden Field. Just pop in there. Sweet feet.
1: This is Florida State Football.
14: 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We're counting down to kickoff just under 18 minutes before toe meets leather, as the legendary voice Gene Deckerhoff would say. Just under 18 minutes, our Vistar countdown to kickoff. We're right here, right now with everybody. We've got a great flyover coming up here in a little bit. Our flyover crew for tonight's game is the 95th Fighter Squadron out of Tyndall Air Force Base in Panama City, and they will be F-35 stealth fighter jets. Major Heath Williams, FSU class of 2015, Captain Andrew Borger, FSU class of 2012, and Captain Cody Rockford, FSU class of 2017. The pilots tonight for our great flyovers. Looking forward to that. We appreciate those gentlemen and their service and all they do for our country. Let's get to the starting lineups for Mike Norvell and the Florida State Seminoles. Norvell, 39-34 in year number 7, in his 11th year as a head coach, had 77-49 in his head coaching career. Up front offensively, left to right, Xavier Chaplin, 6'8", fifth-year player out of Buford, South Carolina. Andre Otto, the 6'5", 315-pound senior out of Key West. Braden Welch Joyner making his 20th straight start, 6'2", 327-pound senior out of Anniston, Alabama. By the way, Chaplin is making his 40th consecutive start in this ball game tonight. Nate Pabst, the 6-year player out of Springdale, Ohio, he's making his 41st career start, and consecutive start, I should say. And the right tackle, Chimdia Wiwu, the Stephen F. Austin transfer, first-team All-Southland performer, 6'5", senior out of Coppell, Texas, 307-pounder. The quarterback, of course, is Ashton Daniels. Daniels last week, 17 of 27, 202 yards, a passing touchdown, an interception. He also had a rushing touchdown as well. Daniels, I would imagine, will see more of his athleticism on display. The running backs, Usman Kroma, the 6'1 sophomore of Leesburg, Georgia, Lee County, 14 carries, 115 yards, and a touchdown, his first career rushing touchdown against the Aggies of New Mexico State last week. And the ACC receiver of the week, Samuel Singleton Jr., the 5'11 senior out of Jacksonville, Fleming Island. He was able to impact the game in so many ways, a rushing touchdown, a receiving touchdown, a 46-yard kickoff return for Samuel Singleton Jr. The wide receivers, Deuce Robinson, 6'6 senior out of Phoenix, Arizona. Mekhi Danzy, 6'1 junior out of Florida High. The two starting wideouts, and Desirio Riles of the University Christian in Jacksonville, 6'3, 235-pound senior at the tight end spot. Defensively tonight, we're not expecting Daryl Desir to play, so guys are going to have to step up in this contest tonight. Mandrell Desir, 6'4 sophomore out of Miami, New Orleans. Daniel Lyons, the 6'4 fifth year at Houston Steer. And Deontay McCray, the 6'4 fifth year player out of Jacksonville. McCray was able to impact the game with Lyons and Mandrell Desir last week against New Mexico State. On the edges, Ryland Kennedy, 6'3 senior out of Mansfield, Texas. Jalen Anderson, the 6'2 junior out of Slidell, Louisiana. The number one JUCO edge in the country coming out. Those two guys each had a sack a week ago. Chris Jones, a linebacker, he had six tackles last week, the 6'2 junior out of Byram, Mississippi. Jones will have eyes on Kevin Jennings and the SMU offensive attack. Omar Graham Jr., the 6'1 fifth year player out of Fort Lauderdale. No play.

0: against New Mexico State. Our specialist, Gabe Panikowski, he was 2 for 2, both from beyond 40 yards. This game could come down to a kick. So Panikowski's name, Panikowski in a night where we forever immortalize Sebastian Shanikowski's number 38 here at Doak Campbell Stadium. Panikowski could have a sea bass type moment tonight. Our long snapper is Caleb Bowers, the fifth-year player of Whitefish Bay, Wisconsin. The holder is Carter Jula, the 6'1 junior from Sarasota. And the punter, Daniel Hughes, the 6'5 senior out of Melbourne, Australia. The Marching Chiefs are going to work. They're getting after it. Doing a great job, as always, entertaining the masses here inside of Doak Campbell Stadium. As the head drum major is Hunter Fisher of Punta Gorda. The assistant drum majors are Kai Akamoto of Sarasota and McKenna Payne from Baker County. And they are absolutely fantastic and a fun watch and listen, to say the least. Well, it's a big one, ladies and gentlemen. ACC lid lifter, SMU, game number one this season, coming to Doak for the very first time. Let's make it a rough first opportunity for them at Doak Campbell Stadium. Let's get after the Mustangs tonight. William Barnum Floyd making his way into the Gene Deckerhoff radio booth. We'll hear from Barnum. Barnum's breakdowns, the Scott and Wallace keys to success. That's coming up and on the way. Stay with us. 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
0: Well, the eyes of the college football world cast their gaze on Tallahassee. Monday night, Labor Day, the final night of summer, and the first night of a new ACC season. Under the lights at Bobby Bowden Field, the Garnet and Gold are ready to turn the page. The question has been asked, what does Florida State need to do to get back to what they were? The answer,

the ceiling and play a brand of football that would make the 67,000 plus strong proud. A proud effort, a proud result against a program that brings their own version of pride into Doak here tonight. The 19th-ranked Mustangs of SMU make the trip east from Dallas with perhaps their highest preseason aspirations since the Pony Express days of the 1980s. Led by a quarterback who was thinking Heisman and a head coach that has created one of the greatest stretches in program history, SMU has hype around them coming in. But it's their first trip to Tallahassee. This is Doak. The war chant overwhelming the opposition, where a beautiful Appaloosa roams the sidelines with a proud warrior in tow and a fiery spear ready to be planted into the hearts of all the passionate Pony proxies who believe they are destined for greatness. Tonight, a chance to make a Florida statement with a tribe of war chant warriors waiting to explode. From the sparkling shores of the Emerald Coast all the way through the Florida Keys, this is Seminole Football.

0: Ortiz. Oh, what a catch with one hand.
1: Give it to Singleton.
0: Picks it right forward. And the seed part in the middle of Bobby Bowden Field. Touchdown, Florida State. Touchdown, FSU.
2: 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This is Florida State Football. 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Now let's go high above Bobby Bowden Field. With the call of tonight's game, here's the voice of the Seminoles, Jeff Culhane.
3: Packed house, under the lights, Labor Day Monday night. Doesn't get much bigger than this as the eyes of the college football world cast their gaze on Bobby Bowden Field here inside of Duke Campbell Stadium. Osceola aboard Renegade. The spear is lit and ready to roll. And Bar Nunn is in the booth. He's with us, Bar. Let's go, baby. Let's get your breakdown. Keys to success brought to you by Scott and Wallace. How do we get it done against the ranked Mustang team tonight?
4: Well, you know, Jay Sism, I always love nationally televised games. I looked at them as showcase games. If you have dreams and aspirations of playing professional football, this is the game where you put all your talents on display. The NFL coaches, the scouts, the executives don't even have to leave their couch to see what you bring to the table. Keys to the game, offense has to come out hitting on all cylinders. Success in the running game early will be key. Offensive line and tight ends have to create some creases for the running backs. These backs will get it done if you just give them a little bit of daylight. SMU has a lot of new faces on their defense, especially on the defensive line. Run the ball with success and our entire offensive playbooks opens up. Their linebackers and safeties start to cheat up and stop the run. And that's where Ashton Daniels finds Deuce, Makai, and company for the big play over the top. The most important thing tonight is to protect the football. Do not turn the ball over. Defense, the mentality has to be to dominate and beat this.

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1: All right, here we go. Welcome back in, Noles fans. We're fired up to be with you for another edition of the Seminole Sports Network Podcast, presented by Bud Light. My name is Jeff Culhane. We're really getting into it right now, moving towards Labor Day weekend. Of course, a big one, Labor Day Monday night. SMU coming to town, top 20 ranked program. Florida State coming off a win versus New Mexico State. We're going to talk all about it. Going to get a breakdown as well on the SMU side with Rich Phillips, their radio play-by-play voice of the past 26 years. He's seen a lot of Mustangs football, seen a lot of the Ponies. And we'll talk with Rich about the offseason in Dallas and about this SMU team, Florida State. We'll see on Monday night. Excited about that. Of course, we've been teasing it. We've been talking about it. And what a memory he shared and made for all of us. Jack Whaley, Florida State golfer, U.S. amateur champion a couple of weeks ago at Marion outside of Philadelphia. First ever Noel to win that event. Man, the names associated with that championship, legendary. And Whaley etched his name into legendary status with that performance. Coming from behind down two at the turn in the championship match and got it done, period. And so Jack Whaley, what a conversation, what a golfer, and a young man along with Tyler Weaver. They are two of the top amateur players in the world right now. We have them right here in Tallahassee. Trey Jones doing amazing things again, and we've got so much excitement around this Florida State men's golf program. That was one I'll never forget, that's for sure. So we'll talk with Jack Whaley coming up today on the podcast. Great to have you with us. So much to dive into and talk about. Of course, we'll let you know what else is going on around Florida State Athletics. Let's talk football. Let's get right into it. A win over New Mexico State in week zero this past Saturday night, 34-17. Was it the best performance we've ever seen? No, it wasn't. Was it the worst we've seen? No, it was not. I know a lot of folks on the social media devices, they were excited in certain ways and maybe not from a positive nature. Folks, that was a first game in a lot of respects against a program and a team they are supposed to go out and beat, and Florida State beat them. They took care of business. The Noles did not show a lot. They did not have game plans where they wanted to go out and put a bunch on film. I think you're going to see more of that. I think we rip it open and get it going on Monday night in this SMU game. We're going to show the full nature and force of both sides of the football, all three phases for this FSU squad against SMU coming in as a top 20 ranked team to this game and their first trip ever to Doe Campbell Stadium. Samuel Singleton Jr., if you've been listening to me, you heard me talk about old Sweet Feet. A man with sweet feet making him pay. He was awesome. Named ACC Receiver of the Week for his... All right, so things just got interesting. They got interesting for sure. Doe Campbell Stadium had some kind of a glitch, a power outage. The lights have gone out everywhere. One light is still lit as Osceola aboard Renegade. That spear is lit to midfield. A hop, another hop, and he plants that thing. Fights on. Well, we're all sort of scrambling. Bar none, you were in the middle of your keys, your breakdown, Scott and Wall's keys to success, and then we got pushed off the air there momentarily, but it looks like we're ready to play, although our scoreboard is frozen as well. The lights have gone out. The stadium lighting, it doesn't appear to be locked in and connected, but I think we're going to play football here. This is pretty unique.
2: Hey, you just got to find a way to adjust to it. I mean, things ain't always going to go as planned. You just got to roll with the punches in. You can't let this distract you. It's a huge game. Still got to go out there and get it done on the field. We are definitely going to get it done in the booth.
1: That's right.
2: Cut us off, and we got to scream out and get blowhorns. We're going to get it done from up here. Go Noles.
1: Amen to that. Scott and Wallace, keys to success. Scott and Wallace, the official injury lawyers of Florida State Athletics. Scott and Wallace with offices in Tallahassee. So we apologize for the disruption, the delay. Our great engineer, Chris Culp, our crack engineer, the Emmy Award winner, his blood pressure has spiked just a little bit with that power outage. I think we may have a delay here because I don't know if TV has power to be able. I would doubt they do. We have a complete power outage here at Doak Campbell Stadium. This is new for me, Bar.
2: Yeah,
1: we'll add it to the book, obviously. But shoot, about 7 minutes before kickoff, before the Noles took the field, power outage here at Doak Campbell Stadium. So the officials are getting together with facilities, with TV. We've had the coin toss already. I don't know. We'll see. We're going to play this thing by ear just like everybody else.
2: Yes. It almost looks like they're saying, hey, man, we got just a tad bit of daylight. We can keep the clock on our wrist. What do you think about doing that? But I doubt it. They're going to have to need the lights here in probably the next 20 minutes. So,
1: well, and that's the thing. That's the thing is, you know, sunset is lined up for 7:52.
2: Yeah.
1: Lined up for 7:52 Eastern time. We're at dusk right about now. You're not going to be able to play this football game here for much longer. And I don't think they want to start. Mike Roach, our referee, is talking with Mike Norvell, assistant athletic director for football. Bruce Warwick is on the field talking with officials on what we're going to do, how we're going to do it. And now Mike Roach will make his way across to the other side of the field to talk with SMU head coach Rhett Lashley, who's in his fifth season. What's going on in players' minds right now? Like, what do you, just the buildup of getting ready, all the pomp and circumstance, and now you have to wait again. What do you think's going on that sideline right now?
2: Well, this is where the coaches have to be talking to the players, keeping them in the game, trying to tell them to stay focused. You know, you're saying, hey, don't worry about the lights. You don't want to get caught up in the lights. But guess what? You ain't got to worry about that tonight because right now we don't have any lights. But I think right now the situation where you're talking to your team, you're trying to take them focused, telling them, hey, we're getting ready to start this thing out. Stay focused, stay focused, stay focused.
1: Mike Norvell talks all the time about controlling what you can control and not worrying about all the rest. And you can't control what's going on right now around Doak. This is bizarre. Certainly a bit of a hiccup as you get ready and you prepare. I'm sure you've been a part of delays as a player in the past. Mm-hmm. Do you ever recall getting this close to kickoff
2: and having to
1: wait?
2: Nothing like this. I mean, if you did, it was maybe a flash of lightning or something that came through when you got out on the field. You still had already played, but nothing that takes away the energy, you know, the buildup of the game. And that's what I'm saying, that the coaches have to continuously talk to these players because you get so worked up and ready to play football. You see the clock wind down and you're saying, hey, man, it's getting ready to go to 15 minutes. We're getting ready to step on the field and toe hits leather. And now you're sitting on the sideline with all that energy bound up in. You got to find a way to get it off. So hopefully they stay focused and the coaches can keep them focused here until we get back on track.
1: Chris Culp reminds me that back in 2022 at Carter-Finley Stadium, we lost lights briefly for about 30, 40 minutes. It didn't really affect the start time of the game, but there was a moment where they didn't know if they were going to get the lights back on. And that's kind of where we're at here right now. As just prior to Mike Norvell leading his Noles out of the tunnel, everything just went kaput and said, no mas, no more, with the eyes of the college football world on this one game, the only game in town around the country. We are waiting. Again, power went out here at Doak Campbell Stadium. The scoreboard has frozen. We're hearing from TV, they're saying 5 minutes. 5 minutes is what we're hearing right now, and so we're gearing up. We're getting ready to go. Plenty of conversations, I'm sure, about did we hit submit online for the power bill?
2: I am getting so many ticks right now. Oh, don't worry about it, fellas. Don't worry about it. Y'all can still hear us. Y'all still hear us putting it down.
1: Yep.
2: So we will be here regardless or not right here on Sirius 84, baby.
1: What a deal. And we appreciate everybody staying with us on the Seminole Sports Network, our great affiliates across the state of Florida, our FSU Game Day app anywhere in the world. As Bar None mentioned, we're Channel 84 on Sirius XM Satellite Radio. So TV just said 5 minutes. We expect this thing to get back up and going. I would imagine we'll just kick it, right, and get ready to rock and roll. We did have an amazing flyover for tonight's game, the 95th Fighter Squadron out of Tyndall Air Force Base in Panama City, and they were flying F-35 stealth fighter jets. Major Heath Williams, FSU class of 2015, Captain Andrew Borger, FSU class of 2012, and Captain Cody Rockford, the FSU class of 2017. So we were able to see that. They came in low and loud to let everybody know they were ready, and they got us juiced up and ready to go. So currently, we are in the delay. The lights just, oh, they came on. They flickered back off.
2: Don't tease us
1: like that. Vice President and Director of Athletics Michael Alford is on the field, working with everyone. We have ACC Commissioner Jim Phillips is in the house tonight as well. Always great to see Commissioner Phillips making his way to Tallahassee. And you got to, as a player, right, you got to stay loose. You got to stay limber. You got to stay loose. Mm-hmm. You know, you see Kevin Jennings throwing the ball around. Ashton Daniels throwing the ball around as well. Guys stretching, getting it going. I don't really know if this gives anybody an advantage in any way, shape, or form. Both sides have to deal with it, right? Yeah. But you got to stay loose. You got to be ready to go here when these lights turn back on.
2: Yeah, you got to keep your juices flowing. I mean, you have a certain intensity that you already hit the field with, and you want to be able to hit the field with that same intensity, and it's kind of hard when you have a delay like this. It'll be interesting to see how they can come through this. I think they can, just like I said, if the coaches continue to stay on, they're out now, everybody's kind of talking to each other, teammates are talking to each other, so your mind is still focused on the game. We just really hope for this thing to get started quick.
1: When we do get started, what do you want to see out of Ashton Daniels tonight? I feel like when we've talked about Daniels, we always say he doesn't have to hit home runs, he doesn't have to play great or be a human highlight reel. Operate the offense, take what the defense gives you, go out and get it done. Maybe we'll see more of his legs in action tonight as well, Bar.
2: Yeah, pray with Buck. The main thing is to play with poise. Go out there and make sure you take care of the football. Again, it's not on you, all on you. Yeah, you're going to have to make some throws out there. You're going to have to make some good decisions out there. But don't feel like you got to go out of your way to make every play. A lot of those running backs on the offensive line to get it done in the running game for you, that's going to open up the passing game. Anytime you can run the ball efficiently, the linebacker safety starts stepping up. Next thing you know, man, you got a shot over the top, an opportunity to hit a big play down the seam. So I'm looking for him to just keep his poise, make the right decisions, let the game come to him, don't force anything.
1: Yeah, absolutely. Samuel Singleton Jr. is a guy you've been pounding the drum for quite some time. He was named ACC Receiver of the Week. I know that put a big smile on your face to see old Sweet Feet making his presence felt last Saturday night.
2: Yeah, and just not, you know, you're expecting a running game. You saw how he was able to run the ball last year and throughout his career, the way he's able to hit the hole. But what's really been impressing me is his ability to catch the ball out of the backfield and make huge plays, catching the ball out of the backfield. And if you can do that, if you can catch the football, you can run the football, you give yourself an opportunity to be in that next level of football up in the NFL. So I'm really pulling for him to continue to do his thing. He looks great out there, just needs to keep handling business.
1: A lot of people talking about that three-headed monster in the running back room with Sweet Feet, Usman Khurlma, and Trey Wisner, who ran it for over 8 yards a touch with four carries last Saturday night versus New Mexico State. That's a pretty good group to hang your hat on. Let's see if the Florida State offensive line can move some people around up front of that SMU defense.
2: Yeah, not even a question. It starts up front with the offensive line. If they can create just a few creases out there, those running backs have the opportunity to get through there and take it all away. And anytime you have running backs running, Singleton, 4.7 yards a carry. You know, you have Chroma at 8.2 yards a carry, and then Wisner at 8.3 yards a carry, 8.5. So you got these guys that are getting big yardage on every time they touch the ball. And I always say, if a running back is over 5 yards to carry, you hand the ball to him twice, you got a first down, and that's what football is all about, is moving the chains.
1: Yep, no question about that. Well, the lights did flicker back on and teased us for a moment. We are still in a power outage. Game is delayed. They then, of course, turn back off, and we're still dealing with the same items we dealt with when this thing shorted out at the 7 minute mark. It was around the 7:30 mark on the clock, right before Florida State was able to make their way out of that north tunnel behind the end zone to our left. Led out, of course, by Osceola and by Renegade with that fiery spear. So the lights are still out, and we will we'll continue to keep you abreast of the situation, monitor everything. Yeah, it's not just us. Everyone is in the dark right now as we get ready for football. The other item, too, is, as I just mentioned, sunset is slated for 6 minutes from now. So that sun goes down, we're not going to be able to see anything on the field as dope gets dark. And the night skies wash over us here in the capital city of Tallahassee. So our game delayed due to a power outage right now. Peyton Russell tells me that Kyle Wiggs is available and can roll through a weekend's worth of scores for us here momentarily. All right, let's do that. Let's send things to Kyle Wiggs. Kyle, we hope the lights are on where you are at. We are in the dark in Doak right now. We'll swing things back to you in the studio.
3: All right, thanks very much, Jeff. Yes, we do have lights here. Unfortunately, not at the stadium. Hopefully that'll be rectified. But what a week it's been with college football. The first week prior to the start of the NFL season. Of course, the NFL kicks off with primetime games on Wednesday and Thursday of this week. But we've had college football every day since last Thursday. The week kicked off with ACC favorite Miami defeating Stanford back on Friday 45-6. Darian Mensah with his Miami Hurricanes debut, throwing for over 400 yards. And then obviously things got kicked into gear Saturday with a full slate of ACC teams being in action. Sunday, a great day of college football yesterday and some exciting matchups, some great games, including the Ole Miss win over Louisville, a pair of ranked teams there. Louisville trying to pull off the upset and losing on the last second field goal. So Ole Miss holds off Louisville Sunday night 41-38. Again, mixed results from ACC teams from over the weekend. Saturday night, ironically, a huge delay in that contest as well. This one due to the weather. And number 11, LSU schooled Clemson 51-10. That was the one of the premier matchups on Saturday. What a performance on Saturday by the Pitt starter at quarterback who took over midway through last year. Mason Heichel was outstanding in Pitt's win over Miami of Ohio, 59-14, the final. Heichel, 31 of 41, 453 yards and 7 touchdowns. So as of this moment, the performance of the week, a player from an ACC school. Also on Saturday, Syracuse got its season going. A dominant win over New Hampshire, 66-3. You had Boston College opening on the road at Cincinnati out of the Big 12, and the Bearcats win that one 34-15. Duke a winner over Tulane. The Duke Blue Devils getting two rushing touchdowns from Nate Shepard. Duke ran for 250 yards in that contest. Shepard, 35 carries, 227 yards, and a couple of touchdowns, averaged nearly 7 yards per carry. So a good start to the season after an excellent campaign last year from the Duke Blue Devils out of the ACC. Virginia Tech blows out VMI 73-3, and UCLA knocking off Cal 45-24. Among the ACC representatives in action over the weekend. And actually, as we talked about, Ole Miss defeating Louisville 41-38 on Sunday. So that's a look back at some of the ACC teams in action over the weekend. We'll have much more coming up at the half as we await the lights turning back on. Jeff, hopefully very, very soon we'll get this game underway. There's been some excruciating delays this weekend, but maybe none more than this one, with the only game on the schedule, Florida State and SMU, being delayed as we await the power, the lights, to come back on, Jeff.
1: Yeah, Kyle, appreciate that. Thank you very much. And yes, we are still in that power outage, our game delayed right now. And we're still waiting. Still waiting for the electricity to return, the power to come back on. Our Florida State faithful are waiting with bated breath, ready to go. The war chiefs are entertaining the masses, the marching chiefs, entertaining the masses.

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5: All right, here we go. Welcome back in, Noles fans. We're fired up to be with you for another edition of the Seminole Sports Network podcast presented by Bud Light. My name is Jeff Culhane. We're really getting into it right now, moving towards Labor Day weekend. Of course, a big one, Labor Day Monday night. SMU coming to town, top 20 ranked program. Florida State coming off a win versus New Mexico State. We're going to talk all about it. Going to get a breakdown as well on the SMU side with Rich Phillips, their radio play-by-play voice of the past 26 years. He's seen a lot of Mustangs football, seen a lot of the Ponies. And we'll talk with Rich about the offseason in Dallas and about this SMU team Florida State will see on Monday night. Excited about that. Of course, we've been teasing it. We've been talking about it. And what a memory he shared and made for all of us. Jack Whaley, Florida State golfer, U.S. amateur champion a couple of weeks ago at Marion outside of Philadelphia. First ever Noel to win that event. Man, the names associated with that championship, legendary. And Whaley etched his name into legendary status with that performance. Coming from behind down two at the turn. In the championship match and got it done, period. And so Jack Whaley, what a conversation, what a golfer, and a young man along with Tyler Weaver. They are two of the top amateur players in the world right now. We have them right here in Tallahassee. Trey Jones doing amazing things again, and we've got so much excitement around this Florida State men's golf program. That was one I'll never forget, that's for sure. So we'll talk with Jack Whaley coming up today on the podcast. Great to have you with us. So much to dive into and talk about. Of course, we'll let you know what else is going on around Florida State Athletics. Let's talk football. Let's get right into it. A win over New Mexico State in week zero this past Saturday night, 34-17. Was it the best performance we've ever seen? No, it wasn't. Was it the worst we've seen? No, it was not. know a lot of folks on the social media devices. They were excited in certain ways, and maybe not from a positive nature. Folks, that was a first game in a lot of respects against a program and a team they are supposed to go out and beat, and Florida State beat them. They took care of business. The Noles did not show a lot. They did not have game plans where they wanted to go out and put a bunch on film. I think you're going to see more of that. I think we rip it open and get it going on Monday night in this SMU game. We're going to show the full nature and force of both sides of the football, all three phases for this FSU squad against SMU coming in as a top 20 ranked team to this game in their first trip ever to Doe Campbell Stadium. Samuel Singleton Jr., if you listen to me, you heard me talk about old Sweet Feet. A man with Sweet Feet making him pay. He was awesome. Named ACC Receiver of the Week for his performance against New Mexico State. Got it done, running the football, obviously catching the football out of the backfield as well, and another big kickoff return. A freshman All-American at that kickoff return spot just a couple of years ago. Samuel Singleton Jr. is starting to climb the ladder and jump up on the radar at football fans everywhere for what he brings to the table. Usman Kroma, pretty darn good as well. A 100-yard game, first 100-yard rushing game by a Nole since Lawrence Toofili in the ACC Championship game back in 2023. Usman got loose in that one on Saturday night. Just a big boy, 52-yard career-long rush in the second half, and it was fun to watch him go out. He's just going to keep getting better and better and better, night in and night out. Ashton Daniels, I thought, played a solid game, forced one on that interception, but over 200 yards passing, a couple of great throws in different situations. I like his steadiness. I like his leadership. He's going to keep getting better and better. And as this game plan continues to open up a little bit, you're going to see the full allotment of skill and talent on the offensive side at his disposal. Can make some plays with his legs and a rushing touchdown in the game. So Ashton Daniels, by no means an elite game, but definitely a game where he ran the operation very well and did some positive things. Deuce Robinson, three catches for over 50 yards. Mekhi Danzy had a big 44-yard grab on the opening drive of the game. Defensively, Ashlyn Barker, a career best night, eight tackles, flying all over the field, making plays. Some good things up front, three sacks of the quarterback. Mekhi Bayer, Jalen Anderson, Rylan Kennedy, all off the edge, making things happen. Still would love to see more activity there, still more disruption and attacking by the Florida State front. Want to see Mandrell Desir get going a little bit and say his name more often in this one with SMU coming to town on Monday night. Third down's got to get better, allowing 59% on third down plays. But again, I think the nature of the game plan and some of the things that Tony White wanted to see, that'll change a little bit with SMU. So this is going to be a big-time game. This is a big-time game. We've been talking about this one for quite some time, for a long, long time. It's a game with a lot of eyeballs on it, a lot of ears on it, and I can't ready for this one to get going. Win this game, and the frustrations about some of the things maybe we thought we would see that we didn't see, whatever, those go away. But it's going to be a ball game. It's going to be a battle. SMU comes in. They've been fantastic since joining the league in 2024. 14-2 in ACC play since joining the league. They've got some new players. They've got some new faces. They lose four of their top five receivers, Jordan Hudson, Romello Brinson, Matthew Hibner, and R.J. Maryland at the tight end spots. They only have two guys returning that have more than three catches from a season ago. They lose their top two tacklers from last season as well. Lose six all ACC players on defense. Their entire starting defensive line is
6: now you're playing free. Me and Coach Jones have been talking about it a lot when we got to ACCs, and it's like, well, if the more free you are, the more chance you've got of winning. And especially when it started to rain, I've had the experience. You know, I've played in terrible conditions, and in England, they don't pull you off a golf course. You're playing in it, as simple as that, and you're getting wet. So I definitely thought that I had a bit of an advantage over Jay just in terms of the conditions that we had on that Sunday afternoon. And my dad, my caddy, was just saying, just be confident, stay in the moment, just keep hitting good shots and time will come. And I think it definitely showed I was staying present, you know, and just trying to be in the moment and hit the right shots at the right time and making sure I'm making the right decisions, because obviously we know in the game of golf, if you don't make the right decisions, it's not going to go very well, and especially in them conditions as well. So it was just trying to keep it as straight as possible off the tee and swing it as smooth as possible and keep everything dry. And as long as we did that, I think we were always in for a good shot.
7: You definitely did that. And then some. The putt on 15 to clinch it and to win it up there.